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1: This particular conference is going to be on the value of monastic life. I know this sounds a little bit strange to be giving this type of a conference to you, because none of you are nuns and none of you are monks. But in order to understand what is the value of the convent of the Immaculate Conception, which we have Mass in every morning, accompanied together with the words of the Blessed Virgin Mary about that convent and about the monastic life, it is certainly something that we should... It's something important for our children, but it's something important for us also, because we have to have this degree of appreciation for the religious life. We can't pass over what the religious life is. If we pass over the religious life, we're not going to really see how important, for example, Mariana of Jesus is in the eyes of our Lord Jesus Christ. And we're not going to understand the value of her offering. The next conference I give is going to be on the connection between suffering and charity. And we'll look at the different degrees of suffering and what it is that can be offered up. But that last degree is victim. The last degree is victim, which Mariana did. She offered herself as a victim for the church of our time. It's a very important thing. There are questions that could be thrown out there. For example, where did the graces for Archbishop Lefebvre come from? Or where did the graces for you to be here? Where did they come from? Or where did the graces come for you to convert to the faith, or to get out of a lapsed state if you were in one? Or where did the graces come from for the perseverance of the faith in this time, that anyone has it in this time? What is the involvement that woman had with the work of preserving the church in this time? It seems perhaps ridiculous to some. Oh, well, she's just some woman in a convent. Whoop-de-doo. There's not any consequence there. How significant could one person actually be? And that's the reason why it is important to look at the value of monastic life and what it is. So I have some quotations here. With the fabrication of my image... So this is the Blessed Virgin Mary talking to Mariana about the statue that you see above the main altar. With the fabrication of that statue, not only you or my monastery do I look upon with favor, but also upon the nation and all the people in general through the centuries. That's us. This my monastery being a support will be salvation for many souls, because I will draw them out of the abyss of sins in which they find themselves. God will be glorified in them. How many secret conversions there will be. Oh, that's wonderful, Father. People will convert. What does it really mean? It's not simply highlighting the importance of the Blessed Virgin Mary for the life of the church. It highlights a certain predilection for this monastery. It highlights a certain need for the religious life, for the life of the church. And Mary makes herself a religious to emphasize this point. But it also emphasizes the need of the religious life in this time, seeing it as a solution to the crisis that she describes. You cannot read through the book, The Admirable Life of Mariana of Jesus, and not be impressed by the fact that the religious vocation is emphasized so strongly as a remedy for crisis. And one of the reasons why we're still in crisis is because the religious life is still in crisis. Another quotation, and Father Baccarizzo mentioned this quotation. I was happy to see that he did a little bit of his homework. He mentioned this quotation in one of the talks that he gave at the churches in the morning procession. "Woe to the world if there were no monasteries or convents. Mortals do not understand their worth, for if they understood, they would spend their assets in multiplying them, because in these are found the remedy for all physical and moral evils. No one on the face of the earth realizes whence comes the salvation of souls, the conversion of sinners, the dissipation of great scourges, the

A quotation from Dom Chotard in his book, The Soul of the Apostolate. And in this book, Dom Chotard, the author, he is emphasizing the importance of the contemplative aspect within those who are involved in active apostolate. So if we're involved in active apostolate, we need to be putting gas in the tank, otherwise it's going to run out and we're going to burn out. And so he stresses that, he emphasizes the need for the contemplative aspect in the apostolic active worker. So for example, the Society of St. Pius X, we are not contemplatives. We are more defined as a kind of missionary congregation in a way, trying to reconvert the land or bring back the traditions amongst groups of people, pockets of faithful here and there that are asking us to come for them. And so we are called to go out, and we're called to give conferences, and we're called to give retreats and found schools and teaching classes, and all this is very active work. And in order to prevent us from burning out, we have to have a contemplative aspect. That was the wisdom of Archbishop Lefebvre when he set the rule for the members of the Society of St. Pius X that we would have in the morning our divine office, the office of prime, and then 25 minutes of silent prayer, the contemplative aspect to keep the gas in the tank. And priests that burn out, it's always because they lost that. Always. Every single case I know, it's because they lost that. So Dom Chotard, no one in this world knows the reason for the conversion of pagans at the very ends of the earth, for the heroic endurance of Christians under persecution, for the heavenly joy of martyred missionaries. All this is bound up with the prayer of some humble, cloistered nun. Her fingers play the keyboard of divine forgiveness and of the eternal lights. Her silent and lonely soul presides over the salvation of souls and the conquests of the church. Almost poetic what he said there, the fingers of this lowly nun playing the keyboard of divine forgiveness and presiding over the conquests of the church. So the religious life is important. Why is it so precious, the religious life? It's because the religious life, if lived as it's supposed to be, is a state of perfection. I remember in some seminary years, reading books of Dom Marmion or Garrigou Lagrange, talking about what is the degree of the perfection of a bishop versus a priest versus a monk, and making all kinds of comparisons, talking about the states of perfection. If thou wouldst be perfect, sell what you have, give it to the poor, and follow me. As such, the religious life is so precious because of the proximity to God. It is the greatest. And the imitation of Christ is also the greatest. We'll have to analyze those two statements, the proximity to God and the imitation of Christ. Those who really live the religious life, they enter into a state that involves a greater proximity to God. Their life is one focused solely on God. Their life is one of continual prayer. Their life is one of sacrifices and offering. It is saturated with the things of God and the language of God. Their life is one of the sacraments. It is one that is focused on the development of the virtues, and in a most detailed way, a fine degree of attention. And their life is one that is consumed with the fire of the love of God,

0: And it is dominated by the action of the Holy Ghost. All of that equals proximity to God. And how does all this happen? It leads us into the second point there, the imitation of Christ. It is because their imitation of Christ through the evangelical counsels. These are the counsels or the advices that Christ recommends in the gospel. We say it was the life that Christ himself led. Come and follow me, he said. Live like me. Do what I do. Give up what I don't have, what I don't need. Saying that, give up what I don't have and what I don't need. There are some that look up the religious life as a renunciation. I don't have these things. But of course, the religious, they look at the life differently. They look at it like, I can give these things. We know them as the vows of poverty, chastity, and obedience. Those are the evangelical counsels. Some orders have made other vows. You heard, for example, Father Duverger this morning say St. Peter Nolasky, he inserted a fourth vow, which was to give oneself up in exchange if that was required. So if I'm a Mercedarian and I see that the Muslims are holding this Christian captive, he made a vow that he would offer himself in exchange to free that person. Which it did happen. So the three vows, though, poverty, chastity, and obedience. And entering a life of these is entering into a state of perfection. Why? Because it's ultimate freedom. It is ultimate freedom. I have to say a little word on that to explain what freedom is. St. Paul uses that expression, the freedom of the sons of God. Freedom is the rest or the repose of the soul, specifically the will, in the good. That's why there's no question of I'm free to do evil. That's not freedom. You may call it choice, you may call it a bad choice, you may call it an abuse of your will, the faculty for discerning or for choosing, not discerning, for deciding or choosing. But it's not freedom. Freedom is connected with the good. And for those who rest in the good, they are the ones that are truly free. This can only happen, this rest of the soul in the good, it can only happen with the ransom made by Christ, in which the soul is able to possess God, being a son of God, or the freedom of the sons of God. And this is why sin is understood as a slavery. Another remark that Father Duverger made this morning in his talk, the slavery of sin. Not in some pious sense, but in a real way. Sin impedes the will to possess the good. And if the will does not possess the good, the person is not good, and they are not free. Instead, they are enchained in the links of sin, the bonds of sin. Now, with the vows, there is a systematic approach and an engagement that is made. That's what the vow is. A vow is a solemn promise made to God, and it is an act of religion. Just like we understand that oaths are an act of religion. when we solemnly swear to tell the truth and then we perjure, it is an act against religion. And for one who makes a vow, I have a private vow of celibacy. If I violate that and I committed some impurity, then I have the sin, which is the impurity, but also the sin against my act of religion, which is the vow. And the vow is this systematic approach. When one enters into these vows, they are entering into a program to make themselves perfect. And that's one of the reasons why third orders have always existed, well, since the Middle Ages, because people have understood that those people are being sanctified by that life. I'm a lay person, but I want something of what they have because it sanctifies. It's a state of perfection. So the vows are a systematic approach, an engagement made into a life which overcomes sin. And not only overcomes sin, but even the roots of sin. So with the vow of poverty, one relinquishes ownership of anything. It is a way of breaking any attachment to things. We could say that the vow of poverty is the perfection of the spirit of the 10th commandment, which regulates our attachment to things. And not only ownership, but even the responsibility of dispensing of goods. The other day we went out to be measured for some new cassocks. And someone said to the brother, "Brother, would you like to come out also? You look like you could use a new cassock." In fact, they always look like they could use a new cassock. And the brother said, "No." And the person, "Why, what's wrong?" And I had to say, "Look, he's got a vow of poverty. He can't make that decision. Someone else makes it for him." "Oh, well, then you do that, Father." "No, I'm not his superior. I cannot make that decision for him. He has no right to do it." Wow. I remember another instance. I think I've used this one before. I find it a little humorous. I was at the seminary, and I knocked on one of the brother's doors, and he had this nice little statue. It was very tasteful, something that a lot of people don't have, but he had it. It was very tasteful. It's like, "Wow, brother, that's a really nice little statue you got there." And he said, "Do you want it?" Like he was ready to have no ownership of it. He understood, "Well, it's not mine, actually. That's public goods. It's public, it's property of the house." St. John saw this as a root of corruption and sin for Judas. It was not because he cared about the poor, but it was because he carried the purse, and he was a thief. Why wasn't this money given to the poor? Instead, she bought some precious ointment to anoint you. This should have been sold, and the money given to the poor. And St. John says, it wasn't because he cared for the poor. It's because he was attached, and he was a thief. And that's a root of corruption. And that's the reason why there's a 10th commandment. Because God Almighty knows all too well that we are dominated by an insatiable craving for creatures. With chastity, one relinquishes the life of the responsibility of a family. This includes children and spouse. St. Paul, in his epistle to the Corinthians, "The unmarried woman careth for the things of the Lord, that she may be holy in body and spirit. But she that is married careth for the things of the world, how she may please
1: her husband.
0: And so with chastity, to relinquish those things is to put yourself in a position in which you are free from that. And why? Because now I can be filled with God all the time. I don't have to think about my bratty children or my whining children. I don't have to think about my nagging wife or my insensitive husband. I can just focus on the things of God. It also refers to the delights of the flesh, the concupiscence that arises in the soul, and the vow becomes a systematic way of being free of these. And as an act of religion, it's not just a commitment that I will avoid those things, but because it's an act of religion, it becomes a cause of grace to remain faithful in that relinquishing. And as I said, it's not just a relinquishing. The religious always understands his vows as, look at all you. You can't give what I can give. You can't. But I can. That's what a religious says. I can give so much more because I don't have what you have. I am free of those things. I can soar like the eagle in the heavens, but you cannot because you're chained to the earth. And then obedience. The relinquishing of one's own will. This is a hard one. Some people think, you know, they see to the priest, you can't get married? I'm like, trust me. You can't get married? And then I say back, you know, something like, well, and you can't soar to the heavens like I can. But they think that the chastity one is the most difficult one. Obedience is probably the most difficult one. Obedience. The relinquishing one's own will, or better said, the movement to continually align one's own will to that of another. It's not even to look for a distinction. When the will of the superior is manifest or even suspect. Believe it or not, a religious can be accused of disobedience because he did not discern what should have been easily discernible. Well, we think, oh, well, my superior didn't say it. The subordinate, the one in obedience, can't think that way. The one in obedience has to think, I really suspect in the strongest way that this is what he would say. He can't go back and say, oh, he didn't say it. He would still be accused of disobedience even if he didn't say it, because he knew what the superior's will was. And he has the job of aligning his will with that of his superior. And that's an interior movement. It's tremendously hard to do. So we look at sin. Aversio a Deo, turning away from God. Conversio ad creaturam, the turning towards a creature. Turning away from God, turning towards a creature. Now this turning towards a creature, the conversio is the turning of the will. Towards the creature, and particularly the most common, which is the delights of the flesh, and therefore you have the program to counteract sin. The program in the will, which is the obedience, towards the creature, which is the poverty, towards the delights of the flesh, which is the chastity. It's a program to overcome sin. It's a program to soar to God, being free to do so. It's the ultimate freedom for those who live that life, for those who strive in that life. Trust me, they don't always feel like it's the ultimate freedom. But nonetheless, it is the state and the program to overcome sin. Engage in this program by a vow, which is an act of religion and an act of offering. It's the highest act of offering that can be made. The highest act of offering. And that is the truest freedom. It's the highest rest and repose in good, and therefore God Himself. And it's the reason why Jesus Christ loves the religious so much. And it's the reason why the life of the religious for the life of the church is so important. The world needs these souls to avert the wrath of God. You've heard that expression before, that the world, it would be easier for the sun, or it'd be easier for the earth to survive without the sun than without the mass. There could be a parallel, or maybe slightly less, observation with the life of the religious. How necessary it is for the life, for the church to survive because of these souls. These are the favored souls of God. You think about the consecrated virgins that follow the Lamb wherever He goes. These are the ones that are closest. These are the ones that when they pray to Jesus, they are more effective. As priests, we know that. We always say that God doesn't really answer our prayers because we're like brothers. And He's like, you know, He'll give us a slap or something. But, you know, when we say, oh, I know a good idea, I'm going to call the sisters. When He sees them, He sees these chosen souls. He sees these consecrated virgins that remind Him of His own mother. That's the way to get it done. And it's true. So the world needs these souls. We need these souls. And that is the importance of the convents and the monasteries, the importance of the religious life. And as we continue our progression towards a conference on the life of Mariana, of Jesus, that is the importance of her vocation, and particularly for the time in which we live. This talk is really on the connection between suffering and charity. So we look at suffering first. Suffering is something that is necessary. Most spiritual writers will assert this. I think all spiritual writers would assert it. That suffering is necessary for our salvation, at least in some degree. Firstly, to make amends for our own sins. And then secondly, for the sanctification of our soul.
1: Every time you look at the Sacred Heart, there is a grace coming from Him. It's infallible. You are in distress, you are in temptation, look at the Sacred Heart. Immediately, you will find consolation. You need some grace, more faith, more charity, more purity, more justice, I don't know, more prudence, suggestions, advice, look at the Sacred Heart. And immediately, you will receive the answer. So, mighty faithful, let's believe. Let's believe in the love of God.
2: Going therefore, teach you all nations in the name of the Father, the Son, and the Holy Ghost. So today, really Sunday, the church does not contemplate some historical event, some action, as she did last Sunday with Pentecost. Today she contemplates the greatest of realities, the doctrine of the Most Holy Trinity. And it's this doctrine which is the most, the heart of all of our, the truths of our faith, and which is perhaps the most profound of all that the church teaches. And you will notice that from this Sunday day onward, all throughout the Sundays ongoing, the church will start to focus on living out of this mystery in the Christian life. And the foundation for all of that, our actions, our words, our thoughts, and all that we do, is to be founded, grounded in this reality of the Most Holy Trinity. But when we talk about living out the reality of our faith, today I think it's true to say, worldwide, there is a paralysis amongst not only our people, but the worldwide. There is, people are in a state of mental paralysis, which has prevented them from living life as God intended, from living out the life of grace in this world, even on a natural level, let alone on a supernatural level. But it is this paralysis that I want to touch on, and I want to give you the remedy, because I never give you a problem without giving you the solution. I think that would not be right. So to understand the problem, I'm going to give you a few real-life examples, and then draw some conclusions in order to help us overcome this paralysis. In the year 1968, there was a well-known scientist. He did a very simple test, a very simple scientific test on some mice. But it was famous because the conclusion that came from it was not what anybody expected. And he did this experiment over a number of years. So he put together a bunch of mice in a very perfect environment. He called it Universe 25, perfect universe, with no superabundance of food, no predators to harm them, no diseases. Everything was as perfect as can be. And me and you would think, well, it's very simple what's going to happen. These mice are going to multiply, and then you're going to go from two or four mice to a trillion, and it will never end. Well, the conclusion was the very opposite. In actual fact, the mice all died out. They reached a peak stage where there was a vast amount, over 2,000 of them. But because of superabundance of food, no predators, very comfortable environment, they started to become bored of life, no purpose. So some became violent and started to harm the others. Others went into their own little seclusion. They called them the beautiful ones, that spent their life grooming themselves, eating and sleeping. That's all they did. The others became more and more odd and strange. But slowly and slowly, the women amongst them, the women mice, the female mice, they stopped wanting to procreate, and became different factions in this little area of the mice. And eventually, one after the other, they all died out naturally. Nothing to harm them. They gave up on life. And you can imagine the conclusions that one can draw from that. But what's my point? Well, if we fast forward a little bit to the year 2021. The year 2021, which wasn't long ago, in May, in China, a man in China, using a fake name, uploaded to the internet in China a 200-word essay calling himself the kind-hearted traveler. Sounds very beautiful. But this essay, which was viewed by millions within China and upset the Chinese government, the main point of his theme was to say he's decided that lying flat is justice. What do you mean by lying flat? Well, he's just going to lay there and do nothing. He's fed up with the communist utopia idea of as long as you've got plenty of food, plenty of money, life will be great. Work 9 to 5 or whatever schedule they've got to work and focus on how much money and how much food you can fill your belly with. He could see that this was a ploy simply to keep the lie of the communist atheistic machine alive. He'd given up on life. He saw through the illusion of the communist regime. He saw through the emptiness. But fast forward then to 2022. Another man with a similar idea uploaded the notion of now, not just lay flat, but let it rot. We do nothing from now on in the hope that the whole system will collapse. We will suffer, but so will you. In 2022, over 20% of university graduates in China were working simply simple jobs like Uber drivers or food transportation because of the great rise of unemployment. But then in 2023, another movement arose, which was embraced by over 16 million of the young people in China. And this movement was called the full-time children movement. These young people decided we're going to move back in home with our parents. We're going to eat, sleep. Our parents can pay us a wage. And we might help them do a little bit of house cleaning, help around the house and do meaningful chores, and we take them to their doctor's appointments, shopping, whatever it might be, but we full-time children at home and paid for it on top of that by our parents. To understand the disaster in that, you must first understand what took place a little bit before in China. From 1979 to 2015, there was the one-child policy, which meant that any parent who had more than one child was gravely punished by the government, or, which is in most cases, that other child was terminated by the force of the government. So all the hopes that they had placed on this one child and all their dependency for their future, these parents and even their grandparents, is dashed because this person has decided to be a child living at home. Terrible. But this even got worse. In 2025, there arose another movement, even worse than that, called the Rat People Movement. They called themselves the Rat People because, like rats, they live under the cover of dark, the dark of their bedroom. They spend their day scrolling through their phone, only get out of bed for things they absolutely need to do, eat, go to the restroom. They avoid at all costs any real social contact with anyone, avoiding anything unnecessary. For the rest of the time, they live like rats. And in April of this year, one of the IT tech experts uploaded something to GitHub, which is a famous forum, which terrified the Chinese government. But the Chinese government was too afraid to shut it down, because in shutting it down, they understood it would admit to the people what they don't want to admit. That all the IT experts have worked out, what our IT experts worked out many years ago, is that they are working to train up AI, which will eventually replace their job, which will give them even more of a reason to despair, to have a spirit of no hope, give up on life. And in the West, it's no secret, again, you can look it up, you don't have to believe me. In the West, the people are also living like this. The people may go to work, but they are mentally sterile and also, unfortunately, physically sterile. In some ways, I think that's also a blessing, because who wants to reproduce degenerates? I don't. But the reality is that the replacement rate in the West is not sustainable anymore, because most people are not having children. And why? The heart of it is precisely what that scientist saw in the mice. The heart of it isn't that we have superabundance of food and drink. The heart of it is that we have lost purpose. And that's what the atheistic and materialistic world leads you to. It doesn't lead you to happiness, as it likes to claim. Material comfort doesn't give you happiness. We are become empty, sad, despairing, and there are not only a rampant amount, and I'm not going to talk about that, but there are a vast amount today, as you know, of physical illnesses, such as never been seen in the foundation of the world. But what's worse is the explosion in mental illnesses. And today, dear friends, you know, people argue, are we in a crisis? Are we not? Dear friends, we're not in a state of crisis. We're in a state of insanity. And if you haven't figured that out, you're really on the wrong planet. I don't know what planet you're on. When we have a government saying that it's possible for a male to have a child, we're not in a state of crisis. We're in a state of insanity. The fact that we're even having that discussion shows you how mentally depraved we have become. It's as Chesterton well said, when you don't believe in God, it's not that you believe in nothing, but that you believe in anything and everything. Doesn't matter how absurd it is. But let me give you the heart of the solution. By addressing it firstly, yes, from the aspect of materialism, the lie of materialism. And it's Our Lady at Fatima. She warned us in 1917 that Russia would spread its errors. And those errors, Our Lady didn't say, would be communism. Russia's errors are materialism and atheism, of which, under the banner of which, communism marches. That's why the church has always taught communism is intrinsically evil. And we know the disastrous consequences of communism worldwide. But more profoundly, Our Lady was coming not just for us Catholics, but for the whole world. All the children of the world are going to suffer under these errors. And the consequence is misery here on earth and eternal misery in the world to come for those who embrace the empty ideology of atheism and essentially materialism. And do not deceive yourselves, be faithful. The greater bulk of Christians and Catholics included are materialistic and atheistic. They are atheists. They don't really believe in God, and their main focus is their comfort, their material possessions. And proof in the pudding, if you want, how is it that we Catholics have allowed our world, our countries, to be governed by people who are perverted in heart and mind? We've allowed that because we no longer care. And what we only care about, unfortunately, is about our belly and our material possessions and what I can get from this world. And when we abandon that, the evil people have taken over. And we are no longer indignant about the evil that comes from our leaders. We just tolerate it. We accept it. Instead of tearing down their buildings and destroying them for their wicked ways, we shrug our shoulders. But should anyone come and take our material possessions, maybe there we might make a reaction, maybe. But that's a sad reality. But to give you the solution, a real solution that was addressed in the 17th century by perhaps one of the greatest scientific minds that existed at the time, Blaise Pascal. Blaise Pascal was a mathematical genius. He is the one who basically gave us the modern invention we have, what we call the calculator. He's the one who contributed the greatest to probability theory. And as a mathematician, he asked himself, should I believe in God? Should I believe in God? Well, he said, I can't prove that God exists from a scientific test in the lab, because God's not physical. So also, I can't prove that God doesn't exist. So as a mathematician, I'm going to approach it from the principle of probability. He said to himself, putting up all things on the chart on the board, if I believe in God and God is real, the reward for me is infinite. But if I don't believe in God and God is real, the punishment is infinite. But to believe in God and to live believing in God is going to cost me hardly anything. But to reject God is going to have eternal consequences. And as I said to you earlier, it actually has real consequences also in this world. It brings with it emptiness and misery. And so he gave us what we call the principles of probability, which is used today in almost every field of human life, particularly that of the financial world. You're going to make an investment. Well, how much do I have to put in? How much could I possibly get out? You know, you're going to make, you want to win the lotto. You put in a few dollars. So if I lose, it doesn't matter. It's not that much. But if I win, well, it's quite a large sum. It's worth the investment. We use this principle in almost every field of economics today that he laid out in very great detail. A great mind who understood the material world far better than any of us ever will. And I'm not going to look up and explain to you all the great aspects that he contributed to the field of science. You can look that up yourself to understand my point. But one day, he was confronted as a scientist with a profound reality, one that many of us are often confronted with, that of human suffering, that of sickness. His niece had an incurable disease. Her name was Margaret Perrier. And the disease was eating away at one of her eyes to the extent that it began to eat through the eye unto the bone. And even the bone began to fragment and wither away. And even the great surgeons of the time came, and they couldn't understand how this was working. There was no real solution. But one of the surgeons decided the only thing we can do, perhaps to prevent the growth, is to take a long, hot piece of iron and burn it so that whatever disease is attacking the bone and the eye will be burnt away. But the problem with this was it would more likely cause her life-lasting anguish and scars and pain, and possibly even bring about her death. So Blaise began to pray. And it so happened that one of the priests had requested for the devotion of the people of Paris the relic of the crown of thorns. And this was brought to the nuns in Port-Royal in Paris, famous convent, for which I'm not going to go into now. But during the adoration of the crown of thorns, one of the nuns took the relic and placed it on the eye of Margaret. And thinking nothing of it, she returned and they went to adoration. But a few hours later, Margaret called upon the nun and said, there's no longer any pain. I no longer feel pain in my eye. So the nun came along and took off the bandage, and the eye and the bone were completely restored. This was a total shock, beyond comprehension. And so the doctors were called in. They made a report, presented it to the bishop, and the bishop of the diocese sent the lengthy report, medical report, of several major examiners into the Vatican. And the Vatican responded, this is a truly certifiable miracle. And this only served to amplify the faith of Blaise Pascal, who tells us a few years earlier in 1654, on the evening of November the 23rd, for about 2 hours at night, he had what he calls the mystical experience of fire, sensing in a real way the divine presence of God with him. And in contemplating that, he wrote down a few words. Words are simple and yet profound. He writes this: God of Abraham, God of Isaac, God of Jacob, not of philosophers and of the learned, certitude, feeling, joy, and peace. God of Jesus Christ, joy, tears of joy. He wrote those words down. He placed them on his heart and inched them in his coat. And whenever he changed coats, he would do the same thing. Inch it and scissor it and take some thing to be able to keep it wherever he went, never forgetting for the rest of his life what he experienced. Later on, as a result of this, he would begin to place all of his wisdom, his knowledge, his insight at the service of the church. And he would write his pensée, which simply means his thoughts. And he would use those thoughts to share his profound insight in defending the church against the materialists and the atheists and the heretics of his time. In the later years of his life, he would make an insignia, a stamp. It's very common for the people to do that in those days, and they would take a piece of wax and put that at the back, their seal, at the back of a letter. And so when the seal was broken, you know it had been opened, the letter had been opened. The insignia was a crown of thorns. And inside the crown of thorns was an all-seeing eye of God. But underneath that, he wrote three little words which summed up his life and his faith. Scio cui credidi. I know, I have known him in whom I have believed. I have known him in whom I have believed. It wasn't a mathematical knowledge. It wasn't a scientific knowledge. It was a knowledge of the mind and the heart. It was a personal knowledge of God, the one that we should all have, because we don't just experience him from the outside. We enter the very depth of the being of our God, not only in a general way through prayer, but in a real practical, concrete way through the Blessed Sacrament. We don't look upon our God, we eat our God, we consume him. But the consequence of that should be like it was for Blaise Pascal, a burning fire in the very depth of our being, which burns away that paralysis which has stunted so many people today, who live as though they have no hope, no purpose, no meaning, no value to their life. St. Paul would say, it is the charity of Christ that urges us on. Sure, we go through life and there are, life is a drudgery, of course, the daily grind. But why do I get up in the morning? Why do I do the things that I do? For the love of our Lord Jesus Christ, The charity of Christ in my heart presses me on, moves me onward. And none of us will ever suffer the amount of suffering that was endured by St. Paul. And yet he was, no matter what they did to him, stoned him, beat him, tortured him, starved him, imprisoned him, he could not be kept down. Why? Because there was a fire in his heart. A fire unknown to the material world. The fire of the love of our Lord Jesus Christ that burned in him in a real tangible way. That transformed him and all of his actions. Such that he would say that the purpose of my life is to live for the praise of his glory. This is what sees us through this life. What a sad tragedy when we see so many, and even more so of our own faithful, who go through life in a passive way, allowing their life to be scrolled through as though empty, passive observers in the mission that they are called to. They are called to preach to all nations by the simple fervor and zeal of our lives. And yet, where is that spark? Where is that fire? Where is that desire that should be in our hearts? This is a real reality for us. We are affected by the atheism and the materialism around us. We no longer see and judge rightly. We're no longer able to penetrate through the emptiness of this world. Instead, the poisonous gas of this world is choking us up, that we have become intoxicated by it. And the consequences are tragic all around us. If parents spend their life investing in their children, that their children may make something of their life and they end up sterile, how much more does it break the heart of the priests and the religious who give their life for their children, the faithful, to see them spaced out, zombified, delusional. What a tragedy it is for us to witness these things. We must be aware of the paralysis. We have the answer. We don't need to invent something new. We don't need to write some encyclical on AI. We need to acknowledge the real solution. We have it. The church has given it. And the church, in giving it for 2,000 years, produced Christendom, produced all the great music, art, literature, saints, incorruptibles, everything you want, beyond comprehension. We need to only tap into that beauty, that greatness, that magnificence. It's there for us to take, to enter into, to be imbibed in and transformed by. So today, let us ask the holy, undivided, and adorable Trinity to fill our hearts with a burning fire and zeal so that we may be transformed into living instruments of that God and praise his glory in this world and come to its fullness in the world to come. In the name of the Father, the Son, and the Ghost. Amen.
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1: The epistle for the 10th Sunday after Pentecost is taken from 1 Corinthians chapter 12. Brethren, you know that when you were heathens, you went to dumb idols according as you were led. Wherefore I give you to understand that no man speaking by the Spirit of God saith anathema to Jesus, and no man can say the Lord Jesus but by the Holy Ghost. Now there are diversities of graces, but the same spirits, and there are diversities of ministries, but the same Lord, and there are diversities of operations, but the same God who worketh all in all. And the manifestation of the Spirit is given to every man unto prophets. To one indeed by the Spirit is given the word of wisdom, and to another the word of knowledge, according to the same Spirit, and to another faith in the same Spirit, to another the grace of healing in one Spirit, to another the working of miracles, to another prophecy, to another the discerning of spirits, to another diverse kinds of tongues, to another interpretation of speeches. But all these things one and the same Spirit worketh, divideth to every one according as he will. Please stand for the Holy Gospel. The Gospel is taken from Luke chapter 18. At that time Jesus spoke this parable to some who trusted in themselves as just and despised others. Two men went up into the temple to pray, the one a Pharisee and the other a publican. The Pharisee standing, praying thus with himself, O God, I give thee thanks that I am not as the rest of men, extortioners, unjust, adulterers, as also is this publican. I fast twice in the week, I give tithes of all that I possess. And the publican, standing afar off, would not so much as lift up his eyes towards heaven, but struck his breast, saying, O God, be merciful to me, a sinner. I say to you, this man went down to his house justified rather than the other, because every one that exalted himself shall be humbled, and he that humbled himself shall be exalted. Please be seated. O God, be merciful to me, a sinner. In the Father, and of the Son, and of the Holy Ghost, amen. Obviously, we see that these words came from this famous parable of the Pharisee and the publican that our Lord gives to us. Certainly that our Lord is trying to teach a lesson, he said, for those that consider themselves better than others, that they have a hatred for others, a contempt for others, a judgment of others. So we see with the publican, the one who went home justified before the eyes of our Lord, that he wouldn't even so much as raise his eyes to heaven, but striking his breast, asking for the mercy of God. And so I think as we approach our annual pilgrimage to Mother Cabrini, we've done it many times in the past, of trying to continue to work on the spirit that we need in making a very good pilgrimage. Overall, it is well organized. Overall, it has a very good spirit. But all of us can always at times try to look inwardly and see, what do I need to try to do to prepare myself better for this pilgrimage? And as I mentioned in the announcements, there's many ways we can help with it. Many different means that we can try to do to try to have that spirit of a pilgrim. So I think it's a good time for us to reflect on this, the spirit that we should have, and then also to touch on the theme. The theme is the mercy of the Sacred Heart. Tomorrow is the feast of St. James the Greater, Santiago, the famous pilgrimage in Spain. And then also, it helps us then through an understanding with this parable of how the Pharisee, being the proud of his fasting, proud of his tithes, but yet, God was not pleased with that. You know, he even mentions, he's not like other men, not like this sinful publican. And yes, very well, he could have been giving tithes, could have been giving a lot of money. And he could have been fasting. I mean, obviously, God only knows what he was doing. But we do know from sacred scripture that he did not go home justified. He was not pleasing to God. And it is because of the spirit with which he had it. A spirit with which he did these things. because he lacked, obviously, the humility that is necessary for us to be pleasing to God. And on the contrary, you see with the publican, it doesn't mention anything that the publican does. I mean, there it doesn't mention that he fasts, it doesn't mention that he gives tithes. It doesn't mention anything specifically that he does, but yet he is the one that goes home justified before Almighty God. Because he recognizes what he needs. He needs the mercy of God. He asks for God's mercy upon his soul because he is a sinful man. Because I'm a sinner. And I would say that's one of the requirements for us to understand how the mercy of God works for our souls. One, we have to beseech God for this mercy. We have to ask God for the mercy to come to our souls. But then certainly we have to do something about it. And so you can see very clearly that the publican, by not in so much as looking up to heaven, striking his breast, asking for the mercy of God, that is why then God was pleased with him. That is why God was happy with him as opposed to the Pharisee. So as I say, when we understand and go toward our pilgrimage, and especially because we are centering on the mercy of the Sacred Heart, asking for this mercy. And that's where at the beginning of the month we talked about the precious blood, the Feast of the Precious Blood. And I'd mentioned to you how it kind of ties in very clearly with the month of the Sacred Heart, of how it was because of the love that our Lord has for us that he was willing to shed his most precious blood, and that he holds out his heart to us for us to ask for this mercy. But again, we have to have the spirit of reparation. We have to understand that we are sinful, that we need the mercy of God. And so therefore, if we understand we need the mercy of God because we are sinful, we have to do something about that. And so that's where then it ties into us to understand very clearly that our pilgrimage is not only a pilgrimage of thanksgiving to God for the graces he has given to us and to our church, but that we also walk with a true spirit of reparation. That we want to repair for our sins, the sins of mankind. I mean, as I said in the announcements, all we have to see is this blasphemous act in Oklahoma City that could be permitted, that they could maybe do that. And so therefore, how much we need to do penance, how much we need to have a spirit of reparation because of that. And so that's where it's helpful for us to understand this. As I mentioned, tomorrow is the Feast of Santiago. A sermon ago, can't remember when it was, you probably don't remember either maybe, we talked about Santiago and we talked about the shell that is symbolic of the pilgrimage. And that was something that was given to the pilgrims that make the whole pilgrimage to Santiago. They received this shell. And it's interesting to see this, what is the symbolism behind

For that, they come, they converge on Santiago to make this pilgrimage in honor of St. James, but obviously in honor of Almighty God. A pilgrimage is, again, a reminder to us, we travel to a holy place to work for our salvation. And so that converging on Santiago, it reminds us of the different paths that, yes, the pilgrims can take to come to Santiago, Spain. But I would say we can also make that analogy with the different routes for all of us, the different paths that we take to our salvation, our sanctification. We all have different routes that we take. God calls us at different points. Maybe we're a cradle traditional Catholic. Maybe we came from the Novus Ordo. Maybe we came from a Protestant faith. No faith. Who knows? So God calls us. And so therefore we start our journey. And that journey is meant for us to come to a common place, which obviously is heaven. But as I say, we all take our different routes, our different paths. One example that we can take from that is St. Mary Magdalene. Her feast we celebrated on Friday. And so with St. Mary Magdalene, we know that she was a great sinner. She was away from the graces of God for many years. Her life was displeasing to God. But yet God called her. And at some point in her life, she answered those graces. She listened to that grace that God gave to her. And so then she traveled her path then, not being a great sinner anymore, but a great saint. And so that's what's important for us to see. Here we have someone that was away from the graces of God for many, many years. But then when she accepted the grace of God, she went further. She wanted to be pleasing to Almighty God. But she asked for the mercy of the Sacred Heart. And for her, she had a great understanding of making reparation. We know from the life of St. Mary Magdalene that she lived many years in the desert afterward, in reparation for her sins. And so that's what's important for us to understand when we're asking for the mercy of the Sacred Heart. It requires something from us. It requires from us a spirit of reparation. It requires from us a desire to be pleasing to God. And so that's what I would say for us as pilgrims of what we're asking for with this theme. We're beseeching the Sacred Heart for His mercy, but we must truly have a spirit of reparation, of understanding what God is calling us to. And that's why when we talked about this month being to the precious blood, of how our Lord suffered, how He was willing to shed His most precious blood. But unfortunately, there will be souls that reject our Lord. And that was the cause for His true agony in the garden. Because there would be souls that would reject Him, reject the graces that He offers to them. That was the cause of His agony. But yet our Lord was still willing to shed His most precious blood, even though it turns out not every soul will be saved. And so therefore we must try to work toward that, of being saved, of accepting the graces of God, repairing for our own sins, repairing for the sins of this world. That is what a true pilgrim must have. But it's not just for those 2 days, the 19th and the 20th.

0: We must have a spirit of reparation every day of our life. We must be willing to sacrifice, because of our own sins, but because of the sins of the world. So we must ask for this mercy, just as the publican did. Have mercy on me, O Lord, for I'm a sinful man, because I'm a sinner. Be merciful to me. We must have that same spirit as him. And let it carry us into our pilgrimage, but let it carry us every day of our life, of realizing what we must make up for. As I say, all we have to do is look around at the world around us and see how many sins are committed against Almighty God, how many sins are committed against the Immaculate Heart of Mary. And so therefore, we must do something about that. Like I say, not just on the pilgrimage. It must be a spirit that we have, a willingness that we have, and that we show our true love for God, and that it can be said for our souls that it was said of St. Mary Magdalene, many sins are forgiven her because she has loved much. In the Father, and of the Son, and of the Holy Ghost.
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2: You're listening to the SSPX podcast, and welcome to episode 24 of the Crisis in the Church series. We'll continue our discussion of the Novus Ordo Mass today with Father Paul Isaac Franks, professor of theology at St. Mary's College. Last time, we looked at the new Mass's ecumenical intent. Today, we'll see how the new Mass is a direct expression of the new theology that was condemned by Pope Pius XII. But this problematic theology came back in full force during the Second Vatican Council, and when the new Mass was developed, it drew on this new theology, putting aside much of the traditional theology contained in the Church's Magisterium. Although it's not totally necessary, it may be helpful to go back and watch episode 16 if you haven't already, where Father Bormeau took us through the new theology itself. This will help you understand the inherent problems in this development of the Church's teaching. And if you'd like to see all our previous 23 episodes, please visit sspxpodcast.com/crisis. Now, we'll turn to our conversation with Father Franks. Welcome to the next episode on the Crisis in the Church series, and we're welcoming Father Paul Isaac Franks from St. Mary's. Hello, Father. How is springtime in St. Mary's going?
3: It's going really well. Yeah.
2: Good.
3: Thank you.
2: Yeah, you bet. So today we are talking about the new Mass. We are continuing with our second episode on the new Mass itself. In the previous episode, we were talking with Father Reuter, and Father Reuter gave us an introduction on the new Mass and the inherent problems in it. Today we're going to be talking about the new Mass and the new theology. Now, we've already talked, Father Franks, with Father Bormeau, about the new theology. So we do have a little bit of background here, but the new theology, is this a whole new set of theological ideas that are infused in the Mass, or does the Mass inform this new theology, or where do we start with this, Father?
3: So new theology is a very, very broad umbrella.
2: Okay.
3: That covers all sorts of different things that a theologian, and especially a historian of 20th century theology, would want to pick apart and separate. So it's not a monolith by any means. What we're talking about specifically today is going to be one particular new theological attitude to sin, to the redemption, and also to the way that liturgy and sacraments work, although I won't talk about that very much, and how that particular theory, which is, we can sum up in the phrase the Paschal Mystery, how that particular theory influenced the reformers who made the new Mass and finds an expression in the new Mass. So that the new Mass, in my claim, is going to be an embodiment of a new way of thinking about what happened on the cross and what saved us and how that is present in the liturgy, a way that is quite other to the traditional sense that was defined at the Council of Trent.
2: So when you say that this Paschal Mystery, this is a new phrase that has come about
4: with this new theology, in a sense, or is it more of a new emphasis on this one aspect?
3: The phrase Paschal Mystery is itself ancient and found in various places, well, in a few places, in ancient sacramentaries, ancient liturgical books, but in the hands of new theologians from 40s, 50s, 60s, it takes on a very special and unique sense, and not the sense that it would have held traditionally. So usually when we see Paschal Mystery, in fact, what you don't see is Paschal Mystery, you see Paschal Mysteries. And mysteries in the sense of sacraments. So may these Paschal mysteries that we've received refresh us, O Lord, and so on. And that kind of formulation is common in Catholic liturgy, going way back. But under this one expression, Paschal Mystery, is a very precise formula. It's a kind of open-ended formula that has a very precise set of ideas behind it that contain a new way of thinking about the acts that saved us, the acts of Christ, and a new way of thinking about how those are present in the liturgy. And so this, generally speaking, is attributed to Dom Odo Cassel. Dom Cassel was one of the big figures of the liturgical movement, and he's credited with this reconceiving of the Mass. So I just want to start off with a quote from Monsignor Gamba. If you know Monsignor Klaus Gamba, has some interesting assessments of the new liturgy. And I'm just going to give you three quotes from him that I think start us off in the right direction as far as this second line of attack against the new Mass. Because theologically, we will have two critiques of the new Mass. The first one is easier to see. The second one is more complicated to see, because it's more involved. The first line of attack against the new Mass is, it is an ecumenical rite of Mass. It is a Protestantized Mass. It's a Mass altered to remove every stumbling block that could cause this shadow of displeasure to the separated brethren. So they took out, you know, those elements that Father Root to talk about. They took out, minimized, rendered ambiguous, downplayed, de-emphasized, in other words, cast into the shadows.
4: Okay.
3: Those explicitly Catholic elements. The second line of attack against the new Mass that a theologian, traditionalist theologian, will take is, not only is it an embodiment of ecumenism, it's an embodiment of the new theology, and in a way which is at odds with the Church's doctrinal tradition, and therefore dangerous. In fact, the polemical way of saying that, which may not be taken for granted, it's an expression of neo-modernism.
4: Okay.
3: That's how...
4: All right, so this second line of attack that traditionalists would have, this is what we're talking about today, this idea that the new theology is imbued in this new Mass.
3: Yes, that's right.
4: Okay.
3: So
4: all right.
3: The key text for this book is going to be The Problem of the Liturgical Reform by SSPX priests, that analyzes this whole theology. It's crunchy, and it's not easy for a non-theologian to read. I'm going to do my best to break down a section of that book into more palatable terms.
4: Okay.
3: But before that, we'll hear from Monsignor Gamba. Quote, "Much more radical than any liturgical changes introduced by Luther, at least as far as the rite was concerned, was the reorganization of our own liturgy. Above all, the fundamental changes that were made in the liturgy of the Mass. One thing is certain, the new theology was a major force behind the liturgical reforms." And he talks about, you know, the shifting of emphasis in the new Mass to that of being a communal meal, deliberate de-emphasizing of the purpose and function of the Mass as a sacrifice, which Father Root already talked about. The Institutio Generalis deliberately avoids using the word sacrifice. It's mentioned only in passing. And a further quote, Obviously, the reformers wanted a completely new liturgy, a liturgy that differed from the traditional one in spirit as well as in form. Liturgy and faith are interdependent. That's why a new rite was created, a rite that in many ways reflects the bias of the new theology. The traditional liturgy simply could not be allowed to exist in its traditional form because it was permeated with the truths of the traditional faith. The real destruction of the traditional mass of the Roman rite, with a history of more than 1,000 years, is the wholesale destruction of the faith on which it was based. So for Monsignor Gambo, who was, you know, a big fan of a Joseph Ratzinger, a big fan of Cardinal Ratzinger as a theologian, in that sense, at least not a traditionalist as we would normally think of it, not a traditionalist, sure, in the SSPX sense of traditionalist,

0: And this also is acknowledged by Monsignor Joseph Lengling, who was one of the concilium that was responsible for making the new mass. This is what he says. In the 1969 general instruction of the Missal, an ecumenically orientated sacramental theology for the celebration of mass emerged. Maybe Father Ruta gave you this quote, but I want to give you the end of it. A theology already self-evident in the Constitution on the Sacred Liturgy, number 47, and in Paul VI's 1967 instruction on the Eucharist. Despite the new 1970 edition, forced by reactionary attacks, but which avoided the worst, thanks to the cleverness of the revisers, how they managed to keep their agenda even though the Conservatives tried to block them, it leads us out of the dead end of the post-Tridentine theories of sacrifice, in line with the theories of Odo Cassell, and corresponds to the agreement marked out in many of last year's interconfessional documents. So it makes perfect sense that a thorough reconception of the Mass would go hand in hand with a thorough reconception of the event which the Mass makes present, although in what sense will be at issue, but the event which the Mass represents, the sacrifice of Calvary. We already know, and we've already noted, that Protestants reject the idea of the Mass as a propitiatory sacrifice, a sacrifice that makes up for sin, because they say the cross itself was the propitiatory sacrifice, that's sufficient. If you add anything else to it, you're taking away from the cross, you're derogating from the cross. The modernists, though, are going to go even further. They're not even that comfortable with the idea that the cross itself was a propitiatory sacrifice. And so they're going to be happy with the idea that what happened on the cross is made present in the Mass, but they're still going to say it's not a the sacrifice of propitiation, because that's not what was going on the cross. Oof. So this is the theology that they describe as the Paschal Mystery. And you've heard this famous quote from John Paul II. The first principle behind the reform of the liturgy is the actualization of the Paschal Mystery of Christ in the Church's liturgy. Another quote from Inter Ecumenici. First of all, however, it's essential that everyone be persuaded that the scope of the Constitution on the Sacred Liturgy is not merely limited to the changing of liturgical rites and texts. Rather, its aim is to foster the formation of the faithful and that pastoral activity of which the liturgy is the summit and the source. The changes in the liturgy, which have already been introduced or which will be introduced later, have this same end in view. The thrust of pastoral activity, which is centered on the liturgy, is to give expression to the Paschal Mystery in people's lives. That's 1964 Inter Ecumenici. So this whole idea of the Paschal Mystery, it's a formula for them which covers a set of ideas. Let's have a look then, a little look at what do they mean by that. And it's essentially, it's a new way of conceiving the redemption. A new way which they say it's necessary to update the way we talk about this, because the way we talk about it is a real turnoff, and modern man doesn't want to hear that he's a sinner and that he's bad, and we're all neurotic enough as it is. And so we need to place the emphasis in a positive place. So that's what they've tried to do. They've tried to get away from the old negative theology and replace it with a new happy positive theology. But in the process, they end up falsifying the relations between man and God and destroying the faith of the Council of Trent. So this is kind of a problem here.
1: Right.
0: So this is actually, you know, we're familiar with our classic Catholic view of the redemption. It does contain some negative elements, but that's because it's real. And there has been a fall of man and everything's not A-OK, you know. And it's all a work of the charity of the Sacred Heart at the end of the day, but still we don't deny that we're sinners, we need saved. So the classic idea of the redemption emphasizes we are redeemed, bought back by the payment of the blood of Christ, who satisfies the debt of justice that was incurred by man's sin, by man's failure to give to Almighty God the honor and glory and obedience and reverence that was his due. and therefore man in justice has to correspond with his own salvation, has to offer up sacrifices to repair the temporal satisfaction due to sin so he doesn't have to pay them in purgatory. Traditional theology will emphasize, traditional devotion will emphasize even the pains of the suffering of Christ in his passion, not in order to crush men and make them feel neurotic and terrible in itself, but because this is the extent to which the charity of God has gone for us. He emptied himself. We see in it only the work of God's love, but love satisfying the justice of God, a sacrifice at the end of the day which pays for the sins of men, a propitiatory right. sacrifice. And for the new theologians writing in the 50s, writing in the 60s, this whole old Catholic package is already too much. This is a quote from Monsignor Roguet, who was, again, a member of the Concilium that made the new Mass. It's an extended quotation, but you need to hear it, because this shows you what they were thinking. Redemption takes the form of a problem to be solved, he says. How can an infinite offence be atoned for? How can one person make up for all? How can somebody who's innocent pay for somebody who's guilty? It's unfortunate that these are the terms in which the redemption is presented to many of our contemporaries. Some are scandalized in their sense of justice, and think that such a redemption is an unanswerable objection to the goodness of God. If God were truly a father, would he be so exacting in his accounts? Would he take out his anger on his beloved son? In the theology of the Paschal Mystery, one does not meet with such pitfalls. Our salvation now appears to be wrought by a free, vital, and purely voluntary initiative coming entirely from God's merciful love. Okay, nice. Sounds very stirring, but the problem is when he says wrought entirely by God's merciful love, what he really means is wrought entirely by God's merciful love, not the charity of Christ satisfying justice, but right. the charity of Christ doing everything because there's no problem in justice in the first place.
1: I mean, what he's saying here is a complete rejection of the tradition, not a complete rejection, but a fairly large rejection of the traditional teaching on what the redemption is and how it was wrought.
0: It's a complete reconception of the redemption, which pretends that it's reconcilable with the traditional theology, but it's not. Right. So this is how they claim that their new theology is not an innovation. This is a quote from Monsignor Roguet. What we call the Paschal Mystery, classic theology called the dogma of the redemption. It's easy to see how the redemption and Paschal Mystery coincide, broadly speaking.
1: Broadly speaking.
0: Less or more, they're the same, more or less.
1: Right.
0: Okay, but they're not the same. They're not the same. So actually, right. This whole way pre-representing theology, stripping away the traditional language, stripping away the traditional concepts, representing it in new concepts that are more... you know, are more accessible to modern man, are more inviting, more enticing, more germane. That's the whole project that Pope Pius XII has already rejected in Humani Generis, if you remember. Yes?
1: Right.
0: And in fact, he speaks about this and he links it to dogmatic relativism. So in theology, quote, this is Humani Generis, some wanted to reduce to a minimum the meaning of dogmas, and to free dogma itself from terminology long established in the church and from philosophical concepts held by Catholic teachers, to bring about a return in the explanation of Catholic doctrine to the way of speaking used by the Holy Scripture and the Fathers of the Church. They cherish the hope that when dogma is stripped of these elements, which they hold to be extrinsic to divine revelation, it will compare advantageously to the dogmatic opinions of those who are separated from the unity of the Church, and that in this way they will gradually arrive at mutual assimilation of Catholic dogma and the tenets of the dissidents. So in other words, get back to the fathers, get back to the scriptures, get back to the sources, but kind of for the sake of ecumenism. He carries on. It's evident from what we've already said that such attempts not only lead to what they call dogmatic relativism, but they actually contain it. Mm-hmm. The contempt of doctrine commonly taught and of the terms in which it is expressed, redemption, satisfaction, vicarious, and so on, the contempt of the doctrine commonly taught and the terms that it is expressed strongly favor it. The things that have been composed through the effort, through common effort by Catholic teachers over the course of centuries to bring about some understanding of dogma, are based on principles and notions deduced from a true knowledge of created things. Hence, it's not astonishing that some of these notions have not only been used by the ecumenical councils, but even sanctioned by them, so that it's wrong to depart from these terms. Hence, to neglect, to reject, or to devalue so many and such great resources, which have been conceived, expressed, and perfected so often by the age-old work of men endowed with no common talent and holiness, working under the vigilant supervision of the Holy Magisterium, with the light and the leadership of the Holy Ghost, in order to state the truths of the faith ever more accurately, to do this so that these things may be replaced by conjectural notions, by some formless and unstable tenets of a new philosophy, tenets which, like the flowers in the field, are in existence today and die tomorrow, this is the supreme imprudence and something that would make dogma itself a reed shaken by the wind. And he explicitly addresses applying that new theological project to the redemption, quote, number 26, Humani Generis, disregarding the Council of Trent, some pervert the very concept of original sin, along with the concept of sin in general as an offense against God, as well as the idea of satisfaction performed for us by Christ. So he's already cut off this theology of the Paschal Mystery at the knees, and yet here it comes.
1: Mm-hmm.
0: When what they have is a whole new way of thinking about sin, what it does to God, what it does to man, and a whole new way of thinking about the consequences of sin, which is our salvation. So, in classic theology, sin is an offense against God. And it's measured by the scale of the injustice done, which is the person who is offended. You know, if I offend a brother, if I offend Father Rutledge, my superior, if I offend Father Fullerton, if I offend the president, if I offend the king, if I offend Almighty God, so much graver.
1: Right.
0: The dignity of the person offended. Now, sin is an offense that has a somewhat infinite measure, because it's an offense against God himself, the infinite God. Man is created for God. And by refusing to give due honor to God, the sinner creates an injustice. An injustice, a debt which needs to be paid, and sets his will against God, so that in a sense we can say he's the enemy of God. Not because God hates him, God still loves him, God still wants his salvation, God still gives him graces for his salvation, but that he has set his will against God by choosing another last end. That's the sense of enemy.
1: Sure.
0: But it's the language of scripture and it's the language of tradition. And it has to be understood rightly, because we don't want to become like God hates me and he's going to hit me with a thunderbolt. True, yeah, that would be wrong to take that from it. But still, it's an act against God, and it has consequences, and it requires redress. It creates a debt of justice. And in a certain sense, Scripture will even use the language of the wrath of God, the anger of God. Now, all of these things have to be understood rightly, and they were so by tradition. So what do we mean by the anger of God? Traditional theology is not trying to provide kindling for my God is a cop and he's going to drop a piano on me kind of my own personal problems of how I see God. But what do we mean by anger? It's a metaphor. Okay, God doesn't have passions. God doesn't fly into a rage. God doesn't have a body. The second person of the Trinity has a body. That's different. But
1: right.
0: He assumed a body. But God doesn't have emotions, the things that, like anger. He has love. He rejoices, but he doesn't have anger in that strict sense that humans do, as undergoing some change, conturbation of seeing an evil and being stirred up and flying into a rage and so on. What we mean by the anger of God, that there's a similarity of effect. He will act to restore the order of justice, which means he will punish sin. Because he is good, and he wants to restore the order of justice, which is a good. So he will act to make it so that bad, that evil, is redressed, is balanced, is punished.
1: Okay.
0: Just like somebody who was justly angry will inflict a just penalty on the guilty party, so Almighty God, who is metaphorically said to be angry, will inflict the penalty that's due to evil in order to restore the order of justice. And what does Chesterton say? Children are innocent and love justice. Adults are corrupt and prefer mercy. So when we see it from our side, and we're just like, I've done a ton of terrible things in my life, and this isn't very comforting to me. But it's okay, but imagine you've been the victim of some great injustice that will have no reward and no retribution in this life. You know, somebody murdered knowingly and cruelly a family member, for example, and got away with it, scot-free. And there's nothing you can do about it, and you don't know who it is, and you know that person's walking free. How much does the soul desire justice then? Because it's a good, you know. So we have to look at it from the other side to see why that makes sense. God doesn't delight in the punishment for the sake of the pain caused, but he delights in the order of justice, in the restoration of justice, that the good be restored. That's what God delights in. So scripture does use that language, but we need to understand it rightly. And of course, the theologians and St. Thomas and everybody have made those precisions already. So the new theology comes along and says, too negative, too dreary, too gloomy. This is the 1960s, okay? Come on. It's like, it's a time of hope, you know, and it's a time of progress and positivity, and we've got a man on the moon and all the rest of it.
1: Right.
0: So we don't need to be doing all of this medieval stuff anymore. Oh, Lord, I am not worthy stuff anymore. It's like, can we be done with that already? Now we've had the revolution of you know, the psychotherapeutic revolution, and we've had everything, and we just know we want to be free and positive, and we don't want to think about these negative downer things anymore. So let's rethink this whole thing about sin. This is a quote from Adalbert Mammel, a member of the concilium that made the new mass. You know, there's a sort of motif here, no?
1: Right,
0: what does
1: right.
0: he say? The notion of sin is equivocal. Ambiguous would be another way of saying it. The notion of sin is equivocal. It seems to be an injury against God, in which case reparation would be eminently fitting. Sin is, however, not prejudicial at all to the nature of God, which is inaccessible. The only thing it harms is the nature of man.
1: Aha.
0: Sleight of hand. Trickery.
1: Yeah.
0: What's true and what's false there? What's true there is that God is not essentially harmed by sin. It's true. Like, the Blessed Trinity is perfectly happy from all eternity. The Father loves the Son loves the Father, and so on. The circle of love in the Blessed Trinity. Love and joy and happiness. So, does my sin on earth stop God being essentially happy? No. Does it follow then that my sin doesn't deprive God of something that is due to him? No. Again, no. Why? Because God made me for himself. Everything that I have, everything that I am, he gave to me. I am his. I owe him everything. And when I turn my will away from God, who loves me, who made me, for whom I am made, towards some mean and lowly creature, so as to find my satisfaction in that, in a disordered way that turns me away from God and his order and his law, then I really do deprive him of the honor which is rightfully his. I have a debt to pay to God what is his due. What is his due? My all. Adoration, obedience, reverence. And so when I deliberately refuse those things to God, I'm refusing him something that is justly his, and I'm creating an injustice. And it doesn't matter that he's supremely happy. I'm still creating an injustice because I'm still depriving him of something which is objectively his. I'm still damaging his right to be honored. I'm still damaging his right to be loved. So you can still offend the honor of God, even though you can't touch his innermost happiness of the Trinity.
1: It'd be like a tiny child throwing a punch at their father, who's, you know, huge, strong, and the punch doesn't hurt the father, but the kid's still going to get sent to his room because you raised your hand against your father. It's the same sort of thing.
0: Yeah. So that's it. In a nutshell, the classic theology, sin is a refusal to honor God. The new theology, sin doesn't hurt God. In the traditional theology, classic theology, sin deprives God of the honor that is due to him, and so creates that injustice. It doesn't harm God intrinsically, but it still deprives him of something that is his due. So there's an injustice against God. In the new theology, sin is only a harming of man. It lowers his dignity, and so forth. It creates wounds in the human society. It creates wounds in the brotherhood of all men, and so on. In the traditional theology, sin creates a debt of justice. I have refused what God should have, and it must be paid. And if it's going to be paid to an equality, we call that satisfaction. Satis, enough. In the new theology, sin doesn't harm God, so therefore it doesn't create an injustice. So therefore, there's no need for satisfaction. And ultimately, if I persevere in sin, if I refuse the grace of God, which is offered to all, everybody has sufficient grace for salvation, that's Catholic. We're not Calvinists who believe in two-way predestination. Some are made for heaven, some are made for hell. We don't believe in that. So God gives sufficient grace to everybody to be saved, if they correspond. But if I persevere in sin and refuse the grace of God, then hell is a punishment. The ultimate punishment, when God has tried and knocked on the door of my heart and it has been refused, then he will redress the order of justice with that punishment. In the new theology, hell is not a punishment. It's just self-exclusion from God's love. That's the way they present it.
1: Very interesting. I just want to take a step back real quick, Father. The reason why we're spending so much time talking about sin and the new theology on sin and the classic explanation of sin is because of the propitiatory nature of the sacrifice. We have to look at how the new theology sees redemption, sin, justice, in order to understand how then it's going to be applied to the new Mass.
0: So it's a new conception of the redemption. And this new conception of the redemption is going to play out in the liturgical reform. It's going, because we already said, they took all of the things that signal clearly propitiation out. They minimized them, they rendered them ambiguous. Now we see the more fundamental reason for that is not solely to serve ecumenism, but more baseline, because they don't accept the notion of propitiation as defined at Trent. They're like, we need to get away from that. Dead ends of post-Tridentine theories. It's very grave. And so what do they do? Look, if the Mass makes present the saving events, and the saving events are not a sacrifice, then the Mass doesn't have to be a propitiatory sacrifice anymore. So all of the things which speak of sacrifice clearly go. And it's replaced with this sacrifice of thanksgiving and praise, which the Protestants in their turn are very happy with. The Protestants are very happy with the sacrifice of thanksgiving and praise, which is a sacrifice metaphorically. But they're not very happy with a sacrifice which actually makes up for sins here and now, by applying the merits of Christ. For them, that's too much. So how does this actually play out in the new Mass? All of the things that indicate sorrow for sin, compunction, unworthiness, have been minimized. You know, the confiteor that the priest makes, or the mediation of all the saints in heaven and so on that we need because we're so unworthy, it's just gone. Pray for me, you brothers, to the Lord our God for me, you know. That whole thing, the Virgin Mary, all the holy apostles, Peter and Paul, and so on, it's all gone. We don't need mediators. We're not that unworthy. And let's not be medieval flagellants anymore. iniquities, we implore you, Lord, that with pure minds we may worthily enter into the Holy of Holies through Christ our Lord. Just gone. Oramaste, we implore you, O Lord, by the merits of thy saints whose relics are here, and of all the saints, that thou would deign to forgive me my sins, says the priest. Just gone. So all of this, these prayers to be purified from the stains of sin, there's no thought in the new mass for the unworthiness of the human ministers. And that's a consequence of the fact that sin is not seen as an obstacle to the approval of the sacrifice. And all of the references to the divine justice or any part of the prayers that mention the divine justice have been considerably reduced. A few of them in Lent still make reference to the divine justice. It's not completely gone, but it's very much minimalized. And the clearest difference is the Requiem Mass, for goodness sake. Have you ever been to a New Rite funeral mass?
1: Yeah.
0: It's more or less explicitly a celebration of the life.
1: Right.
0: So white vestments, really no emphasis on praying for the soul of the departed to be liberated from purgatory, as if sin didn't carry that consequence of needing to pay the debt in this life or the next. Of course, Christ has taken away the extra-temporal punishment, the eternal punishment, but still we have to pay our debt of temporal punishment, which theology has always affirmed, in purgatory, which is a dogma, which many people have forgotten about, because it's not talked about, and this notion of sin has become removed from even the liturgical life of the church, the classic. So in the traditional mass, what do you have in the Dies Irae, the tract, the offertory prayer? I need to read you these. I need to read you these because they have gone. So this is the tract. Absolve, O Lord, the souls of all the faithful departed from every bond of sin, and by the help of thy grace, may they be enabled to escape the avenging judgment and enjoy the bliss of everlasting life. You know the Dies Irae. It's a masterpiece. I mean, even to get rid of that at all, an atheist would have kept that because it's so beautiful and it's a monument, you know.
1: Right.
0: It's vandalism. The offertory. Lord Jesus Christ, King of Glory, deliver the souls of all the faithful departed from the pains of hell and from the bottomless pit. Deliver them from the lion's mouth, that hell swallow them not up, that they fall not into darkness. But let the standard-bearer, Holy Michael, lead them into that holy light, which thou didst promise of old to Abraham and to his seed. We offer to thee, O Lord, sacrifices and prayers. Do thou receive them on the behalf of those souls of whom we make memorial this day. Grant them, O Lord, to pass from death to that life which thou didst promise of old to Abraham and his seed. So, even the Mass of the Precious Blood, which in the traditional 19, if you look at the old rite, 1962 rite of the Feast of the Precious Blood, very, very, very clear about this propitiatory nature of the cross. That Feast of the Precious Blood was first of all removed from the Missal. Then it was put back in as a votive Mass, but it has substantial changes that follow the theology of the Paschal Mystery. The whole sense of the Concilium is then to produce a liturgical rite which does not clearly express the Catholic teaching on doctrines that pertain to sin, that pertain to redemption, that pertain to the propitiatory nature of the Mass. And that's a big problem. Problems with the theology of the Paschal Mystery to do with exactly what it makes happen liturgically, that's too complicated to talk about right now. This is already probably way, way more detail than is needed. But I just wanted to break it down because you pick up that book, right. The Problem of the Liturgical Reform, and most people are going to be like, it seemed very intelligent, but huh? You know? And hopefully I've done some sort of pedagogical breakdown of that, I hope. That's what I wanted to do. So,
1: wow, that is fascinating. These were things that I had heard before, these removal of these prayers, but I hadn't connected it to this new theology and how it makes sense when you explain it. If you have a new theology, you have to change the Mass, because the Mass is the embodiment of theology, lex orandi, lex credendi. It flows.
0: It's so shocking.
1: They had to have changed it.
0: What's shocking to me is to hear the guys who wrote the new Mass saying those sorts of things so openly. It's unfortunate that these are the terms in which the redemption is presented to many of our contemporaries. Okay, so explain it to them. Teach them that God loves them. Teach them that the anger of God doesn't mean that God hates you. It's a metaphor which expresses something of the reality of what our sin does. It doesn't mean God hates you. It doesn't mean God is a cop. All of these things have to be balanced. It's true. Sure. But you don't balance them by just chucking out the old theology that is the church is teaching and making up a whole new thing. That project's already been condemned. Why are we doing this?
1: Yeah, that's the question I'm left with too, is why? And I've asked this a few times, so why? Well, but we know why. We've seen the we've seen the steps that it has taken from the 1300s all the way through.
0: The basic answer is going to be humanism. Everything, sin doesn't take away from God. So what's sin to be conceived in reference to? Man. Creation isn't for the benefit of God. Why? Because God is perfectly happy. So who is creation for the benefit of? Man. Everything's going to turn around man. Human dignity. Mm-hmm. The gospel is the revelation of human dignity. God loves us. Why? Because we have a great human dignity. Jesus Christ is the revelation of man to himself. Human dignity. It's a kind of naturalism.
1: Right.
0: Father Calderon, in his book Prometheus, which is just being translated into English, is going to explain this very, very, very, very well. The okay. humanism of Vatican II. And that's his fundamental way of looking at the council. It is a turning towards man. And I think that's the most profound answer.
1: Right. Well, and literally, too, with the altar. I mean, not to get too on the nose about it, yeah. But
0: it's... why does it come about? Loss of the sense of the supernatural. Loss of... There's human respect in there. There's pride. There's a kind of intellectual wanting to keep up with the Joneses when the Joneses are off track in scholarship. At the end of the day, everybody wants to be liked. But you have to have the confidence. If God reveals something, then it's not only for your good to hold strong in it, it's for the good of the person you're trying to help as well.
1: Exactly.
0: If we falsify the true nature of man's relationship with God, so that man who is actually in need of the mercy of God, because he really has sinned and really created a debt, is just like, thank you for counting us worthy to stand in your presence and serve you and receive this bread and wine that we've made, and aren't we great? You falsify the relation between man and God. And that doesn't actually honor the mercy of God, and it doesn't honor the sacrifice of Christ on the cross. They think it does, but it doesn't.
1: So. Right. Well, Father, thank you. This has been a fascinating, deep, but good, but clear. I mean, you made it all very clear. There's a lot of information here, but you made it all very clear for us, so I appreciate it very much. And the notes that you've passed along to me that we're looking at in terms of preparing this episode, like all the other ones, we're going to be posting this online, so I'd recommend to our listeners to go and look at this, because there's a lot more that we didn't even cover here. And then, like you said, we'll link to the book that you mentioned a couple times during this episode as well, in case people want to go even deeper into this.
0: Yeah, no, you should. That's for those who are inclined to that sort of reading, go and read it. But just take it slowly and be patient and put it down and go for a walk and, ride your bike when your brain starts to hurt. Thanks, Andrew.
1: Thank you, Father. We'll talk to you later.
0: All right, God bless you.
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1: Sister Lucy said the following: "The Most Holy Virgin in these last times in which we live has given a new efficacy to the recitation of the Rosary to such an extent that there is no problem, no matter how difficult it is, whether temporal or above all spiritual, in the personal life of each one of us, of our families, of the families of the world, or of religious communities, or even of the lives of peoples and nations, that cannot be solved by the Rosary. There is no problem, I tell you, no matter how difficult it is, that we cannot resolve by the prayer of the Holy Rosary."
2: In the name of the Father, and of the Son, and of the Holy Spirit, amen. I believe in God, the Father Almighty, creator of heaven and earth, and in Jesus Christ, his only Son, our Lord, who was conceived by the Holy Spirit, born of the Virgin Mary, suffered under Pontius Pilate, was crucified, died, and was buried. He descended into hell. The third day he arose again from the dead. He ascended into heaven and sitteth at the right hand of God, the Father Almighty. From thence he shall come to judge the living and the dead. I believe in the Holy Spirit, the Holy Catholic Church, the communion of saints, the forgiveness of sins, the resurrection of the body, and life everlasting. Amen. Our Father who art in heaven, hallowed be thy name. Thy kingdom come, thy will be done on earth as it is in heaven.
3: And lead us not into temptation, but deliver us from evil.
2: Amen. Hail Mary, full of grace, the Lord is with thee. Blessed art thou among women, and blessed is the fruit of thy womb, Jesus. Hail Mary, full of grace, the Lord is with thee. Blessed art thou among women, and blessed is the fruit of thy womb, Jesus. Hail Mary, full of grace, the Lord is with thee. Blessed art thou among women, and blessed is the fruit of thy womb, Jesus. Glory be to the Father, and to the Son, and to the Holy Spirit.
4: The Joyful Mysteries.
2: The Joyful Story. Through Gabriel, God told Mary that she was to be the mother of the Messiah. She was willing, and the Word was made flesh. Then the gracious Mary went to her sister Elizabeth, her aged kinswoman, who was also awaiting the birth of a son, John the Baptist. Months later in Bethlehem for the census, Mary brought forth her son, Jesus. 40 days after his birth, at his presentation in the temple, Jesus was taken into the arms of the saintly Simeon. At the age of 12, he was again brought to the temple and became separated from his parents for 3 days while about my father's business. The first joyful mystery, the Annunciation. Our Father who art in heaven, hallowed be thy name. Thy kingdom come, thy will be done on earth as it is in heaven.
3: And lead us not into temptation, but deliver us from evil.
2: Amen. Hail Mary, full of grace, the Lord is with thee. Blessed art thou among women, and blessed is the fruit of thy womb, Jesus. Hail Mary, full of grace, the Lord is with thee. Blessed art thou among women, and blessed is the fruit of thy womb, Jesus. Hail Mary, full of grace, the Lord is with thee. Blessed art thou among women, and blessed is the fruit of thy womb, Jesus. Hail Mary, full of grace, the Lord is with thee. Blessed art thou among women, and blessed is the fruit of thy womb, Jesus. Hail Mary, Mary, full of grace, the Lord is with thee. Blessed art thou among women, and blessed is the fruit of thy womb, Jesus.
3: Holy Mary,
2: Hail Mary, full of grace, the Lord is with thee. Blessed art thou among women, and blessed is the fruit of thy womb, Jesus.
3: Holy Mary, Mother of God, pray for us sinners now
2: and the hour of our death. Amen. Hail Mary, full of grace, the Lord is with thee. Blessed art thou among women, and blessed is the fruit of thy womb, Jesus.
3: Holy Mary, Mother of God, pray for us sinners now and the hour of our death. Amen.
2: Hail Mary, full of grace, the Lord is with thee. Blessed art thou among women, and blessed is the fruit of thy womb, Jesus.
3: Holy Mary, Mother of God, pray for us sinners now and the hour of our death. Amen.
2: Hail Mary, full of grace, the Lord is with thee. Blessed art thou among women, and blessed is the fruit of thy womb, Jesus.
3: Holy Mary, Mother of God, pray for us sinners now and the hour of our death. Amen.
2: Hail Mary, full of grace, the Lord is with thee. Blessed art thou among women, and blessed is the fruit of thy womb, Jesus.
3: Holy Mary, Mother of God, pray for us sinners now and at the hour of our death. Amen.
2: Glory be to the Father, and to the Son, and to the Holy Spirit.
3: As it was in the beginning, is now, and shall be,
5: world without end. O my Jesus, forgive us our sins, save us from the fires of hell, and lead all souls to heaven, but especially those most in need of your mercy.
2: The second joyful mystery, the Visitation. Our Father, who art in heaven, hallowed be thy name. Thy kingdom come, thy will be done on earth as it is in heaven.
3: Give us this day our daily bread, and forgive us our trespasses, as we forgive those who trespass against us. And lead us not into temptation, but deliver us from evil.
6: Amen.
2: Hail Mary, full of grace, the Lord is with thee. Blessed art thou among women, and blessed is the fruit of thy womb, Jesus.
3: Holy Mary, Mother of God, pray for us sinners now and at the hour of our death. Amen.
2: Hail Mary, full of grace, the Lord is with thee. Blessed art thou among women, and blessed is the fruit of thy womb, Jesus.
3: Holy Mary, Mother of God, pray for us sinners now and at the hour of our death. Amen.
2: Hail Mary, full of grace, the Lord is with thee. Blessed art thou among women, and blessed is the fruit of thy womb, Jesus.
3: Holy Mary, Mother of God, pray for us sinners now and at the hour of our death. Amen.
2: Hail Mary, full of grace, the Lord is with thee. Blessed art thou among women, and blessed is the fruit of thy womb, Jesus.
3: Holy Mary, Mother of God, pray for us sinners now and at the hour of our death. Amen.
2: Hail Mary, full of grace, the Lord is with thee. Blessed art thou among women, and blessed is the fruit of thy womb, Jesus.
3: Holy Mary, Mother of God, pray for us sinners now and at the hour of our death. Amen.
2: Hail Mary, full of grace, the Lord is with thee. Blessed art thou among women, and blessed is the fruit of thy womb, Jesus.
3: Holy Mary, Mother of God, pray for us sinners now and at the hour of our death.
2: Hail Mary, full of grace, the Lord is with thee. Blessed art thou among women, and blessed is the fruit of thy womb, Jesus.
3: Holy Mary, Mother of God, pray for us sinners now and at the hour of our death. Amen.
2: Hail Mary, full of grace, the Lord is with thee. Blessed art thou among women, and blessed is the fruit of thy womb, Jesus.
3: Holy Mary, Mother of God, pray for us sinners now and at the hour of our death. Amen.
2: Hail Mary, full of grace, the Lord is with thee. Blessed art thou among women, and blessed is the fruit of thy womb, Jesus.
3: Holy Mary, Mother of God, pray for us sinners now and at the hour of our death. Amen.
2: Hail Mary, full of grace, the Lord is with thee. Blessed art thou among women, and blessed is the fruit of thy womb, Jesus.
3: Holy Mary, Mother of God, pray for us sinners now and at the hour of our death.
2: Glory be to the Father, and to the Son, and to the Holy Spirit.
3: As it was in the beginning, is now, and shall be, world
5: without end. O my Jesus, forgive us our sins, save us from the fires of hell, and lead all souls to heaven, but especially those most in need of your mercy.
2: The third joyful mystery, the Nativity. Our Father, who art in heaven, hallowed be thy name. Thy kingdom come, thy will be done on earth as it is in heaven.
3: Give us this day our daily bread, and forgive us our trespasses, as we forgive those who trespass against us. And lead us not into temptation, but deliver us from evil. Amen.
2: Hail Mary, full of grace, the Lord is with thee. Blessed art thou among women, and blessed is the fruit of thy womb, Jesus.
3: Holy Mary, Mother of God, pray for us sinners now and at the hour of our death. Amen.
2: Hail Mary, full of grace, the Lord is with thee. Blessed art thou among women, and blessed is the fruit of thy womb, Jesus.
3: Holy Mary, Mother of God, pray for us sinners now and at the hour of our death. Amen.
2: Hail Mary, full of grace, the Lord is with thee. Blessed art thou among women, and blessed is the fruit of thy womb, Jesus.
3: Holy Mary, Mother of God, pray for us
2: Hail Mary, full of grace, the Lord is with thee. Blessed art thou among women, and blessed is the fruit of thy womb, Jesus.
3: Holy Mary, Mother of God, pray for us sinners now and at the hour of our death. Amen.
2: Hail Mary, full of grace, the Lord is with thee. Blessed

0: Mary, full of grace, the Lord is with thee. Blessed art thou among women, and blessed is the fruit of thy womb, Jesus.
1: Holy Mary, Mother of God, pray for us
0: sinners now and at the hour of our death. Hail Mary, full of grace, the Lord is with thee. Blessed art thou among women, and blessed is the fruit of thy womb, Jesus.
1: Holy Mary, Mother of God, pray for us sinners now and at the hour of our death.
0: Hail Mary, full of grace, the Lord is with thee. Blessed art thou among women, and blessed is the fruit of thy womb, Jesus.
1: Holy Mary, Mother of God, pray for us sinners now and at the hour of our death. Amen.
0: Glory be to the Father, and to the Son, and to the Holy Spirit.
1: As it was in the beginning, is now, and shall be,
2: world without end. O my Jesus, forgive us our sins, save us from the fires of hell, and lead all souls to heaven, but especially those most in need of your mercy.
3: The fourth joyful mystery, the presentation in the temple.
0: Our Father who art in heaven, hallowed be thy name. Thy kingdom come, thy will be done on earth as it is in heaven.
1: Give us this day our daily bread, and forgive us our trespasses, as we forgive those who trespass against us. And lead us not into temptation, but deliver us from evil.
0: Hail Mary, full of grace, the Lord is with thee. Blessed art thou among women, and blessed is the fruit of thy womb, Jesus.
1: Holy Mary, Mother of God, pray for us sinners now and the hour of our death. Amen.
0: Hail Mary, full of grace, the Lord is with thee. Blessed art thou among women, and blessed is the fruit of thy womb, Jesus.
1: Holy Mary, Mother of God, pray for us sinners now and the hour of our death. Amen.
0: Hail Mary, full of grace, the Lord is with thee. Blessed art thou among women, and blessed is the fruit of thy womb, Jesus.
1: Holy Mary, Mother of God, pray for us sinners now and at the hour of our death. Amen.
0: Hail Mary, full of grace, the Lord is with thee. Blessed art thou among women, and blessed is the fruit of thy womb, Jesus.
1: Holy Mary, Mother of God, pray for us sinners now and at the hour of our death.
0: Hail Mary, full of grace, the Lord is with thee. Blessed art thou among women, and blessed is the fruit of thy womb, Jesus.
1: Holy Mary, Mother of God, pray for us sinners now and at the hour of our death. Amen.
0: Hail Mary, full of grace, the Lord is with thee. Blessed art thou among women, and blessed is the fruit of thy womb, Jesus.
1: Holy Mary, Mother of God, pray for us sinners now and at the hour of our death. Amen.
0: Hail Mary, full of grace, the Lord is with thee. Blessed art thou among women, and blessed is the fruit of thy womb, Jesus.
1: Holy Mary,
0: Hail Mary, full of grace, the Lord is with thee. Blessed art thou among women, and blessed is the fruit of thy womb, Jesus.
1: Holy Mary, Mother of God, pray for us sinners now and at the hour of our death. Amen.
0: Hail Mary, full of grace, the Lord is with thee. Blessed art thou among women, and blessed is the fruit of thy womb, Jesus.
1: Holy Mary, Mother of God, pray for us sinners now and at the hour of our death. Amen.
0: Hail Mary, full of grace, the Lord is with thee. Blessed art thou among women, and blessed is the fruit of thy womb, Jesus.
1: Holy Mary, Mother of God, pray for us sinners now and at the hour of our death. Amen.
0: Glory be to the Father, and to the Son, and to the Holy Spirit.
1: As it was in the beginning, is now, and shall be, world without end.
2: O my Jesus, forgive us our sins, save us from the fires of hell, and lead all souls to heaven, but especially those most in need of your mercy.
3: Fifth joyful mystery, finding of Jesus in the temple.
0: Our Father who art in heaven, hallowed be thy name. Thy kingdom come, thy will be done on earth as it is in heaven.
1: Give us this day our daily bread, and forgive us our trespasses, as we forgive those who trespass against us. And lead us not into temptation, but deliver us from evil.
0: Hail Mary, full of grace, the Lord is with thee. Blessed art thou among women, and blessed is the fruit of thy womb, Jesus.
1: Holy Mary, Mother of God, pray for us sinners now and at the hour of our death. Amen.
0: Hail Mary, full of grace, the Lord is with thee. Blessed art thou among women, and blessed is the fruit of thy womb, Jesus.
1: Holy Mary, Mother of God, pray for us sinners now and at the hour of our death. Amen.
0: Hail Mary, full of grace, the Lord is with thee. Blessed art thou among women, and blessed is the fruit of thy womb, Jesus.
1: Holy Mary, Mother of God, pray for us sinners now and at the hour of our death. Amen.
0: Hail Mary, full of grace, the Lord is with thee. Blessed art thou among women, and blessed is the fruit of thy womb, Jesus.
1: Holy Mary, Mother of God, pray for us sinners now and at the hour of our death. Amen.
0: Hail Mary, full of grace, the Lord is with thee. Blessed art thou among women, and blessed is the fruit of thy womb, Jesus. Hail Mary, full of grace, the Lord is with thee. Blessed art thou among women, and blessed is the fruit of thy womb, Jesus.
1: Holy Mary, Mother of God, pray for us sinners now and at the hour of our death. Amen.
0: Hail Mary, full of grace, the Lord is with thee.

0: Blessed art thou among women, and blessed is the fruit of thy womb, Jesus. Hail Mary, full of grace, the Lord is with thee. Blessed art thou among women, and blessed is the fruit of thy womb, Jesus. Hail Mary, full of grace, the Lord is with thee. Blessed art thou among women, and blessed is the fruit of thy womb, Jesus. Hail Mary, full of grace, the Lord is with thee. Blessed art thou among women, and blessed is the fruit of thy womb, Jesus. Glory be to the Father, and to the Son, and to the Holy Spirit.
1: O my Jesus, forgive us our sins, save us from the fires of hell, and lead all souls to heaven, but especially those most in need of your mercy. Hail, Holy Queen, Mother of Mercy, our life, our sweetness, and our hope. To thee do we cry, poor banished children of Eve. To thee do we send up our sighs, mourning and weeping in this valley of tears. Turn, then, most gracious Advocate, thine eyes of mercy toward us. And after this our exile, show unto us the blessed fruit of thy womb, Jesus. O clement, O loving, O sweet Virgin Mary. Pray for us, O Holy Mother of God. We fly to thy patronage, O Holy Mother of God. Despise not our petitions and our necessities, but deliver us from all dangers, O ever glorious and blessed Virgin Mary.
0: In the name of the Father, and of the Son, and of the Holy
2: Son, our Lord, who was conceived by the Holy Ghost, born of the Virgin Mary, suffered under Pontius Pilate, was crucified, died, and was buried. He descended into hell, and on the third day he rose again from the dead. He ascended into heaven and sits at the right hand of God the Father Almighty, and from thence he shall come to judge the living and the dead.
3: I believe in the Holy Ghost, the Holy Catholic Church, the communion of saints, the forgiveness of sins, the resurrection of the body, and the life everlasting. Amen.
2: Our Father who art in heaven, hallowed be thy name. Thy kingdom come, thy will be done on earth as it is in heaven.
3: Give us this day our daily bread, and forgive us our trespasses, as we forgive those who trespass against us. And lead us not into temptation, but deliver us from evil. Amen.
2: Hail Mary, full of grace, the Lord is with thee. Blessed art thou amongst women, and blessed is the fruit of thy womb, Jesus.
3: Holy Mary, Mother of God, pray for us sinners, now and at the hour of death. Amen.
2: Hail Mary, full of grace, the Lord is with thee. Blessed art thou amongst women, and blessed is the fruit of thy womb, Jesus.
3: Holy Mary, Mother of God, pray for us sinners, now and at the hour of death. Amen.
2: Hail Mary, full of grace, the Lord is with thee. Blessed art thou amongst women, and blessed is the fruit of thy womb, Jesus.
3: Holy Mary, Mother of God, pray for us sinners, now and at the hour of death. Amen.

0: five sorrowful mysteries. The first is the agony in the garden. Our Father who art in heaven, hallowed be thy name. Thy kingdom come, thy will be done on earth as it is in heaven.
1: Give us this day our daily bread, and forgive us our trespasses, as we forgive those who trespass against us. And lead us not into temptation, but deliver us from evil. Amen.
0: Hail Mary, full of grace, the Lord is with thee. Blessed art thou amongst women, and blessed is the fruit of thy womb, Jesus.
1: Holy Mary, Mother of God, pray for us sinners, now and at the hour of our death. Amen.
0: Hail Mary, full of grace, the Lord is with thee. Blessed art thou amongst women, and blessed is the fruit of thy womb, Jesus.
1: Holy Mary, Mother of God, pray for us sinners, now and at the hour of our death. Amen.
0: Hail Mary, full of grace, the Lord is with thee. Blessed art thou amongst women, and blessed is the fruit of thy womb, Jesus.
1: Holy Mary, Mother of God, pray for us sinners, now and at the hour of our death. Amen.
0: Hail Mary, full of grace, the Lord is with thee. Blessed art thou amongst women, and blessed is the fruit of thy womb, Jesus.
1: Holy Mary, Mother of God, pray for us sinners, now and at the hour of our death. Amen.
0: Hail Mary, full of grace, the Lord is with thee. Blessed art thou amongst women, and blessed is the fruit of thy womb, Jesus.
1: Holy Mary, Mother of God, pray for us sinners, now and at the hour of our death. Amen.
0: Hail Mary, full of grace, the Lord is with thee. Blessed art thou amongst women, and blessed is the fruit of thy womb, Jesus.
1: Holy Mary, Mother of God, pray for us sinners, now and at the hour of our death. Amen.
0: Hail Mary, full of grace, the Lord is with thee. Blessed art thou amongst women, and blessed is the fruit of thy womb, Jesus.
1: Holy Mary, Mother of God, pray for us sinners, now and at the hour of our death. Amen.
0: Hail Mary, full of grace, the Lord is with thee. Blessed art thou amongst women, and blessed is the fruit of thy womb, Jesus.
1: Holy Mary, Mother of God, pray for us sinners, now and at the hour of our death. Amen.
0: Hail Mary, full of grace, the Lord is with thee. Blessed art thou amongst women, and blessed is the fruit of thy womb, Jesus.
1: Holy Mary, Mother of God, pray for us sinners, now and at the hour of our death. Amen.
0: Hail Mary, full of grace, the Lord is with thee. Blessed art thou amongst women, and blessed is the fruit of thy womb.

0: Jesus.
1: Forgive us our sins, save us from the fire of hell, and lead all souls to heaven, especially those who most need thy mercy.
0: Second sorrow for mystery, discouraging at the pillar. Our Father, who art in heaven, hallowed be thy name. Thy kingdom come, thy will be done on earth as it is in heaven.
1: Give us this day our daily bread, and forgive us our trespasses, as we forgive those who trespass against us. And lead us not into temptation, but deliver us from evil. Amen.
0: Hail Mary, full of grace, the Lord is with thee. Blessed art thou among women, and blessed is the fruit of thy womb, Jesus.
1: Holy Mary, Mother of God, pray for us sinners, now and at the hour of our death. Amen.
0: Hail Mary, full of grace, the Lord is with thee. Blessed art thou among women, and blessed is the fruit of thy womb, Jesus.
1: Holy Mary, Mother of God, pray for us sinners, now and at the hour of our death. Amen.
0: Hail Mary, full of grace, the Lord is with thee. Blessed art thou among women, and blessed is the fruit of thy womb, Jesus.
1: Holy Mary, Mother of God, pray for us sinners, now and at the hour of our death. Amen.
0: Hail Mary, full of grace, the Lord is with thee. Blessed art thou among women, and blessed is the fruit of thy womb, Jesus.
1: Holy Mary, Mother of God, pray for us sinners, now and at the hour of our death. Amen.
0: Hail Mary, full of grace, the Lord is with thee. Blessed art thou among women, and blessed is the fruit of thy womb, Jesus.
1: Holy Mary, Mother of God, pray for us sinners, now and at the hour of our death. Amen.
0: Hail Mary, full of grace, the Lord is with thee. Blessed art thou among women, and blessed is the fruit of thy womb, Jesus.
1: Holy Mary, Mother of God, pray for us sinners, now and at the hour of our death. Amen.
0: Hail Mary, full of grace, the Lord is with thee. Blessed art thou among women, and blessed is the fruit of thy womb, Jesus.
1: Holy Mary, Mother of God, pray for us sinners, now and at the hour of our death. Amen.
0: Hail Mary, full of grace, the Lord is with thee. Blessed art thou among women, and blessed is the fruit of thy womb, Jesus.
1: Holy Mary, Mother of God, pray for us sinners, now and at the hour of our death. Amen.
0: Hail Mary, full of grace, the Lord is with thee. Blessed art thou among women, and blessed is the fruit of thy womb, Jesus.
1: Holy Mary, Mother of God, pray for us sinners, now and at the hour of our death. Amen.
0: Hail Mary, full of grace, the Lord is with thee. Blessed art thou among women, and blessed is the fruit of thy womb, Jesus.

0: Reino dos céus, saibamos na palavra de Deus. Ligar aos salvos a Deus, especially those who have submitted to thy mercy.
1: The third sorrowful mystery is the crown of thorns. Our Father, who art in heaven, hallowed be thy name. Thy kingdom come, thy will be done on earth as it is in heaven.
0: Give us this day our daily bread, and forgive us our trespasses, as we forgive those who trespass against us. And lead us not into temptation, but deliver us from evil. Amen.
1: Hail Mary, full of grace, the Lord is with thee. Blessed art thou amongst women, and blessed is the fruit of thy womb, Jesus.
0: Holy Mary, Mother of God, pray for us sinners, now and at the hour of our death. Amen.
1: Hail Mary, full of grace, the Lord is with thee. Blessed art thou amongst women, and blessed is the fruit of thy womb, Jesus.
0: Holy Mary, Mother of God, pray for us sinners, now and at the hour of our death. Amen.
1: Hail Mary, full of grace, the Lord is with thee. Blessed art thou amongst women, and blessed is the fruit of thy womb, Jesus.
0: Holy Mary, Mother of God, pray for us sinners, now and at the hour of our death. Amen.
1: Hail Mary, full of grace, the Lord is with thee. Blessed art thou amongst women, and blessed is the fruit of thy womb, Jesus.
0: Holy Mary, Mother of God, pray for us sinners, now and at the hour of our death. Amen.
1: Hail Mary, full of grace, the Lord is with thee. Blessed art thou amongst women, and blessed is the fruit of thy womb, Jesus.
0: Holy Mary, Mother of God, pray for us sinners, now and at the hour of our death. Amen.
1: Hail Mary, full of grace, the Lord is with thee. Blessed art thou amongst women, and blessed is the fruit of thy womb, Jesus.
0: Holy Mary, Mother of God, pray for us sinners, now and at the hour of our death. Amen.
1: Hail Mary, full of grace, the Lord is with thee. Blessed art thou amongst women, and blessed is the fruit of thy womb, Jesus.
0: Holy Mary, Mother of God, pray for us sinners, now and at the hour of our death. Amen.
1: Hail Mary, full of grace, the Lord is with thee. Blessed art thou amongst women, and blessed is the fruit of thy womb, Jesus.
0: Holy Mary, Mother of God, pray for us sinners, now and at the hour of our death. Amen.
1: Hail Mary, full of grace, the Lord is with thee. Blessed art thou amongst women, and blessed is the fruit of thy womb, Jesus.
0: Holy Mary, Mother of God, pray for us sinners, now and at the hour of our death. Amen.
1: Hail Mary, full of grace, the Lord is with thee. Blessed art thou amongst women, and blessed is the fruit of thy womb, Jesus.
0: Holy Mary,

0: Speak us out, save us, and by his help, and lead all souls to heaven, especially those who most need thy mercy.
1: The fourth sorrowful mystery is the carrying of the cross. Our Father, who art in heaven, hallowed be thy name. Thy kingdom come, thy will be done on earth as it is in heaven.
0: You are the Savior, and we pray and give us our trespasses, as we forgive those who trespass against us. And lead us not into temptation, but deliver us from evil. Amen.
1: Hail Mary, full of grace, the Lord is with thee. Blessed art thou amongst women, and blessed is the fruit of thy womb, Jesus.
0: Holy Mary, Mother of God, pray for us sinners, now and at the hour of our death. Amen.
1: Hail Mary, full of grace, the Lord is with thee. Blessed art thou amongst women, and blessed is the fruit of thy womb, Jesus.
0: Holy Mary, Mother of God, pray for us sinners, now and at the hour of our death. Amen.
1: Full of grace, the Lord is with thee. Blessed art thou amongst women, and blessed is the fruit of thy womb, Jesus.
0: Holy Mary, Mother of God, pray for us sinners, now and at the hour of our death. Amen.
1: Hail Mary, full of grace, the Lord is with thee. Blessed art thou amongst women, and blessed is the fruit of thy womb, Jesus.
0: Holy Mary, Mother of God, pray for us sinners, now and at the hour of our death. Amen.
1: Mary, full of grace, the Lord is with thee. Blessed art thou amongst women, and blessed is the fruit of thy womb, Jesus.
0: Holy Mary, Mother of God, pray for us sinners, now and at the hour of our death. Amen.
1: Hail Mary, full of grace, the Lord is with thee. Blessed art thou amongst women, and blessed is the fruit of thy womb, Jesus.
0: Holy Mary, Mother of God, pray for us sinners, now and at the hour of our death. Amen.
1: Hail Mary, full of grace, the Lord is with thee. Blessed art thou amongst women, and blessed is the fruit of thy womb, Jesus.
0: Holy Mary, Mother of God, pray for us sinners, now and at the hour of our death. Amen.
1: Hail Mary, full of grace, the Lord is with thee. Blessed art thou amongst women, and blessed is the fruit of thy womb, Jesus.
0: Holy Mary, Mother of God, pray for us sinners, now and at the hour of our death. Amen.
1: Hail Mary, full of grace, the Lord is with thee. Blessed art thou amongst women, and blessed is the fruit of thy womb, Jesus.
0: Holy Mary, Mother of God, pray for us sinners, now and at the hour of our death. Amen.
1: Full of grace, the Lord is with thee. Blessed art thou amongst women, and blessed is the fruit of thy womb, Jesus.
0: Holy Mary, Mother of God, pray for us sinners.

0: Jesus.
1: Forgive us our sins, save us from fire and hell, and lead all souls to heaven, especially those most in need of thy mercy.
2: The fifth soul of the mystery is the crucifixion and death of our Lord. Our Father, who art in heaven, hallowed be thy name. Thy kingdom come, thy will be done on earth as it is in heaven.
0: Give us this day our daily bread, and forgive us our trespasses, as we forgive those who trespass against us. And lead us not into temptation, but deliver us from evil. Amen.
2: Hail Mary, full of grace, the Lord is with thee. Blessed art thou amongst women, and blessed is the fruit of thy womb, Jesus.
0: Holy Mary, Mother of God, pray for us sinners, now at the hour of our death. Amen.
2: Hail Mary, full of grace, the Lord is with thee. Blessed art thou amongst women, and blessed is the fruit of thy womb, Jesus.
0: Holy Mary, Mother of God, pray for us sinners, now at the hour of our death. Amen.
2: Hail Mary, full of grace, the Lord is with thee. Blessed art thou amongst women, and blessed is the fruit of thy womb, Jesus.
0: Holy Mary, Mother of God, pray for us sinners now at the hour of our death. Amen.
2: Hail Mary, full of grace, the Lord is with thee. Blessed art thou amongst women, and blessed is the fruit of thy womb, Jesus.
0: Holy Mary, Mother of God, pray for us sinners now at the hour of our death. Amen.
2: Hail Mary, full of grace, the Lord is with thee. Blessed art thou amongst women, and blessed is the fruit of thy womb, Jesus.
0: Holy Mary, Mother of God, pray for us sinners now at the hour of our death. Amen.
2: Hail Mary, full of grace, the Lord is with thee. Blessed art thou amongst women, and blessed is the fruit of thy womb, Jesus.
0: Holy Mary, Mother of God, pray for us sinners now at the hour of our death. Amen.
2: Hail Mary, full of grace, the Lord is with thee. Blessed art thou amongst women, and blessed is the fruit of thy womb, Jesus.
0: Holy Mary, Mother of God, pray for us sinners now at the hour of our death. Amen.
2: Hail Mary, full of grace, the Lord is with thee. Blessed art thou amongst women, and blessed is the fruit of thy womb, Jesus.
0: Holy Mary, Mother of God, pray for us sinners now at the hour of our death. Amen.
2: Hail Mary, full of grace, the Lord is with thee. Blessed art thou amongst women, and blessed is the fruit of thy womb, Jesus.
0: Holy Mary, Mother of God, pray for us sinners now at the hour of our death. Amen.
2: Hail Mary, full of grace, the Lord is with thee. Blessed art thou amongst women, and blessed is the fruit of thy womb, Jesus.
0: Holy Mary, Mother of God, pray for us sinners now at the hour of our death. Amen.

0: manifest in this hour. 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Tell them our spirits are taken from us and mercy towards us. And after this, our exalted Son to us, the blessed spirit of our new Jesus. O clement, O loving, O secret, O generous.
1: Pray for us, O Holy Mother of God.
0: And we may be made worthy of the promise.
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3: In the name of the Father, and of the Son, and of the Holy Ghost, and I believe in God, the Father Almighty, creator of heaven and earth, and in Jesus Christ, his only Son, our Lord, who was conceived by the Holy Ghost, born of the Virgin Mary, suffered under Pontius Pilate, was crucified, died, and was buried. He descended into hell. The third day he arose again from the dead. He ascended into heaven, seated at the right hand of God, the Father Almighty. From thence he shall come to judge the living and the dead. Our Father who art in heaven, hallowed be thy name. Thy kingdom come, thy will be done on earth as it is in heaven.
4: Give us
3: Hail Mary, full of grace, the Lord is with thee. Blessed art thou amongst women, and blessed is the fruit of thy womb, Jesus. Hail Mary, full of grace, the Lord is with thee. Blessed art thou amongst women, and blessed is the fruit of thy womb, Jesus. Hail Mary, full of grace, the Lord is with thee. Blessed art thou amongst women, and blessed is the fruit of thy womb, Jesus.

0: First glorious mystery, the resurrection. Our Father, who art in heaven, hallowed be thy name. Thy kingdom come, thy will be done on earth as it is in heaven.
1: Give us this day our daily bread, and forgive us our trespasses, as we forgive those who trespass against us. And lead us not into temptation,
0: but deliver us from evil. Hail Mary, full of grace, the Lord is with thee. Blessed art thou amongst women, and blessed is the fruit of thy womb, Jesus.
1: Holy Mary,
0: Hail Mary, full of grace, the Lord is with thee. Blessed art thou amongst women, and blessed is the fruit of thy womb, Jesus. Hail Mary, full of grace, the Lord is with thee. Blessed art thou amongst women, and blessed is the fruit of thy womb, Jesus. Hail Mary, full of grace, the Lord is with thee. Blessed art thou amongst women, and blessed is the fruit of thy womb, Jesus. Hail Mary, full of grace, the Lord is with thee. Blessed art thou amongst women, and blessed is the fruit of thy womb, Jesus.
1: Holy Mary, Mother of God, pray for us sinners now,
0: the hour of our death. Hail Mary, full of grace, the Lord is with thee. Blessed art thou amongst women, and blessed is the fruit of thy womb, Jesus.
1: Holy Mary, Mother of God, pray for us sinners now, the hour of our death.
0: Hail Mary, full of grace, the Lord is with thee. Blessed art thou amongst women, and blessed is the fruit of thy womb, Jesus. Hail Mary, full of grace, the Lord is with thee. Blessed art thou amongst women, and blessed is the fruit of thy womb, Jesus.
1: Holy Mary, Mother of God, pray for us sinners now and
0: at the hour of our death. Hail Mary, full of grace, the Lord is with thee. Blessed art thou amongst women, and blessed is the fruit of thy womb, Jesus.
1: Holy Mary, Mother of God, pray for us sinners now and at the hour of our death.
0: Hail Mary, full of grace, the Lord is with thee. Blessed art thou amongst women, and blessed is the fruit of thy womb, Jesus.
1: Holy Mary,

0: Oh my Jesus.
1: The second glorious mystery is the Ascension. Our Father who art in heaven, hallowed be thy name. Thy kingdom come, thy will be done on earth as it is in heaven.
0: Give us this day our daily bread, and forgive us our trespasses, as we forgive those who trespass against us. And lead us not into temptation, but deliver
1: us. Hail Mary, full of grace, the Lord is with thee. Blessed art thou amongst women, and blessed is the fruit of thy womb, Jesus.
0: Holy Mary, Mother of God, pray for us sinners now and at the hour of our death.
1: Hail Mary, full of grace, the Lord is with thee. Blessed art thou amongst women, and blessed is the fruit of thy womb, Jesus.
0: Holy Mary, Mother of God, pray for us sinners now and at the hour of our death.
1: Hail Mary, full of grace, the Lord is with thee. Blessed art thou amongst women, and blessed is the fruit of thy womb, Jesus.
0: Holy Mary, Mother of God, pray for us sinners now and at the hour of our death.
1: Hail Mary, full of grace, the Lord is with thee. Blessed art thou amongst women, and blessed is the fruit of thy womb, Jesus.
0: Holy Mary, Mother of God, pray for us sinners now and at the hour of our death.
1: Hail Mary, full of grace, the Lord is with thee. Blessed art thou amongst women, and blessed is the fruit of thy womb, Jesus.
0: Holy Mary, Mother of God, pray for us sinners now and at the hour of our death.
1: Hail Mary, full of grace, the Lord is with thee. Blessed art thou amongst women, and blessed is the fruit of thy womb, Jesus.
0: Holy Mary, Mother of God, pray for us sinners now and at the hour of our death.
1: Hail Mary, full of grace, the Lord is with thee. Blessed art thou amongst women, and blessed is the fruit of thy womb, Jesus.
0: Holy Mary, Mother of God, pray for us sinners now and at the hour of our death.
1: Hail Mary, full of grace, the Lord is with thee. Blessed art thou amongst women, and blessed is the fruit of thy womb, Jesus.
0: Holy Mary, Mother of God, pray for us sinners now and at the hour of our death.
1: Hail Mary, full of grace, the Lord is with thee. Blessed art thou amongst women, and blessed is the fruit of thy womb, Jesus.
0: Holy Mary, Mother of God, pray for us sinners now and at the hour of our death.
1: Hail Mary, full of grace, the Lord is with thee. Blessed art thou amongst women, and blessed is the fruit of thy womb, Jesus.
0: Holy Mary, Mother of God, pray for us sinners now and at the hour of our death.

0: Third glorious mystery is the descent of the Holy Ghost upon the apostles of Mary. Our Father, who art in heaven, hallowed be thy name. Thy kingdom come, thy will be done on earth as it is in heaven.
1: Give us this day our daily bread, and forgive us our trespasses, as we forgive those who trespass against us. And lead us not into temptation,
0: but deliver us from evil. Hail Mary, full of grace, the Lord is with thee. Blessed art thou amongst women, and blessed is the fruit of thy womb, Jesus.
1: Holy Mary, Mother of God, pray for us sinners now.
0: Hail Mary, full of grace, the Lord is with thee. Blessed art thou amongst women, and blessed is the fruit of thy womb, Jesus.
1: Holy Mary, Mother of God, pray for us sinners now and at the hour of our
0: death. Hail Mary, full of grace, the Lord is with thee. Blessed art thou amongst women, and blessed is the fruit of thy womb, Jesus.
1: Holy Mary, Mother of God, pray for us sinners now and at the hour of our death.
0: Hail Mary, full of grace, the Lord is with thee. Blessed art thou amongst women, and blessed is the fruit of thy womb, Jesus.
1: Holy Mary, Mother of God, pray for us sinners now and at the hour of our death.
0: Hail Mary, full of grace, the Lord is with thee. Blessed art thou amongst women, and blessed is the fruit of thy womb, Jesus.
1: Holy Mary, Mother of God, pray for us sinners now and at the hour of our death.
0: Hail Mary, full of grace, the Lord is with thee. Blessed art thou amongst women, and blessed is the fruit of thy womb, Jesus.
1: Holy Mary, Mother of God, pray for us sinners now and at the hour of our death.
0: Hail Mary, full of grace, the Lord is with thee. Blessed art thou amongst women, and blessed is the fruit of thy womb, Jesus.
1: Holy Mary, Mother of God, pray for us sinners now and at the hour of our death.
0: Hail Mary, full of grace, the Lord is with thee. Blessed art thou amongst women, and blessed is the fruit of thy womb, Jesus.
1: Holy Mary, Mother of God,
0: Hail Mary, full of grace, the Lord is with thee. Blessed art thou amongst women, and blessed is the fruit of thy womb, Jesus.
1: Holy Mary, Mother of God, pray for us sinners now and at the hour of our death.
0: Hail Mary, full of grace, the Lord is with thee. Blessed art thou amongst women, and blessed is the fruit of thy womb, Jesus.
1: Holy Mary, Mother of God, pray for us sinners now and at the hour of our death.

0: Jesus,
1: forgive us our sins, save us from fire and fire. Lead all souls to heaven, especially
0: those who are most in need of mercy. The fourth glorious mystery is the Assumption. Our Father, who art in heaven, hallowed be thy name. Thy kingdom come, thy will be done on earth as it is in heaven.
1: Give us this day our daily bread, and forgive us our trespasses, as we forgive those who trespass against us. And lead us not into temptation, but deliver us from evil.
0: Hail Mary, full of grace, the Lord is with thee. Blessed art thou among women, and blessed is the fruit of thy womb, Jesus.
1: Holy Mary, Mother of God, pray for us sinners, now and at the
0: hour of our death. Hail Mary, full of grace, the Lord is with thee. Blessed art thou among women, and blessed is the fruit of thy womb, Jesus.
1: Holy Mary, Mother of God, pray for us sinners, now and at the hour of our death.
0: Hail Mary, full of grace, the Lord is with thee. Blessed art thou among women, and blessed is the fruit of thy womb, Jesus.
1: Holy Mary, Mother of God, pray for us sinners, now and at the hour of our death.
0: Hail Mary, full of grace, the Lord is with thee. Blessed art thou among women, and blessed is the fruit of thy womb, Jesus.
1: Holy Mary, Mother of God, pray for us sinners, now and at the hour of our death.
0: Hail Mary, full of grace, the Lord is with thee. Blessed art thou among women, and blessed is the fruit of thy womb, Jesus.
1: Holy Mary, Mother of God, pray for us sinners, now and at the hour of our death.
0: Hail Mary, full of grace, Lord is with thee. Blessed art thou among women, and blessed is the fruit of thy womb, Jesus.
1: Holy Mary, Mother of God, pray for us sinners, now and at the hour of our death.
0: Hail Mary, full of grace, Lord is with thee. Blessed art thou among women, and blessed is the fruit of thy womb, Jesus.
1: Holy Mary, Mother of God, pray for us sinners, now and at the hour of our death.
0: Hail Mary, full of grace, Lord is with thee. Blessed art thou among women, and blessed is the fruit of thy womb, Jesus.
1: Holy Mary, Mother of God, pray for us sinners, now and at the hour of our death.
0: Hail Mary, full of grace, Lord is with thee. Blessed art thou among women, and blessed is the fruit of thy womb, Jesus.
1: Holy Mary, Mother of God, pray for us sinners, now and at the hour of our death.
0: Hail Mary, full of grace, Lord is with thee. Blessed art thou among women, and blessed is the fruit of thy womb, Jesus.
1: Holy Mary, Mother of God, pray for us sinners, now and at the hour of our death.

0: Lord Jesus.
1: Forgive us our sins, save us from the fires of hell. Lead all souls to heaven, especially
2: those most in your mercy. The fifth glorious mystery is the coronation. Our Father, who art in heaven, hallowed be thy name. Thy kingdom come, thy will be done on earth as it is in heaven.
1: Give us this day
2: with thee. Blessed art thou amongst women, and blessed is the fruit of thy womb, Jesus.
1: Holy Mary, Mother of God, pray for us sinners now
2: and at the hour of our death. Hail Mary, full of grace, the Lord is with thee. Blessed art thou amongst women, and blessed is the fruit of thy womb, Jesus.
1: Holy Mary, Mother of God, pray for us sinners now and at the hour of our death.
2: Hail Mary, full of grace, the Lord is with thee. Blessed art thou amongst women, and blessed is the fruit of thy womb, Jesus.
1: Holy Mary, Mother of God, pray for us sinners.
2: Full of grace, the Lord is with thee. Blessed art thou amongst women, and blessed is the fruit of thy womb, Jesus.
1: Holy Mary, Mother of God, pray for us sinners now and at the hour of our death.
2: Hail Mary, full of grace, the Lord is with thee. Blessed art thou amongst women, and blessed is the fruit of thy womb, Jesus.
1: Holy Mary, Mother of God, pray for us sinners now and at the hour of our death.
2: Hail Mary, full of grace, the Lord is with thee. Blessed art thou amongst women, and blessed is the fruit of thy womb, Jesus.
1: Holy Mary, Mother of God, pray for us sinners now and at the hour of our death.
2: Hail Mary, full of grace, the Lord is with thee. Blessed art thou amongst women, and blessed is the fruit of thy womb, Jesus.
1: Holy Mary, Mother of God, pray for us sinners now and at the hour of our death.
2: Hail Mary, full of grace, the Lord is with thee. Blessed art thou amongst women, and blessed is the fruit of thy womb, Jesus.
1: Holy Mary, Mother of God, pray for us sinners now and at the hour of our death.
2: Blessed art thou amongst women, and blessed is the fruit of thy womb, Jesus.
1: Holy Mary, Mother of God, pray for us sinners now and at the hour of our death.
2: Hail Mary, full of grace, the Lord is with thee. Blessed art thou amongst women, and blessed is the fruit of thy womb, Jesus.
1: Holy

0: Forgive us our sins, and save us from the fire of hell. Lead all souls to heaven, especially those who are most in need. Hail, Holy Queen,
1: Mother of Mercy, and Lord of Mercy,
0: for us, Holy Mother of God. Let us pray. O God, whose only begotten Son, by his life, death, and resurrection, hath purchased for us the rewards of eternal salvation, grant, we beseech thee, as a measure, upon these mysteries of the most holy rosary of the Blessed Virgin Mary, we may imitate what they contain and obtain what they promise, through the same Christ our Lord.

0: In the name of the Father, and of the Son, and of the Holy Spirit. Amen. Lord, have mercy on us.
1: Christ, have mercy on us.
0: Lord, have mercy on us. Christ, hear us.
1: Christ, graciously hear us.
0: God, the Father of heaven,
1: have mercy on us.
0: God, the Son, Redeemer of the world,
1: have mercy on us.
0: God, the Holy Spirit,
1: have mercy on us.
0: Holy Trinity, one God,
1: have mercy on us.
0: Holy Mary,
1: pray for us.
0: Holy Mother of God,
1: pray for us.
0: Holy Virgin of Virgins,
1: pray for us.
0: Mother of Christ,
1: pray for us.
0: Mother of the Church,
1: pray for us.
0: Mother of Divine Grace,
1: pray for us.
0: Mother Most Pure,
1: pray for us.
0: Mother Most Chaste,
1: pray for us.
0: Mother Inviolate,
1: pray for us.
0: Mother Undefiled,
1: pray for us.
0: Mother Most Amiable,
1: pray for us.
0: Mother Most Admirable,
1: pray for us.
0: Mother of Good Counsel,
1: pray for us.
0: Mother of our Creator,
1: pray for us.
0: Mother of our Savior,
1: pray for us.
0: Virgin Most Prudent,
1: pray for us.
0: Virgin Most Venerable,
1: pray for us.
0: Virgin Most Renowned,
1: pray for us.
0: Virgin Most Powerful,
1: pray for us.
0: Virgin Most Merciful,
1: pray for us.
0: Virgin Most Faithful,
1: pray for us.
0: Mirror of Justice,
1: pray for us.
0: Seat of Wisdom,
1: pray for us.
0: Cause of our Joy,
1: pray for us.
0: Spiritual Vessel,
1: pray for us.
0: Vessel of Honor,
1: pray for us.
0: Singular Vessel of Devotion,
1: pray for us.
0: Mystical Rose,
1: pray for us.
0: Tower of David,
1: pray for us.
0: Tower of Ivory,
1: pray for us.
0: House of Gold,
1: pray for us.
0: Ark of the Covenant,
1: pray for us.
0: Gate of Heaven,
1: pray for us.
0: Morning Star,
1: pray for us.
0: Health of the Sick,
1: pray for us.
0: Refuge of Sinners,
1: pray for us.
0: Comforter of the Afflicted,
1: pray for us.
0: Help of Christians,
1: pray for us.
0: Queen of Angels,
1: pray for us.
0: Queen of Patriarchs,
1: pray for us.
0: Queen of Prophets,
1: pray for us.
0: Queen of Apostles,
1: pray for us.
0: Queen of Martyrs,
1: pray for us.
0: Queen of Confessors,
1: pray for us.
0: Queen of Virgins,
1: pray for us.
0: Queen of All Saints,
1: pray for us.
0: Queen conceived without original sin,
1: pray for us.
0: Queen assumed into Heaven,
1: pray for us.
0: Queen of the Most Holy Rosary,
1: pray for us.
0: Queen of Families,
1: pray for us.
0: Queen of Peace,
1: pray for us.
0: Lamb of God, who takest away the sins of the world,
2: spare us, O Lord.
0: Lamb of God, who takest away the sins of the world,
2: graciously hear us, O Lord.
0: Lamb of God, who takest away the sins of the world,
2: have mercy on us.
0: Pray for us, O Holy Mother of God,
2: that we may be made worthy of the promises of Christ.
0: Let us pray. Grant, we beseech thee, O Lord God, that we, thy servants, may enjoy perpetual health of mind and body, and by the glorious intercession of the Blessed Mary, ever-Virgin, be delivered from present sorrow and enjoy everlasting happiness, through Christ our Lord.
2: Amen.

0: A short meditation from the wisdom of the saints. It is easy enough to feel drawn to good, healthy people who have pleasant manners, but that is only natural love, not charity. A mother does not love her sick or possibly deformed child because he is lovable, but because she is his mother. We must pray to the Holy Ghost to put into our hearts that selfless devotion which nature has put into hers. St. Robert Bellarmine.
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1: Angelus Domini nunciavit Maria,
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1: Ave Maria, gratia plena Dominus tecum, benedicta tu mulieribus, et benedictus fructus ventris tui, Iesus.

Most of you have raised kids or are going to be raising kids. And the way you raise your kids, you want it to be complementing that life. I mean, we were talking about this recently. I gave a sermon, and I mentioned at the end of the sermon, one of the things, I said, make your kids work. It's like kids are, they can't do anything. They don't know what a wrench is. They don't even know what a nut and a bolt is. They couldn't jumpstart a lawnmower. They can't rake leaves. They can't sweep a floor. They have zero competence for any of this. And you know what? I insisted. I said, you know what? It's not because you needed that job done that you give them the work. You're creating an ethic. You're creating a disposition of soul. You're creating generosity and response and obedience and so many things. Those things are necessary for the seed of a vocation to actually sprout. They're necessary. And parents, if you don't make your kids do stuff, you ain't got vocations in your family. Your whole thing's going to be a disaster. They're going to be gone when they're 18, and they're going to blame every dang problem they ever had on you. That's the way it is. It doesn't... You're going to make your kids work. And there's lots of things. You know, like, sit down and have dinner together. This idea that we are getting young men coming for vocations whose mother never cooked. They always ordered out with DoorDash. And dad's happy and willing to pay for it. And they get their food. And he goes to his Xbox. She goes to her tablet. He goes to the bedroom. They never eat together as a family. Imagine. That's like destruction of... And you wonder why these kids can't communicate. They can't talk to each other because they never talked amongst themselves. And then you want that to come and be a priest in front of you? And then you wonder why he's a weirdo? Because he can't communicate with you? He can't talk to you? It's huge. And so, you know, we can talk all about this, you know, what's my offering. The job of a mother is self-offering. It's a selfless job. And there is an application of all of this stuff into your families and into your homes. And that's going to be the seedbed for vocations. So it's not just about, we need nuns. It's not about that. We need the kind of soil, too, where a vocation may take root. And it's not because a vocation can take root that it's valuable soil. It's valuable soil anyway, because you're going to save your souls of your kids that way, whether or not they had a vocation. So one of the things I say a lot, people hear me say this quite frequently, and it just seems like, Father, it seems like you're measuring the success of our mission by the number of vocations. I said, no, I'm not. I'm measuring the success of our mission by the kind of soil that exists. And it's just not conducive.

Concerning cell phones, I want to discourage you and tell you you shouldn't bring your cell phone into the church to read like a missile. You don't want to be using that as your missile. Why is that? Well, first of all, it's not becoming to the house of God. And you can imagine if the priests and I were using an iPad at the altar instead of the missile, that's really off-putting and not very respectful. We would drag the electronic world right into the sanctuary and right to the altar for sacrifice. And yet you're in the sacrifice, you're in the sanctuary of God, and you're attending Mass. So I discourage you from using your cell phone and may become a little more serious on my prohibition on that. But right now I want you to take the initiative to use your missal. The missal is the book given to us by the church to follow the Mass, to learn the prayers, to receive the graces that come through this.

0: this particular day. It would be better to pray your rosary than to read your electronic phone. And another reason, dear faithful, is the example we give to our children and to all of those who come to church. We're often telling them, we often know, we read, we study how these things impose themselves into our families, into our schools. And can you imagine that? If at home it's a cell phone, at school it's the iPad, and at church it's again the cell phone, we're never free of it. It follows us everywhere. It's as though that's our new way of looking through life. And it's really condemning of the mind. And plus, think of the distractions that come through it. Not only might have Father Johnson get mad at you if it rings, but the little text pops up. Oh, I just got to check and see who that is. Oh, a new email came through. Oh. And we're always looking at that screen. We're always going to see the things that notify us. And then we could go into all the other reasons maybe it's not so good, such as, do we want the government and the cell phone companies to always be tracking where we are? Where we sat in the church and what we said? Do we want that always that imposition in our faith and in our life? I don't. So I think we really need to move away from it. And lastly, is just the delight of reading a book over looking at the phone. And I can tell you that's so true to me and reading my breviary. Sometimes I have to use a phone in traveling to the airport or when it's dark outside because I don't have a flashlight. The light is better coming right from the text, right? But when I go back to my breviary, just like reading the Bible, it's different. It's a different sensation, a different delight. There's a certain grace given by God by reading the official text of the church, which is the Missal. So I ask you to take these things into consideration and get away from those electronics following you into church and buy and use the missals. You know how often we find missals hanging around the church that nobody claims? That's a whole stack of them in the main office. And so I let them sit there for a little bit. Then I have a special sale at half price for those who may need a missal. But how can we buy our missal and not use it, or not buy a missal and figure that we're going to attend the Mass properly? We should not be twiddling our thumbs or picking our fingers at Mass. We should be following the Mass and not through the phone.
1: We have our faith because we believe what God has revealed and what He teaches us through the church. We obey the church when we believe. We make acts of faith. It's an act of obedience. We don't understand the mysteries of our faith. We don't figure them out. We believe because God tells us, because the church teaches us. We obey. We obey when it comes to the commandments of the church, the precepts of the church. We don't choose them. Just like we don't choose the faith, we don't choose the commandments, we obey. When the priest celebrates the traditional Latin Mass, he obeys the rites of the church, the rubrics. He follows them as carefully as he possibly can. It's an act of obedience. The whole life of Catholics is that of obedience because we know the church knows better and the church is able to teach us how to live our Catholic lives, how to pray, what to pray for. The church tells us everything, and we are happy to obey, and we do so with joy in our hearts because the church can teach us how to love God and how to serve Him. Protestantism is a rebellion, just like King Saul's rebellion. It's a rebellion against the laws of the church, the prayers of the church, the customs of the church, the traditions of the church. And likewise, modernism is a rebellion. Sometimes people accuse us, traditional Catholics, of being disobedient. Disobedient to the Pope and the bishops who want to reform and change the church from within. And of being attached to our own will and our own way of doing things. In fact, everything we do is dictated to us by the church, handed down by the laws of the church, by the traditional code of canon law, by the rubrics, by the customs and the practices of our forefathers, and we do what has been proven and tried as producing saints. And we're happy to do it. We're not traditional because we want to be, because we choose to be, because this is our own idea, but because the church teaches us that. And the church has condemned all the modern eras and all the liberalism and the religious liberty and the ecumenism. It's all condemned. And the church has taught us. Archbishop Lefebvre was accused of saying, you are disobedient to the Pope, Pope Paul VI, by refusing to say the new mass. And he says, either I must obey the popes before Vatican II or the popes after Vatican II. I can't obey both. They're in contradiction with one another. Whom must I obey? The church, the mind of the church, of course. And the same applies to us too. And so it's our love of obedience which makes us traditional Catholics. And that love of obedience to the church, the mind of the church, the way the church loves and adores and serves Almighty God. That's why we keep all the rules and customs. And that obedience is a precious virtue.
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3: In the name of the Father, and of the Son, and of the Holy Ghost, amen. Well, those first words are often, you just don't even think about them, but this is exactly what pride is. This whole parable of pride is addressed to those who trust in themselves, who are overly confident in their own abilities. I was given a book recently to read by some friends of mine in Texas. It was about the Galveston hurricane. I guess, you know, down there is hurricanes all the time throughout the summer and early fall. And this hurricane hit in 1900 and completely destroyed the city. Businesses and homes were completely gone. Over 6,000 people got killed in this storm. But when you read this book, you discover that these deaths all could have been avoided. The reason so many people died was because of pride. What happened was the U.S. went to war with Spain in 1898, and it was fought in Cuba. The war was fought in Cuba. Well, after this, the United States won, of course, the war. It was a very short war. The United States basically took over in Cuba. The War Department was in charge of Cuba. And they were very disdainful of Cubans. And what happened was, in 1900, when the War Department was still in charge, they banned all weather bulletins from Cuba except those that were from U.S. officials. It sounds so ridiculous to us because I want to point out to you, the Cubans owned the telegraph that was being used. But the United States says you can't use your own telegraph to put forth any weather bulletins unless it comes from our officials. And they were just like, why is this so ridiculous? But they considered the Cubans to be, they're stupid. They don't know how to tell the weather. They don't know how to judge all these things. And in this, they canceled these weather bulletins at the peak of the hurricane season in July of 1900. And it's interesting that Catholic priests were in charge of Cuba's meteorologists. It's really, you read this, it's just amazing. The Catholic priests had dedicated their lives to the study of weather. There's a Father Benito Vélez, Father Benito Vinez. He had dedicated his life to the meteorological signals that warned hurricanes approaches. And storm after storm had utterly caught Cuba by surprise until 1870, when Father Vinez took over as director of the Belen Observatory in Havana. And so after that, he discovered all these ways to tell of coming hurricanes from cloud formations and such that had been not known before. Now we have, of course, satellite, and our satellite tells us when these storms are approaching. But he set up a network of hundreds of observers, of messengers, and watchmen who would give signs and would spread the alarm when a hurricane was approaching. And when Father Vinez died in 1893, another priest, Father Lorenzo Gangoy, took over, and he did the same thing, dedicating his life to the study of these storms. Now, I'm telling you all this just to make this point, that the U.S. officials considered these Cubans, and the priests especially, to be beneath them, even though the Cubans were better at forecasting hurricanes. And so they would not let the Cubans use their own telegraph to submit these weather reports, and we know what happened. The United States officials completely missed the signals. The storm took Galveston completely, almost completely by surprise, and destroyed the city because they never knew it was a hurricane until the very last moment. And then it was too late. And on September 8, 1900, the city of Galveston, that had at one time been called the New York City of the South, was so completely destroyed that it never, to this day, has recovered. And I point this out to you because it was all due to pride. Pride thinking, these Americans thinking they were better, smarter than the Cubans. They knew what was going on and that they could judge the weather signs better than the Cubans could. And I think that in a way, God allowed this terrible storm to hit the United States as a punishment for our pride. Because you also read, at that period of 1900, the United States was full of itself, was full of pride. They just thought they were we still do think we're the greatest country in the world, right? So, but it's more than that. We think that we know better than everyone else. That at that time, especially in 1900, that we looked down on other nations, on other races of people, and we just considered that the United States was the end all of everything, that everyone should be like us. And I think that in a way, God was showing us punishing our pride. Proverbs chapter 6, which I just read with the Holy Name Society this past Wednesday, it says there are six things that the Lord hates. Six things the Lord hates, and then it says the seventh he detests. And so there's actually seven things, but maybe that would be a good subject for a sermon to go over the seven things. But the very first one is haughtiness, pride. That's the first thing that God hates. Thinking and acting like we're great, that we can do as we please, that we know everything. And this is exactly what modern man is, if you think about it. Modern man is exactly this way, is haughty. Don't tell me what I can or cannot do. I hear this all the time. You hear people talk like this all the time. The abortionists especially say this all the time. Don't tell me what I can or cannot do. Don't censure me. Don't tell me what is sinful or what is not. They don't want anyone telling them what to do. And traditionally, Americans have especially been guilty of this because ever since our country was founded, we have preached and taught that we are independent. The Declaration of Independence says that we're free. And so the attitude of the Americans has been ever since our foundation that we can do whatever we want, and what we like to do, don't let anyone else tell us to stop. We hate censorship in this country. We hate the idea that we have to submit ourselves to others, that we are dependent. And I'm pointing this out to you because you might say at the root of our American culture is this attitude that we are completely independent, and this is something God despises. Because he created us. And so because we are creatures of the Most High, his children, we are dependent on him for everything. I mean, this is all sacred scripture speaks of constantly, that we are dependent on him for everything. For our breath in our bodies, for the air we breathe, for the food we eat, for everything. We are dependent upon the Lord. And so, as Catholics, we must have a declaration of dependence. That is, we have to say, and to paraphrase Thomas Jefferson, we have to say, we hold these truths to be self-evident, that all men are subject first to God. That being totally dependent on him, we must submit to his laws, and that only by submission to the Lord will we find eternal life, true liberty, and being able to have the pursuit of happiness here below. It's all if we are submitted to God. And so we have to sort of overturn what we were taught when we were growing up in public schools, all this attitude that we are independent, we can do as we want. No, you can't do what you want. You have to always first obey God's law. And yes, God's laws are censoring us, stopping us from doing things we otherwise might want to do. But it's for our benefit. It's like parents giving their children laws and regulations and guidelines and telling their children, you can't do these things because it's harmful. I don't want you to get hurt. And that's what the Lord, our Heavenly Father, is saying to us. Follow my laws so you will be safe and that you will reach eternal life. And even in today's epistle, look at what St. Paul says. He says, no one can even say Jesus is Lord except in the Holy Spirit. And what he's saying is that you can't even make the least act of faith unless it's given to you by a grace of God. If you make an act of faith, it's because God gave you the grace to be able to do so. Now, let's look at this and think about the spiritual life for a few moments. Many times we become very discouraged in our spiritual life because we're not making any advancement. We're just, oh, I'm not getting any better. And we get down, we get discouraged, and it seems like we're being humble. But in actuality, it's pride. Why do I say this? It's because when we're discouraged, we're thinking that spiritual advancement is due to our own abilities. That if we try hard enough, somehow we can do it. We can advance. And so when we don't see that advancement, we kind of get sad and discouraged. But remember, every act of faith, every advancement, we need God. And so this is why St. Therese's little way, the little flower's way of perfection, is so great for our modern world, and why St. Pius X called her the greatest saint of modern times. It's because her little way teaches true humility, which is complete dependence on God. She said, I'm too weak. And she often writes this in her autobiography, saying how weak she is, how she can't do anything, but she reads the scriptures and sees how Jesus will lift us up and take us to his heart. And that's how we will make advancement, by considering ourselves to be little children, to be as nothing, to be weak and unable to do anything of ourselves. But when the Lord lifts us up, we can do great things. This is, in essence, what the little way of St. Therese is this trust in God, this confidence in him, and complete distrust of ourselves, overturning everything you might say that the American mind, and especially in the modern world, is teaching us. It's overturning that. So remember this, my dear friends, that true humility is distrust of self and trust in God. Just like a valley is where the fruits are most produced. You see the beautiful valleys around here, they all kinds of beautiful farmland at one time anyway. It was all beautiful farmland because the rain would come down from the mountains and water the valleys where the crops just produced all these tremendous fruits. Well, in the same way, only those who humble themselves, who are brought low, will God's grace flow into. That is, we have to become like a valley. We have to lower ourselves so that the water of God's grace will flow down into us and will produce in us a fruitful life in this world and eternal life in the next. And so, my dear friends, we must be brought down. We have to realize our dependence on God. Galveston was an image of the soul, you might say, 100 years ago. It went from being, as I said, the New York of the South to being a very humble town. And believe me, I live near there. It is a very humble town now. You look at Galveston, eh. Who goes to Galveston? Eh. It's worthless, you know. Whatever. I mean, it still has the beaches and everything. People still go there. But what I mean is that it's a very humble town now. And it's an image of our soul that we have to be humbled. And we might not be, just like Galveston, we might not be as rich or as pretty as we once were, but as we get older, God is humbling us in order that he might bring us to heaven, because only the little shall be saved. Only those who are humble in spirit he shall save, says sacred scripture. And so, as God humbles you, you have to learn to submit yourself to it, to humiliations, and to say, Lord, it is good for me. For everyone who exalts himself shall be humbled, but he who humbles himself shall be exalted. In the name of the Father, and of the Son, and of the Holy Ghost.

Our Lord Jesus Christ, he came on this earth with one purpose. He came to die. A priest is an instrument. Archbishop Lefebvre has a line that I think really gives us a little bit more information about what the priesthood is. He says that in accomplishing their apostolic works, the priests of the society will strive to be docile instruments of the Holy Ghost in order to transmit eternal life to souls. God doesn't need a certain type, a certain temperament. God doesn't need certain talents. But Father so-and-so, he's so smart. You don't need to be Father so-and-so. Father so-and-so, he can run boys' camps. He's so amazing. Maybe, and God is using his talents for his own purposes, for God's purposes. But you don't have to be that. No, God will use what talents he has given to you if he wants to use you for his priesthood. And in fact, the less you think you are something, the more docile an instrument you will be. Is it terrifying to think about saving souls, the salvation of souls depending on you over 7 years in the seminary? Absolutely. Just like it was terrifying for our Lord Jesus Christ in the Garden of Gethsemane to think about what he would suffer on the next day and as he went up Mount Calvary to the cross. But don't you think that our Lord, if he's going to take a young man and make him so much like unto himself that he gives him a special character on his soul, a priesthood, don't you think that he won't invite you on the same somewhat terrifying adventure to save souls? No greater love has a man than that a man lay down his life for his friends. Priest is an instrument. But, as the statutes also say, he's there to transmit eternal life. He is there to transmit eternal life.

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0: In the name of the Father, and of the Son, and of the Holy Ghost. Amen. Most Holy Trinity, Father, Son, and Holy Ghost, I adore thee profoundly. I offer thee the most precious body, blood, soul, and divinity of Jesus Christ present in all the tabernacles of the world, in reparation for the outrages, sacrileges, and indifferences by which he is offended, and through the infinite merits of his most sacred heart and of the Immaculate Heart of Mary, I beg of thee the conversion of poor sinners. Amen. My God, I believe, I adore, I hope, and I love thee. I beg pardon for those who do not believe, do not adore, do not hope, and do not love thee. My God, I believe, I adore, I hope, and I love thee. I beg pardon for those who do not believe, do not adore, do not hope, and do not love thee. My God, I believe, I adore, I hope, and I love thee. I beg pardon for those who do not believe, do not adore, do not hope, and do not love thee. Sancti Michael Arcangele, defendi nos in prelio, contra nequitiam et insidias diaboli esto presidium, impere diri Deus supices deprecamur, tuque princeps minitiae celestis, satana mariosque spiritus malignos, quae perditione manimarum pervagantur in mundo, divina virtute in inferno retrude. Amen. Our Lady of the Rosary, pray for us.
1: Hatsum, letter to a young man. Dear, you might be puzzled by the title of this letter. Hatsum is the answer you would give in Latin should your name be read out in a roll call. During the priestly ordination ceremony, the assistant priest reads out the names of the candidates for ordination, to which the ordinandi reply, ad sum, or present. Technically, this would be the very moment of your vocation, should you choose to give yourself to the priesthood. It is the moment when you are called in the name of the bishop to receive the sacrament of holy order. It is the culmination of a journey often strewn with obstacles and doubt, demands and sacrifice, a journey that the world does not understand. Holy order. The ad sum that you might cry out before the bishop, the ministers, and the faithful would be but the exterior and climactic manifestation of the interior ad sum, oft repeated since the desire to enter seminary was first discerned. Standing before the bishop, candle in right hand, chasuble folded over the left arm, you would have prepared yourself for this moment by leaving the world, leaving its way of life, and leaving its outward dress, in order to become an adopted child of the Church by the ceremony of tonsure, to approach the altar by the four minor orders, to reach the threshold of the priesthood by the major orders of the subdiaconate and diaconate, so that after much prayer, study, and the exercise of virtue, you might be ready to receive the greatest gift that God can bestow on a man, the sacramental priesthood, which is nothing less than a participation in the priesthood of our Lord Jesus Christ. Order in the hierarchy. The sacrament is called Holy Order because it inserts the recipient into an order, which is the hierarchy of the sacred ministers, subdeacon, deacon, priest, bishop. Ordination to the diaconate and to the episcopate are also part of the sacrament of Holy Order. All three ordinations, to the diaconate, the priesthood, and the episcopate, imprint a character on the soul which mark the ordinand according to his order. Order to Christ. To be ordained is to be ordered or configured to Christ as the mediator between God and man. We say that the priest participates in the priesthood of Jesus Christ, who is the sole priest of the New Testament. The priest, therefore, in the person of Christ, offers the divine sacrifice to God on behalf of man and draws down heavenly gifts of grace to order men and to order the whole of society to God. Order in man. The priest is not just a conduit of gifts from man to God and from God to man. He gives himself to God along with Christ as the victim. He also gives himself to man along with Christ as a teacher, governor, and sanctifier. In relation to man, his purpose is to bring mankind back to God, both as individuals and collectively in society. For this reason, too, we could say that the sacrament of holy order is aptly named because its purpose is to put order into the world, into individuals, families, communities, nations, the whole of society, so that they may finish in God. This order is not just an order of actions, moral behavior, but also an order of being. A man ordered to God in his being is one incorporated into the mystical body of Christ by sanctifying grace. In summary, the priest is one who works for the recapitulation of all things in Christ. We refer to Pope St. Pius X's motto taken from St. Paul, Instaurare omnia in Christo. The need for holy order. In the world today, instead of moving towards a recapitulation in Christ, mankind appears to be collectively distancing itself from God with fiendish determination. The culture of death, of which woke culture is the latest subspecies, is in despotic ascendancy everywhere in the world, even in the Catholic Church. The greatest powers of the world are united in creating a new world order, which in fact is just a continuation of the old world disorder of Lucifer's rebellion against God. And the only way this movement can be reversed is by the sacrament of holy order. We need more young men to say, Ad sum. The eternal future of so many souls and the history of the world depend on it. Just think, a priest ordained at, say, 26 years old and living until 80 would offer over 20,000 masses, would hear perhaps 30,000 confessions, and would give communion 500,000 times. He would baptize perhaps 500 souls and marry 100 couples, catechize hundreds of children and adults, and bury another 500 souls. Every vocation, therefore, is a world-changing event. Your choice. Ad sum, first in your heart and later before the bishop on the day of your ordination, is your choice. Don't wait for a Damascene thunderbolt or a gentle whisper in the breeze. A vocation is your choice. If there are no insurmountable obstacles on your path to the priesthood, such as responsibilities or dependence, and if you have the requisite moral and intellectual virtue, all that is holding you back from uttering ad sum is your will, because it's your choice. You have heard me say this before. A vocation is not something totally objective, something that you can have metaphysical certitude about. And it's not something totally subjective, something to be found in mysterious signs and sentiments. It's your choice based on both the facts of your capability and your disposition of heart towards self-sacrificing love of God and everything he loves. Your courage. So, ponder this call to cry ad sum to the bishop. If it fills you with fear, know that you can't be courageous unless you are afraid. And I know how much you treasure the virtue of fortitude. With my blessing, in Jesus and Mary.
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3: The Rosary is the most beautiful and the most rich in graces of all prayers. 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And if you wish peace to reign in your homes, recite the Family Rosary. 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
4: Believe in God, the Father Almighty, creator of heaven and of earth, and in Jesus Christ, his only Son, our Lord, who was conceived by the Holy Ghost, born of the Virgin Mary, suffered under Pontius Pilate, was crucified, died, and was buried. He descended into hell. The third day he rose again from the dead. He ascended into heaven and sitteth at the right hand of God the Father Almighty. From thence he shall come to judge the living and the dead.
5: I make the Lord God of the communion of saints and the increase of sins, the resurrection of the body and life of the last. Amen.
4: Our Father who art in heaven, hallowed be thy name. Thy kingdom come, thy will be done on earth as it is in heaven.
5: Give us this day our daily bread, and forgive us our trespasses, that we forgive those who trespass against us, and lead us not into temptation, but deliver us from evil. Amen.
4: Hail Mary, full of grace, the Lord is with thee. Blessed art thou amongst women, and blessed is the fruit of thy womb, Jesus.
5: Holy Mary, Mother of God, pray for us sinners, now and at the hour of our death. Amen.
4: Hail Mary, full of grace, the Lord is with thee. Blessed art thou amongst women, and blessed is the fruit of thy womb, Jesus.
5: Holy Mary, Mother of God, pray for us sinners, now and at the hour of our death. Amen.
4: Mary, full of grace, the Lord is with thee. Blessed art thou amongst women, and blessed is the fruit of thy womb, Jesus.
5: Holy Mary, Mother of God, pray for us sinners, now and at the hour of our death.

0: first joyful mystery is the Annunciation. Our Father who art in heaven, hallowed be thy name. Thy kingdom come, thy will be done on earth as it is in heaven.
1: Give us this day our daily bread, and forgive us our trespasses, as we forgive those who trespass against us. And lead us not into temptation, but deliver us from evil. Amen.
0: Hail Mary, full of grace, the Lord is with thee. Blessed art thou amongst women, and blessed is the fruit of thy womb, Jesus.
1: Holy Mary, Mother of God, pray for us sinners, now and at the hour of our death. Amen.
0: Hail Mary, full of grace, the Lord is with thee. Blessed art thou amongst women, and blessed is the fruit of thy womb, Jesus.
1: Holy Mary, Mother of God, pray for us sinners, now and at the hour of our death. Amen.
0: Hail Mary, full of grace, the Lord is with thee. Blessed art thou amongst women, and blessed is the fruit of thy womb, Jesus.
1: Holy Mary, Mother of God, pray for us sinners, now and at the hour of our death. Amen.
0: Mary, full of grace, the Lord is with thee. Blessed art thou amongst women, and blessed is the fruit of thy womb, Jesus.
1: Holy Mary, Mother of God, pray for us sinners, now and at the hour of our death. Amen.
0: Now, Mary, full of grace, the Lord is with thee. Blessed art thou amongst women, and blessed is the fruit of thy womb, Jesus.
1: Holy Mary, Mother of God, pray for us sinners, now and at the hour of our death. Amen.
0: Mary, full of grace, the Lord is with thee. Blessed art thou amongst women, and blessed is the fruit of thy womb, Jesus.
1: Holy Mary, Mother of God, pray for us sinners, now and at the hour of our death. Amen.
0: Mary, full of grace, the Lord is with thee. Blessed art thou amongst women, and blessed is the fruit of thy womb, Jesus.
1: Holy Mary, Mother of God, pray for us sinners, now and at the hour of our death. Amen.
0: Mary, full of grace, the Lord is with thee. Blessed art thou amongst women, and blessed is the fruit of thy womb, Jesus.
1: Holy Mary, Mother of God, pray for us sinners, now at the hour of our death. Amen.
0: Mary, full of grace, the Lord is with thee. Blessed art thou amongst women, and blessed is the fruit of thy womb, Jesus.
1: Holy Mary, Mother of God, pray for us sinners, now at the hour of our death. Amen.
0: Mary, full of grace, the Lord is with thee. Blessed art thou amongst women, and blessed is the fruit of thy womb, Jesus.
1: Holy Mary, Mother of God.

0: by Jesus.
1: Give us that wisdom, save us from the fire of hell, and lead all souls to heaven, especially those who are most need thy mercy.
2: The second joyful mystery, the Visitation. Our Father, who art in heaven, hallowed be thy name. Thy kingdom come, thy will be done on earth as it is in heaven.
1: Give us this day our daily bread, and forgive us our trespasses, as we forgive those who trespass against us. And lead us not into temptation, but deliver us from evil. Amen.
2: Hail Mary, full of grace, the Lord is with thee. Blessed art thou amongst women, and blessed is the fruit of thy womb, Jesus.
1: Holy Mary, Mother of God, pray for us sinners, now and at the hour of our death. Amen.
2: Hail Mary, full of grace, the Lord is with thee. Blessed art thou amongst women, and blessed is the fruit of thy womb, Jesus.
1: Holy Mary, Mother of God, pray for us sinners, now and at the hour of our death. Amen.
2: Blessed art thou amongst women, and blessed is the fruit of thy womb, Jesus.
1: Holy Mary, Mother of God, pray for us sinners, now and at the hour of our death. Amen.
2: Hail Mary, full of grace, the Lord is with thee. Blessed art thou amongst women, and blessed is the fruit of thy womb, Jesus.
1: Holy Mary, Mother of God, pray for us sinners, now and at the hour of our death. Amen.
2: Hail Mary, full of grace, the Lord is with thee. Blessed art thou amongst women, and blessed is the fruit of thy womb, Jesus.
1: Holy Mary, Mother of God, pray for us sinners, now and at the hour of our death. Amen.
2: Hail Mary, full of grace, the Lord is with thee. Blessed art thou amongst women, and blessed is the fruit of thy womb, Jesus.
1: Holy Mary, Mother of God, pray for us sinners, now and at the hour of our death. Amen.
2: Hail Mary, full of grace, the Lord is with thee. Blessed art thou amongst women, and blessed is the fruit of thy womb, Jesus.
1: Holy Mary, Mother of God, pray for us sinners, now and at the hour of our death. Amen.
2: Hail Mary, full of grace, the Lord is with thee. Blessed art thou amongst women, and blessed is the fruit of thy womb, Jesus.
1: Holy Mary, Mother of God, pray for us sinners, now and at the hour of our death. Amen.
2: Hail Mary, full of grace, the Lord is with thee. Blessed art thou amongst women, and blessed is the fruit of thy womb, Jesus.
1: Holy Mary, Mother of God, pray for us sinners, now and at the hour of our death. Amen.
2: Hail Mary, full of grace, the Lord is with thee. Blessed art thou amongst women, and blessed is the fruit of thy womb, Jesus.
1: Holy Mary, Mother of God, pray for us sinners,

0: Father, Father, and Lord, in thy name, thy kingdom come, thy will be done on earth as it is.
1: Give us this day our daily bread, and forgive us our trespasses, as we forgive those who trespass against us. And lead us not into temptation, but deliver us from evil. Amen.
0: Mary, full of grace, the Lord is with thee. Blessed art thou amongst women, and blessed is the fruit of thy womb, Jesus.
1: Holy Mary, Mother of God, pray for us sinners, now and at the hour of our death. Amen.
0: Mary, full of grace, the Lord is with thee. Blessed art thou amongst women, and blessed is the fruit of thy womb, Jesus.
1: Holy Mary, Mother of God, pray for us sinners, now and at the hour of our death. Amen. Holy Mary, Mother of God, pray for us sinners, now and at the hour of our death. Amen. Holy Mary, Mother of God, pray for us sinners, now and at the hour of our death. Amen. Holy Mary, Mother of God, pray for us sinners, now at the hour of our death. Amen. Holy Mary, Mother of God, pray for us sinners, now at the hour of our death. Amen. Holy Mary, Mother of God, pray for us sinners, now at the hour of our death. Amen. Holy Mary, Mother of God, pray for us sinners, now and at the hour of our death. Amen. Holy Mary, Mother of God, pray for us sinners, now and at the hour of our death. Amen. Holy Mary, Mother of God, pray for us sinners.

0: purification of Our Lady. Our Father who art in heaven, hallowed be thy name. Thy kingdom come, thy will be done on earth as it is in heaven.
1: Give us this day our daily bread, and forgive us our trespasses, as we forgive those who trespass against us. And lead us not into temptation, but deliver us from evil. Amen.
0: Hail Mary, full of grace, the Lord is with thee. Blessed art thou amongst women, and blessed is the fruit of thy womb, Jesus.
1: Holy Mary, Mother of God, pray for us sinners, now and at the hour of our death. Amen.
0: Hail Mary, full of grace, the Lord is with thee. Blessed art thou amongst women, and blessed is the fruit of thy womb, Jesus.
1: Holy Mary, Mother of God, pray for us sinners, now and at the hour of our death.
0: Blessed art thou amongst women, and blessed is the fruit of thy womb, Jesus.
1: Holy Mary, Mother of God, pray for us sinners, now and at the hour of our death. Amen.
0: Hail Mary, full of grace, the Lord is with thee. Blessed art thou amongst women, and blessed is the fruit of thy womb, Jesus.
1: Holy Mary, Mother of God, pray for us sinners, now and at the hour of our death. Amen.
0: Hail Mary, full of grace, the Lord is with thee. Blessed art thou amongst women, and blessed is the fruit of thy womb, Jesus.
1: Holy Mary, Mother of God, pray for us sinners, now and at the hour of our death. Amen.
0: Hail Mary, full of grace, the Lord is with thee. Blessed art thou amongst women, and blessed is the fruit of thy womb, Jesus.
1: Holy Mary, Mother of God, pray for us sinners, now and at the hour of our death. Amen.

0: subject to temptation, but deliver us from evil. Amen.
1: Hail Mary, full of grace, the Lord is with thee. Blessed art thou amongst women, and blessed is the fruit of thy womb, Jesus.
0: Holy Mary, Mother of God, pray for us sinners, now and at the hour of our death. Amen.
1: Hail Mary, full of grace, the Lord is with thee. Blessed art thou amongst women, and blessed is the fruit of thy womb, Jesus.
0: Holy Mary, Mother of God, pray for us sinners, now and at the hour of our death. Amen.
1: Hail Mary, full of grace, the Lord is with thee. Blessed art thou amongst women, and blessed is the fruit of thy womb, Jesus.
0: Holy Mary, Mother of God, pray for us sinners, now and at the hour of our death. Amen.
1: Hail Mary, full of grace, the Lord is with thee. Blessed art thou amongst women, and blessed is the fruit of thy womb, Jesus.
0: Holy Mary, Mother of God, pray for us sinners, now and at the hour of our death. Amen.
1: Hail Mary, full of grace, the Lord is with thee. Blessed art thou amongst women, and blessed is the fruit of thy womb, Jesus.
0: Holy Mary, Mother of God, pray for us sinners, now and at the hour of our death. Amen.
1: Hail Mary, full of grace, the Lord is with thee. Blessed art thou amongst women, and blessed is the fruit of thy womb, Jesus.
0: Holy Mary, Mother of God, pray for us sinners, now and at the hour of our death. Amen.
1: Hail Mary, full of grace, the Lord is with thee. Blessed art thou amongst women, and blessed is the fruit of thy womb, Jesus.
0: Holy Mary, Mother of God, pray for us sinners, now and at the hour of our death. Amen. Holy Mary, Mother of God, pray for us sinners, now at the hour of our death. Amen.
1: Hail Mary, full of grace, the Lord is with thee. Blessed art thou amongst women, and blessed is the fruit of thy womb, Jesus.
0: Holy Mary, Mother of God, pray for us sinners, now at the hour of our death. Amen.
1: Hail Mary, full of grace, the Lord is with thee. Blessed art thou amongst women, and blessed is the fruit of thy womb, Jesus.
0: Holy

0: us, O Holy Mother of God,
1: that we may be the remedies of our sins.
0: Let us pray, O God, His only begotten Son, by His life, death, and resurrection, has purchased for us the rewards of eternal life. Grant, we beseech Thee, that by meditating upon these mysteries of the Most Holy Rosary of the Blessed Virgin Mary, we may imitate what they contain and obtain what they promise through the same Christ our Lord.
2: Amen. A short meditation from the wisdom of the saints. Happy the man whose words issue from the Holy Spirit and not from himself. St. Anthony of Padua.
3: An act of spiritual communion. In the name of the Father, and of the Son, and of the Holy Spirit. Amen.

0: My Jesus, I believe that you are present in the most holy sacrament. I love you above all things, and I desire to receive you into my soul. Since I cannot at this moment receive you sacramentally, come at least spiritually into my heart. I embrace you as if you were already there, and unite myself wholly to you. Never permit me to be separated from you. Amen. In the name of the Father, and of the Son, and of the Holy Spirit. Amen.
1: The Holy Rosary.
2: In the name of the Father, and of the Son, and of the Holy Ghost. Amen.
1: I believe in God, the Father Almighty, Creator of heaven and earth, and in Jesus Christ, His only Son, our Lord, who was conceived by the Holy Ghost, born of the Virgin Mary, suffered under Pontius Pilate, was crucified, died, and was buried. He descended into hell. The third day He rose again from the dead. He ascended into heaven, sitteth at the right hand of God, the Father Almighty. From thence He shall come to judge the living and the dead. Our Father, who art in heaven, hallowed be thy name. Thy kingdom come, thy will be done on earth as it is in heaven. Hail Mary, full of grace, the Lord is with thee. Blessed art thou among women, and blessed is the fruit of thy womb, Jesus. Hail Mary, full of grace, the Lord is with thee. Blessed art thou among women, and blessed is the fruit of thy womb, Jesus. Hail Mary, full of grace, the Lord is with thee. Blessed art thou among women, and blessed is the fruit of thy womb, Jesus.

Amen. We meditate today the sorrowful mysteries of the Holy Rosary. The first sorrowful mystery, our Lord in the garden. Our Father who art in heaven, hallowed be thy name. Thy kingdom come, thy will be done on earth as it is in heaven. Hail Mary, full of grace, the Lord is with thee. Blessed art thou amongst women, and blessed is the fruit of thy womb, Jesus. Hail Mary, full of grace, the Lord is with thee. Blessed art thou amongst women, and blessed is the fruit of thy womb, Jesus. Hail Mary, full of grace, the Lord is with thee. Blessed art thou amongst women, and blessed is the fruit of thy womb, Jesus. Hail Mary, full of grace, the Lord is with thee. Blessed art thou amongst women, and blessed is the fruit of thy womb, Jesus. Hail Mary, full of grace, the Lord is with thee. Blessed art thou amongst women, and blessed is the fruit of thy womb, Jesus. Hail Mary, full of grace, the Lord is with thee. Blessed art thou amongst women, and blessed is the fruit of thy womb, Jesus. Hail Mary, full of grace, the Lord is with thee. Blessed art thou amongst women, and blessed is the fruit of thy womb, Jesus. Hail Mary, full of grace, the Lord is with thee. Blessed art thou amongst women, and blessed is the fruit of thy womb, Jesus. Hail Mary, full of grace, the Lord is with thee. Blessed art thou amongst women, and blessed is the fruit of thy womb, Jesus. Hail Mary, full of grace, the Lord is with thee. Blessed art thou amongst women, and blessed is the fruit of thy womb, Jesus.

my Jesus. The second sorrowful mystery, our Lord is scourged at the pillar. Our Father who art in heaven, hallowed be thy name. Thy kingdom come, thy will be done, on earth as it is in heaven. Hail Mary, full of grace, the Lord is with thee. Blessed art thou amongst women, and blessed is the fruit of thy womb, Jesus. Hail Mary, full of grace, the Lord is with thee. Blessed art thou amongst women, and blessed is the fruit of thy womb, Jesus. Hail Mary, full of grace, the Lord is with thee. Blessed art thou amongst women, and blessed is the fruit of thy womb, Jesus. Hail Mary, full of grace, the Lord is with thee. Blessed art thou amongst women, and blessed is the fruit of thy womb, Jesus. Hail Mary, full of grace, the Lord is with thee. Blessed art thou amongst women, and blessed is the fruit of thy womb, Jesus. Hail Mary, full of grace, the Lord is with thee. Blessed art thou amongst women, and blessed is the fruit of thy womb, Jesus. Hail Mary, full of grace, the Lord is with thee. Blessed art thou amongst women, and blessed is the fruit of thy womb, Jesus. Hail Mary, full of grace, the Lord is with thee. Blessed art thou amongst women, and blessed is the fruit of thy womb, Jesus. Hail Mary, full of grace, the Lord is with thee. Blessed art thou amongst women, and blessed is the fruit of thy womb, Jesus. Hail Mary, full of grace, the Lord is with thee. Blessed art thou amongst women, and blessed is the fruit of thy womb, Jesus.

my Jesus, the third sorrowful mystery is a crowning with thorns. Our Father who art in heaven, hallowed be thy name. Thy kingdom come, thy will be done on earth as it is in heaven. Hail Mary, full of grace, the Lord is with thee. Blessed art thou amongst women, and blessed is the fruit of thy womb, Jesus. Hail Mary, full of grace, the Lord is with thee. Blessed art thou amongst women, and blessed is the fruit of thy womb, Jesus. Hail Mary, full of grace, the Lord is with thee. Blessed art thou amongst women, and blessed is the fruit of thy womb, Jesus. Hail Mary, full of grace, the Lord is with thee. Blessed art thou amongst women, and blessed is the fruit of thy womb, Jesus. Hail Mary, full of grace, the Lord is with thee. Blessed art thou amongst women, and blessed is the fruit of thy womb, Jesus. Hail Mary, full of grace, the Lord is with thee. Blessed art thou amongst women, and blessed is the fruit of thy womb, Jesus. Hail Mary, full of grace, the Lord is with thee. Blessed art thou amongst women, and blessed is the fruit of thy womb, Jesus. Hail Mary, full of grace, the Lord is with thee. Blessed art thou amongst women, and blessed is the fruit of thy womb, Jesus. Hail Mary, full of grace, the Lord is with thee. Blessed art thou amongst women, and blessed is the fruit of thy womb, Jesus. Hail Mary, full of grace, the Lord is with thee. Blessed art thou amongst women, and blessed is the fruit of thy womb, Jesus.

O my Jesus, in the fourth sorrowful mystery, we contemplate our Lord carrying his cross. Our Father who art in heaven, hallowed be thy name. Thy kingdom come, thy will be done on earth as it is in heaven. Hail Mary, full of grace, the Lord is with thee. Blessed art thou amongst women, and blessed is the fruit of thy womb, Jesus. Hail Mary, full of grace, the Lord is with thee. Blessed art thou amongst women, and blessed is the fruit of thy womb, Jesus. Hail Mary, full of grace, the Lord is with thee. Blessed art thou amongst women, and blessed is the fruit of thy womb, Jesus. Hail Mary, full of grace, the Lord is with thee. Blessed art thou amongst women, and blessed is the fruit of thy womb, Jesus. Hail Mary, full of grace, the Lord is with thee. Blessed art thou amongst women, and blessed is the fruit of thy womb, Jesus. Hail Mary, full of grace, the Lord is with thee. Blessed art thou amongst women, and blessed is the fruit of thy womb, Jesus. Hail Mary, full of grace, the Lord is with thee. Blessed art thou amongst women, and blessed is the fruit of thy womb, Jesus. Hail Mary, full of grace, the Lord is with thee. Blessed art thou amongst women, and blessed is the fruit of thy womb, Jesus. Hail Mary, full of grace, the Lord is with thee. Blessed art thou amongst women, and blessed is the fruit of thy womb, Jesus. Mary, full of grace, the Lord is with thee. Blessed art thou amongst women, and blessed is the fruit of thy womb, Jesus. Amen.

O my Jesus, the last sorrowful mystery, the crucifixion and death of our Savior. Our Father who art in heaven, hallowed be thy name, thy kingdom come, thy will be done on earth as it is in heaven. Hail Mary, full of grace, the Lord is with thee. Blessed art thou amongst women, and blessed is the fruit of thy womb, Jesus. Hail Mary, full of grace, the Lord is with thee. Blessed art thou amongst women, and blessed is the fruit of thy womb, Jesus. Hail Mary, full of grace, the Lord is with thee. Blessed art thou amongst women, and blessed is the fruit of thy womb, Jesus. Hail Mary, full of grace, the Lord is with thee. Blessed art thou amongst women, and blessed is the fruit of thy womb, Jesus. Hail Mary, full of grace, the Lord is with thee. Blessed art thou amongst women, and blessed is the fruit of thy womb, Jesus. Hail Mary, full of grace, the Lord is with thee. Blessed art thou amongst women, and blessed is the fruit of thy womb, Jesus. Hail Mary, full of grace, the Lord is with thee. Blessed art thou amongst women, and blessed is the fruit of thy womb, Jesus. Hail Mary, full of grace, the Lord is with thee. Blessed art thou amongst women, and blessed is the fruit of thy womb, Jesus. Hail Mary, full of grace, the Lord is with thee. Blessed art thou amongst women, and blessed is the fruit of thy womb, Jesus. Hail Mary, full of grace, the Lord is with thee. Blessed art thou amongst women, and blessed is the fruit of thy womb, Jesus.

0: O my Jesus, Hail Holy Queen, pray for us, O Holy Mother of God. And let us pray, O God, whose only begotten Son, by his life, death, and resurrection, has purchased for us the rewards of eternal life. Grant, we beseech thee, that meditating upon these mysteries in the most holy rosary of the Blessed Virgin Mary, we may imitate what they contain and obtain what they promise, through the same Christ our Lord. Amen.
1: In the name of the Father, and of the Son, and of
2: But where does the true love of our Lord come from? It comes from faith. We must be those who follow our Lord because we have this great faith in him, because it is this faith which leads us to that love of our Lord. And it will be only faith in our Lord that will keep us on the right path. For when the road gets tough and when Calvary is looming over the horizon, it is only this attachment to our Lord that will keep us on the right path, that will see us through with our Lord. We know that when our Lord, when things became tough in his life, those who followed him because of his healing and his comfort, they left him. They abandoned him. So we must be those who have that strong faith that leads to a great attachment of love to our Lord. But even with this act of faith, we must remember what we are. And that is lost sheep who had been saved by our Lord. And so this leads us to another beautiful virtue that this gospel is trying to show us. It's that virtue.
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4: In the name of the Father, and of the Son, and of the Holy Ghost, and I believe in God, the Father Almighty, creator of heaven and earth, and in Jesus Christ, his only Son, our Lord, who was conceived by the Holy Ghost, born of the Virgin Mary, suffered under Pontius Pilate, was crucified, died, and was buried. He descended into hell. The third day he arose again from the dead. He ascended into heaven, sitteth at the right hand of God the Father Almighty. From thence he shall come to judge the living and the dead. Our Father who art in heaven, hallowed be thy name. Thy kingdom come, thy will be done on earth as it is in heaven.
5: Give us
4: Hail Mary, full of grace, the Lord is with thee. Blessed art thou amongst women, and blessed is the fruit of thy womb, Jesus.
5: Holy Mary, Mother of God, pray for us
4: sinners now. Hail Mary, full of grace, the Lord is with thee. Blessed art thou amongst women, and blessed is the fruit of thy womb, Jesus.
5: Holy Mary, Mother of God, pray for us sinners now.
4: Hail Mary, full of grace, the Lord is with thee. Blessed art thou amongst women, and blessed is the fruit of thy womb, Jesus.
5: Holy Mary,

0: First glorious mystery of the resurrection. Our Father who art in heaven, hallowed be thy name, thy kingdom come, thy will be done on earth as it is in heaven. Hail Mary, full of grace, the Lord is with thee. Blessed art thou amongst women, and blessed is the fruit of thy womb, Jesus.
1: Holy Mary, Mother of God, pray for us sinners now and at the hour of our death. Amen.
0: Hail Mary, full of grace, the Lord is with thee. Blessed art thou amongst women, and blessed is the fruit of thy womb, Jesus.
1: Holy Mary, Mother of God, pray for us sinners now and at the hour of our death.
0: Hail Mary, full of grace, the Lord is with thee. Blessed art thou amongst women, and blessed is the fruit of thy womb, Jesus. Hail Mary, full of grace, the Lord is with thee. Blessed art thou amongst women, and blessed is the fruit of thy womb, Jesus.
1: Holy Mary, Mother of God, pray for us sinners now and at the hour of our death.
0: Hail Mary, full of grace, the Lord is with thee. Blessed art thou amongst women, and blessed is the fruit of thy womb, Jesus.
1: Holy Mary, Mother of God, pray for us sinners now and at the hour of our death.
0: Hail Mary, full of grace, the Lord is with thee. Blessed art thou amongst women, and blessed is the fruit of thy womb, Jesus.
1: Holy Mary, Mother of God,
0: Hail Mary, full of grace, the Lord is with thee. Blessed art thou amongst women, and blessed is the fruit of thy womb, Jesus.
1: Holy Mary, Mother of God, pray for us sinners now and at the hour of
0: Hail Mary, full of grace, the Lord is with thee. Blessed art thou amongst women, and blessed is the fruit of thy womb, Jesus.
1: Holy Mary, Mother of God, pray for us sinners now
0: Hail Mary, full of grace, the Lord is with thee. Blessed art thou amongst women, and blessed is the fruit of thy womb, Jesus.
1: Holy Mary,
0: Hail Mary, full of grace, the Lord is with thee. Blessed art thou amongst women, and blessed is the fruit of thy womb, Jesus.
1: Holy Mary,

0: second glorious mystery is the Ascension. Our Father who art in heaven, hallowed be thy name. Thy kingdom come, thy will be done on earth as it is in heaven.
1: Give us this day our daily bread, and forgive us our trespasses, as we forgive those who trespass against us. And lead us not into temptation,
0: but deliver us from evil. Hail Mary, full of grace, the Lord is with thee. Blessed art thou amongst women, and blessed is the fruit of thy womb, Jesus.
1: Holy Mary, Mother of God, pray for us sinners now and at the hour of our death.
0: Hail Mary, full of grace, the Lord is with thee. Blessed art thou amongst women, and blessed is the fruit of thy womb, Jesus.
1: Holy Mary, Mother of God, pray for us sinners now and at the hour of our death.
0: Hail Mary, full of grace, the Lord is with thee. Blessed art thou amongst women, and blessed is the fruit of thy womb, Jesus.
1: Holy Mary, Mother of God, pray for us sinners now and at the hour of our death.
0: Hail Mary, full of grace, the Lord is with thee. Blessed art thou amongst women, and blessed is the fruit of thy womb, Jesus.
1: Holy Mary, Mother of God, pray for us sinners now.
0: Hail Mary, full of grace, the Lord is with thee. Blessed art thou amongst women, and blessed is the fruit of thy womb, Jesus.
1: Holy Mary, Mother of God, pray for us.
0: Hail Mary, full of grace, the Lord is with thee. Blessed art thou amongst women, and blessed is the fruit of thy womb, Jesus.
1: Holy Mary, Mother of God,
0: Hail Mary, full of grace, the Lord is with thee. Blessed art thou amongst women, and blessed is the fruit of thy womb, Jesus.
1: Holy Mary, Mother of God, pray for us sinners now and at the hour of our death.
0: Hail Mary, full of grace, the Lord is with thee. Blessed art thou amongst women, and blessed is the fruit of thy womb, Jesus.
1: Holy Mary, Mother of God, pray for us sinners now and at the hour of our death.
0: Hail Mary, full of grace, the Lord is with thee. Blessed art thou amongst women, and blessed is the fruit of thy womb, Jesus.
1: Holy Mary, Mother of God, pray for us sinners now and at the hour of our death.
0: Hail Mary, full of grace, the Lord is with thee. Blessed art thou amongst women, and blessed is the fruit of thy womb, Jesus.
1: Holy Mary, Mother of God, pray for us sinners now and at the hour of our death.

0: Give us our sins and save us from our enemies.
1: We also send especially those who most need mercy.
0: The third glorious mystery is the descent of the Holy Ghost upon the apostles and Mary. Our Father, who art in heaven, hallowed be thy name. Thy kingdom come, thy will be done on earth as it is in heaven.
2: Give us this day our daily bread, and forgive us our trespasses, as we forgive those who trespass against us. And lead us not into temptation, but deliver us from evil.
0: Hail Mary, full of grace, the Lord is with thee. Blessed art thou amongst women, and blessed is the fruit of thy womb, Jesus.
2: Holy Mary, Mother of God, pray for us sinners now and at the hour of our death.
0: Hail Mary, full of grace, the Lord is with thee. Blessed art thou amongst women, and blessed is the fruit of thy womb, Jesus.
2: Holy Mary, Mother of God, pray for us sinners now and at the hour of our death.
0: Hail Mary, full of grace, the Lord is with thee. Blessed art thou amongst women, and blessed is the fruit of thy womb, Jesus.
2: Holy Mary, Mother of God, pray for us sinners now and at the hour of our death.
0: Hail Mary, full of grace, the Lord is with thee. Blessed art thou amongst women, and blessed is the fruit of thy womb, Jesus.
2: Holy Mary, Mother of God, pray for us sinners now and at the hour of our death.
0: Hail Mary, full of grace, the Lord is with thee. Blessed art thou amongst women, and blessed is the fruit of thy womb, Jesus.
2: Holy Mary, Mother of God, pray for us sinners now and at the hour of our death.
0: Hail Mary, full of grace, the Lord is with thee. Blessed art thou amongst women, and blessed is the fruit of thy womb, Jesus.
2: Holy Mary, Mother of God, pray for us sinners now and at the hour of our death.
0: Hail Mary, full of grace, the Lord is with thee. Blessed art thou amongst women, and blessed is the fruit of thy womb, Jesus.
2: Holy Mary, Mother of God, pray for us sinners now and at the hour of our death.
0: Hail Mary, full of grace, the Lord is with thee. Blessed art thou amongst women, and blessed is the fruit of thy womb, Jesus.
2: Holy Mary, Mother of God,
0: Hail Mary, full of grace, the Lord is with thee. Blessed art thou amongst women, and blessed is the fruit of thy womb, Jesus.
2: Holy Mary, Mother of God, pray for us sinners now and at the hour of our death.
0: Hail Mary, full of grace, the Lord is with thee. Blessed art thou amongst women, and blessed is the fruit of thy womb, Jesus.
2: Holy Mary, Mother of God, pray for us sinners now and at the hour of our death.

0: Forgive us our sins, and save us from fire and fire. Lead all souls to heaven, especially
1: those who are most in need. The fourth glorious mystery is the Assumption. Our Father, who art in heaven, hallowed be thy name. Thy kingdom come, thy will be done on earth as it is in heaven.
0: Give us this day our daily bread, and forgive us our trespasses, as we forgive those who trespass against us. And lead us not into temptation, but deliver us from evil.
1: Hail Mary, full of grace, the Lord is with thee. Blessed art thou among women, and blessed is the fruit of thy womb, Jesus.
0: Holy Mary, Mother of God, pray for us sinners now and at the hour of our death.
1: Hail Mary, full of grace, the Lord is with thee. Blessed art thou among women, and blessed is the fruit of thy womb, Jesus.
0: Holy Mary, Mother of God, pray for us sinners now and at the hour of our death.
1: Hail Mary, full of grace, the Lord is with thee. Blessed art thou among women, and blessed is the fruit of thy womb, Jesus.
0: Holy Mary, Mother of God, pray for us sinners now and at the hour of our death.
1: Hail Mary, full of grace, the Lord is with thee. Blessed art thou among women, and blessed is the fruit of thy womb, Jesus.
0: Holy Mary, Mother of God, pray for us sinners now and at the hour of our death.
1: Hail Mary, full of grace, the Lord is with thee. Blessed art thou among women, and blessed is the fruit of thy womb, Jesus.
0: Holy Mary, Mother of God, pray for us sinners now and at the hour of our death.
1: Hail Mary, full of grace, the Lord is with thee. Blessed art thou among women, and blessed is the fruit of thy womb, Jesus.
0: Holy Mary, Mother of God, pray for us sinners now and at the hour of our death.
1: Hail Mary, full of grace, the Lord is with thee. Blessed art thou among women, and blessed is the fruit of thy womb, Jesus.
0: Holy Mary, Mother of God, pray for us sinners now and at the hour of our death.
1: Hail Mary, full of grace, the Lord is with thee. Blessed art thou among women, and blessed is the fruit of thy womb, Jesus.
0: Holy Mary, Mother of God, pray for us sinners now and at the hour of our death.
1: Hail Mary, full of grace, the Lord is with thee. Blessed art thou among women, and blessed is the fruit of thy womb, Jesus.
0: Holy Mary, Mother of God, pray for us sinners now and at the hour of our death.
1: Hail Mary, full of grace, the Lord is with thee. Blessed art thou among women, and blessed is the fruit of thy womb, Jesus.
0: Holy Mary, Mother of God, pray for us sinners now and at the hour of our death.

0: Lord Jesus.
1: Forgive us our sins, save us from the fires of hell. Lead all souls to heaven, especially those most in need.
2: The fifth glorious mystery is the coronation. Our Father, who art in heaven, hallowed be thy name. Thy kingdom come, thy will be done on earth as it is in heaven.
1: Give us this day our daily bread, and forgive us our trespasses, as we forgive those who trespass against us. And lead us not into temptation, but deliver us from evil.
2: Hail Mary, full of grace, the Lord is with thee. Blessed art thou amongst women, and blessed is the fruit of thy womb, Jesus.
1: Holy Mary, Mother of God, pray for us sinners, now
2: and at the hour of our death. Hail Mary, full of grace, the Lord is with thee. Blessed art thou amongst women, and blessed is the fruit of thy womb, Jesus.
1: Holy Mary, Mother of God, pray for us sinners, now and at the hour of our death.
2: Hail Mary, full of grace, the Lord is with thee. Blessed art thou amongst women, and blessed is the fruit of thy womb, Jesus.
1: Holy Mary, Mother of God, pray for us sinners, now and at the hour of our death.
2: Hail Mary, full of grace, the Lord is with thee. Blessed art thou amongst women, and blessed is the fruit of thy womb, Jesus.
1: Holy Mary, Mother of God, pray for us sinners, now and at the hour of our death.
2: Full of grace, the Lord is with thee. Blessed art thou amongst women, and blessed is the fruit of thy womb, Jesus.
1: Holy Mary, Mother of God, pray for us sinners, now and at the hour of our death.
2: Hail Mary, full of grace, the Lord is with thee. Blessed art thou amongst women, and blessed is the fruit of thy womb, Jesus.
1: Holy Mary, Mother of God, pray for us sinners, now and at the hour of our death.
2: Hail Mary, full of grace, the Lord is with thee. Blessed art thou amongst women, and blessed is the fruit of thy womb, Jesus.
1: Holy Mary, Mother of God, pray for us sinners,
2: with thee. Blessed art thou amongst women, and blessed is the fruit of thy womb, Jesus.
1: Holy Mary, Mother of God, pray for us sinners, now and at the hour of our death.
2: Hail Mary, full of grace, Lord is with thee. Blessed art thou amongst women, and blessed is the fruit of thy womb, Jesus.
1: Holy Mary, Mother of God, pray for us sinners, now and at the hour of our death.
2: Hail Mary, full of grace, Lord is with thee. Blessed art thou amongst women, and blessed is the fruit of thy womb, Jesus.
1: Holy Mary, Mother of God, pray for us sinners, now and at the hour of our death.

0: Forgive us our sins, and save us from the fire of hell. 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Hail, Holy Queen,
1: Mother of mercy, and Mother of life, our sins, and our hope. To thee we cry out, our precious Son of the Deity. To thee we send up our sighs, mourning, and weeping, and our crying tears. Turn to the most gracious heaven, and grant us mercy for us. And after this, pray as thou hast shown to us the blessed fruit of thy womb, Jesus. Amen.
0: Pray for us, Holy Mother of God. Let us pray. O God, whose only begotten Son, by his life, death, and resurrection, hath purchased for us the rewards of eternal salvation, grant, we beseech thee, that in meditating upon these mysteries of the Most Holy Rosary of the Blessed Virgin Mary, we may imitate what they contain and obtain what they promise, through the same Christ our Lord.
2: Amen.
3: Adsum, Letter to a Young Man. Dear, you might be puzzled by the title of this letter. Ad sum is the answer you would give in Latin should your name be read out in a roll call. During the priestly ordination ceremony, the assistant priest reads out the names of the candidates for ordination, to which the ordinandi reply, Ad sum, or present. Technically, this would be the very moment of your vocation, should you choose to give yourself to the priesthood. It is the moment when you are called in the name of the bishop to receive the sacrament of holy order. It is the culmination of a journey often strewn with obstacles and doubt, demands and sacrifice, a journey that the world does not understand. Holy order. The ad sum that you might cry out before the bishop, the ministers and the faithful would be but the exterior and climactic manifestation of the interior ad sum, oft repeated since the desire to enter seminary was first discerned. Standing before the bishop, candle in right hand, chasuble folded over the left arm, you would have prepared yourself for this moment by leaving the world, leaving its way of life, and leaving its outward dress in order to become an adopted child of the church by the ceremony of tonsure, to approach the altar by the four minor orders, to reach the threshold of the priesthood by the major orders of the subdiaconate and diaconate, so that after much prayer, study, and the exercise of virtue, you might be ready to receive the greatest gift that God can bestow on a man, the sacramental priesthood, which is nothing less than a participation in the priesthood of our Lord Jesus Christ. Order in the hierarchy. The sacrament is called Holy Order because it inserts the recipient into an order, which is the hierarchy of the sacred ministers, subdeacon, deacon, priest, bishop. Ordination to the diaconate and to the episcopate are also part of the sacrament of holy order. All three ordinations, to the diaconate, the priesthood, and the episcopate, imprint a character on the soul which mark the ordinand according to his order. Order to Christ. To be ordained is to be ordered or configured to Christ as the mediator between God and man. We say that the priest participates in the priesthood of Jesus Christ, who is the sole priest of the New Testament. The priest, therefore, in the person of Christ, offers the divine sacrifice to God on behalf of man and draws down heavenly gifts of grace to order men and to order the whole of society to God. Order in man. The priest is not just a conduit of gifts from man to God and from God to man. He gives himself to God along with Christ as the victim. He also gives himself to man along with Christ as a teacher, governor, and sanctifier. In relation to man, his purpose is to bring mankind back to God, both as individuals and collectively in society. For this reason, too, we could say that the sacrament of holy order is aptly named because its purpose is to put order into the world, into individuals, families, communities, nations, the whole of society, so that they may finish in God. This order is not just an order of actions, moral behaviour, but also an order of being. A man ordered to God in his being is one incorporated into the mystical body of Christ by sanctifying grace. In summary, the priest is one who works for the recapitulation of all things in Christ. We refer to Pope St. Pius X's motto, taken from St. Paul, Instaurare Omnia in Christo. The need for holy order. In the world today, instead of moving towards a recapitulation in Christ, mankind appears to be collectively distancing itself from God with fiendish determination. The culture of death, of which woke culture is the latest subspecies, is in despotic ascendancy everywhere in the world, even in the Catholic Church. The greatest powers of the world are united in creating a new world order, which in fact is just a continuation of the old world disorder of Lucifer's rebellion against God. And the only way this movement can be reversed is by the sacrament of holy order. We need more young men to say, Ad sum. The eternal future of so many souls and the history of the world depend on it. Just think, a priest ordained at, say, 26 years old and living until 80 would offer over 20,000 masses, would hear perhaps 30,000 confessions, and would give communion 500,000 times. He would baptize perhaps 500 souls and marry 100 couples, catechize hundreds of children and adults, and bury another 500 souls. Every vocation, therefore, is a world-changing event. Your choice. Ad sum, first in your heart and later before the bishop on the day of your ordination, is your choice. Don't wait for a Damascene thunderbolt or a gentle whisper in the breeze. A vocation is your choice. If there are no insurmountable obstacles on your path to the priesthood, such as responsibilities or dependence, and if you have the requisite moral and intellectual virtue, all that is holding you back from uttering ad sum is your will, because it's your choice. You have heard me say this before. A vocation is not something totally objective, something that you can have metaphysical certitude about. And it's not something totally subjective, something to be found in mysterious signs and sentiments. It's your choice, based on both the facts of your capability and your disposition of heart towards self-sacrificing love of God and everything he loves. Your courage. So, ponder this call to cry ad sum to the bishop. If it fills you with fear, know that you can't be courageous unless you are afraid, and I know how much you treasure the virtue of fortitude. With my blessing, in Jesus and Mary.
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5: According as you are led. Wherefore I give you to understand that no one speaking in the Spirit of God says anathema to Jesus, and no one can say Jesus is Lord except in the Holy Spirit. Now there are varieties of gifts, but the same Spirit, and there are varieties of ministries, but the same Lord, and there are varieties of workings, but the same God who works all things in all. Now the manifestation of the Spirit is given to everyone for profit. To one through the Spirit is given the utterance of wisdom, to another the utterance of knowledge according to the same Spirit, to another faith in the same Spirit, to another the gift of healing in the one Spirit, to another the working of miracles, to another prophecy, to another the distinguishing of spirits, to another various kinds of tongues, to another interpretation of tongues. But all these things are the work of one and the same Spirit, who allots to everyone according as he will. The Holy Gospel is taken from that according to St. Luke, chapter 18. At that time, Jesus spoke this parable also to some who trusted in themselves as being just and despised others. two men went up to the temple to pray, the one a Pharisee and the other a publican. The Pharisee stood and began to pray thus within himself, O God, I thank thee that I am not like the rest of men, robbers, dishonest, adulterers, or even like this publican. I fast twice a week. I pay tithes of all that I possess. But the publican, standing afar off, would not so much as lift up his eyes to heaven, but kept striking his breast, saying, O God, be merciful to me, a sinner. I tell you, this man went back to his home justified rather than the other. For everyone who exalts himself shall be humbled, and he who humbles himself shall be exalted. For a blessing on the sermon, Hail Mary, full of grace, the Lord is with thee. Blessed art thou among women, and blessed is the fruit of thy womb, Jesus. Please be seated. Now there are varieties of graces, but the same Spirit. In the name of the Father, and of the Son, and of the Holy Ghost, amen. My dear faithful, as St. Paul tells us today, the Holy Ghost works in a variety of ways in all, and yet we can distinguish that there are certain graces which are common to all. So that today, perhaps it would be best to take a look at what is grace. And we will consider this as our first point, and then the second point will be to consider sanctifying grace in particular, and following that, the third point on actual grace in particular. So our first point, what is grace? Well, we have to take a look through our history of mankind and take a look at why grace is necessary. We know that Adam fell. Adam had been created in God's friendship, God's grace. But that when he fell, he lost that friendship of God. And therefore, mankind had this radical need of a redeemer who would make up for what Adam had done. Now, Jesus Christ, then, the Son of God, willed to become man, that he might atone for Adam's sin. And thanks to the redemption which our Lord Jesus Christ has worked for us, mankind has been reconciled to God. However, although God has worked the redemption for us, the redemption from the sin of Adam and from our own personal sins, nevertheless, it's not just all up to God. It is true, God's part of our salvation is the most important part. Nevertheless, God has created us with intellect and with free will. Intellect with which we can know God, and a free will with which we can love and serve Him. And therefore, it is important that since God has given us this free will, that we cooperate with God in the work of our salvation. It is true that God's part in our salvation and sanctification is the greater part by far. Nevertheless, it is essential that we give what we have, and that is that we give God our free will. Indeed, what good is it for Jesus Christ to have died for me if I refuse to cooperate with Him? If I refuse to cooperate with God and with His grace, we know that I will end up in hell. Therefore, it is necessary to cooperate with God in the work of our salvation, and in order to do this, we need God's grace. So we can define grace, then, as a supernatural gift from God, which on God's part is freely given to us, He doesn't have to do it, and on our part is purely unmerited. And it is given for man's eternal salvation. A supernatural gift from God given to man for our eternal salvation. Now, we can ask, how is grace given to us? Well, we can say that it comes to us thanks to the humanity, the sacred humanity of our Lord Jesus Christ, who is God. It comes from God through Jesus Christ, through His passion and sufferings for us. And it comes to us also through the sacraments, the seven sacraments. And in each of the sacraments, it is Jesus Christ himself who is operating. In the different sacraments, the minister, whether it's a priest or whoever is the minister of the sacrament, the minister of the sacrament is only an instrument in the hands of Jesus Christ. Now, why is God, is grace given to us? It is given for God's glory and for our own salvation. That is what grace is. Now let us consider our second point, which is specifically sanctifying grace. We can start off by asking again, what is sanctifying grace in particular? Sanctifying grace, we can say, is a constant supernatural quality of the soul which sanctifies man intrinsically and makes him just and pleasing to God. Let's take a look at this for a moment. It's a constant quality of the soul, unlike actual grace, which we, as we will see, is a transient quality. So it is something that abides in our soul. It is something supernatural, that is, it is above our own human nature. It can only come from God. It sanctifies man intrinsically. This is contrary to what the Protestant sects, especially the Lutherans, teach, which is simply that even after God's grace, man remains completely a sinner and wretched, and grace only covers the soul. This is not the true Catholic teaching, which is that by sanctifying grace, God dwells in the soul by his grace, and therefore makes an intrinsic change to the soul. And therefore, for the soul that is in a state of justice by sanctifying grace, the soul is just and therefore pleasing to God. Let's consider some of the effects of sanctifying grace. Firstly, it sanctifies the soul. So in other words, on the negative side, that the soul in the state of grace is free from mortal sin. And on the positive side, that there is this permanent adherence to God. The second effect is that sanctifying grace makes the soul supernaturally beautiful. It is related in the life of St. Catherine of Siena that she had a vision one day of a soul in the state of grace, and she said she would have died out of joy at the beauty of that, of seeing that soul in God's grace and friendship. The third effect is that sanctifying grace makes the just man a friend of God. As our Lord says in the Gospel of St. John, he tells his apostles, "You are my friends." And so everyone who is in the state of God's grace is also a friend of God, is in this God's grace and friendship, God being our best friend. A fourth effect of sanctifying grace is that it makes the just man a child of God and an heir to the kingdom of heaven. And this is, as St. Paul explained in the epistle 2 weeks ago, is that we are adopted children of God in Christ. And it's important to realize that when God adopts us as his children, it's radically different from the way we have an adoption in this world. When we adopt such, if you adopt a child here on earth, you don't change the nature of the child you are adopting. It is what is referred to as a legal fiction. In other words, that this child whom you adopt becomes your child through the law. But that child will not have your genetics, will not have the same features or anything like that. Whereas in the case when God makes us his adopted children in Jesus Christ, there is a real union here because Jesus Christ dwells in the soul and we become the co-heirs with Christ as St. Paul says. The divine nature, we participate in the divine nature by our baptism. A fifth effect of sanctifying grace is the indwelling of the Holy Ghost. St. John, in his Gospel, chapter 14, tells us that our Lord said that whoever loves us, that is the Father and our Lord, we will come to him and we will make our abode with him. God dwells in the soul, Father, Son, and Holy Ghost, and we refer in a special way to the indwelling of the Holy Ghost. St. Paul, in his first epistle to the Corinthians, chapter 3, says, "Know you not that you are the temple of God, and that the Spirit of God dwells in you?" God dwells in the soul that is in the state of grace. He dwells there by his grace. Let us now consider how we can increase sanctifying grace and also how it can be lost. So sanctifying grace can be increased by good works. So very obviously, coming to Mass on Sundays, kneeling down and praying your rosary, your morning and night prayers, grace before and after meals, all these things, these are good works by which the life of God is increased in your soul. It is not, however, only by these works that sanctifying grace can be increased, but, if you will, at every moment, just by that desire that you can have to please God at every moment. When you get up in the morning and you take your cup of coffee and you open your paper, if you're doing it primarily to please it, primarily to please God, and not primarily for the satisfaction that you

at every single moment, that's not possible. Nevertheless, when we get up in the morning and you say your morning prayers and that morning offering to offer yourselves to God with offer to Him all the joys, sufferings, and all the works of the day, and if you renew this intention during the day, then indeed our Lord's presence in your soul will be increasing, even though you are not aware of it. He will be possessing you more fully. Now, sanctifying grace can also be lost by deliberate mortal sin, as we know. And the soul that is no longer in God's grace and in God's friendship is spiritually dead. There was the story long ago of a man who, when he died, had it inscribed on his headstone that here lies so-and-so, who died when he was 90 years old, but he lived only 3 years. And he had explained this beforehand, that he had lived a very bad life, and 3 years before he had died, he had finally come to the realization of the importance of his salvation, and made a good confession, general confession of his life, and got back into God's grace and friendship. And as he realized, that was the beginning of his life, in fact. When we're not in the state of God's grace and friendship, we are not alive. We are spiritually dead. And thus the very great importance of the sacrament of penance, confession, and also the very great importance of a perfect act of contrition. If we have the misfortune to lose God's grace and God's friendship, to make sure that we say an act of contrition, remembering that besides the punishment which is due for the sin, that God, who is so good, is offended by our sins, and to be sorry simply because we have offended God, who loves us and is so good to us. That will help to restore us to God's grace, God's friendship, and then we can make a good confession. Our third point is on actual grace. Again, let us ask what actual grace is. It is a transient supernatural help from God, by which He enlightens our mind and strengthens our will to do good and to avoid evil. So unlike sanctifying grace, which is something that abides in the soul, actual grace is something transient. It comes, it goes, and that's why it's important to correspond with God's grace, with those actual graces, which God sends us, and in fact sends us extremely frequently. It enlightens our mind and it strengthens our will to do good and to avoid evil. It is God's actual graces to us, actual meaning here and now, that they come here and now. And it is God's actual graces which help us to overcome temptations and also inspires us to do good things. In other words, to help out someone in the family or some neighbor in need, or it can inspire us to pray for someone or to pray in general, to pray our daily rosary. All these are God's actual graces. And even to do everything during the day just to please God, from that cup of coffee in the morning to our night prayers before going to bed, all those intervening moments, God will be giving us His actual graces so that we can do everything during our day simply to please God. And we'll be sanctifying ourselves that way by cooperating with those actual graces that He sends us. Let us consider the necessity of actual grace. Actual grace is necessary for every salutary act, in other words, everything that merits heaven, and that includes returning into the state of grace. And if we have the misfortune to have lost God's grace and friendship, the very fact that we get into the line for confession, the very fact that we can say a perfect act of contrition after having fallen, these are graces from God, and it is necessary for God to give us those graces, because those are supernatural graces, things that we are not able to do simply by ourselves, but we require God's help for them. We require God's actual graces.

0: Actual grace is also necessary for the beginning of faith and of salvation. Now, we have a very clear example of this in the case of the conversion of St. Paul. Saul is going along the road to Damascus, about ready to wreak havoc on the Christians, and all of a sudden our Lord appears to him and throws him off his horse and immediately converts him. Obviously, this is a great grace of God. This is an actual grace by which St. Paul is able to correspond with what God wants. The way that we begin the beginning of our own faith and of our salvation is not usually so dramatic as that of St. Paul, obviously. That was a very special case. Nevertheless, in our case also, it is something from God. Most of us were probably baptized as infants, if we came from Catholic families, and that itself is a grace from God. It requires God's grace to work this out. Finally, actual grace is necessary for our final perseverance. And what is final perseverance? It is to remain in God's grace to the moment of our death, so that we die in God's grace and in his friendship, so that we are assured of salvation. Let us consider then also the universality of God's actual graces. We have to remember that despite man's sin, God truly and earnestly desires the salvation of all men. Of course, that does not mean that all men are going to be saved. That's their own fault. Nevertheless, God does want all men to be saved. Now, it's good for us to recall that God does give sufficient grace to the just, in other words, those who are in the state of grace, for the observance of his divine commandments. That he does give us those graces necessary for us not to offend him, but rather to please him in all our actions. God also gives sufficient grace to sinners, those who have fallen out of God's friendship, for their conversion. And so that God gives them sufficient grace so that they will be able to. If they do not correspond with God's grace, and if they do not take advantage of that to become God's friends again, it's their own fault, because God has given them sufficient grace for their conversion. To give you an example of this, back in the early 1800s, St. Clement Hofbauer, a Redemptorist priest in Vienna, Austria, he had gone to see a gentleman who was dying, who was a rationalist, and the man started berating St. Clement, and St. Clement went to the door and turned back to look at him, because the man would not refuse to receive the sacraments. And the man from his deathbed said, "What are you looking at?" St. Clement said, "I want to take a look on someone who is in a few minutes going to be burning in hell." Of course, this so incredibly shocked the man that he realized, you better come back and hear my confession. Warning, don't try this on a relative. That was a special grace that God gave to St. Clement. And St. Clement, in this case, became an instrument in God's hands for that conversion of that soul, and which is true. So you see here that God does give these sufficient graces for a sinner to come to convert to him. Another case that God gives sufficient graces to those who are innocent unbelievers, that is, who are in invincible ignorance, someone who simply cannot know that the Catholic Church is the true church. For instance, in darkest Africa, someone's never heard of the Catholic Church, they're in invincible ignorance. God will give the sufficient grace to such persons in order to achieve eternal salvation through the Catholic Church, obviously. And we can have an example of this in the case of Job in the Old Testament. Job was a pagan. Job lived out in a pagan country. He believed that there was just one God, And he worshipped one God. He was not a Jew. He did not know the Jewish Decalogue, the Ten Commandments. He did not know he did not know who the true God was, but that he worshipped the God that he as creator and rewarder of the good and punisher of the evil. In such a case as Job, then, God does give those sufficient grace for such a one who is in invincible ignorance, who simply cannot know, does not have the possibility of knowing that the Catholic Church is the true church, to belong to the soul of the Catholic Church, so that they can be saved while they do not belong to the body of the church. Nevertheless, as the theologians say, that they belong to what is referred to oftentimes as the soul of the Catholic Church. Because, of course, as we know, it is only through the Catholic Church that one can be saved. And so what we can learn from this is that if we do not cooperate with God's graces, and if we lose our souls, we can't blame God, because he has given us sufficient grace in order to work out our salvation. We have seen then what grace is. We have seen sanctifying grace in particular, and then we have seen actual grace in particular. Now we can ask ourselves, how are we to cooperate with God's grace in order to save our soul? Well, firstly, prayer is extremely important. St. Alphonsus de Liguori, the doctor of the church, says that he who prays will certainly be saved, and he who does not pray will certainly be damned. Prayer, then, is extremely important in the working out of our salvation. We must ask God for this grace to save our souls and to sanctify ourselves. Recollection also is very important, the practice of the presence of God. As the wise man says in the Old Testament, he who remembers his last end, that is God, will never sin. The more that we can recall God to mind during the day, we're not going to be able to do that at every single waking moment, obviously. Nevertheless, from time to time during the day, to be able to raise our hearts and minds to God and to think of him, to thank him for what he's done for us, to tell him that we're sorry for having displeased him, and to ask him for those graces that we need, especially that grace to love him above all things and to save our souls. Finally, devotion to the Blessed Virgin Mary, also extremely important to help us to cooperate with God's grace. The saints say that the true child of Mary cannot be lost. Therefore, the great importance of our devotion to the Mother of God. The more that we love her, the more she will be bringing us closer to Jesus. The more she will make Jesus to dwell in our hearts and in our souls, the more we will be abiding in him and he in us. Let us ask our Mother perpetual help, then, to increase in us this love of God, to increase in us his grace, and to make us closer to God, closer friends of God by divine love. And let us ask her also for that grace of final perseverance. In the name of the Father, and of the Son, and of the Holy Ghost.
1: This commandment, the third commandment, is like the others, not insofar as it is a precept of the ceremonial law, but only as it is a natural and moral precept. The worship of God and the practice of religion, which it comprises, have the natural law for their basis. Nature prompts us to give some time of worship to God. Keep holy the Sabbath. So Holy Mother Church says, by her precept, go to Mass. Nature requires some time to be given to necessary functions of the body, to sleep, repose, and the like. So she also requires that some time be devoted to the mind, to refresh itself by the contemplation of God, reaching for him. Otherwise, we become like the beasts. Why is it that we have so many problems in this world? Men are not reaching for God and contemplating God. They contemplate material things. They spend so much time immersed in material things, they become very base. They become much like beasts. And not much better. We have to be thinking of God. We have to be contemplating him, because we are not just a body. We are also a soul. And we're meant to go.
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3: Going back to the topic of retreats and how useful and necessary they are for us, I remember one of the priests I was with at a former assignment was kind of giving this distinction to me of your non-retreat parishioners versus your retreat parishioners. He said something like, this young girl, she's confirmed and she's got her catechism and all the rest of it, but try to look for her at a parish event or a catechism class or anything to do with this church. She's not there, she's not present, because the church is not her center of reference. Whereas you get this person or that person who's been on retreat, you can see how, that's how we talk around here, see how, the church is their point of reference and their central focus, because she's a retreat person. And then even the same with the men, they can be a retreat person also, which is quite a bit different. And I, in my little experience, I've seen families that look like they're really committed, you know, they're going to church, altar boys, the whole thing going on there, but they don't do the retreats. And then sooner or later, those kids grow up and they have to compare their values of the church, which really is the doctrine of Holy Mother Church, their values of the church compared to their values that they live out in the world, and the world wins. And you say, how did that happen? You say, well, did they get their vaccination? I'm sorry. I'm just kidding. That used to be the question for the last 2 or 3 years. Are they vaccinated? No. Did they go on retreat? And no, they didn't. Well, there you have it. If you want a serious Catholic who's going to make their life be fundamentalist, that's a dirty word nowadays, they're going to be fundamentalist Christians, it's got to start with retreat. And if it doesn't, you're probably going to go on practicing the faith. But, you know, come to church on Sunday, get your sacraments, and see you in 7 days. That's going to be the non-retreat faith. So this is all very important. I would like to speak with you this morning about the Holy Family as the base for this sermon, but I'm afraid I'm going to go off and just sort of lamely attempt to say that this is about the Holy Family. But you probably all noticed when you came into the vestibule this morning, which is also the bookstore, a pile of books, about 30 or 40 of them, with this handsome young priest looking at you through the book cover, and that's the book on Father Bolduc. And that book just arrived here this past week, I think, and it's for sale. I don't know if it's on sale, but it's definitely for sale in the bookstore. So I'd like to talk to you about this man who is a priest and who is no longer in this life. And sorry for the pretentious kind of statement I'm going to make now, but it's a little bit like Moses. This man did a ton of work when nobody else was working. And then when this work all came to came to his fruition and he could sort of bask in the fruits, he was not allowed to see the promised land. He didn't get that far. Not because of his death, but because of something which just didn't work out in the way he was practicing his apostolate, and therefore he didn't get to see the continuation of the Society of St. Pius X to where it is now. Well, here's my attempt at connecting it to today's theme. Father Bolduc was very much a family man. I don't mean that he was married and he had children, but he was growing up in the 1950s, even the 40s, 50s, and 60s, and on the eastern side of the United States in New Hampshire, where people are tough and they survive anything and they can endure the cold and still keep working. He had a family, or he was in a family, with about 10 children, 10 brothers and sisters, so that's the big point right there. Our Lord Jesus Christ, the Holy Family, Son of Our Lady and Son of St. Joseph, they are our examples of obedience and humility and following the will of God. So the family that I'm talking about here doesn't only have one child, it has 10, and they're all hard workers because the family were farmers. They had a lot of land, hundreds of acres, a lot of livestock, and a lot of crops. So if it wasn't one thing going, I don't know whether it's the corn crop or the soybean crop. Then there was another thing, it was the maple syrup from the trees, and also all the different animals that needed their attention, and then getting all the hay together to feed the animals through the winter. So, you know, grace builds on nature. If you're a good, persevering, family person, a lot of those ways of behaving as a child are just going to carry over into your adult life. And that eventually is what carried over into his priesthood. In the family, there was a lot of the practice of religion. Apparently his father was not so fervent as the mother was, but his father still supported everything. Daily rosary, mass every Sunday, mass on first Fridays, and these kids had to walk a long way to get to mass. I don't know if it was a few miles or something like that, but when they went to mass, it was commitment. As a young boy, his name was Hector, Father Boldick's name was Hector, he was always winning awards for many classes, but not all. Apparently, he was really, really good at history and literature, and he loved poetry. He could recite a certain poetry, I think it's called Adelaine or something like that, forever, like 45 minutes of straight recitation of a certain poem. That was his youth. He was already in his youth and being part of this large family, I forgot to mention, anyone was allowed to work on their farm, people in the family or people outside the family. And if they worked on their farm for a day, they were able to participate in the fruits of their work by eating with the family at nighttime or at the end of the day. So the door was never shut to anyone. Anyone could work there, starting with the family. Hector didn't see any signs of the vocation yet as a child, but he was very, again, very respectful of his family, a lot of veneration for his parents, and he was doing the best in his own life to imitate that kind of behavior. As a good American, he went off to join the military in the late 50s and early 60s and gave it 6 years of hard work. He was an excellent marksman. And since I'm not a military man myself, I don't know all the divisions and this and that, but what he did belong to, that group struck several records because of their performance with the relays and so forth. And one of the main reasons they were getting those records is because of the leadership of Hector. He was in Germany as a soldier for most of his time in the military. And in that time, he was very productive, and also he's directing different classical music societies, which was kind of interesting because he had like hooked on Beethoven or something like that, some program like that he started up, Best of Beethoven, and he happened to meet a fellow soldier who was just in the next bunker from him, who was Elvis Presley, and that was a great thing. Imagine being the leader of Hooked on Beethoven, and you meet Elvis Presley and say, "Hi, I hate your music." the other person must have said, "I don't care. I got millions of fans." But no, apparently there was some sort of a symbiosis between these two because the great popular man I just mentioned had respect for classical music. And so they had a lot to share. And then we start to see a hint of the vocation, the religious vocation in Hector, because most men, when they get a little time off in the military, they go to church and they visit Catholic schools and say hi to nuns, right, on the time off in the military, am I right? No, they go to bars and dancing and whatever it takes to, you know, blow off your youth. You're free, you've been doing all that hard work. As Bill Cosby says, you've earned this. You can get drunk now. No, Hector never did any of that stuff, which is pretty remarkable because he was not necessarily thinking about priesthood. But he was interested in Catholic things because of his family life. He was in Europe. He was in Germany. He was learning other languages, which shows right away this man has a pretty large intellect. Not just learning one language, but several languages while he was in Europe in the 60s. And so what did he do on his free time? He went to hunt down Teresa Neumann, or Teresa Newman. She was a mystic of the 1960s and probably before that, pretty much the post-war years. And I can't remember which village she lived in Germany, but he looked her up and he did all the hard work to find her and to get an appointment with her and to speak to her. Teresa Neumann, you might have seen some, how would you call that, some photographs of her which are kind of ghastly. She had the stigmata, you know, the wounds of our Lord in her hands and feet and probably her side. But not only that, bleeding from her wounds, she would bleed from her eyes and from her face. And Hector was very interested in that. So he looked her up, got an appointment, saw her, and she spoke very kindly with him. She was telling him, you know, the war is over. Yes, that's true, but that doesn't mean that there's peace. The war is over. The monarchies have been taken down. There's nothing left but Freemasonic democracies now. And men are living far from God. So I feel his pain in my body, and that's what you see with all these wounds. But he's always looking for other people to share in that pain. And of course, Hector, being a realist, he wanted to make sure she was for real. So he asked if he could touch her hands and so forth, and he put them up to the light to see if those wounds were for real. And he could see that, as you brought the hand across a light, that the center of the hand, where the wound appeared to be, was really a wound because the flesh got very, very red or pink. It lit up, you know, when you hold your hand against a light in the darkness, you can see where the membrane gets kind of thin. Well, that's how the center of her hand was. So he knew those were for real, the wounds. And therefore, her words were for real. And that really moved him, you know, touched him. Our Lord is looking for people to suffer. This is not a time of peace. As much as the physical surroundings tell us, were telling us that it was a time of peace. That was one visit he did to her. He visited several times. And then he went to see another person in Italy, and that's Padre Pio, whose image is in our church, St. Padre Pio. Same thing. Hector wanted to see for real if that man really had the stigmata, and he did. He was touching Padre Pio's hands, and Padre Pio kind of winced, like, ow, yeah, that hurts. And Hector said, okay, I'm sorry. In their conversation, I can't remember what the whole conversation was, but eventually Padre Pio said to this young soldier, you must enter the seminary. You must become a Marist, M-A-R-I-S-T. Or some people say Marianist. That was very touching and inspiring to young Hector, and he kept that in his mind also, that maybe I'm not made to be a soldier forever, and maybe I should look at the priesthood. So eventually he got out of the military after 6 years of service. And I don't know whether to tell you this at this point or to tell you later, but so far in this man's life, we're looking at between 25-year-old man, at least. He has some sort of vow. He only drinks water. He doesn't drink Kool-Aid, Coca-Cola, root beer, soft drinks, beer, wine, or liquor. He's in the military for 6 years. He's never touched liquor. I have a hard time believing that. But that was the truth. Whether he was working towards a vocation or just trying to practice some discipline on himself, that is remarkable. To be a 25-plus-year-old man in the military without having touched liquor. And then we get into the topic of vocation, religious vocation. He followed the words of Padre Pio, and he looked up the Marists near his home in New Hampshire, and that showed up in Stockbridge, Massachusetts. And so he went there in the mid-60s. And then we start to see how Hector is kind of he knows all the important people in this world. There's something about him. I told you he ran into the military, if you call that an important person. But anyway, in Stockbridge, he met the famous artist who makes all the Norman Rockwell paintings. And in fact, his name is Norman Rockwell. And they became kind of corresponders. And then, as part of the Marist education, he actually went to the state where my family's from, state of Illinois, and he got his lodging at the St. Procopius Abbey, which is in Lyle, and he got his education at the St. Francis Center in Hinsdale. That's all very local for me, and it was impressive for me to find out that this man was living in my family's neighborhood, and I never knew of him until the 1980s. One day, they had to go downtown Chicago for Mass, this is a group of seminarians, to witness the Melkite Liturgy. That would be an Eastern Rite liturgy, still in union with Rome, or at least this particular church was in union with Rome. Well, the Melkites, when they receive Holy Communion, they receive under both kinds. So I'm not sure if the priest is dipping the host in the precious blood or giving them the host first and then give a spoonful of precious blood. I'm not exactly sure how they do it. But they receive the host in both kinds. And again, this man is between 25 and 30 years old now, and he says, that was the first time I ever tasted alcohol, when he tasted the precious blood, which has the accidents or the appearances of wine. I thought that was remarkable. Now, in the education of the seminary, Vatican II was happening from 1962 to 1965. And then after that, he was in the seminary for 10 years, the Marist Fathers for 10 years, and he still was not ordained. Not that they were holding up his ordination, it's just that this education takes so long with the Marists. So he was witnessing Vatican II seminary and post-Vatican II seminary. Post-Vatican II seminary, even though he was getting the classes, he got his philosophy and his theology, there was a problem. It almost seemed like the priests in charge were trying to get the seminarians to misbehave. So there were a lot of parties going on at the seminary, and a lot of drinking, and Hector was constantly reporting this to this superior, and then they say, well, you have to meet with so-and-so, then he would get to see that superior, then the next superior. And finally, you know, when you get to the end of the red tape treatment, you find out that no one's taking this seriously. And they say, thank you very much for what you had to say. We are going to take this under consideration. You know, and then Hector would leave the office and they'd say, okay, throw that file away. That's what's going on for his 10 years of seminary training. But he did get the classes. For whatever reason, and I can't remember it now, he must have been still pursuing the major theology, and for that reason, the Marists sent him to Washington, D.C. to study at Catholic University. This is early 70s. Catholic University, as far as I know, is a corrupt place. Supposedly it's a seminary, but there's a lot of corruption in it. But that's nothing new. That's like 50 years old already. But at Catholic University, he met another seminarian whose name is Clarence Kelly. And the two of them saw together that there's a problem here. This church is not moving in the direction of our Lord Jesus Christ, Christ the King, preserving the faith, preserving the truth. He says, this Catholic Church is moving in the direction of all kinds of mixing the truth with heresy and then saying it's all the same thing, until no one's got anything to live for anymore, and they're not even insisting in our seminaries that the young men develop some habits of discipline and love for God, whereby they can sacrifice themselves for souls. It's all gone. So these two saw that together. And at that time, Clarence Kelly, he already had some knowledge of the work of Archbishop Lefebvre. So the two of them, after 1 year of doing Catholic corrupt university, went to the Archbishop's Seminary in Icon of Switzerland. The year was 1973. Hector Bolduc was very pleased with what he saw. More than pleased, he was like all of us would be. He said, finally, I'm home again. And he was full of devotion, full of inspiration, you name it. He signed up to be a seminarian as soon as possible. The Archbishop took him in. I think the Archbishop saw right away that this man has plenty of education in spirituality, in philosophy, in theology, and he's ready to be ordained. But I can't just ordain him because he walked in my doors. I got to give him something. So the Archbishop said, young Hector, you've got to study for 1 year, and you must study, I think it was actually just church history. You must study church history in our house of studies in Freiburg of Switzerland, which is, I think, at least 2 hours, maybe 3 hours away from Ikon of Switzerland. So he obediently went. He studied for 1 year. He had some trips back to the United States in the meantime, and finally it was agreed he would be ordained by the Archbishop on such and such a date in 1974 in Ikon, and he was, Ikon of Switzerland. He was ordained. I think shortly after that, Father Kelly was ordained, and they went back to the United States, where there were only four priests working for the Society of St. Pius X at that time. Some of the story I miss at this point, exactly what happened, but eventually his apostolate starts to evidence itself, starts to shine out. And the best way I can describe it is a man that you just can't stop. You can't even stop him to make him sleep. So he is a true dynamo for the next 10 years, 1974 to 1984. Some of the biggest centers of the United States are founded by this man. He's got a combination. Well, his big thing is he's a man of God. He'll stay up all night easily, taking care of sick people or making visits to someone's house for whatever reason, and then still getting back on time to start his work at the next church on time. He's famous for being able to visit four mass centers in one day with flights in between. And that means he has to do three or four airports in one day. No food. Coming home Sunday night late, starting work normal on Monday morning. So that's all incredible and laudable. And I'm never going to do that because then you're going to die. All right. Kansas City, Missouri, that's an incredible church. St. Mary's, Kansas, no description necessary. Dickinson, Texas, that was the first of the first district headquarters of the Southwest District in the United States. Again, is such a big center, I don't even need to describe it. And El Paso, Texas, not that big, but certainly time-tested and venerable. These are all centers that he founded. Just from meeting a few people and different groups of people and starting mass centers in people's homes and I don't know what all, and then a church becomes available, and this man eventually got the title of Hector the Collector. He's also what I would describe as a wheeler dealer. He's a holy man, religious man, but he's also a wheeler dealer. He knows how to keep $10,000 in his pocket and pretend like this is a perfectly normal thing to do. He's one of those. So he obtained those churches for the society, which is magnificent. And St. Mary's was probably the biggest one, the way that it lives on till today. He had my family had an encounter with him in 1982 because my family was asking for the society to come to Chicago and start a mass center there. And because of him, it started. He was in what they call the Southwest District, but he's up in Wisconsin, which makes no geographical sense whatsoever. But anyway, he was the one who got the other priest to come to take care of the church or the mass center in Chicago. He always said his mass, always prayed his breviary, even if he didn't pray all these things in common. So quite often it would happen, he would have his whole breviary prayed before 4 o'clock in the morning so he could do everything he had to do in one day. Later on in his life, when he was facing cancer issues and heart issues, it's amazing the lengths he went through to make sure he celebrated his mass. I'll go ahead and admit to you, there have been several days in my priesthood where I've not been able to say mass for one reason or another. Usually traveling, but sometimes sickness or surgery and these kind of things, it comes up. But no, this man was ready to die, and he was always insisting, I've got to say my mass. And it seems like that was under vow too for him, not just the drinking thing, no drinking, but he will always say his mass no matter what. So these were the pioneer years of getting the society going in the United States. We had pioneer priests out there, all Americans. And you have to read the book to give it justice, because I can't do it justice in a sermon. Eventually, when you get these big shots who are all kind of like wheeler dealers and holy men, you see that they don't get along with each other and they fight, okay? And eventually, after 10 years of that, 1974 to 1984, the big shots from Europe come in. That would be Father Schmidberger at the time. He was our general superior from 1984 to 1994. When these big shots come in the United States, they say things like, "Okay, gentlemen, we're very, very happy for all of your foundational work here, without which we couldn't get anything going in the United States. We need you, but we also need you to be in a more recollected state, a little less worldly, a little less fighting with each other, all that sort of thing." So Father Bolduc, Father Hector Bolduc, was asked to come back to Europe to spend 1 year of rest and recuperation. And at that time, he was saying, "Come on, there's so much work going on here right now. You know that if I leave right now, all of it's going to come to a standstill." He wasn't saying, "I'm indispensable." He was just saying, even the Archbishop admits, if you want to get it done, go to Bolduc. So, come on, you're just going to pull me out like that? And what's going to happen to all this? That's a very hard moment in anyone's life. Apparently, at that moment, Father Hector was a priest for 10 years by that time. I think he would have been in his 50s or maybe late 40s. He said, "I'm sorry, I just have to stay here. Maybe I can't work for the society anymore, but I just got to stay here and keep working with these groups," different groups that he knew of in the SSPX. So that's what ended up happening. He went back to his family's farm in Guilford, New Hampshire. Lived there, but lived a lot of time also in De Pere, Wisconsin, and was always traveling between the two places, also getting down to Florida, also getting all over the country still as a 45 and plus year old man. And he did that for 30 years. He did that for 30 years. Finally his death, I think, in the year 2012. That's the year that he died. So why is this a Moses story? He did so much hard work, foundational work. We can say the society wouldn't have got going in the United States without him. But then again, the Eastern side, some of the work they did out there was also foundational. And without them, the society wouldn't got going in the United States. But he had that one issue of not going to Europe when he was asked to go to Europe. A little bit like Moses striking the rock twice when getting all mad about it too. He was only supposed to strike the rock once. And water would come from it. That would be enough. No big demonstration of anger necessary. And even though Moses was so darn holy, God said, "You come with me now. You can't see the promised land." I suppose Father Bolduc would have had some of those feelings. You know, come on, I got this thing going for you. Look where you guys are nowadays. You wouldn't have been there without me. That sort of thing. Every man is entitled to those kind of thoughts. But he never was bitter against the Society of St. Pius X. He never spoke publicly even against the other priests who gave him a hard time in the U.S. district. And so I hope all of you get a chance, or those of you who are interested now, I hope you get a chance to read the book or at least skim over it. It's written by the father of Father Summers. So Father Summers already has authority. This has super authority. you know, someone who worked so hard for the love of God, never said no to anyone, you know, people asking for help, never said no to anyone, endured the consequences of all the charity he would practice, endured the consequences of all the mass centers that were opened. He saw his name blackened many different times by different groups that say, no, we're in charge of this chapel now instead of you. How many times have we heard that story? He endured all kinds of things and just, hey, this is for the church. We're going to go through this sacrifice because this is what's going to make God present in this country again. And it worked. So, you know, I mentioned the human failing to you there towards the end. But, you know, I don't know how I would react in that situation if I were that kind of man with that kind of ability to found and inspire and direct. And they say, okay, you need a year off the job. You know, who knows how we would react to something like that. So I think the man definitely deserves our gratitude and a certain amount of veneration. And probably the best thing we can do for him now that he's passed on to the next life is just carry on with what he started, which is the traditional mass in these different mass centers. Now, I know that over here we think more of the carry on with the work of the archbishop, but this man was working for the archbishop. So I think in our own capacity, wherever we happen to be, we should follow what was good in this man so we can continue with the practice of the traditional Catholic faith. In the name of the Father, and the Son, and the Holy Ghost. Amen.
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5: On November 4th, 2025, the Dicastery for the Doctrine of the Faith released Mater Populi Fidelis, a doctrinal note on some Marian titles regarding Mary's cooperation in the work of salvation. The text teaches that it is always inappropriate to use the title co-redemptrix to define Mary's cooperation in the work of salvation and that, quote, special prudence is required when applying the term mediatrix to Mary, end quote. In the words of the Society of St. Pius X's Superior General, Reverend Father David Pagliarani, the denial of these truths is tantamount to dethroning the Most Blessed Virgin, and that wounds the Catholic soul in what is dearest to it. To continue this work of reparation, Father John Fullerton, the Society's U.S. District Superior, is inviting all to participate in a crusade of reparation. This crusade will begin on Sunday, November 16th, 2025, and conclude on January 11th, 2026, which is the Feast of the Holy Family. It will consist of the Litany of the Blessed Virgin Mary added to the Rosary each day, with the following invocations: Sacred Heart of Jesus, have mercy on us. Sorrowful and Immaculate Heart of Mary, pray for us. Our Lady, co-redemptrix and mediatrix of all graces, pray for us. Vouchsafe that I may praise thee, O Sacred Virgin. Give me strength against thine enemies. Crusade of Reparation to Mary Mediatrix and Co-redemptrix. Lord, have mercy on us. Lord, have mercy on us. Christ, have mercy on us. Christ, have mercy on us. Lord, have mercy on us. Lord, have mercy on us. Christ, hear us. Christ, hear us. Christ, graciously hear us. Christ, graciously hear us. God, the Father of heaven, have mercy on us. God, the Son, Redeemer of the world, have mercy on us. God, the Holy Ghost, have mercy on us. Holy Trinity, one God, have mercy on us. Holy Mary, pray for us. Holy Mother of God, pray for us. Holy Virgin of Virgins, pray for us. Mother of Christ, pray for us. Mother of Divine Grace, pray for us. Mother Most Pure, pray for us. Mother Most Chaste, pray for us. Mother Inviolate, pray for us. Mother Undefiled, pray for us. Mother Most Lovable, pray for us. Mother Most Admirable, pray for us. Mother of Good Counsel, pray for us. Mother of our Creator, pray for us. Mother of our Savior, pray for us. Virgin Most Prudent, pray for us. Virgin Most Venerable, pray for us. Virgin Most Renowned, pray for us. Virgin Most Powerful, pray for us. Virgin Most Merciful, pray for us. Virgin Most Faithful, pray for us. Mirror of Justice, pray for us. Seat of wisdom, pray for us. Cause of our joy, pray for us. Spiritual vessel, pray for us. Vessel of honor, pray for us. Singular vessel of devotion, pray for us. Mystical rose, pray for us. Tower of David, pray for us. Tower of ivory, pray for us. House of gold, pray for us. Ark of the covenant, pray for us. Gate of heaven, pray for us. Morning star, pray for us. Health of the sick, pray for us. Refuge of sinners, pray for us. Comfort of the afflicted, pray for us. Help of Christians, pray for us. Queen of angels, pray for us. Queen of patriarchs, pray for us. Queen of prophets, pray for us. Queen of apostles, pray for us. Queen of martyrs, pray for us. Queen of confessors, pray for us. Queen of virgins, pray for us. Queen of all saints, pray for us. Queen conceived without original sin, pray for us. Queen assumed into heaven, pray for us. Queen of the Most Holy Rosary, pray for us. Queen of peace, pray for us. Lamb of God who takes away the sins of the world, spare us, O Lord. Lamb of God who takes away the sins of the world, graciously hear us, O Lord. Lamb of God who takes away the sins of the world, have mercy on us. Pray for us, O Holy Mother of God, that we may be made worthy of the promises of Christ. Let us pray. O Lord Jesus Christ, our mediator with the Father, who has been pleased to appoint the most blessed Virgin, thy mother, to be our mother also, and our mediatrix with thee, mercifully grant that whoever comes to thee seeking thy favors may rejoice to receive all of them through her. Amen. Sacred Heart of Jesus, have mercy on us. Sorrowful and Immaculate Heart of Mary, pray for us. Our Lady, co-redemptrix and mediatrix of all graces, pray for us. Vouchsafe that I may praise thee, O Sacred Virgin. Give me strength against thine enemies. In the name of the Father, the Son, and the Holy Ghost.

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But where does the true love of our Lord come from? It comes from faith. We must be those who follow our Lord because we have this great faith in him, because it is this faith which leads us to that love of our Lord. And it will be only faith in our Lord that will keep us on the right path. For when the road gets tough and when Calvary is looming over the horizon, it is only this attachment to our Lord that will keep us on the right path, that will see us through with our Lord. We know that when our Lord, when things became tough in his life, those who followed him because of his healing and his comfort, they left him. They abandoned him. So we must be those who have that strong faith that leads to a great attachment of love to our Lord. But even with this act of faith, we must remember what we are, and that is lost sheep who have been saved by our Lord. And so this leads us to another beautiful virtue that this gospel is trying to show us. It's that virtue

In the name of the Father, and of the Son, and of the Holy Ghost. Amen. So today we have this famous parable of the Pharisee and the publican, but I'm going to speak about something else. So another little word from the liturgy of today, the Magnificat antiphon from First Vespers, which I'm sure made just as great of an impression upon you as it did upon me. Let me just briefly recall that to your mind. And Joas the king did what was right before the Lord all the days that Jojada the priest taught him. It's a very well-known verse from the Old Testament, but let me just remind you a little bit of the background. So the verse is speaking of Joas, who was king in Jerusalem, and is speaking of Jojada the high priest at that time. Now Joas, when he was a little boy, his father had died, the king, and his grandmother had seized the throne, and she had assassinated every member of the royal family that she could find. These would be, of course, her grandchildren. But she couldn't find Joas. Joas was a little boy, and he was hidden in the temple. And the high priest protected him until he came of age. And then the high priest led a kind of backwards revolution to restore the rightful king to the throne. So Joas owed both his life and his throne to the priest. And this very holy priest, the high priest at the time, was a very good influence. And the Holy Scripture tells us twice, two different books, that the king was doing all things right before the Lord. And the people rejoiced under his reign all the days that Jojada the priest was there to guide him. And if Holy Scripture emphasizes that, it's because after the priest died, things became very different. And Joas was flattered by some of the princes of the kingdom, and he was led away from the worship of God. He became a tyrant. And when the son of the high priest, Jojada, who was now dead, when his son, because in the Old Testament, of course, the priests were of the tribe of Levi, and they married and they had children, and that's how the priesthood was passed on in the Old Testament. When the son of Jojada, this priest who had been this great friend and protector of the king, when his son comes before the king and says, look, you're not walking in the right path anymore. You've got to change and go back to the path that my father taught you. King Joas had him executed. So the king went in a very, very different direction when there was no longer this priest to guide him. And that is what I would like to speak of today, because as St. Paul tells us, these things that happen in the Old Testament, they are written for our instruction. And the fact is that when there are good priests, people stay on track. And when there is no good priest or a shortage of good priests, people lose their way, as we can very easily see in the world around us. And that is why the French have this proverb, which you've probably heard me tell you before, but it bears repeating, that there's no such thing as bad times. We never live in bad times. There are only bad priests. And that makes for bad times. Because according to God's plan, the human race needs priests. We need the priest to, first of all, teach us. To teach us what life is about, to teach us the real purpose of life, and how to be a success at life. And that is a very great thing, because when we understand that life makes sense, and of course the Catholic faith does make sense, and there's no argument that can be made against any of its truths, the Catholic faith not only is reasonable in itself, but it harmonizes perfectly with everything that we're able to discover by our natural reason.
And when we are given a vision of life that makes sense, then we are able to strive for a purpose. We see that things come together, there is an order, there is a reason, and we then strive and we overcome our selfishness for the purpose that we can see that life is about. The priest will also guide us along that path. The priest will help us to overcome ourselves. The priest will instruct us about the nature of our weakness, what our difficulties are, what the remedies are, so that we can effectively move ourselves forward for that purpose of life. The priest also will encourage us. It's not just a question of, I give you instruction, and now you're on your own, and your death be upon your own head, so to speak. I've done my bit. I've told you what you need to know. The priest will encourage us along the way. And I'm sure, I can certainly say for myself, that we have experienced that in our own lives. Certainly I have. Whether it is a question of our personal difficulties, whether it be a question of a certain hesitancy to follow our vocation or to persevere in that vocation, it is the priest that gives us hope. And he does that because he is the representative of God. And God wants us to have hope. It is the role of those who represent God, those who speak for him in this world, to give hope to the world. Because God wants the world to be saved. God is on our side. God is for us. And those who are his ambassadors are for us. And they try, with the help of God, of course, to represent him well and to give us hope. Of course, as well, the priest is there to correct us when we do begin to stray a bit off the path. It is his job, it is his way of expressing, it is one of the ways, of course, that he expresses his true charity for the flock. And again, I can, as I'm sure we all can, and think of moments in my own life when the priest did that, when the priest said to me, yeah, that's just not good enough. I mean, God bless you for trying, but that's not good enough. And if you're going to make a success of your life, if you're not going to waste your life, you've got to do better than that. It is necessary for us sometimes to be given that little push or that little kick to keep us moving in the right direction. And that too, done with gentleness and as a proof of a paternal love, is necessary. This need we have for priests is really just another example of the fact that there is an order of things around us which God has established for our benefit. And we have to submit to it for our own good, because that order is benevolent. So to speak for a moment to those who are future priests in this room, we need to understand, you need to understand, that the world needs priests. Nowadays, of course, the modernist priests, they really don't believe that the world needs them. And for some of them, that's an occasion of great discouragement. Maybe they would like to be needed, but they haven't been convinced by their formation that they are needed. Perhaps for very many of them, they would like very much to believe that they're not needed, because then there's nothing for them to do and they can lay down the burdens that their office imposes on them. They have this idea, this sort of false humility, this humility that we hear preached today by our Lord in the Gospel, but a false humility that, after all, we're just like everyone else. I don't want to put myself ahead of anyone and pretend like I know better, or that I have a particular part to play in the world. It's a false humility because it isn't true. It just isn't true. And it's simply an excuse for many of them to lay down the burden
that God has given them to carry out of love for him. We who are priests or future priests, we also need to be convinced of this because we need priests. It's not just the lay people who need priests. Everyone does, including priests. And we must not make the mistake of thinking that we are self-sufficient. Because I'm ordained, it is for others to depend upon me and for me to depend on no one. Not at all. We need priests as much or more as the lay people. But the lay people do need you. And for those who are going to be future priests, we've got to be deeply convinced of this because we have to have an urgency to prepare ourselves well. The world doesn't need just any kind of priest. The world needs good priests. And there is a very real urgency to use every moment of my time here in this place to prepare to be a good priest. And yes, that means spending time in my studies. It does. There is an element which is intellectual, which is necessary and must not be despised. But most of all, I have to be cultivating day by day my purity of intention. Why am I here? What is the world waiting for from me? Someone to be able to give a syllogism. Well, maybe sometimes you might need to give a syllogism. Maybe, I'm not saying you wouldn't. But for the most part, I suspect that they need something a little deeper than that. They need a man of God. They need someone who has purity of intention, who's not in it for himself. And there are many ways we can be in it for ourselves. And that's why, while we are here, and hopefully afterwards, once we are already priests, we will be very open to the crosses that God gives us. Because it's only through the crosses that God gives us that we can keep that purity of intention and grow in that purity of intention. We have to want it, yes. We have to do what we can to keep it, to foster it. But the way that really our self-love is little by little squeezed out of us is by the crosses that God sends us. And sometimes that cross will be our superior. Why not? Why not? Sometimes that cross will be our confrere, our fellow priest.

heart will appreciate us. We have good faithful. We do. And if I would say on a regular basis, on a consistent basis, your faithful don't like you, you're probably the problem, actually, to be honest. But occasionally, it is true, your faithful will not like you. Occasionally, even if you are a good priest, they will make life very difficult for you, occasionally. And that is very important for your fidelity and for your improvement as a priest. So, those in this room who are priests or future priests, we need to be convinced of the necessity of good priests. For the faithful as well, it's important for you to understand that you need good priests. And let me just clarify what sometimes can be a little source of confusion there. A lot of us, all of us who are priests, we were lay people before, huh? A lot of us can think, well, yes, I have an idea of the kind of priest that I need. I need a priest for sure. And I know just the kind of priest I need. He needs to be intelligent. He needs to have the same temperament that I do. He needs to have similar interests, you know, so we can talk about things that are similar, you know, and sort of get along well. He needs to have a certain shared experience with me, maybe be from the same country that I'm from, etc., etc., etc. But that kind of priest, yes, indeed, I need that kind of priest. That's not true. You need a good priest. And it's not because the priest ticks all the boxes that we have designed in our little application form for the priest who's going to direct my soul that he's worthy to direct your soul. Don't get this idea that the priest has to meet certain criteria before he is worthy to lead me to God. Because the truth is, there will never be a priest who is worthy to lead you to God. The work of leading souls to God is above all of us, above all of our merits, and above all of our natural gifts. So that's not the point. I concede that. In fact, I see you and I raise you. There will never be a priest who is worthy to lead you to God. And that's not the point. The point is to accept the mercy of God as He chooses to give it. And He will, for the most part, give it through good priests, regardless of whatever other aspects or characteristics a priest may have. We must accept the mercy of God as He chooses to give it. And that brings us to the collect of today's Mass, this beautiful collect, which says that God, O God, You manifest Your power most of all by showing mercy. What an amazing thought. That is the Catholic God. That is not the generic Christian God, and that is certainly not the God of other religions. We believe in a God who manifests His power most of all by showing mercy. But we must be ready to accept that mercy in the form that He chooses to send it, and according to the order of things that He has chosen to establish. What we must not do is have our own personal ideas about the way the mercy of God must be, how it must come to me, how it must work. And then when it doesn't come to us in that way, we lose our hope in the mercy of God. We don't lose our confidence in the idea we had. No, we lose our confidence in the mercy of God. And that's a trap. So again, for the seminarians, we have to have a zeal to be the best priest that we can be. How we can sometimes be put to shame by those who are very zealous for their chosen profession, the ones who want to be the most successful lawyers, the best doctors, the most successful scientists, the ones who discover great things, and they impose upon themselves a real discipline because they want to be the best in their profession. Or a soldier who wants to be the best soldier he can be for the good of his country.
how we can

0: be put to shame by those who seek a merely secular profession, but with great dedication. So we must have a great determination to be the best priest we can be. And yes, that means I'm going to accept crosses. It may mean that I'm going to accept delays or failures or humiliations. Well, bring it on. If that's what's going to make me the priest God called me to be, then I want that. I want every cross that will contribute to my being the priest God wanted me to be. So be it. As long as this has to be our desire, as long as I can be that holy priest that somewhere in the world, some group, some number of souls is waiting for me to be. Somewhere there is a group of souls waiting for me to be that holy priest. And as long as I can become that, so be it. As long as I can be the priest through whom God can manifest that greatest of his power. As long as God can manifest his power and he can show forth and pour forth his mercy upon the world through me, then so be it. In the name of the Father, and of the Son, and of the Holy Ghost. Amen.
1: 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St. John of the Cross.
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3: Dear faithful friends, the SSPX has taken the initiative through the District Superior, Father Wegner, to offer you different conferences on different spiritual topics. And the one that I've chosen is this topic of the trust of God. Now, I've chosen a few books to pull excerpts from. I'll mention those in a moment as we go. But first of all, you can understand how in this current crisis where many of you are not able to go to Mass and we priests are not able to say Masses publicly, it really does test our faith, hope, and charity. And we can see how we definitely need to strengthen these, even though we are not necessarily weak, that's to say not to have them, but we often are far from where we should be. And God has a good way of testing us, trying our mettle, as we might say, to see what we're really made of. Are we just a bit of old lead, a bit of dross, or are we certainly gold? And after this trial and difficulty is over, this Lent, and God willing, not too long, we hope that we will have shined heroically. Already I hear beautiful stories about the families who are at home, praying together, eating meals together, spending plenty of time together, even playing games and doing other activities together. Something that in our modern day seems to keep us so far apart. That's to say, we never seem to do these things. We seem to always be running about after our own interests, and a shelter at home or shelter in place type of ruling is really helping people to focus on their family unit, the family life. So first of all, I want to remind you that the virtue of hope is one of the theological virtues, one of three. You know the other one. the first one, faith, the second one, hope, and then the third we often list is charity. There's another priest going to give a conference on hope, the virtue of hope, so I will just briefly remind you of the, let's say, the teaching on hope, and then we'll move on to our trust or confidence in God. In thee, O Lord, have I hoped, let me never be confounded. Psalm 30, verse 2. Hope is a supernatural virtue by which we confidently expect, in virtue of God's promise, the endless happiness of heaven and the means necessary for its attainment. To be convinced of the inestimable value of this virtue and to have a constant incentive for its practice, it will be profitable to consider the objects of our hope, to see how it works in our lives. You already know about the very word confidence, which is another word we use for trust in God, that it's based on our faith. With faith, confidence. So, there are, following the example and the teaching of St. Ignatius, who you know we are very keen on promoting in the spiritual exercises and in the life of the spiritual life of the followers and parishioners of the Society of St. Pius X. St. Ignatius, he reminds us always that to make progress upwards in any of the virtues, to live a good life, to live a virtuous life, to start to get away from our sinful ways, we have to first get rid of the sins. Now I know that many of you go to confession. Many of you will go to confession again. You hope to make the most of these sacraments. You're very much longing for them at the moment. So make a good act of contrition today and make the firm resolution, the amendment of life, not to go back to the sins that often war against our spiritual life. They war against our perfection. They war against our confidence. I want to list a couple of them, a few of them for you. First is the capital sins. They take the wind out of our sails. They leave us very vapid, empty. And then we have hardly the strength or the ambition or enthusiasm to search after the things of God. And so when trials and difficulties come upon us, it's very easy to lose confidence in God because we haven't been very close to Him as a friend. Maybe our faith has been lacking. So it's easy to despair. Pride, covetousness, lust, anger, gluttony, envy, and sloth. These are the seven capital sins that often keep us from a good practice of our faith, hope, and charity. There are also those sins against the Holy Ghost. Sins that, when warring against the Holy Ghost, leave us empty, and then therefore it's very easy for the soul to just give up, to despair. These sins are presumption of God's mercy, despair of God's grace, impugning the known truth, envy at another spiritual good, obstinacy and sin, and final impenitence. And I remind you of nine ways of being accessory to another's sin. A good examination of conscience and this ability to examine oneself well every day by a daily examination of conscience helps us to be able to see these lingering faults, these things that pull us down. But if we hardly look at them, they're often blind. If we hardly pray to know them, we are blind. And you want to have that grace, that ability, that sight to see that there are things that need to be corrected. There are things that keep us from a good practice of confidence in God because we feel like we're enemies of His all the time. Why would He listen to me? And then maybe even seeing everything bad that happens to us as a punishment for our sins. rather than a test of virtue or a strengthening that should come. So there are 9 ways of being an accessory to another's sin: by counsel, by command, by consent, by provocation, by praise and flattery, by concealment, by partaking, by silence, and by defending the ill done. So again, I think it's very important to remember these sins in particular that immerse the soul in such a darkness, a blindness, a distancing from God, that it is hard for the soul to progress. And then when a trial comes along, it often gives up or turns away from God or blames God, even blasphemes against him. It's quite shocking, but it can happen so easily. In the spiritual teaching of Father Louis Lamont, properly said, I suppose, he says, God alone can make us happy. There is a void in our heart which all the creatures united would be unable to fill. God alone can fill it, for he is our beginning and our end. The possession of God fills up this void and makes us happy. The privation of God leaves us in this void and is the cause of our wretchedness. Before God fills up this void, he puts us in the way of faith, with this condition, that if we never cease to regard him as our last end, if we use creatures with moderation and refer to his service, the use we make of them, at the same time contributing faithfully to the glory which is to his will to draw from all created beings, he will give himself to us to fill up the void within us and make us happy. But if we are wanting in fidelity, he will leave us in that void, which left unfilled will cause our supreme misery. Creatures desire to take the place of our last end, and more than all, we desire to be our own last end. A creature says to us, come to me, I will satisfy thee. We believe it, and it deceives us. Then another and another holds the same language to us, and deceives us in like manner, and will go on deceiving us all our life long. Creatures call to us on all sides and promise to satisfy us. All their promises, however, are but lies. And yet we are ever ready to let ourselves be cheated. It is as if the bed of the sea were empty and one were to take a handful of water to refill it. Thus we are never satisfied, for when we attach ourselves to creatures, they estrange us from God and cast us into an ocean of pain, trouble, and misery. Elements are inseparable from the creature, as joy, peace, and happiness are inseparable from God. Again, I read that last line. Elements as inseparable from the creature, that's to say, pain, trouble, and misery, as are joy, peace, and happiness inseparable from God. And that's what we want. And all the trials and difficulties and tests we have to undergo, let us keep our peace, joy, and happiness. It's truly a sign of those who are united to God. The few great lessons that I wish to give you today on confidence following this little introduction is taken from the book of Father Mateo. Father Mateo speaks to priests on priestly perfection. Over the years, as many of us priests have found, many of these great writings of great priests on this vocation of priests and the life of the priests and his needed virtues are also very applicable to the faithful. Here you might say, is the level the priest must attain? Well, the faithful can also take those truths, those principles, and strive for them also. Of course, a priest is always meant to be leading upwards, leading higher, leading forward, and the faithful should follow. So his chapter on confidence is what I wish to lay out for you today. Hopefully it will prove to be a great help for you, for all of you listening or watching this little video. Lake Genezareth is still shrouded in cloudy darkness. Suddenly, as the disciples struggle against the storm, Jesus comes walking to them upon the water. They fail to recognize him and are seized with terror, taking him for a phantom. And suddenly they hear these reassuring words. Fear not, it is I. What doctrinal truths are contained in these few words of the Master? Fear not. Why? Because it is I. If I were an angel, a prophet, even a saint, you would have reason to fear. For none of these would know you through and through as I do. Above all, not one of them can offer you infinite mercy and forgiveness. But because it is I, Jesus, you have nothing to fear. Place all your trust in me. How badly we priests and faithful need the doctrine of confidence. Think of the terrific responsibilities that priests have, that you have as the faithful, fathers, mothers, even your children who take on more and more responsibilities as they grow up. All of us priests, all the way from the Pope down to the least of priests, our own superior general, the district superiors, and all of us priests, priors, and their assistants, have a terrific responsibility. And it comes from this duty of saving souls. Even a father and a mother have the great responsibility of saving souls. You can see how the virtue of hope has to be so strong in those individuals, especially when we see so much evil, degradation, perversion, irreverence, revolution around us. There has to be something greater, something more sublime and substantial than what we see with our eyes and sense with our senses. We want to be practical and to be reminded ourselves of the dangers we incur by neglecting our duties and otherwise trifling with grace. That's where we're going to have our greatest confidence, is just doing our duty well. I know we want to do the greatest things. Sometimes we're not happy with doing any lesser of the things. The father who thinks he has to be a monk and the mother who thinks she has to be the mother superior is not really where it's at. It's really the father to be the true father, the leader of his home. The mother to be this real heart of the home. You might say that having read to you these different sins that we fall into and that keep us in darkness and keep us from God and often make us feel like an enemy of his, there's also the enemy of living outside reality. We live in a world where we think this is the ideal for ourselves when God has something else in mind. And so often we take upon ourselves duties. God gives us duties. We often didn't foresee every detail. And so then we say, oh, no, I don't like that. No, I'm going to be a saint because I'm reading this book. But I could never be a saint feeding my husband dinner. But that wouldn't be correct. And that's also warring against our confidence. So as we go through these points again, think about what it is on the positive side. So let's say we said the negative things, the sins that war against our confidence and keep us in a sort of negativity. But this, even doing positive things, like, oh, I could do all this and this, be careful, because there's really a balance to achieve, to hold on to. We don't want to go to one extreme or the other, because any of those extremes, whether excess or defect, is going to war against our confidence. We're going to start stepping outside of who we are, stepping outside of what God wants of us, and stepping outside of the graces that he gives. He gives graces for who we are, where we are, at the time when we need them. Not on a pipe dream. So be practical. Be reminded that we don't want to neglect our duties. We must always counterbalance the dark side of the picture with the doctrine. that alone is capable of imparting to our duties this supernatural energy, this doctrine of confidence. First of all, then, a primary principle of confidence is to confide blindly in the infinite wisdom of him who alone knows how to draw good from evil. You could take any situation that you know today, whether it be the perversions in the church with the churchmen, which now seems like in our current crisis so far away, or maybe less of a concern. Maybe it's been something else. The errors of Vatican II. Although those things still exist, we are not completely out of the woods with them. But in this current crisis of the coronavirus, and all of us losing a certain amount of freedom and maybe attachment to the sacraments and to our place of worship, so the church that we go to, all these things being taken from us, we are, yes, definitely looking at these miseries and then saying, can God really bring something good out of that? And all this abyss of my misery, is God's mercy so strong? Can I confide in him and trust him? Have such a tremendous faith in the wisdom of God that you let him do with you whatever he wants. This is capital. Trust in God and let him do whatever he wants. When you're prayerful this Lent, be also resigned to God's will. Be resigned to God. Allow him to work out his plans as he wills, to the extent of going against your own plans. Look, I wanted to prepare for Holy Week. I want these things to be available to the faithful. I'd like to be able to give them communion and Mass every day. But that's my plan. And right now, I need to be submissive to God's plan. Even though I don't always see the answer, it really is the life of Saint Joseph and Our Lady. So back to the Holy Family again, this resignation to God's will that inspires in us such confidence to see how they survived, what they did, purely out of love of God and faith. Pray to Saint Joseph. He is certainly the man of confidence, trust in God. Look at all the situations that he had to go through. And he didn't lose respect, hope in God. Trust in his divine wisdom, which never destroys except to rebuild. To rebuild with eternity in view, which never sends a trial except to give peace and joy to the soul that he permits to suffer. Trust in the divine wisdom that has mysterious plans which escape our comprehension. He himself has said, for my thoughts are not your thoughts, nor your ways my ways, saith the Lord. And that's Isaiah chapter 55, verse 8. I love this story of Father Mateus. Some of you have heard it before. When he was a young priest in Valparaiso, Chile, after much begging and hard work, he succeeded in building a law school. 3 months after its dedication, in 1906, an earthquake leveled it to the ground. At the time, he was tempted to ask, why? Why did you allow this to happen? This was for you and your glory. He wanted it for God. It wasn't for himself. He thought he was doing this for the glory and the honor of God. Why? But he says, I did not, and today I know the reason God permitted this catastrophe. So he didn't question God. He may have had this why, but he didn't act against God. He, even to this day, as he said when he's writing the book, he didn't question God permitting this catastrophe. Had it not been for the earthquake, he says, I would not have had the great privilege of becoming a worldwide preacher of the merciful love of the Sacred Heart. What marvels are being accomplished daily by God's wisdom? Eternity will be all too short to thank and praise God, His infinite wisdom. The second principle of confidence is the infinite justice of God. You know that saying from our Lord, "Justice is mine, saith the Lord, and I will repay." He's the one who's going to take revenge if needs to be, to avenge what's needed. We can paraphrase these things and use them to our, well, confidence, for our trust. But strictly speaking, he knows how these things will all play out. We're given a little bit of confidence by the fact that he's the one in charge of justice. Revenge is his. That he will make certain that the good is done in the end. And that's a hope. It's a source of confidence for us. That justice, which is so extraordinarily beautiful, so badly understood, such a union, uniting of his justice and mercy that we can't even comprehend, because you know how we are. We tend to be too much mercy or too much justice, but with God, it's perfect. So badly understood it is. Even by the most educated Catholics, they hardly understand this extraordinarily beautiful justice. There are many who look upon the justice of God as synonymous with punishment, hell. It's all too common to attribute damnation to justice and salvation to merciful love. Yet the truth is that there are as many souls in heaven because of God's justice as because of his love. Too often we forget that precisely because God is just, he must be tender and bountiful. That wonderful little theologian, Saint Therese, understood this when she wrote, "I trust his justice as much as I do his love." Quite the contrary was the statement of a converted sinner who, in his happiness at being restored to the friendship of God, from whom he had expected nothing but punishment, he made this classical remark to Father Mateo. Fortunately for me, God is unjust. Otherwise, I wouldn't be here. Yes, fortunately for us, we shall one day be judged, not by an unjust judge, but by a judge of infinite justice who knows and weighs all the evidence, who, unlike men, is able to distinguish between ignorance, weakness, and malice, who consequently never makes a mistake, and his decisions are always just because they are based on infinite wisdom. Remember these words of St. Paul? "There is laid up for me a crown of justice, which the Lord, the just judge, will give to me in that day." Notice that St. Paul does not appeal to the Savior of mercy, but to the judge of infinite justice, claiming the crown he has promised, in which he says he owed him in his strict justice. That verse is taken from 2 Timothy chapter 4, verse 8. He tells of a beautiful story. I like this one. When preaching in England, a bishop had asked him, "Father, the nuns to whom you are going to preach have the reputation of never smiling. If you can change this Jansenistic spirit, it will be the greatest thing you have ever done." "On my way to the convent," he says, "I wondered what I could do to break the ice. I hit upon a scheme. As soon as a sad-looking portress opened the door, I told her to inform Reverend Mother I wish to speak to the entire community in the chapter room at once. Sister was to take me there immediately." Startled though she was by this unusual request, she left to carry out my instructions. Standing in the back of the chapter room, I watched the nuns file in, one by one. They were indeed a sad-looking group, and the saddest of all was the Reverend Mother. When all were assembled, I pretended to want to leave, saying I had made a mistake. that I was told by the bishop I was going to preach to a community of sisters. What do you think we are? Demanded the superior, rising to the bait. Then I struck home. You're not sisters. You are a community of war widows, mourning the loss of your husbands. Startled sisters raised their eyes in surprise. Then someone laughed, and the entire group burst out laughing. Seizing the opening, I proceeded then and there to give them a badly needed lesson on joy and happiness, on trust and confidence in religious life. Later, the bishop told me, that is one of the greatest miracles I have ever heard of. A third principle or reason that we should have confidence in God, in the Sacred Heart of Jesus, is because of his infinite love for us. Rare indeed are those who can say with St. John, and we have come to know and have believed the love that God has in our behalf. Imagine that. To really come to know the love that God has for us. Maybe it's such trials, tests of our virtue that will help us to see that. Yet, God is nothing but love. And Jesus is love, you know that. God is charity. When he commands, when he forbids, when he rewards, when he corrects, when he punishes, it is always the heart of Jesus manifesting itself. Even the severity which God sometimes displays on earth is only the proof of his infinite mercy. Again, even the severity which God sometimes displays on earth is only the proof of his infinite mercy. It is his heart chastising in time that he may save in eternity. That is why the rigorous justice in this world is in reality infinitely tender and merciful, for it often spares us a terrible purgatory and even hell itself. Here's an example. The priest was severely punished by his bishop, even though his guilt was not fully proved. Everyone agreed the punishment was too severe, and friends of the priest all feared a violent reaction. But the excessive severity proved to be a boon. It opened his eyes. He acknowledged his wrong, accepted his penance, and made reparation for the harm he had done. He became a fervent priest and often thanked the divine mercy that inspired the severity of the bishop. So in our own case, is it not true that as we look back our physical and moral trials, the bitterness we often had to suffer, the contradictions we often have or met with, have all been permitted by divine providence and have proved to be blessings in disguise, gifts of the loving heart of Jesus. Dear faithful, this next paragraph of Father Mateo certainly applies to all of us. You will never make a mistake when in your darkest and most painful hours, whether it is a question of your own interior life or your work for souls, if you show a blind and unshakable trust in the heart of Jesus. So let us strive for a loving confidence. It's not a virtue for those confirmed in grace. Remember, hope is for something to attain. We're not there yet. So let us have a loving confidence following this virtue of hope, this theological virtue. We are those striving to become holy, who are fully conscious of the fumus peccati, this residue of sin that comes from original sin. We know of our potentiality for sinning. We have to have trustful love or loving confidence. And we know this is above all for the weak, who want to become strong, for those who know that their sinfulness by painful experience is so blaring, but who, in their humility, sincerely wish to react against the current of human nature that would drag them down. Here's a beautiful quote of Saint Therese of Lisieux. It's not because I have been preserved from mortal sin that I go to God with confidence and love. I feel that even if I had committed all possible crimes, I should lose nothing of my trust. But with a heart broken with sorrow and repentance, I should throw myself in the arms of my Savior. I know how he cherished the prodigal son. I have heard his words to Mary Magdalene, to the woman taken in adultery, and to the Samaritan woman. No, no one would be able to frighten me, for I know what to expect from his love and mercy. So, dear faithful, remember, as a way to recap, going backwards, the last thing that we saw as a principle is the infinite love of our Lord. Pray to know it. Look for it. Understand all of the different opportunities that God has given us to see it. Every time we've gone to Mass, received communion one more time, gone to confession one more time. Every time we have attended a wedding or a funeral. Or maybe it's more basic things of nature. We always see the love of God for us. It's one of the most famous conferences that I think every retreat master should preach in the exercises of St. Ignatius, the golden staple, that which holds everything together, the contemplation on the love of God. That gives us the greatest confidence. Then, as you know, one of the principles, the second source of peace and confidence that I've given you is this justice of God, that his justice is perfect, completely conjoined, united with his mercy. It's never that of a tyrant, that of a despotic person. It's extraordinarily beautiful and misunderstood by so many, even good Catholics. The first one was the principle of blindly following infinite wisdom. He alone, God, knows how to draw good out of bad. It gives me such confidence that I don't know what it is that God is going to do for us in these United States or otherwise around the world. After these calamities befall us and all the inconveniences and uncertainties, what beautiful edifice is he going to give us, make known in the life of Saint Joseph? And we'll end with that. When Jesus was in the temple and his parents, Saint Joseph and the Blessed Virgin Mary, found him there after 3 days. Our Lady asked him, "Son, why hast thou done so to us? Did you not know that your father and I have sought thee sorrowing? We have shed many tears for you." At first it sounds like a great, great rebuke, but it's just stating the truth, the reality. And our Lord says to them, "Did you not know I must be about my father's business?" What does providence want? Not so easy to see by us little human beings with short-sightedness. But let us follow St. Joseph, who is our guide in all of this, in this month of March and onwards, patron of the Church, protector of the Church. He will help us to get over this threshold. Our Lord Jesus Christ, the Sacred Heart, wants us to pass a threshold. We don't know what it is that comes beyond, comes next. But St. Joseph will be able to help us, will guide us over this ocean, across that horizon, over this mountain, to something great beyond. I hope this conference will help you. It's simplistic, but maybe added to all of the other sermons and conferences you're able to tune into or to listen to, it will help you to hold on. Be pillars of strength. Keep your faith, hope, and charity. God bless you. Glory be to the Father, and to the Son, and to the Holy Ghost. As it was in the beginning, is now, and ever shall be, world without end. Amen.

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2: Ave Maria, gratia plena Dominus tecum, benedicta tu mulieribus et benedictus fructus ventris tui, Jesus.

Brethren, you know that when you were Gentiles, you went to dumb idols according to you were led. Wherefore I give you to understand that no one speaking in the Spirit of God says anathema to Jesus, and no one can say Jesus is Lord except in the Holy Spirit. Now there are varieties of gifts, but the same Spirit. And there are varieties of ministries, but the same Lord. And there are varieties of workings, but the same God, who works all things in all. Now the manifestation of the Spirit is given to everyone for profit. To one through the Spirit is given the utterance of wisdom, and to another the utterance of knowledge, according to the same Spirit, to another faith in the same Spirit, to another the gift of healing to the one Spirit, to another the working of miracles, to another prophecy, to another the distinguishing of spirits, to another various kinds of tongues, to another interpretation of tongues. But all these things are the work of one and the same Spirit, who allots to everyone according as he will. And now the Holy Gospel according to St. Luke. At that time, Jesus spoke this parable also to some who trusted in themselves as being just and despised others. Two men went up to the temple to pray, the one a Pharisee and the other a publican. The Pharisee stood and began to pray thus with himself, O God, I thank thee that I am not like the rest of men, robbers, dishonest, adulterers, or even like this publican. I fast twice a week, I pay tithes of all that I possess. But the publican, standing afar off, would not so much as lift up his eyes to heaven, but kept striking his breast, saying, O God, be merciful to me, the sinner. I tell you, this man went back in his home justified rather than the other. For everyone who exalts himself shall be humble, and he who humbles himself shall be exalted. Please be seated. In the name of the Father, the Son, and the Holy Ghost, amen. And we heard in the Gospel the well-known stories that Jesus tell us about the way we should pray. And is this story, this parable of the Pharisees and the publican. Two men go to the temple, two men go to the only place at the time where one could pray and offer the cult to God. Not the only place where he could pray, but the only place where there were an official prayer. The religion was only in the temple. And is why we see year after year in the gospel so many pilgrimages to Jerusalem, because those who were not living in Jerusalem wanted to go to the only church. And so they were organizing themselves and traveling together, going up to Jerusalem for those who sing. And by the way, I must say that I was very nicely surprised by the good quality of the Gregorian today. Thank you very much. In your book, as you sing, sometimes you find a psalm, fifth or psalm seven, which is not, up to Jerusalem. Up to means as we were going to the temple. They get to the temple. One is, staying in the back in a very humble position. The other is just
explaining to God and thanking God for all the good he has done and all the bad he has not done. But notice that what he has done is pretty good, right? I don't think if half of us do as much as he do, you know, fasting during the week and not just 2 days at the during the year, and giving money around for all his earning. But even these good deeds are in a certain way destroyed because he present them to God in a wrong way. He did them for God. He did them because it was requested by God. And nevertheless, they have no value. He's despising by comparing the publican who is also praying in the temple. And the publican, notice, has nothing to give to God, right? He's not, he has nothing. Apparently, he didn't do any good. He has no good deed to present to God, but he present his request for forgiveness. He present who he is, calling himself a sinner, a poor sinner. And Jesus, the wise judge, the one who is going to judge us, say that the first one went back in his home and it was not blessed by God. When the second one, the publican who has nothing to present, went back in his home justified. It means in peace with God, forgiven and blessed by God. So, it's not just a story. Because he comes with the judgment of God on the way we should be, on the way he's judging the actions of men. And perhaps that can be a good lesson for what we do or the way we do it. Many times we are like these Pharisees, and our spiritual life consists in collecting good deeds, and we feel good about it. And little by little, actually, we're looking for this feeling of having done good deeds, because he makes us feel good, and little by little we forget about God and we do the good deeds for what they bring back to us. Even sometimes the confession. Did you notice that? Sometimes if we are not very attentive, we can go to confession in order to feel better. But who are we looking for? If we go to confession because we feel guilty, and so we go to confession in order to feel better, we're looking for our own comfort. Hopefully God is not completely absent, you know, away from our intention, but it's not first for him. We go to confession because we feel better. And actually, as we are out of the confession, I feel better, it was good to go. That's wrong. That's not entirely wrong, right? But cannot be only because of that. It's true that the confession is going to take off this guilt. But we don't go to confession in order to feel better. We go to confession for God, to please God, in order to precisely suppress this obstacle between us and God, in order to have him forgiving these sins which are displeasing to him. So the first thing perhaps is to examine, you know, how much we are counting, how much we are focusing on doing things.
On Sunday, oh, we have to go to Mass. And so we go to Mass. And it's very good, right? I don't want to say it's not good. But what about perhaps some memories of my childhood? What about this kind of impatient way of preparing Mass because someone is late, right? Sounds familiar? If we have a long driving, or on the way as we drive, you know, all kind of impatience and an electric atmosphere because we're going to be late, right? Or feeling very bad because we're effectively late, right? I don't want to say it's good to be late. I just want to say that the goal is not to arrive in the church. The goal is not that everything being pressured such a way that I can be sit down in a certain time at the church. The goal is not even to be inside the church. And the mother of family who is outside the church because the little one is crying assist to Mass as well as the one who is in the first row here, who have all the leisure to be able to contemplate the liturgy. See, the goal is to please God. And the way we're going to please God, even by complying with the duty, might be different for some mother, some father. The way they're going to please God is to stay at home because one of the child is sick and not to feel bad because I don't go to Mass. Sometimes the sacrifice of the Mass is more valuable than to assist to the sacrifice. Because a duty of charity obliged me not to go to Mass. See, what God wants is that we please Him. We try to do what is correct to do and not to do it such a way that we are not in peace, that we're not looking for pleasing Him. And if I'm late without fault on my part, because there is a traffic jam, because there is an excess of water, because there is an accident, blessed be God. We are late. Big deal. God wanted us to be delayed. I didn't choose to be late. Why should I lose my peace and lose my patience, eventually lose my charity with the people who are around me, outside the car or inside the car, just because I'm after a 9:30 deadline? You see, the way we should do the things is to please God, not to please ourselves. Now, the second thing we should always remember, and that what humility is that we are essentially depending on God for the good we do. See, we are very good, mostly, probably, to ask God when we are in needs. We all know that when the catastrophe comes, everyone, the church is filled in. Right? We are very good to ask God when it's difficult. And that's good. That's good. The difficulty is an opportunity for us to realize that without Him, we can't do the difficult things. But without Him, we can nothing. We should pray exactly the same, even for the easy things we do, the things we are good about it. And here we complete it. And here we completely forget because it's easy. Because we can do it.

is. So let us check how humble we are. Well, how much do we pray and ask and understand we are depending on God for the things we know to do, for the things we are good at, for the things we can do precisely because He gave us a skill, or He gave us education. He gave us this knowledge that we acquire or that we have per nature. We are naturally gifted. We are naturally good with our hands. We are naturally good with numbers. We are naturally have a sound judgment. We have a natural good intuition about the people. We have naturally gifted in social skills. People are, no matter what they do, they're grumpy, right? Other people, no matter what they do, they're smiling. That's a gift. That's come from God. We should thank Him, and we should pray for Him to be able to use these skills in order to please Him. Is what we have to examine. The second point we should examine. So how much do we pray, and how often do we really think about the dependence of God for the easy things we can do, for the good things we do, and they are even and also pleasing to us? And that gives us a good idea of what humility and how much this degree of humility is. And the third point for this humility will be, how much are we soon or sensitive to the critics, to the observation? And this point is terribly difficult. If we are okay with the judgment of the others, if that helps us to analyze what we have done, if we take and receive the correction with gratitude, not only with open mind, but with a certain gratitude, yeah, we are really humble. And if you're there, just let me know. I would like to take a lesson. All right? And that's what humility is. To be able to receive correction. To be able to be criticized. To be able to be seen by another and not just by ourselves. It's a good test for humility. So let us try to make these three tests today, and as a consequence, try to reform our way of doing the things for God. Do we count? Are we so depending on the box is checked? Morning prayer done. Okay. Breakfast for the kids done. Okay. Lunch prepared done. And one after the other. And if I have not done one because another duty come, because there is a change, I'm upset. I'm unable to adapt. So what do we look for here? My will, my little organization, and organization is needed. I don't want to say there is none. But am I able to adapt to God's will, which works and comes through events? So our way to count, our way to do the things because we feel good of doing them. The second step will be, how much do we pray and ask for the help of God in the things we are good at are easy? Do I start this easy job with the sign of the cross for God to bless my work? Or do I completely forget God because it's easy, I can do it? Precisely, I can do it. I forgot that I'm depending on God. And thirdly, how much I'm open to correction, to observation, to critics, and how much that really, really affected me. Here, we can go through this test and change what has to be done or better.

0: there. Ask God to change it. No spiritual growth, no change can happen in our spiritual life if God doesn't do it. We can't do it by ourselves. So let us ask. Let us be like the Pharisees. No, like the publican. We come, and as we pray, we present our miseries, which are holes, things lacking, missing part, asking God to fill in. In the name of the Father, Son.
1: William Butler Yeats was an Irish poet, dramatist, and writer. He was a leader in reviving the Irish literary traditions and was awarded the Nobel Prize for Literature in 1923. He helped found the Irish National Theatre Society, which would go on to open the first playhouse in Ireland called Abbey Theatre. He became increasingly political, serving two terms as a senator for the Irish Free State. Yeats's poetry evokes themes such as Irish lore, mythology, history, love and loss, and the connection between art and life. Next, you'll hear a rendition of his poem titled, When You Are Old. The poem is about the passage of time, and while youth and physical beauty fades, the soul's beauty always remains. So without further ado, When You Are Old by William Butler Yeats. When you are old and gray and full of sleep, and nodding by the fire, take down this book and slowly read, and dream of the soft look your eyes had once, and of their shadows deep. How many loved your moments of glad grace, and loved your beauty with love false or true? But one man loved the pilgrim soul in you, and loved the sorrows of your changing face. And bending down beside the glowing bars, murmur a little sadly how love fled and paced up the mountains overhead and hid his face amid a crowd of stars.
2: Sorry, a very happy feast day to my mother, whose name is Monica. Don't worry, I don't refer to her as Monica. Seven Augustines that we've got to get Saint in front of, which brings us right to the topic that we're going to discuss today. Going from not saints to saints. We're all somewhere on that path, hopefully. We're all Augustine, some level of Augustine, working towards being Saint Augustine, as it were. I hope. And that brings us to the first thing I want to discuss today. On this topic of being saints, becoming saints. Don't worry, this will be a multi-part series. If I said everything I wanted to say right now, we might be here till tomorrow. So we'll just kind of dissect this topic. There's so much we can talk about. Hopefully, so much we will talk about. But I think if we break it down a little bit in segments, week by week or whatever, it'll be a bit more digestible. Hopefully. But it's very important that we set our sights where they need to be set, instead of on things that lead ultimately to death and end with death. So, being saints, where do we start? Well, I think I'll kick it off with a little anecdote, something that happened a few months ago. I think it was at the Shakespeare Festival. I think I was walking out and there was a family coming in or something, or part of a family, parents and some of the younger children, and said hello, you know. I knew the parents didn't know the, like, three or four little ones there. So, hey, what's your name? I said to a five-year-old, six-year-old girl. Hi, I'm so-and-so. Nice to meet you. I was like, I got a sister with that same name. I said, yeah, she's pretty cool. And the little girl's dad said, yeah, you hear that, so-and-so? You're going to be cool like father's sister? And I'm standing there, and I'm like, I said, don't worry about being cool. Don't be cool. I said, be a saint. And do you know when you're decorating the Christmas tree and you finish getting all the lights on, and then that glorious moment comes when you plug it in? And it just lights up. Well, that was this little girl's face. be a saint. And she lit up, just beaming. Yeah. And she's like, yeah. And it was sincere. It was authentic. And it was really striking. And I remember reflecting a lot in the next days and weeks. And if any of my religion students are listening, which I don't blame you if you're not, you've got plenty of this voice in religion class. You've earned your rest, so no hard feelings if you're snoozing. But I did bounce it off them, and it became kind of this almost obsessive question. So what happens between the age of 5 and 15 or 50, whatever it is? What changes where we go from really loving the idea of being a saint, being close to God, to, you know, make the same comment to a 15-year-old or a 50-year-old or anything between. You know, it'll get a number of reactions, assuming they're being sincere. It'll be anything from, as one of my good friends from Ireland, he'd say sometimes, how do you put it? You know, you'd make some suggestion or something or whatever, and he'd look at you and be like, good one, lad! and just pure dripping sarcasm, you know, great idea. That's either our reaction, you know, that's a good one. Or, you know, just the look of, you know, the cows in the pasture when they're kind of chewing and kind of looking at you with just completely blank eyes. It seems we relate to less and less, this concept of being a saint. So that was my question. Why is that? What's off? You know, is it what we see sanctity to be? Is it our realization of our weakness that we don't really have at 5 years old, but, you know, we do realize it as we go on. So I bounced off my students. We had a great discussion. It might have even been a homework assignment for them just to write down, okay, hey, what are your thoughts on this, you know, whatever. And I remember they turned something in, and, you know, believe it or not, a room full of 40, 15-year-old boys, you know, if you had to rate the different demographics of high intellectual activity, most people wouldn't rate them in the upper tier. But believe it or not, when you give them half a chance, they really can think and think pretty profoundly. So there's some great stuff they came up with, and maybe some of that I'll share with you as we go along, as we try to kind of debunk this and set our sights where they should be set, and, you know, with God's grace, hopefully develop the right mindset with this question. But having said that, and it's something we will elaborate on in future conferences, as I said, it's a multi-part series. How many parts will it be? I do not know. Anywhere from 3 to, we'll see. What we're not talking about, though, and this needs to be very clear right at the start. When I say being saints, we have to be saints, become saints. I am not saying, firstly, that we need to become, you know, a well-noted, well-known, exceptional Mount Rushmore saint. That's completely not what it's about. You know, if God wants to take a holy soul and, you know, raise them up and glorify them for the edification of the world, he can, but that's not the essence of sanctity at all. Just look at the greatest saint of the modern time, Saint Therese, who never did anything exceptional. What did she do? And here's the essence of it. She loved greatly, and we'll build on that. We'll get there. So we're not talking about being exceptional, you know, working miracles, you know, fasting on bread and water daily, scourging ourselves, wearing a hair shirt. So say Philip Neri had a seminarian who took himself pretty seriously and asked him, well, maybe he had good intentions, I don't know, but he's, you know, hey, I want to wear a hair shirt. St. Philip, he kind of saw, well, this guy, he's doing it, you know, some good intention, but probably a lot of vanity there, a lot of equating sanctity with the exceptional things. instead of focusing on, okay, loving God and doing His will, your duty, etc. So St. Philip Neri said, yeah, you can wear a hair shirt as under one condition, that you wear it on the outside of your clothes. I think the seminarian got the point. I hope he did. So we're not talking about being around a Mount Rushmore saint, okay? We're also not talking about like this, perhaps the seminarian, fitting ourselves into the mold of what we think a saint is, okay? Taking ourselves seriously. I'm saintly, we kind of carry ourselves with a certain solemnity and, never smile, God forbid, the saints, they prayed with great recollection, So, making sure everyone sees our great recollection, our great austerities, etc. That's not what sanctity is. And so when I say be saints, don't start being weird. Okay. There was a religious sister who was known for her supposed great sanctity, and her superior asked, I forget which saint it was, maybe St. Francis de Sales or St. Philip Neri, some saintly bishop or priest, to come to the convent just to speak with her, kind of, an interview of sorts to, see if, is this authentic sanctity? Maybe there were some signs or miracles. Are these authentic? Is she a soul of genuine sanctity, or is it just, maybe the veneer of sanctity with maybe not the, a great looking peel of the fruit, great orange peel, but inside it's a bit, So he went and he comes up to the convent and knocks on the door, and it's actually, a sister answers. And he comes in and she says, yes, what can I do for you? He says, I'm here to see the saint. And the sister, who happens to be the one that he was coming to see, the one with this reputation of sanctity, said, yes, that is I. She folded her hands very sanctimoniously. And because she knew the interview was coming, the conversation. And so the priest or whoever it was said, well, thank you very much. It's nice to meet you and I'll be on my way. She said, wait a second, aren't you going to talk to me? Kind of, ask me about, my virtues and this and that. And he said, no, I've seen everything I need to see. And he left and she threw a fit, stupid priest, doesn't know genuine holiness when he sees it. So we're not talking about that kind of sanctity either, where we're these kind of self-styled models of virtue and sanctity, whatever. What are we talking about? We're going to get to that at some point. For now, the essence of sanctity, the essence of perfection, the essence of holiness, love of God. Love of God. Supernatural love of God, and closely flowing from that, and really the same thing, love of neighbor. I mean, that's the essence, and okay, everything's built on that. So when you hear be saints, think be someone who loves God greatly. That is the essence. That is the kernel, the seed. Everything else flows from that. Preconceived notions of what it means to be a saint, just go ahead and shatter those, let go of those, because very often we have the wrong notions, and that's probably the first thing that keeps us back from desiring sanctity. All that by way of introduction. Because this particular introductory talk is focusing on a key element of being a saint. One that is utterly, entirely indispensable. As necessary for being a saint as getting in the car is for going on a road trip. So, St. Thomas Aquinas had a sister, and one day she asks him, she says, what's, you know, if you had to boil it down to one most important thing, what is it? What do I need to do? And St. Thomas says, well, you actually need to do three things. So, he said, number one, you've got to want it. Number two, you've got to want it. And number three, you've got to want it. So we got to want it. You know, when you repeat something three times, it's because it's very important. And so desire, wanting it. For St. Thomas Aquinas, who happens to know a thing or two, this was the single most important thing. In fact, the top three, if you like. You gotta want it. Interesting, because, you know, well, isn't it humility or isn't it this? Sure, all these things, but first thing, desire. Reminds me, so I was remembering, but then I found it. I'll show you in a second. So when I was in high school, one of the priests at the school, he just left this little note. I think I was a sophomore. He left this little sticky note, which is surprising because he lived by the sticky note. I always write stuff down to remember it. And as I was there, his sticky notes would gradually get larger and larger till, you know, you get the, like, might as well just be letter paper, you know, with adhesive. But this was a very small sticky note, which is probably one reason I still have it. But he wrote this sticky note. I just put it in my mailbox or something. And I remember very clearly it said, the difference between greatness and mediocrity, colon, and then underneath, the dominant desire to reach the goal, exclamation point. So I remember I put it in the back of my missal, and this, we're talking 2007 or 2008, so over 10 years ago. And sure enough, there it is. So I found it. It's still there. He was never known for his great handwriting. Don't know if you'll be able to decipher it or not, but that's what he put in it. I don't know if that's close enough or not. I'm not good with guessing camera. I'm not good at guessing what the camera's seeing. That's probably why. Well, anyway, so a dominant desire to reach the goal. This is the difference between being mediocre, lukewarm, or great. And if you think it's, you know, who are we to want to be great, you know? Well, as we're going to see in future conferences, we're not the one coming up with this idea. It's God's intense desire and will that we be great, i.e. that we be united to him and partake in his own nature, which is divine. So being God is obviously great. So to partake in what makes God to be God, that's greatness. That's true greatness. That's the only greatness. The only lasting greatness, and therefore the only true greatness. Because what doesn't last, you know, it's great while it lasts. But true greatness has no end. And that's why we're going to talk a lot about being a saint, because that's the one thing we can strive for that does not end with the coffin, the grave. And so, you know, speaking of that, I remember just being fascinated. I was reading a few years ago, but, you know, you'd hear this and that. And so I just dug into it one day. You know, what's the truth behind this? These legends, you know. But the late Kobe Bryant, God rest his soul. I mean, I was fascinated by his drive. It's just remarkable. There's tons of examples, you know, just, you know, the off season. Okay, you work in the off season, you stay in shape, sure. You go on vacation with your family. So maybe you just take a break from, you know, your craft for some time. Well, not Kobe Bryant. I mean, he was so fixed on being great, a great basketball player. By 8 a.m., family vacation, right? So by 8 a.m., when the rest of his family's kind of waking up and getting breakfast, and, you know, he was there. He was there with them, you know, spent time with the family at 8 a.m. What they didn't know was that he had been up since 4 a.m. or earlier, getting in 800 makes, made shots. Not 800 shots, 800 makes. And that was his first workout of the day. So then spend the day with his family, and then come afternoon, okay, another 4-hour workout. I don't know, maybe getting up to 2,000. I forget the numbers, but, I mean, this guy was driven. He had this, they call it the Mamba mentality. And I always think, you know, if we had his mentality for being saints, we would be unstoppable. And we would become saints because nothing would stop us. Everything would be fuel. And that's one of the things we're going to see in a subsequent conference, is that everything is meant to be and should be. And if we have this desire, it is a step towards this goal. Nothing stops us. Even our own, believe it or not, sins. All things work to the good of those who love God. Even, said St. Augustine, you'll notice his name comes up a lot, even sin, even our sins, if we love God, make us greater saints, of course, because we repent and then have a greater generosity, a greater self-knowledge, a greater glorification of God, of his mercy, etc. So it's not obviously the direct act of sinning that works to our good. That obviously works to wound us or destroy us, to kill us. But so, you know, this, we got to have this mindset, this mentality, this drive. Why don't we have it? Well, that's what my freshman religion students were digging into, and, you know, we've been thinking about, and some of the conclusions will obviously make their way into some of these talks. So, being saints, okay, so a little quote of St. Teresa of Avila, just talking about the importance of desire on the path to sanctity. And she's speaking as a future saint, okay? She was holy, sure, but she's just saying, talking to her nuns, and they're all striving for holiness. She says, excuse me, well, I'll first quote the author who quotes her, who's saying, "I cannot stress too emphatically the importance of the fact that the first step towards perfection, or sanctity, is the ardent, sincere, and constant desire to attain it." Reminds me of a great quote I saw. "Discipline is remembering what we want." Discipline is remembering what we want. It's not the typical definition of discipline that you hear, but that's what it comes down to. In the moment, acting towards our true goal, which hopefully we desire, which hopefully we want, even though at the moment the goal seems really far away and we just want, you know, comfort or whatever it is. You know, you're on a run, you want to get to the end. Well, discipline is remembering, I want to finish, okay? Rather than stop and get my whatever. So this conference, you know, trying to establish, we got to want it. We got to want it. The ardent, sincere, constant desire to attain it. I can't stress too emphatically the importance of the fact that this is the first step towards perfection or sanctity. It's the first step. We got to take the first step. This desire is simply an act of the will, which, aided by God's grace, constantly strives after spiritual progress. Stressed by St. Teresa as follows: "Let us not stifle our desires." This is highly important. Let us firmly believe that with the divine help and our own efforts, we too can, in the course of time, obtain what so many saints, aided by God, finally attained. This is huge. Had they never conceived such desires, had they not little by little carried them into execution, they would never have risen so high. Oh, how important it is in the spiritual life to rouse oneself to great things. as we're going to see. Why don't we do this? We think, oh, that's far beyond me. Who am I? I'm just so-and-so. Well, that's actually, I'm afraid, very often, pride. Us taking ourselves far too seriously. As we're going to see in a later conference, I'm excited for that one. It'll probably be a few talks away still, but we've got to stop taking ourselves seriously. We've got to learn to laugh at ourselves. Because that's if we don't, then it's a huge obstacle to God, to His work. So, desire. Hugely important. It's like wings, you know? It's like wings. Not the kind you eat. But if a bird has wings, right? So, if a bird's meant to soar high, it's got to spread its wings. The other day, there were some turkey vultures circling. And one of the other priests were outside and saw them. And said, you know, my grandpa always told me they're the most efficient flyers, or I forget exactly. His point was, I said, are you kidding me, turkey vultures? But he said they can go for hours. I forget the actual thing, and I'm not a biologist, so this might be crazy, but they can ride the wind currents and use the wind without a single flap of the wings for hours on end. But they can only do that if they spread their wings, and desire is how we spread those wings. We got to want it. Remember, St. Thomas Aquinas, what are the three things? Want it, want it, want it. I even wrote it down when I was going through what I was going to talk about, and it's on a big sticky note in rapid chicken scratch, but there you go. Want it, want it, want it. St. Thomas Aquinas. So, to wrap this up, I think it really helps us when it comes to desiring something. Okay, well, why is it necessary? If we tell ourselves, why is it necessary? And there's a thousand reasons why it's necessary that we're saints. It's not, oh, it'd be nice, you know, it wouldn't hurt. No, it's critical, crucial, fundamental, primally important. Running out of adjectives here. Why? Well, our at the seminary, so Father LaRue, he'd often you know, travel, whether go preach a retreat to, you know, sisters or, you know, whatever. It seems like every time he came back, so he traveled by plane. Every time he came back, you know, the next spiritual conference, he'd say something like, the world, and I won't try the French accent. The world today is completely upside down. And then he tells some story of like something he saw in the airport or someone he was talking to. And I mean, just crazy. You know, all sense, not only all sense of God gone, but all sense of just basic, like rational, you know, we see it in today's world with everything. And he'd say something along the lines of, you know, a few hundred years ago, you know, we could maybe get away with not being saints. But in today's world, it's so desperate. It's so far gone. There's no solution apart from us being holy priests, he'd say to us, the seminarians, future priests. That's the only remedy, because it's so far gone. And I'm going to say the same to you. Because it's not just the priests. If priests are holy, it's so that the flock will be holy, so that you will be holy. So everything's so far gone. There's so many souls going to hell. As Our Lady of Fatima said, just droves. Everything in our world is so obtrusively obstructive from God. So powerfully drawing souls from God. The only solution is saints. The devil told the cure of ours, he said, if there were, I forget the number, 10 at most, he might have said 2. I think he said 10. If there were 10 of you, 10 souls that love God as greatly as you do, my work in France, which was extensive at that time, the devil's work in France. I mean, just secularization and sin and you name it. I'm restraining myself from another French joke right now. My work in France would be done. If just a few more holy souls like you. We see his work in the world today is universal. It's everywhere. The one solution is that we be saints. One soul closely joined to God by love, by charity. A soul that is willing to let itself be loved without discussion by God and to love him in return without condition, without clauses. Game over. I mean, the world needs it. And we all have a network of souls dependent on us for heaven. Many souls go to hell, said Our Lady of Fatima, because no one's praying for them, making sacrifices for them. If we come one step closer to God by charity, by knowledge and love, by intimate friendship, how many souls? Dozens at least. Probably in the hundreds or thousands. Receive more grace. How many souls will save their soul if we are striving for sanctity? So the question isn't, why are we not St. Augustine? Why are we just Augustine? That's not the question. The question is, why don't we desire it? Why aren't we wanting and striving for it? If we want to go somewhere, we've got to get in the car. And so how do we get in the car to being a saint? Well, we've got to want it, want it, want it, want it. The difference between greatness and mediocrity, dominant desire to reach the goal. Once that's done, the rest will be history. So anyway, I'll leave you with that. Next conferences, we'll definitely flesh it out. What are we talking about? What are we approaching in the wrong way that discourages us? Why are we discouraged about this, being a saint? What role does our weakness play? Because we think it's an obstacle, but it's not a very intuitive thing, but it's completely the opposite. What does God have to say about all this? As I said, we're going to flesh that out. Next conference, we might talk about the call to holiness, which, you know, sometimes even comes in the form of a telephone call. Before we go today, I just want to one little thing. I mean, so public masses open back up this morning. It's a great joy for us, and I'm sure it's a great joy for you. One of you said, yeah, it's like Easter for us, you know, but even better. It's funny, on the feast of St. Catherine of Siena, so last week I was reading and this guy, this author quoted her or referenced her, so I was like, oh, it's, what are the chances I'd be reading this on her feast day? So I want to share that with you because it really hit home. You know, they say that experience is the best teacher. But as one educator put it very emphatically to us once, he said, no, experience is not the best teacher. Experience reflected upon is the best teacher. So I think it's a good moment for us right now, coming out of this month of hibernation or this month of non-attendance at Mass, to reflect, because I mean, clearly, God was teaching us a lot through that. So among many other things that I'm sure you've learned that I know I've realized learned, something I just want to touch on. So, let's see here. All right, here we go. So, it's just funny. He's talking about this. Think this past month. I think it's literally a month. It was April 4th, the last public mass. What good would flow from the deep conviction that while we cannot, whenever we wish, enjoy the company of the God-man on our altars. Sound familiar? But even now, with the church open again, you can't always be there. You've got your daily duty, work, home, whatever. So we can't always enjoy the company of the God-man on our altars. It is possible for all of us to withdraw, like St. Catherine of Siena, into ourselves to commune with the God of our hearts. What a pity that in our prayers we seek God very far from us in a distant heaven instead of seeking and finding him in our own heart. And reading this calls to mind the fantastic prayer of St. Augustine. Let's see. It's in Latin, beautiful Latin, but I'll hack it out, just a little piece of it in English for you. One thing he says in this prayer is, may the burning coal of your love burn ever within me. O Jesus, live in me. May the burning coal of your love burn ever within me. And then at a certain point in the prayer, he says, may the fire of your love always be burning on the altar of my heart. So our heart is an altar. And so coming back to Mass now, okay? The strife is over, right? The no Mass time is over. Coming back to Mass, realize, coming back to the altar, that yes, by all means, it's phenomenal, awesome that you're back at the altar. But realize when you leave that you're not leaving the altar. The altar is your heart. And the fire of the love and life of Christ is burning there, hopefully. And if we remember that, we will live our Mass. We will live what we saw and did at the altar, at Mass, because we'll remember that our heart is the altar. Christ is in us, and everything, the joys, the sorrows, and everything in between is feeding the fire on the altar of our heart. And there's this great picture that I have here to show you. Excuse me, it's of an altar being consecrated. This is actually was actually in Phoenix, Arizona, at the beautiful church there. It's an image of what our heart is meant to be. And there's five fires when they consecrate it on five crosses that are in the marble, symbolic of the five wounds of Christ. In our heart, you know, it'll be wounded, you know, just like, you know, we continue Christ's passion. And yet those wounds are where the fire is, the love, because love through the cross. One of my cousins, who's a Dominican sister, made me a pall for my ordination, and on it is embroidered a cross, but in the center of the cross is a flame. And it's a great image, you know, from suffering, from the cross comes the fire of love. Through these wounds, the fire on our heart grows. So everything, but even, you know, joys, etc., everything feeds this fire. May you burn ever on the altar of my heart. So I think this is a great image of what our heart is meant to be, as we reflect coming back to the altar, realizing that the altar's here as well by extension. And when we come back to the altar, to Mass, everything on this altar goes on that altar, on the paten, in the chalice. And then we receive the victim, and then this altar becomes that much more blazing. And it's funny, I mean, we could use that to do all the things on sanctity, because that's what it comes down to. Complete and utter self-sacrifice out of love to God, through, with, and in Christ. So, till next time.
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4: Sister Lucy said the following: the Most Holy Virgin in these last times in which we live has given a new efficacy to the recitation of the Rosary to such an extent that there is no problem, no matter how difficult it is, whether temporal or above all spiritual, in the personal life of each one of us, of our families, of the families of the world, or of religious communities, or even of the lives of peoples and nations, that cannot be solved by the Rosary. There is no problem, I tell you, no matter how difficult it is, that we cannot resolve by the prayer of the Holy Rosary.
5: The Holy Rosary. In the name of the Father, and of the Son, and of the Holy Ghost. Amen. I believe in God, the Father Almighty, creator of heaven and earth, and in Jesus Christ, his only Son, our Lord, who was conceived by the Holy Ghost, born of the Virgin Mary, suffered under Pontius Pilate, was crucified, died, and was buried. He descended into hell. The third day he arose again from the dead. He ascended into heaven, sitteth at the right hand of God, the Father Almighty. From thence he shall come to judge the living and the dead. Our Father who art in heaven, hallowed be thy name. Thy kingdom come, thy will be done on earth as it is in heaven. Hail Mary, full of grace, the Lord is with thee. Blessed art thou among women, and blessed is the fruit of thy womb, Jesus. Hail Mary, full of grace, the Lord is with thee. Blessed art thou among women, and blessed is the fruit of thy womb, Jesus. Hail Mary, full of grace, the Lord is with thee. Blessed art thou among women, and blessed is the fruit of thy womb, Jesus.

meditate today the joyful mysteries of the Holy Rosary. The first joyful mystery is the Annunciation. Our Father who art in heaven, hallowed be thy name. Thy kingdom come, thy will be done on earth as it is in heaven. Hail Mary, full of grace, the Lord is with thee. Blessed art thou amongst women, and blessed is the fruit of thy womb, Jesus. Hail Mary, full of grace, the Lord is with thee. Blessed art thou amongst women, and blessed is the fruit of thy womb, Jesus. Hail Mary, full of grace, the Lord is with thee. Blessed art thou amongst women, and blessed is the fruit of thy womb, Jesus. Mary, full of grace, the Lord is with thee. Blessed art thou amongst women, and blessed is the fruit of thy womb, Jesus. Hail Mary, full of grace, the Lord is with thee. Blessed art thou amongst women, and blessed is the fruit of thy womb, Jesus. Hail Mary, full of grace, the Lord is with thee. Blessed art thou amongst women, and blessed is the fruit of thy womb, Jesus. Hail Mary, full of grace, the Lord is with thee. Blessed art thou amongst women, and blessed is the fruit of thy womb, Jesus. Hail Mary, full of grace, the Lord is with thee. Blessed art thou amongst women, and blessed is the fruit of thy womb, Jesus. Hail Mary, full of grace, the Lord is with thee. Blessed art thou amongst women, and blessed is the fruit of thy womb, Jesus. Hail Mary, full of grace, the Lord is with thee. Blessed art thou amongst women, and blessed is the fruit of thy womb, Jesus. Amen.

Jesus. The second joyful mystery is the visitation of Our Lady to her cousin Saint Elizabeth. Our Father who art in heaven, hallowed be thy name. Thy kingdom come, thy will be done on earth as it is in heaven. Hail Mary, full of grace, the Lord is with thee. Blessed art thou amongst women, and blessed is the fruit of thy womb, Jesus. Hail Mary, full of grace, the Lord is with thee. Blessed art thou amongst women, and blessed is the fruit of thy womb, Jesus. Hail Mary, full of grace, the Lord is with thee. Blessed art thou amongst women, and blessed is the fruit of thy womb, Jesus. Hail Mary, full of grace, the Lord is with thee. Blessed art thou amongst women, and blessed is the fruit of thy womb, Jesus. Hail Mary, full of grace, the Lord is with thee. Blessed art thou amongst women, and blessed is the fruit of thy womb, Jesus. Hail Mary, full of grace, the Lord is with thee. Blessed art thou amongst women, and blessed is the fruit of thy womb, Jesus. Hail Mary, full of grace, the Lord is with thee. Blessed art thou amongst women, and blessed is the fruit of thy womb, Jesus. Hail Mary, full of grace, the Lord is with thee. Blessed art thou amongst women, and blessed is the fruit of thy womb, Jesus. Hail Mary, full of grace, the Lord is with thee. Blessed art thou amongst women, and blessed is the fruit of thy womb, Jesus. Hail Mary, full of grace, the Lord is with thee. Blessed art thou amongst women, and blessed is the fruit of thy womb, Jesus.

Jesus. The third joyful mystery is the Nativity of our Lord in Bethlehem. Our Father who art in heaven, hallowed be thy name. Thy kingdom come, thy will be done on earth as it is in heaven. Hail Mary, full of grace, the Lord is with thee. Blessed art thou amongst women, and blessed is the fruit of thy womb, Jesus. Hail Mary, full of grace, the Lord is with thee. Blessed art thou amongst women, and blessed is the fruit of thy womb, Jesus. Hail Mary, full of grace, the Lord is with thee. Blessed art thou amongst women, and blessed is the fruit of thy womb, Jesus. Hail Mary, full of grace, the Lord is with thee. Blessed art thou amongst women, and blessed is the fruit of thy womb, Jesus. Mary, full of grace, the Lord is with thee. Blessed art thou amongst women, and blessed is the fruit of thy womb, Jesus. Hail Mary, full of grace, the Lord is with thee. Blessed art thou amongst women, and blessed is the fruit of thy womb, Jesus. Hail Mary, full of grace, the Lord is with thee. Blessed art thou amongst women, and blessed is the fruit of thy womb, Jesus. Mary, full of grace, the Lord is with thee. Blessed art thou amongst women, and blessed is the fruit of thy womb, Jesus. Hail Mary, full of grace, the Lord is with thee. Blessed art thou amongst women, and blessed is the fruit of thy womb, Jesus. Hail Mary, full of grace, the Lord is with thee. Blessed art thou amongst women, and blessed is the fruit of thy womb, Jesus.

my Jesus. And the fourth joyful mystery, the presentation of the infant Jesus in the temple and the purification of Our Lady. Our Father who art in heaven, hallowed be thy name. Thy kingdom come, thy will be done on earth as it is in heaven. Amen.

Hail Mary, full of grace, the Lord is with thee. Blessed art thou amongst women, and blessed is the fruit of thy womb, Jesus. Hail Mary, full of grace, the Lord is with thee. Blessed art thou amongst women, and blessed is the fruit of thy womb, Jesus. Hail Mary, full of grace, the Lord is with thee. Blessed art thou amongst women, and blessed is the fruit of thy womb, Jesus. Hail Mary, full of grace, the Lord is with thee. Blessed art thou amongst women, and blessed is the fruit of thy womb, Jesus. Hail Mary, full of grace, the Lord is with thee. Blessed art thou amongst women, and blessed is the fruit of thy womb, Jesus. Hail Mary, full of grace, the Lord is with thee. Blessed art thou amongst women, and blessed is the fruit of thy womb, Jesus. Hail Mary, full of grace, the Lord is with thee. Blessed art thou amongst women, and blessed is the fruit of thy womb, Jesus. Hail Mary, full of grace, the Lord is with thee. Blessed art thou amongst women, and blessed is the fruit of thy womb, Jesus. Hail Mary, full of grace, the Lord is with thee. Blessed art thou amongst women, and blessed is the fruit of thy womb, Jesus. Hail Mary, full of grace, the Lord is with thee. Blessed art thou amongst women, and blessed is the fruit of thy womb, Jesus.

O my Jesus, the last joyful mystery, the finding of Jesus in the temple. Our Father who art in heaven, hallowed be thy name, thy kingdom come, thy will be done on earth as it is in heaven. Hail Mary, full of grace, the Lord is with thee. Blessed art thou among women, and blessed is the fruit of thy womb, Jesus. Hail Mary, full of grace, the Lord is with thee. Blessed art thou among women, and blessed is the fruit of thy womb, Jesus. Hail Mary, full of grace, the Lord is with thee. Blessed art thou among women, and blessed is the fruit of thy womb, Jesus. Hail Mary, full of grace, the Lord is with thee. Blessed art thou among women, and blessed is the fruit of thy womb, Jesus. Hail Mary, full of grace, the Lord is with thee. Blessed art thou among women, and blessed is the fruit of thy womb, Jesus. Hail Mary, full of grace, the Lord is with thee. Blessed art thou among women, and blessed is the fruit of thy womb, Jesus. Hail Mary, full of grace, the Lord is with thee. Blessed art thou among women, and blessed is the fruit of thy womb, Jesus. Hail Mary, full of grace, the Lord is with thee. Blessed art thou among women, and blessed is the fruit of thy womb, Jesus. Hail Mary, full of grace, the Lord is with thee. Blessed art thou among women, and blessed is the fruit of thy womb, Jesus. Hail Mary, full of grace, the Lord is with thee. Blessed art thou among women, and blessed is the fruit of thy womb, Jesus. Amen.

Pray for us, O Holy Mother of God. Mother of God. Let us pray. O God, whose only begotten Son, by

0: Christ, his only Son, our Lord, who was conceived by the Holy Ghost, born of the Virgin Mary, suffered under Pontius Pilate, was crucified, died, and was buried. He descended into hell. The third day he rose again from the dead. He ascended into heaven and sitteth at the right hand of God, the Father Almighty. From thence he shall come to judge the living and the dead. Our Father who art in heaven, hallowed be thy name. Thy kingdom come, thy will be done on earth as it is in heaven.
1: Give us this day
0: Hail Mary, full of grace, the Lord is with thee. Blessed art thou amongst women, and blessed is the fruit of thy womb, Jesus. Hail Mary, full of grace, the Lord is with thee. Blessed art thou amongst women, and blessed is the fruit of thy womb, Jesus. Hail Mary, full of grace, the Lord is with thee. Blessed art thou amongst women, and blessed is the fruit of thy womb, Jesus.
1: Holy Mary,

0: 5 sorrowful mysteries. The first is the agony of our Lord in the garden. Our Father who art in heaven, hallowed be thy name. Thy kingdom come, thy will be done on earth as it is in heaven.
1: Give us this day our daily bread, and forgive us our trespasses, as we forgive those who trespass against us.
0: Hail Mary, full of grace, the Lord is with thee. Blessed art thou amongst women, and blessed is the fruit of thy womb, Jesus.
1: Holy Mary, Mother of God, pray for us sinners now and at the hour of our death. Amen.
0: Hail Mary, full of grace, the Lord is with thee. Blessed art thou amongst women, and blessed is the fruit of thy womb, Jesus.
1: Holy Mary, Mother of God, pray for us sinners now and at the hour of our death. Amen.
0: Hail Mary, full of grace, the Lord is with thee. Blessed art thou amongst women, and blessed is the fruit of thy womb, Jesus.
1: Holy Mary, Mother of God, pray for us sinners now and at the hour of our death.
0: Hail Mary, full of grace, the Lord is with thee. Blessed art thou amongst women, and blessed is the fruit of thy womb, Jesus.
1: Holy Mary, Mother of God, pray for us sinners now and at the hour of our death. Amen.
0: Hail Mary, full of grace, the Lord is with thee. Blessed art thou amongst women, and blessed is the fruit of thy womb, Jesus.
1: Holy Mary, Mother of God, pray for us sinners now and at the hour of our death. Amen.
0: Hail Mary, full of grace, the Lord is with thee. Blessed art thou amongst women, and blessed is the fruit of thy womb, Jesus.
1: Holy Mary, Mother of God, pray for us sinners now and at the hour of our death.
0: Hail Mary, full of grace, the Lord is with thee. Blessed art thou amongst women, and blessed is the fruit of thy womb, Jesus.
1: Holy Mary, Mother of God, pray for us sinners now and at the hour of our death. Amen.
0: Hail Mary, full of grace, the Lord is with thee. Blessed art thou amongst women, and blessed is the fruit of thy womb, Jesus.
1: Holy Mary, Mother of God, pray for us sinners now and at the hour of our death. Amen.
0: Hail Mary, full of grace, the Lord is with thee. Blessed art thou amongst women, and blessed is the fruit of thy womb, Jesus.
1: Holy Mary, Mother of God, pray for us sinners now and at the hour of our death.
0: Hail Mary, full of grace, the Lord is with thee. Blessed art thou amongst women, and blessed is the fruit of thy womb, Jesus.
1: Holy Mary, Mother of God, pray for us.

0: my Jesus.
1: The second sorrowful mystery is the scourging at the pillar. Our Father who art in heaven, hallowed be thy name. Thy kingdom come, thy will be done on earth as it is in heaven.
0: Give us this day our daily bread, and forgive us our trespasses, as we forgive those who trespass against us. And lead us not into temptation, but deliver us from evil.
1: Hail Mary, full of grace, the Lord is with thee. Blessed art thou amongst women, and blessed is the fruit of thy womb, Jesus.
0: Holy Mary, Mother of God, pray for us sinners now and at the hour of our death.
1: Mary, full of grace, the Lord is with thee. Blessed art thou amongst women, and blessed is the fruit of thy womb, Jesus.
0: Holy Mary, Mother of God, pray for us sinners now and at the hour of our death.

0: Hail Mary, full of grace, the Lord is with thee. Blessed art thou amongst women, and blessed is the fruit of thy womb, Jesus.
1: Holy Mary, Mother of God, pray for us sinners, now and at the hour of our death. Amen.
0: Hail Mary, full of grace, the Lord is with thee. Blessed art thou amongst women, and blessed is the fruit of thy womb, Jesus.
1: Holy Mary, Mother of God, pray for us sinners, now and at the hour of our death.
0: Full of grace, the Lord is with thee. Blessed art thou amongst women, and blessed is the fruit of thy womb, Jesus.
1: Holy Mary, Mother of God,
0: save us. Hail Mary, full of grace, the Lord is with thee. Blessed art thou amongst women, and blessed is the fruit of thy womb, Jesus.
1: Holy Mary, Mother of God, save us.
0: Hail Mary, full of grace, the Lord is with thee. Blessed art thou amongst women, and blessed is the fruit of thy womb, Jesus.
1: Holy Mary, Mother of God, pray for us sinners, now and at the hour of our death.
0: Hail Mary, full of grace, the Lord is with thee. Blessed art thou amongst women, and blessed is the fruit of thy womb, Jesus.
1: Holy Mary, Mother of God, pray for us sinners, now and at the hour of our death.
0: Full of grace, the Lord is with thee. Blessed art thou amongst women, and blessed is the fruit of thy womb, Jesus.
1: Holy Mary, Mother of God, pray for us sinners, now and at the hour of our death.
0: Hail Mary, full of grace, the Lord is with thee. Blessed art thou amongst women, and blessed is the fruit of thy womb, Jesus.
1: Holy Mary, Mother of God, pray for us sinners, now and at the hour of our death.

0: third sorrowful mystery is the crowning of thorns. Our Father, who art in heaven, hallowed be thy name. Thy kingdom come, thy will be done on earth as it is in heaven. Hail Mary, full of grace, the Lord is with thee. Blessed art thou amongst women, and blessed is the fruit of thy womb, Jesus.
1: Holy Mary, Mother of God, pray for us
0: Hail Mary, full of grace, the Lord is with thee. Blessed art thou amongst women, and blessed is the fruit of thy womb, Jesus.
1: Holy Mary, Mother of God, pray for us sinners now and at the hour of our
0: death. Amen. Hail Mary, full of grace, the Lord is with thee. Blessed art thou amongst women, and blessed is the fruit of thy womb, Jesus.
1: Holy Mary, Mother of God, pray for us sinners now and at the hour of our death. Amen.
0: Hail Mary, full of grace, the Lord is with thee. Blessed art thou amongst women, and blessed is the fruit of thy womb, Jesus.
1: Holy Mary,
0: Hail Mary, full of grace, the Lord is with thee. Blessed art thou amongst women, and blessed is the fruit of thy womb, Jesus.
1: Holy Mary, Mother of God, pray for us sinners now and at the hour of our death.
0: Hail Mary, full of grace, the Lord is with thee. Blessed art thou amongst women, and blessed is the fruit of thy womb, Jesus.
1: Holy Mary, Mother of God, pray for us sinners now and at the hour of our death.
0: Hail Mary, full of grace, the Lord is with thee. Blessed art thou amongst women, and blessed is the fruit of thy womb, Jesus.
1: Holy Mary, Mother of God, pray for us sinners now and at the hour of our death.
0: Hail Mary, full of grace, the Lord is with thee. Blessed art thou amongst women, and blessed is the fruit of thy womb, Jesus.
1: Holy Mary, Mother of God, pray for us sinners now and at the hour of our death.
0: Hail Mary, full of grace, the Lord is with thee. Blessed art thou amongst women, and blessed is the fruit of thy womb, Jesus.
1: Holy Mary, Mother of God, pray for us sinners now and at the hour of our death. Amen.
0: Hail Mary, full of grace, the Lord is with thee. Blessed art thou amongst women, and blessed is the fruit of thy womb, Jesus.
1: Holy Mary, Mother of God, pray for us sinners now and at the hour of our death.

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1: Forgive us our sins.
2: Fourth sorrowful mystery is the carrying of the cross. Our Father who art in heaven, hallowed be thy name. Thy kingdom come, thy will be done on earth as it is in heaven.
1: Give us this day our daily bread, and forgive us our trespasses, as we forgive those who trespass against us. And lead us not into temptation,
2: but deliver us from evil. Hail Mary, full of grace, the Lord is with thee. Blessed art thou amongst women, and blessed is the fruit of thy womb, Jesus.
1: Holy Mary, Mother of God, pray for us sinners now and at the hour of our death.
2: Hail Mary, full of grace, the Lord is with thee. Blessed art thou amongst women, and blessed is the fruit of thy womb, Jesus.
1: Holy Mary, Mother of God, pray for us sinners now and at the hour of our death.
2: Hail Mary, full of grace, the Lord is with thee. Blessed art thou amongst women, and blessed is the fruit of thy womb, Jesus.
1: Holy Mary, Mother of God, pray for us sinners now and at the hour of our death.
2: Hail Mary, full of grace, the Lord is with thee. Blessed art thou amongst women, and blessed is the fruit of thy womb, Jesus.
1: Holy Mary, Mother of God, pray for us sinners now and at the hour of our death.
2: Hail Mary, full of grace, the Lord is with thee. Blessed art thou amongst women, and blessed is the fruit of thy womb, Jesus.
1: Holy Mary, Mother of God, pray for us sinners now and at the hour of our death.
2: Hail Mary, full of grace, the Lord is with thee. Blessed art thou amongst women, and blessed is the fruit of thy womb, Jesus.
1: Holy Mary, Mother of God, pray for us sinners now and at the hour of our death.
2: Hail Mary, full of grace, the Lord is with thee. Blessed art thou amongst women, and blessed is the fruit of thy womb, Jesus.
1: Holy Mary, Mother of God, pray for us sinners now and at the hour of our death.
2: Hail Mary, full of grace, the Lord is with thee. Blessed art thou amongst women, and blessed is the fruit of thy womb, Jesus.
1: Holy Mary, Mother of God, pray for us sinners now and at the hour of our death.
2: Hail Mary, full of grace, the Lord is with thee. Blessed art thou amongst women, and blessed is the fruit of thy womb, Jesus.
1: Holy Mary, Mother of God,
2: Hail Mary, full of grace, the Lord is with thee. Blessed art thou amongst women, and blessed is the fruit of thy womb, Jesus.
1: Holy Mary, Mother of God, pray for us sinners now and at the hour of our

0: Jesus.
1: Forgive us our sins, save us from the fires of hell. Lead all souls to heaven, especially those who
0: most need thy mercy. Death, sorrow, punishment, crucifixion, death of our Lord on the cross. Our Father, who art in heaven, hallowed be thy name. Thy kingdom come, thy will be done on earth as in heaven. Hail Mary, full of grace, the Lord is with thee. Blessed art thou amongst women, and blessed the fruit of thy womb, Jesus.
1: Holy Mary, Mother of God, pray for us sinners now and at the hour of our death. Amen.
0: Hail Mary, full of grace, the Lord is with thee. Blessed art thou amongst women, and blessed the fruit of thy womb, Jesus.
1: Holy Mary, Mother of God, pray for us sinners now and at the hour of our death. Amen.
0: Hail Mary, full of grace, the Lord is with thee. Blessed art thou amongst women, and blessed the fruit of thy womb, Jesus.
1: Holy Mary, Mother of God,
0: Hail Mary, full of grace, the Lord is with thee. Blessed art thou amongst women, and blessed the fruit of thy womb, Jesus.
1: Holy Mary, Mother of God, save us from the hour of our death.
0: Hail Mary, full of grace, the Lord is with thee. Blessed art thou amongst women, and blessed the fruit of thy womb, Jesus.
1: Holy Mary, Mother of God, save us from the
0: Hail Mary, full of grace, the Lord is with thee. Blessed art thou amongst women, and blessed the fruit of thy womb, Jesus.
1: Holy Mary, Mother of God, save us from sinners
0: now and at the hour of our death. Hail Mary, full of grace, the Lord is with thee. Blessed art thou amongst women, and blessed the fruit of thy womb, Jesus.
1: Holy Mary, Mother of God, save us from sinners now and at the hour of our death.
0: Hail Mary, full of grace, the Lord is with thee. Blessed art thou amongst women, and blessed the fruit of thy womb, Jesus.
1: Holy Mary, Mother of God, save us from sinners now and at the hour of our death.
0: Hail Mary, full of grace, the Lord is with thee. Blessed art thou amongst women, and blessed the fruit of thy womb, Jesus.
1: Holy Mary, Mother of God, save us now and at the hour of our death.
0: Hail Mary, full of grace, the Lord is with thee. Blessed art thou amongst women, and blessed the fruit of thy womb, Jesus.
1: Holy Mary, Mother of God,

0: Queen. Turn then, most gracious Lord, to give the last mercy towards us. And after your sorry desire, show to us the most of our Jesus. O clement, O loving, O sweet Virgin Mary. Pray for us, Holy Mother of God. Let us pray. O God, whose only begotten Son, by his life, death, and resurrection, has purchased for us the rewards of eternal life. Grant, we beseech you, that meditating upon these mysteries of the most holy rosary of the Blessed Virgin Mary, we may imitate what they contain and obtain what they promise through the same Christ our Lord.
1: In the name of the Father, and of the Son, and of the Holy Ghost, and I believe in God, the Father Almighty, creator of heaven and earth, and in Jesus Christ, his only Son, our Lord, who was conceived by the Holy Ghost, born of the Virgin Mary, suffered under Pontius Pilate, was crucified, died, and was buried. He descended into hell. The third day he arose again from the dead. He ascended into heaven, seated at the right hand of God, the Father Almighty. From thence he shall come to judge the living and the dead. Our Father who art in heaven, hallowed be thy name. Thy kingdom come, thy will be done on earth as it is in heaven.
2: Give us this day our daily bread, and forgive us our trespasses, as we forgive those who trespass against
1: us. Hail Mary, full of grace, the Lord is with thee. Blessed art thou amongst women, and blessed is the fruit of thy womb, Jesus. Hail Mary, full of grace, the Lord is with thee. Blessed art thou amongst women, and blessed is the fruit of thy womb, Jesus.
2: Holy Mary, Mother of God,
1: hail Mary, full of grace, the Lord is with thee. Blessed art thou amongst women, and blessed is the fruit of thy womb, Jesus.
2: Holy Mary, Mother of God,

0: First glorious mystery of the resurrection. Our Father who art in heaven, hallowed be thy name. Thy kingdom come, thy will be done on earth as it is in heaven. Hail Mary, full of grace, the Lord is with thee. Blessed art thou amongst women, and blessed is the fruit of thy womb, Jesus.
1: Holy Mary, Mother
0: of God, pray for us sinners now and at the hour of our death. Hail Mary, full of grace, the Lord is with thee. Blessed art thou amongst women, and blessed is the fruit of thy womb, Jesus.
1: Holy Mary, Mother of God, pray for us sinners now and at the hour of our death.
0: Hail Mary, full of grace, the Lord is with thee. Blessed art thou amongst women, and blessed is the fruit of thy womb, Jesus.
1: Holy Mary, Mother of God, pray for us sinners now and at the hour of our death.
0: Hail Mary, full of grace, the Lord is with thee. Blessed art thou amongst women, and blessed is the fruit of thy womb, Jesus.
1: Holy Mary, Mother of God, pray for us sinners now and at the hour of our death.
0: Hail Mary, full of grace, the Lord is with thee. Blessed art thou amongst women, and blessed is the fruit of thy womb, Jesus.
1: Holy Mary, Mother of God, pray for us sinners now and at the hour of our death.
0: Hail Mary, full of grace, the Lord is with thee. Blessed art thou amongst women, and blessed is the fruit of thy womb, Jesus.
1: Holy Mary, Mother of God, pray for us sinners now and at the hour of our death.
0: Hail Mary, full of grace, the Lord is with thee. Blessed art thou amongst women, and blessed is the fruit of thy womb, Jesus.
1: Holy Mary, Mother of God, pray for us sinners now and at the hour.
0: Hail Mary, full of grace, the Lord is with thee. Blessed art thou amongst women, and blessed is the fruit of thy womb, Jesus.
1: Holy Mary, Mother of God, pray for us sinners now and at the hour.
0: Hail Mary, full of grace, the Lord is with thee. Blessed art thou amongst women, and blessed is the fruit of thy womb, Jesus.
1: Holy Mary,
0: Hail Mary, full of grace, the Lord is with thee. Blessed art thou amongst women, and blessed is the fruit of thy womb, Jesus.
1: Holy Mary,

0: Lord Jesus.
1: The second glorious mystery is the Ascension. Our Father who art in heaven, hallowed be thy name. Thy kingdom come, thy will be done on earth as it is in heaven.
0: Give us this day our daily bread.
1: Blessed art thou amongst women, and blessed is the fruit of thy womb, Jesus.
0: Holy Mary, Mother of God, pray for us sinners now and at the hour of our
1: death. Hail Mary, full of grace, the Lord is with thee. Blessed art thou amongst women, and blessed is the fruit of thy womb, Jesus.
0: Holy Mary, Mother of God, pray for us sinners now and at the hour of our death.
1: Hail Mary, full of grace, the Lord is with thee. Blessed art thou amongst women, and blessed is the fruit of thy womb, Jesus.
0: Holy Mary, Mother of God, pray for us sinners now and at the hour of our death.
1: Hail Mary, full of grace, the Lord is with thee. Blessed art thou amongst women, and blessed is the fruit of thy womb, Jesus.
0: Holy Mary, Mother of God, pray for us sinners now.
1: Hail Mary, full of grace, the Lord is with thee. Blessed art thou amongst women, and blessed is the fruit of thy womb, Jesus.
0: Holy Mary, Mother of God, pray for us sinners now.
1: Hail Mary, full of grace, the Lord is with thee. Blessed art thou amongst women, and blessed is the fruit of thy womb, Jesus.
0: Holy Mary, Mother of God, pray for us sinners now.
1: Hail Mary, full of grace, the Lord is with thee. Blessed art thou amongst women, and blessed is the fruit of thy womb, Jesus.
0: Holy Mary, Mother of God, pray for us sinners now.
1: Hail Mary, full of grace, the Lord is with thee. Blessed art thou amongst women, and blessed is the fruit of thy womb, Jesus.
0: Holy Mary, Mother of God, pray for us sinners now.
1: Hail Mary, full of grace, the Lord is with thee. Blessed art thou amongst women, and blessed is the fruit of thy womb, Jesus.
0: Holy Mary, Mother of God, pray for us sinners now and at the hour of our
1: death. Hail Mary, full of grace, the Lord is with thee. Blessed art thou amongst women, and blessed is the fruit of thy womb, Jesus.
0: Holy Mary, Mother of God, pray for us sinners now and at the hour of our death.

0: Give us our
1: The third glorious mystery is the descent of the Holy Ghost upon the apostles and Mary. Our Father, who art in heaven, hallowed be thy name. Thy kingdom come, thy will be done on earth as it is in heaven.
0: Give us this day our daily bread, and forgive us our trespasses.
1: Hail Mary, full of grace, the Lord is with thee. Blessed art thou amongst women, and blessed is the fruit of thy womb, Jesus.
0: Holy Mary, Mother of God, pray for us sinners now.
1: Hail Mary, full of grace, the Lord is with thee. Blessed art thou amongst women, and blessed is the fruit of thy womb, Jesus.
0: Holy Mary, Mother of God, pray for us sinners now and at the
1: hour of our death. Hail Mary, full of grace, the Lord is with thee. Blessed art thou amongst women, and blessed is the fruit of thy womb, Jesus.
0: Holy Mary, Mother of God, pray for us sinners now and at the hour of our death.
1: Hail Mary, full of grace, the Lord is with thee. Blessed art thou amongst women, and blessed is the fruit of thy womb, Jesus.
0: Holy Mary, Mother of God, pray for us sinners now and
1: the hour of our death. Hail Mary, full of grace, the Lord is with thee. Blessed art thou amongst women, and blessed is the fruit of thy womb, Jesus.
0: Holy Mary, Mother of God, pray for us sinners now and the hour of our death.
1: Hail Mary, full of grace, the Lord is with thee. Blessed art thou amongst women, and blessed is the fruit of thy womb, Jesus.
0: Holy Mary, Mother of God, pray for us sinners now and
1: Hail Mary, full of grace, the Lord is with thee. Blessed art thou amongst women, and blessed is the fruit of thy womb, Jesus.
0: Holy Mary, Mother of God, pray for us sinners now and at the hour of our death.
1: Hail Mary, full of grace, the Lord is with thee. Blessed art thou amongst women, and blessed is the fruit of thy womb, Jesus.
0: Holy Mary, Mother of God, pray for us sinners now and at the hour of our death.
1: Hail Mary, full of grace, the Lord is with thee. Blessed art thou amongst women, and blessed is the fruit of thy womb, Jesus.
0: Holy Mary, Mother of God, pray for us sinners now and at the hour of our death.
1: Hail Mary, full of grace, the Lord is with thee. Blessed art thou amongst women, and blessed is the fruit of thy womb, Jesus.
0: Holy Mary, Mother of God, pray for us sinners now and at the hour of our death.

0: Jesus.
1: Forgive us our sins, save us from fire and hell. Lead all souls to heaven, especially
0: those who are most in need. The fourth glorious mystery is the Assumption. Our Father, who art in heaven, hallowed be thy name. Thy kingdom come, thy will be done on earth as it is in heaven.
1: Give us this day our daily bread, and forgive us our trespasses, as we forgive those who trespass against us. And lead us not into temptation, but deliver us from evil.
0: Hail Mary, full of grace, the Lord is with thee. Blessed art thou among women, and blessed is the fruit of thy womb, Jesus.
1: Holy Mary, Mother of God, pray for us sinners, now and at the hour of our
0: death. Hail Mary, full of grace, the Lord is with thee. Blessed art thou among women, and blessed is the fruit of thy womb, Jesus.
1: Holy Mary, Mother of God, pray for us sinners, now and at the hour of our death.
0: Hail Mary, full of grace, the Lord is with thee. Blessed art thou among women, and blessed is the fruit of thy womb, Jesus.
1: Holy Mary, Mother of God, pray for us sinners, now and at the hour of our death.
0: Hail Mary, full of grace, the Lord is with thee. Blessed art thou among women, and blessed is the fruit of thy womb, Jesus.
1: Holy Mary, Mother of God, pray for us sinners,
0: Hail Mary, full of grace, Lord is with thee. Blessed art thou among women, and blessed is the fruit of thy womb, Jesus.
1: Holy Mary, Mother of God, pray for us sinners, now and at the hour of our death.
0: Hail Mary, full of grace, Lord is with thee. Blessed art thou among women, and blessed is the fruit of thy womb, Jesus.
1: Holy Mary, Mother of God, pray for us sinners, now and at the hour of our death.
0: Hail Mary, full of grace, Lord is with thee. Blessed art thou among women, and blessed is the fruit of thy womb, Jesus.
1: Holy Mary, Mother of God, pray for us sinners, now and at the hour of our death.
0: Hail Mary, full of grace, Lord is with thee. Blessed art thou among women, and blessed is the fruit of thy womb, Jesus.
1: Holy Mary, Mother of God, pray for us sinners, now and at the hour of our death.
0: Hail Mary, full of grace, Lord is with thee. Blessed art thou among women, and blessed is the fruit of thy womb, Jesus.
1: Holy Mary, Mother of God, pray for us sinners, now and at the hour of our death.
0: Hail Mary, full of grace, Lord is with thee. Blessed art thou among women, and blessed is the fruit of thy womb, Jesus.
1: Holy Mary, Mother of God, pray for us sinners, now and at the hour of our death.

0: Jesus.
1: Forgive us our sins.
2: The fifth, glorious is the coronation. Our Father, who art in heaven, hallowed be thy name. Thy kingdom come, thy will be done on earth as it is in heaven.
1: Give us this
3: day our daily bread, and forgive us our trespasses, as we forgive those who trespass against us. And lead us not into temptation, but deliver us from evil.
2: Hail Mary, full of grace, the Lord is with thee. Blessed art thou amongst women, and blessed is the fruit of thy womb, Jesus.
1: Holy Mary, Mother of God, pray for us sinners, now and at the hour of our death.
2: Hail Mary, full of grace, the Lord is with thee. Blessed art thou amongst women, and blessed is the fruit of thy womb, Jesus.
1: Holy Mary, Mother of God, pray for us sinners, now and at the hour of our death.
2: Hail Mary, full of grace, the Lord is with thee. Blessed art thou amongst women, and blessed is the fruit of thy womb, Jesus.
1: Holy Mary, Mother of God, pray for us sinners, now and at the hour of our death.
2: Full of grace, the Lord is with thee. Blessed art thou amongst women, and blessed is the fruit of thy womb, Jesus.
1: Holy Mary, Mother of God, pray for us sinners, now and at the hour of our death.
2: Hail Mary, full of grace, the Lord is with thee. Blessed art thou amongst women, and blessed is the fruit of thy womb, Jesus.
1: Holy Mary, Mother of God, pray for us sinners, now and at the hour of our death.
2: Hail Mary, full of grace, the Lord is with thee. Blessed art thou amongst women, and blessed is the fruit of thy womb, Jesus.
1: Holy Mary, Mother of God, pray for us sinners, now and at the hour of our death.
2: Hail Mary, full of grace, the Lord is with thee. Blessed art thou amongst women, and blessed is the fruit of thy womb, Jesus.
1: Holy Mary, Mother of God, pray for us sinners, now and at the hour of our death.
2: Hail Mary, full of grace, the Lord is with thee. Blessed art thou amongst women, and blessed is the fruit of thy womb, Jesus.
1: Holy Mary, Mother of God, pray for us sinners, now and at the hour of our death.
2: Grace, Lord, is with thee. Blessed art thou amongst women, and blessed is the fruit of thy womb, Jesus.
1: Holy Mary, Mother of God, pray for us sinners, now and at the hour of our death.
2: Hail Mary, full of grace, Lord, is with thee. Blessed art thou amongst women, and blessed is the fruit of thy womb, Jesus.
1: Holy Mary,

0: Forgive us our sins, and bring us into the fire of hell. Lead all souls to heaven, especially those who most need mercy. Hail, Holy Queen,
1: Mother of mercy, and Lord of mercy, and Lord of mercy. To thee we cry, our gracious Son of Mary. To thee we send up our sighs, mourning, and weeping, and our fountain of tears. Turn the most gracious heaven to thee, and to thee, and to thee, and to thee, and to thee, and to thee, and to thee, and to thee, and to thee, and to thee, and to thee, and to thee, and to thee, and to thee, and
0: pray for us, Holy Mother of God. Let us pray. O God, whose only begotten Son, by his life, death, and resurrection, hath purchased for us the rewards of eternal salvation, grant, we beseech thee, that in meditating upon these mysteries of the Most Holy Rosary of the Blessed Virgin Mary, we may imitate what they contain and obtain what they promise, through the same Christ our Lord.
1: Amen.

0: In the name of the Father, and of the Son, and of the Holy Spirit. Amen. Lord, have mercy on us.
1: Christ, have mercy on us.
0: Lord, have mercy on us. Christ, hear us.
1: Christ, graciously hear us.
0: God, the Father of heaven,
1: have mercy on us.
0: God, the Son, Redeemer of the world,
1: have mercy on us.
0: God, the Holy Spirit,
1: have mercy on us.
0: Holy Trinity, one God,
1: have mercy on us.
0: Holy Mary,
1: pray for us.
0: Holy Mother of God,
1: pray for us.
0: Holy Virgin of Virgins,
1: pray for us.
0: Mother of Christ,
1: pray for us.
0: Mother of the Church,
1: pray for us.
0: Mother of Divine Grace,
1: pray for us.
0: Mother Most Pure,
1: pray for us.
0: Mother Most Chaste,
1: pray for us.
0: Mother Inviolate,
1: pray for us.
0: Mother Undefiled,
1: pray for us.
0: Mother Most Amiable,
1: pray for us.
0: Mother Most Admirable,
1: pray for us.
0: Mother of Good Counsel,
1: pray for us.
0: Mother of our Creator,
1: pray for us.
0: Mother of our Savior,
1: pray for us.
0: Virgin Most Prudent,
1: pray for us.
0: Virgin Most Venerable,
1: pray for us.
0: Virgin Most Renowned,
1: pray for us.
0: Virgin Most Powerful,
1: pray for us.
0: Virgin Most Merciful,
1: pray for us.
0: Virgin Most Faithful,
1: pray for us.
0: Mirror of Justice,
1: pray for us.
0: Seat of Wisdom,
1: pray for us.
0: Cause of our Joy,
1: pray for us.
0: Spiritual Vessel,
1: pray for us.
0: Vessel of Honor,
1: pray for us.
0: Singular Vessel of Devotion,
1: pray for us.
0: Mystical Rose,
1: pray for us.
0: Tower of David,
1: pray for us.
0: Tower of Ivory,
1: pray for us.
0: House of Gold,
1: pray for us.
0: Ark of the Covenant,
1: pray for us.
0: Gate of Heaven,
1: pray for us.
0: Morning Star,
1: pray for us.
0: Health of the Sick,
1: pray for us.
0: Refuge of Sinners,
1: pray for us.
0: Comforter of the Afflicted,
1: pray for us.
0: Help of Christians,
1: pray for us.
0: Queen of Angels,
1: pray for us.
0: Queen of Patriarchs,
1: pray for us.
0: Queen of Prophets,
1: pray for us.
0: Queen of Apostles,
1: pray for us.
0: Queen of Martyrs,
1: pray for us.
0: Queen of Confessors,
1: pray for us.
0: Queen of Virgins,
1: pray for us.
0: Queen of All Saints,
1: pray for us.
0: Queen conceived without original sin,
1: pray for us.
0: Queen assumed into Heaven,
1: pray for us.
0: Queen of the Most Holy Rosary,
1: pray for us.
0: Queen of Families,
1: pray for us.
0: Queen of Peace,
1: pray for us.
0: Lamb of God, who takest away the sins of the world,
2: spare us, O Lord.
0: Lamb of God, who takest away the sins of the world,
2: graciously hear us, O Lord.
0: Lamb of God, who takest away the sins of the world,
2: have mercy on us.
0: Pray for us, O Holy Mother of God,
2: that we may be made worthy of the promises of Christ.
0: Let us pray. Grant, we beseech thee, O Lord God, that we, thy servants, may enjoy perpetual health of mind and body, and by the glorious intercession of the Blessed Mary, ever-Virgin, be delivered from present sorrow and enjoy everlasting happiness, through Christ our Lord.
2: Amen.

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0: Gunsmoke, starring William Conrad. The story of the violence that moved west with young America. The story of a man who moved with it. Matt Dillon, United States Marshal.
1: It had been some time since we'd had any real trouble. Anything more than throwing a few juiced-up cowboys in jail to sober up for a few hours. And I liked it peaceful for a change, and I hoped it would stay that way. Well, that morning I'd gone to take a few catfish out of the Arkansas. When I got back to the office, I found a note from Chester saying he's at the Alafraganza having a beer. Hello, John.
2: Over here, Mr. Dillon. Any luck, sir?
1: Oh, about a dozen, Chester. We'll have them for supper.
2: No, that'll be fine. Oh, I've been telling Mr. Carter here about you, Mr. Dillon.
1: Mr. Carter?
3: Robert P. Carter. How do you do, Marshal?
1: Hello, how are you?
3: Buy you a drink?
1: Well, thank you. Yes, I believe I will. I think I'll have a beer.
3: Bartender? A beer.
4: Yes,
2: Mr.
4: Sir.
2: Carter came in on the stage from Denver last Saturday.
1: Oh, you live in Denver, Mr. Carter?
3: Oh, heavens no. New York, Marshal. I've only been west a few months, investing money in gold mines and cattle and the like.
2: Mr. Carter's very rich.
1: Oh.
3: Well, Chester, I will be if Mother Nature holds out.
2: His girl is coming in on the stage today, Mr. Dillon.
1: Oh, is that so?
3: My fiancée, Marshal.
2: He met her in Denver, but she couldn't get ready in time to come here when he did.
1: Ah, I see.
3: I had to come ahead on business. Couldn't wait. We'll take the Santa Fe to St. Louis from here.
2: They're going to be married in St. Louis, Mr. Dillon.
1: Well, congratulations.
3: Thanks. But is the stage always this late?
2: He's worried, Mr. Dillon, with his girl on the stage and all.
1: It'll be along, Mr. Carter.
5: You talking about the stage?
1: Oh, hello, Shiloh.
2: Shiloh says he's been sitting there by himself all morning, Mr. Dillon.
5: Since last night, Chester.
1: You know something about the stage, Shiloh?
5: Only that it's carrying $50,000 in gold out of Leadville.
1: So?
5: Well, maybe that's why it's late.
3: What do you mean, man?
5: Well, if somebody wanted that gold, they'd have to stop the stage long enough to get it unloaded, wouldn't they?
3: Bandits. He means bandits.
1: Now hold it, Mr. Carter. You're already bleeding and nobody's shot you yet.
3: What?
1: Nothing. Just take it easy. The stage will get here all right. It's often a little late.
3: But this man says it might have been held up. Why, there may have been a shooting.
1: Why, now, he's just daydreaming, that's all.
2: Wait a minute. Listen.
3: Huh?
1: Well, there it is now.
3: Oh.
2: See, Mr. Carter, there was nothing to worry about. It got here all right.
3: Yes. Marshal! Hey, Marshal, come here.
1: What is it, Jim?
6: Got held up, Marshal.
1: What?
6: Lost 50,000 in gold.
1: Where'd this happen?
6: About 20 miles back near Cottonwood Draw, but...
1: Anybody shot?
6: Not a shot fired. He tricked it. But
7: Jane!
6: Marshal,
7: Where's Jane?
8: What?
7: Driver!
3: Where's the girl who was on this stage? What's happened to her?
6: That's what I started to tell you, Marshal. There's a tree across the road. We got down to move it. This rider got the drop on us. He's all alone. Well,
3: never mind all that. Where's the girl?
6: He took the gold, took the girl, too.
1: What?
3: He took Jane? You mean to tell me you let him take Jane?
6: Well, now, mister, there wasn't much choice. He held a shotgun on us. They're gone before we could do a thing.
3: Oh, but this is impossible.
1: Now, take it easy, Mr. Carter. We'll find them.
7: You'll find it. You were out fishing when it happened. What kind of law is there around here anyway?
1: Easy, Mr. Carter.
6: I took one of the team after, Marshal, but I couldn't get near him. He had an extra saddle horse with him. Put her on that.
1: I see.
6: But I don't think he planned on kidnapping that girl. The way it was, he just looked at her and told her to come along.
1: Did you recognize him, Jim?
6: No. No, his horses are both sorrels.
3: By heaven, Marshal, you'd better get her back here at once, or I'll take this up with Washington. I'll see you disgraced.
1: Shut up, Carter. Chester, go get our horses and a couple of rifles. I'll get a few more details from Jim here.
2: Well, don't you want a posse, Mr.
1: No, there'd be too much shooting around that girl. Now hurry, will you?
2: Yes, sir, I'll hurry, Mr. Dillon.
3: Mark my words. You'd better have Jane back here by nightfall, Marshal.
1: You care to ride along, Mr. Carter?
3: No. No, I'm not equipped for that sort of thing. I'll take care of matters at this end.
1: Yeah. All right, now, Jim, now tell me first exactly what happened.
6: Well, we just come down into the draw about 100 yards from the creek.
1: A blood-red sun was drooping over the edge of the prairie when Chester and I reached Cottonwood Draw. We rode hard until night fell, and then we had to stop and wait for daylight. But with morning, we drew a heavy rain that washed out every track. We rode on anyway. For the next 3 days, we scouted a big piece of that country. But it was hopeless. Finally, we headed back to Dodge, empty-handed. Bartender, bring me a bottle, will you?
4: Sure, Matt.
6: Where is she, Marshal? Is she all right?
1: Carter, I'm sorry.
6: What? You mean you didn't find them?
1: Rain washed out their trail first morning. We never picked it up again. They could be anywhere.
6: You came back without her.
1: We did what we could, Carter. Now we'll just have to wait for word of some kind. You'll be seen sooner or later.
6: Wait. Well, I won't wait. This will cost you your job, Marshal. I promise you that.
1: Look, Carter, if it'd make you feel better, why don't you ride out yourself?
6: It isn't my job to keep the law around here, Marshal. It's yours.
1: Yeah.
5: Say, Marshal.
1: Yeah, what is it, Shiloh?
5: Big Kate wanted to see you when you got back. Asked me to tell you.
1: Big Kate? All right, thank you. How'd you know, Kate?
8: I can tell by looking at you.
1: Yeah, it's thousands and thousands of miles, that prairie. It'd been just luck if we'd found them.
8: Nobody's blaming you, Matt.
1: No? Carter is. And I suppose it's hard on him. His fiancée and all that.
8: Carter's no good, Matt.
1: Well, I never liked him, but I suppose that doesn't matter.
8: And I'll tell you why he's no good.
1: Huh? You know something, Kate?
8: Carter's been drunk a lot while you were out. He was bragging to one of the girls last night.
1: Bragging? What, about what?
8: Not much, to my way of thinking.
1: Well, go on.
8: Well, to make it short, seems Jane's father got into a big deal with Carter up in Denver.
1: Yeah?
8: Carter got him tied up good and then threatened to ruin him.
1: Well, so what happened?
8: He didn't ruin him. He took Jane instead.
1: Yeah. Well, maybe she likes him.
8: You don't know much about women, do you, Matt? You think a boughten bride is likely to be in love with the man?
1: So that's what I have to bring her back to.
8: Well, what are you going to do about it?
1: What can I do, Kate? Just have to wait. See what turns up. I waited a week. Carter was drunk the whole time, telling everybody how he was going to fix me good. But not doing much about it, except stay out of my way. And things were fairly quiet. Chester and I spent most of our time in the office.
2: Well, he sure fooled me, Mr. Dillon.
1: Now, Carter?
2: Yes, sir. He seemed like such a nice fella. And so rich.
1: He's rich, all right.
2: But poor in spirit.
1: You've been going to church again, Chester.
2: Yes, sir, Mr. Dillon, last Sunday.
1: Oh, last Sunday. Didn't it rain last Sunday?
2: Oh, I like church, Mr. Dillon. But I sure do hate to get all dressed up.
9: You the marshal?
1: Yeah, I am.
9: Here you've been looking for a man and a woman.
1: You know anything, mister?
9: My name's Chad Brown. Just rode in from Satana.
1: Yeah?
9: There was a man and a woman about 80 miles back on the trail.
1: What color horses were they on?
9: Well, as soon as they saw me, they rode off, so I didn't get very close. But both horses were the same color. I guess maybe sore.
1: Yeah. Are you willing to ride back with me, Mr. Brown?
9: I don't know, Marshal. I've got an awful thirst.
1: That woman's out there against her will.
9: I'll go.
2: I'll get our horses.
4: No, Chester. Be better if you wait here this time. We'll be back in a few days. With luck. Let's go, Mr. Brown.

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0: Chad Brown and I covered the 80 miles in a day and a half. The outlaw's trail headed south for a few miles and then turned northeast, back in the general direction of Dodge. It was hot and still. On the horizon, there were occasional flashes of heat lightning. And then in the distance, we saw the long, low cloud of yellow dust that spelled cattle. A Texas herd trailing north. The kidnapper's tracks led straight into it, and an hour later, we pulled up not far from the swing of the herd. A line of longhorns stretched for several miles across our trail. We watched them, looking for a lag to ride through. All of a sudden, a rider came hallooing down on us.
1: Hold up! Hold up there! Hold! Hold on, hold!
2: You ain't aiming to cross that herd, are you?
0: Have you seen anything of a man and a woman around here, mister?
2: Was they mounted?
0: Yeah, a couple of sorrels.
2: It don't matter. I ain't seen nothing but cattle and cowboys for 6 weeks. Besides, these cattle are plenty uneasy. They've been dry since yesterday morning. And that heat lightning ain't soothing to them.
0: This herd's crossed the trail of an outlaw and a kidnapped woman, mister.
2: That's so. Well, you just have to wait. You can ride around a drog back there. But you can't cut through this herd, mister.
0: Look, I'm a U.S. Marshal out of Dodge, and I haven't got any time to waste. You think we
2: can... Well, I sure appreciate your problem, Marshal, but I can't help you. I'm trail boss of this outfit, and I got 3,000 head of cattle here worth maybe $20 a head at Dodge. They're too nervy now, and I sure can't chance your touching them off by riding through there.
3: I guess he's right, Marshal. It'd be pretty risky from the look of them. They're moving too fast now.
0: Yeah, I know. Just that I hate to lose the time.
2: You got more time than I got cattle, Marshal.
0: Well, I don't know about that. But I won't tempt the stampede, mister. We'll ride around the drag. We'll see you in Dodge.
2: The Elephraganza still running?
0: Yeah, it is. Mostly on Texas money.
2: Adios.
0: We rode down along the herd and back up the other side, about a 4 mile detour. But we picked up the trail again and followed it till dark. Next morning, we found the outlaw still headed straight for Dodge, and all we could figure was that he must be new to the country and just plain lost. Naturally, he'd want to avoid asking questions of anybody. By noon, we were inside of town, and during the last hour, neither Brown nor I said a word. Finally, we rode up Front Street and got down at the jail.

0: Mr. Dillon? We got him, Mr. Dillon. They rode right in here early this morning.
1: Gave himself up, huh?
0: Yes, sir. I got the man locked up in back, and the money is over at the bank.
1: Oh, good. How's the girl, Chester?
0: Oh, she's fine. A little tired, but fine.
1: Yeah. Well, what's his story? Who is he?
0: He calls himself Scott Cooley, but he won't say anything more at all, Mr. Dillon. I just gave up on him. I thought I'd better wait for you.
1: Yeah, all right. I'll talk to him first, and then I want to see the girl. Where is she?
0: I didn't like it, Mr. Dillon, but I didn't see what I could rightly do about it.
1: What do you mean? What happened?
0: Well, she sure didn't want to go with him, but that Mr. Carter came here and just the same as dragged her off. She went finally, but I sure don't like it.
1: Well, they didn't leave Dodge, did they?
0: Oh, no, sir. There's no train till tomorrow there at the hotel.
1: Oh, all right. I'll go over there later, Chester. Yeah, so you're Scott Cooley, huh? You're new around here, aren't you?
2: Well, anyways, I never saw you before, Marshal.
1: Well, I've tried hard enough to meet up with you, Cooley. You're in trouble, you know, bad trouble.
2: Marshal, you got anything to say, just say it right out.
1: I got nothing to say. I'm just curious why you rode into Dodge, that's all.
2: What do you care? I'm here. You got the money back and...
1: And what?
2: Oh, leave me alone, Marshal. Just let me alone.
1: You gotta talk sometime.
2: Now listen, Marshal. I'm ready to serve my time. That's why I gave myself up. But talk, no. I don't have to talk. Not for you. Not for anybody else.
1: Mm-hmm. All right, Cooley, have it your way.
2: Marshal.
1: Yeah?
2: Marshal, you going to see Jane?
1: Yeah. Why?
2: Well, what are you going to see her about?
1: Find out what happened?
2: Yeah. Marshal, I don't suppose you'd let me out of here just long enough to kill Colonel.

0: Who is it?
1: Matt Dillon.
0: What do you want?
1: Open the door, Carter. I want to talk to the girl.
0: Some other time, Marshal.
1: You want me to kick the door open? You're asking for trouble, Carter. How do you do, miss? I'm Marshal Dillon.
2: How do you do, Marshal?
1: I know you've been through a lot, miss, but I have to get the whole story from you so as I can file the proper charges against this outlaw, Scott Cooley.
2: You want to use me to put him in prison? Is that it?
1: Well, he's committed two crimes, robbery and kidnapping. We'll want him up for both.
2: Well, doesn't the fact that he gave himself up and returned the money help at all?
1: I'm afraid I don't gather your drift.
3: Then let it go at that, Marshal. We're leaving Dodge on the next train. So Jane won't be here to testify anyway.
1: No? Is that what you have in mind, Jane?
2: Oh, no. I mean, I don't know. Oh, please.
3: She's upset enough. Marshal, leave her alone.
1: If I want anything out of you, Carter, I'll knock it out. Now shut up.
3: You can't talk to me like that.
2: Wait. Marshal, I'll tell you all about it, but first...
1: Yeah?
2: Well, not in front of him. Make him go out, and then I'll tell you.
1: All right, Carter. Outside.
3: Don't you order me around. This is my room, and...
1: I'll throw you out. If I open the door and find you around, I'll throw you all the way downstairs. Now get it! All right, now. Jane, you can talk.
2: Can I trust you, Marshal? Really trust you?
1: Well, that's up to you. But I'll tell you this, I know about Carter. About you and Carter, that is.
2: Then you know how I hate him.
1: Yeah? But right now I'm curious about this kidnapping. What happened? Why did Cooley give himself up?
2: Because we decided we couldn't live being hunted down the rest of our lives.
1: Ah. So you were in on it with him, huh?
2: No, Marshal. The first time I ever saw Scott Cooley was when he held up the stage.
1: I'd like to believe that.
2: Well, very simple, Marshal. I love Scott Cooley.
1: What?
2: I love him.
1: Oh, now look, Jane, girls like you just don't go around falling in love with outlaws.
2: Don't they, Marshal?
1: No, they don't.
2: I did.
1: Then... either you're crazy or you're lying to me. And if you weren't a woman, I'd throw you in jail right along with him.
2: I'm a woman, Marshal, but I've no objection to going to jail with Scott.
1: Oh, then you admit you're his accomplice.
2: No. I suppose it's hard for you to understand, Marshal.
1: It is.
2: Well, I'll try to make it simple. You see, Scott doesn't know why he took me with him when he held up the stage. He's never done anything like that before. It just seemed perfectly natural to him. He saw something he wanted, and he took it. That's all.
1: Well, I'm afraid the court will look at it somewhat differently.
2: Well, I suppose he'll go to prison for the holdup, but not for kidnapping.
1: Why not?
2: Because I'll testify that I went with him of my own free will.
1: I almost wish you two hadn't ridden back to Dodge.
2: Marshal.
1: Yeah?
2: You said you know about Bob Carter and me.
1: Yeah?
2: Well, Scott's been wild, and he's done wrong, but he's never done anything really evil.
1: Well, maybe you're better off with Cooley. If he straightens out.
2: You know I am. Don't you, Marshal?
1: It's no business of mine. I'm a peace officer, not a matchmaker. My job's to keep Cooley under arrest and get him up for trial, and that's all. Now, what you do is your own business. You can testify any way you like. I can't stop that.
2: Oh, please. Marshal, help me. There's no one else who can.
1: Yeah, who is it?
0: It's Carter. Open this door.
1: Huh. Well, gentlemen.
3: There are four of us here, Marshal. We figure you've talked to Jane long enough.
1: Yeah, I think.

0: I have, Mr. Carter.
1: You're leaving?
0: Yeah, we're leaving. Are you ready, Jane?
2: Oh, thank you, Marshal. Yes, I'm ready.
1: Jane isn't going with you.
0: I've just put her under arrest.
1: Under arrest?
0: I arrest anybody I think needs arresting, Mr. Carter, and I'm not in the habit of explaining why.
1: There's a law about that,
0: You're
1: Marshal.
0: You're in Dodge, Mr. Carter. Come along, Jane.
1: You can't do this, Dylan. We won't stand for it.
0: Ah, you're a fool, Carter. I know these three bums you got with you, and they don't want to draw on me any more than you do. You fed them some liquor and promised them more. For that, they'll do anything but face me in a gunfight. Am I right, boys? Huh? Well, I take it I am. All right, now get out of my way. You go first, Jane.
1: You stay here, Jane.
0: Take your hands off her. Just step over him, Jane.

0: Mr. Dillon, I don't like to say anything.
1: Well, then don't, Chester.
0: But I can't help it, Mr. Dillon. This is the first time you've ever jailed a woman, and I just don't like it.
1: Good.
0: What?
1: I don't like it either, Chester.
0: What's this all about, Mr. Dillon?
1: Chester, Jane and Cooley are in love.
0: My.
1: Don't look so dewy-eyed about it. Cooley's got to stand trial yet, you know.
2: I want no part of this, Marshal.
1: Now what, Shiloh?
2: I never did like that Carter.
1: Well, what's he up to?
2: Oh, sir, he's drunk and he's buying liquor for everyone. He's making a lot of talk. There's about 20 men with him now.
1: Where?
2: Texas Trail. Nobody likes it about this girl. Looks like they'll come over here and try to bust her out of jail.
1: Chester.
0: Yes, sir?
1: Those horses still out back.
0: Yes, sir. I was going to put them away later.
1: No, leave them, leave them. Now, will you get over to the Texas Trail and stall those men for a while?
0: Huh? All right, Mr. Dillon. Come on, Shiloh.
2: Not me. I'm going to bed. I got too drunk last night. Got the worst hit on.
1: Cooley?
3: Yeah?
1: Come on up.
3: What is this,
1: Just
3: Marshal?
1: Hurry it up, will you? Let's go, Jane.
3: Oh, no, no. Stay where you are, Jane. I don't
1: You'll do
3: like
1: what
3: this.
1: I tell you, Cooley.
4: It's all right, Scott. We can trust him.
3: Yeah, but I don't know what he's
4: Scott.
3: Got. Well. All right, Jane, if you say so.
1: All right, now, I'll back. Here, that way. Now, come on, let's move. All right, you take the gray horse, Jane. He's gentle enough. But hurry, will you?
3: All right. Come here.
1: Come on, boy.
4: Where are we going, Marshal?
1: We're going to Hayes City. Cooley's going to stand trial there.
3: Yeah.
4: They got the money back, Scott. They can't do much to you.
3: I know. But there's that kidnapping, too.
4: I won't testify. That's all.
1: Jane, you're going to have to testify. You'll be in contempt of court if you refuse.
4: Then I'll lie. Anyway, I did go of my own free will. After a while, anyway.
1: That's perjury. But you don't have to do that either. There's an easier way.
3: How?
1: Well, before I deposit Cooley in the Hayes City jail, we might just make a little stop.
4: What do you mean, Marshal? Stop where?
1: We're going to stop at the preacher's. You know, a married woman can't testify against her husband.
4: Scott.
3: Come on, honey, let's ride.

Gunsmoke, transcribed under the direction of Norman MacDonald, stars William Conrad as Matt Dillon, U.S. Marshal. Tonight's story was especially written for Gunsmoke by John Meston, with music composed and conducted by Rex Corey. Featured in tonight's cast were John Stevenson, Larry Dobkin, and Patricia Walter, with Mary Lansing, Herb Ellis, Jonathan Hole, Jim Nusser, and Frank Gerstle. Parley Bear is Chester. Join us again next week as Matt Dillon, U.S. Marshal, fights to bring law and order out of the wild violence of the West in Gunsmoke.

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0: We're all interested in knowing what the future holds for us. All of us would like to know how our jobs are going to hold up, how our finances and our families are going to get along. We know it's true that what the future holds depends on how well we're going to do our jobs, how well we manage our finances and families. But sometimes, even with our best efforts, things get out of hand. Yes, at times we need more help than our own efforts. And a great influence on what the future has in store for us depends on whether we shake our heads and refuse to believe in and ask for God's guidance, or whether we lift our hearts in the direct and simple appeal of prayer for the most wonderful strength and guidance in the world. Yes, that's what God's help means. And none of us can say his life isn't better and happier with that assistance, because with God, all things are possible. That's why praying together can make your family, my family, all our families better and happier. Yes, family prayer is the best investment for real security in a home.
1: Dan Daly will speak again following tonight's family theater story, Verdict Guilty, which stars Alexander Knox as Dad and Stanley Clements as Eddie.

0: Tonight, we visit the small town of Middleville in North Dakota. The Thompson family with whom we're spending the evening is a real family. They're together now at dinner, mother and dad, and their three sons, Donald, Frank, and Richard Jr.
1: That's the way it was, Dad. I was walking across the yard, and he came up and socked me right in the eye.
2: Larry Peters, you mean?
3: Yeah, Dad, I was just coming down the school steps when I saw Larry come up and sock Don. And Don wasn't doing a thing.
4: I think it's very unfair that the school authorities allow rough boys like Larry Peters to get away with things.
5: Well, he isn't going to get away with this.
1: Well, sure.
3: Bet he is.
5: We're
3: going to
5: gang
3: how?
5: Up on him and really give him a working over, huh, fellas?
2: What? Yeah.
5: He won't working it. Over. You know, like they do in the movies.
2: Oh.
4: I think he deserves something. Why, he could have injured Don's eye permanently. It's...
2: Now, wait a minute.
4: Well, it's a disgrace. Don's eye may be blackened for...
2: Mother. If you don't mind, I'd like to have a word in here, too.
4: Why, of course. It's just that I'm so upset to think...
2: Yes, I know. Don?
1: Yes, Dad?
2: Larry Peters is your best pal, isn't he?
1: Not anymore, he isn't. Why, if I live to be 100 million years old, I'm never going to forgive him. Why, he just
5: We're
1: came
5: gonna
1: up...
5: We're going to do a job on Larry Peters. You're just waiting
1: for
5: him.
1: Yeah, that's
2: I don't
1: right.
2: know why Larry Peters hit Don. In fact, I don't think I'm worried about the particulars of his fight with Larry. But there's one thing I want to impress very strongly on all of you.
5: What's that, Dan?
2: Don't say you're never going to forgive anyone.
1: But he saw me right in the eye, Dan.
2: All right. Wait a minute. Maybe Larry had a reason. But even if he did it on purpose, all of you have got to learn one thing. You can't go through life nursing grudges. Believe me, boys, it doesn't work.
5: But, gee, Dad, would you forgive somebody who socked you in the eye?
4: Boys, your father's right. You have to learn to forgive. I'll speak to the school authorities.
1: We'll fix him up right.
2: Look, boys, I've got a story you should hear. I'll tell you what. You get at your homework, and when you're finished, I want you to come downstairs, and we'll have a family conference. Maybe then you'll understand how wrong you are. I'd hate to see you make the same mistake a friend of mine made. All right, let's finish dinner and get going.
1: Okay.
4: But, Dick, do you think you should tell the boys about that?
2: Yes, I think I should. I was a little surprised, disappointed at their attitude during dinner.
4: I guess I didn't help matters.
2: Well, maybe I've seen more of how a grudge can work into the heart of a man and ruin his career.
6: Dad, we got everything finished.
2: Okay, boys, come on in. Come in, sit around any place. Make yourself comfortable.
3: You want to see our homework first?
2: Oh, I think that can wait till I finish the story.
1: Gee, Dad, you haven't told us a story in a long time.
2: Well, this story is about a fella, I'll call him Eddie, although that isn't his real name. He's a pretty good young fella, just going on 19. He and his mother lived alone in a small house in Birkdale, about 25 miles from here. Eddie's mother worked during the day, and Eddie had a job after school as a sort of handyman at the local pool room. It was the only job he could get. You know, racking pool balls, helping the man at the lunch counter.
7: Hey, Eddie. Look here, will you?
8: Yeah, sure. Coming right up, Mr. Andrews. Gonna shoot another game?
7: Nah. Sam and me have had enough. I just wanted to talk to you a minute.
8: Oh, okay.
7: You drive a car, don't you, Eddie?
8: Yeah, a little. I got a jalopy. I ride to school and back.
7: Oh, I thought so. Could you use a little extra money?
8: I sure could. Next week is my mom's birthday, and well, I sort of got my eye on a present for her, but it's pretty expensive.
7: Well, now maybe you'll be able to buy that present for her after all, Eddie. Sam and I got some business to transact over in Middleville tomorrow, and we'd like somebody to drive us over and back.
8: Gosh, Mr. Andrews.
7: Just call me Rocky.
8: Yeah? Well, gosh, Rocky, my jalopy isn't very dependable. It might get you there, and then again, it might not.
7: Yeah, that's okay. I rented a car for tomorrow. But neither one of us are any good at driving. We'll meet here at noon, huh?
8: Oh, I couldn't go that soon. You see, I got a class until 3, and then I come here.
7: It's pretty important, Eddie. Couldn't you cut school for, well, say about 25 bucks? I can fix it up with your boss here, all right?
8: 25 bucks? Well, I got a pretty good attendance record, but gosh, for 25 bucks, that'd more than buy that present for my mom. Okay, Rocky, I'll meet you at noon.
2: Mm.
3: Stretch, I know what happened. They were gangsters.
5: Oh,
3: and
5: how could they be gangsters?
1: Maybe they were going to take him for a ride because he wouldn't play ball.
5: How could they take him for a ride? He was just going to drive the car himself, you
4: dummy.
5: Boys,
4: boys. Suppose you let Dad tell the story.
2: Thank you, Mother. Actually, Frank, you're right. They were what you might call gangsters.
3: Dad, you're not just making all this up.
2: No. No, this is what really happened. Eddie met them at the pool room the following day at 12 o'clock, and they drove from Burkdale over here to Middleville. Eddie was a good driver, and they had no trouble. They stopped at a drugstore because Rocky said he had a phone call to make. And then Rocky told Eddie to park in front of the bank.
5: You mean the bank here in Middleville?
2: That's right, son. Eddie didn't know what it was all about until two policemen crept up behind him on either side of the car and pointed their guns at him.
4: Gosh.
2: But he got the whole story when they brought him into the bank. Rocky Andrews and Sam Jackson had long criminal records behind them. The police booked Eddie as an accomplice because he was driving the car.
3: That was a tough break for Eddie, wasn't it, Dad?
2: Yes, all appearances were against him.
5: Well, couldn't he explain that he wasn't doing anything wrong?
2: He tried to. He tried very hard. But no one would believe that he was as dumb as all that.
1: But couldn't he have told him?
3: Oh, Don, let Dad tell the story, will you?
2: Well, they took Eddie down to headquarters to be interviewed. The detectives were around him, asking him questions.
7: Look, Eddie, I've been on the force 15 years. I've heard all kinds of stories. See, I can spot a lie 3 miles away. Now, come clean. Make it easy on yourself, kid.
9: But I tell you, I didn't know they were going to hold up the bank. I didn't. I thought they were there on business.
10: On business? That's great, Eddie, great. They were there on business, all right.
9: Don't you believe what I'm telling you? I didn't know a thing about it.
7: You were going to be in on the split, weren't you?
9: Split? Oh, I was going to get $25 for driving them over and back.
7: $25? You work cheap, Eddie.
9: What do you want me to say? You've had me sitting here for hours. I can't tell you. You guys are mixing me all up. Please, please.
7: Well, come clean, kid. Give us a story.
10: You know what happened, Eddie.
7: You want to sit here forever until you give us the straight story?
9: Please, please, what do you want me to do?
7: Now, just sign this piece of paper, Eddie. It's only a confession admitting you were in on the deal.
10: And then you can go back to your cell and get a good night's sleep.
9: Okay. Give me the paper. Only I thought telling the truth was the best way out of any trouble.
7: It is, Eddie. Sign the paper.
9: Okay. There. Now let me lie down. Get some sleep. Please.

0: Gee, he shouldn't have signed that paper.
1: He was pretty dumb to sign it. I would never
2: have signed... Oh, go on. What could he do? He was worn out. But I bet then he tells the judge all about it and everything's okay, isn't it, Dad?
3: Well, that'd be a nice way for it to end, Dick. But things don't always work out in a nice way. You see, the prosecuting attorney, that's the fellow who presents all the evidence and tries to convince the criminals. Well, he was a pretty hard-working young fellow. He saw the signed confession and he believed Eddie was guilty. Besides, he was working hard for re-election to his job, and he knew that if he could get convictions against Rocky and Sam and Eddie, it'd help his chances.
2: He didn't lie about Eddie, did he?
3: No, he believed Eddie was guilty. But he used all the force and persuasiveness he had, and sometimes a clever prosecutor can talk about things so that the real facts aren't quite as clear as they might be. Some of the facts were against Eddie, too. It was a tough time for him, and he was confused by all the cross-examination.
4: Quiet, please, quiet.
5: Shut up, you guys.
4: Quiet, please. Young man, I have to insist that you answer the questions of the prosecuting attorney.
6: But I'm trying to tell you what happened.
5: Thank you, Judge. Now, Eddie, I'll ask you again. Did you of your own free will wait outside the bank for your accomplices?
6: Yes, but...
5: Did you have the motor running while you waited?
6: Yes, but they said there'd only be a few minutes when...
5: That's all, Eddie. Thank you.
6: But nobody wants to hear the story. I didn't do anything. I didn't.
4: The court will be adjourned until the afternoon session.
7: Now, Eddie, you're making a very poor witness for yourself. You've got to speak up by answering questions when they're asked.
6: I started out trying to tell my side of it, and every time I began saying anything, that prosecutor would interrupt me and the judge.
7: He has every legal right to do so, Eddie.
6: I just won't say another word. Everybody's against me. Nobody believes me. The judge said all I should do is answer the questions. He didn't even give me a chance to explain. Rocky gave me the lowdown when he passed me yesterday.
7: You mean when he was going up to the stand?
6: Yes, he said we were finished because the judge is working against us. He and the prosecutor are working together because... Because they're both up for re-election.
7: Mm.
6: And you. Well, you're my lawyer, and I don't think you even believe me.
7: Your mother's waiting to talk to you, Eddie. Do you want to see her?
6: Well, yeah. Yeah, I guess so.
7: I'll tell her. Won't you come up here, ma'am?
8: Eddie. Oh, Eddie.
6: Oh, gosh, Mom, I'm glad you're here. I'm scared.
8: Now, Eddie, there's nothing to be afraid of. When you were trying to tell your story, it sounded very convincing.
6: Mom, I know they're against me. The judge is fixing the whole thing. I never got a chance to tell anything.
8: Don't you worry, Eddie. Everything will be all right.
6: You believe me, don't you? You do, don't you?
8: Yes, Eddie. I do. I knew you wouldn't lie to me. I only hope the jury will believe you.
6: It's not the jury. It's the judge who worries me, Mom.
8: Now, Eddie, don't worry about anything. Just keep on telling the truth. And remember... Whatever you've done, I understand, Eddie.
6: Mom, I haven't lied, except once, and that was when I signed the confession they shoved at me. I had to do it. I was tired. I just didn't know what I was doing. I wanted to get away from the way they were hounding me.
8: I know, Eddie. Keep your head up, son. Everything will turn out all right. I know it will.

0: I bet Eddie's mother went to the judge, and then she probably...
1: Maybe she did. I don't know that. At any rate, the judge couldn't do anything. It was up to the jury to decide.
2: They said he was guilty, I bet.
1: Yes, they found Eddie guilty.
2: I knew they would, because
1: the prosecuting attorney asked the jury to protect society and place this dangerous young man where he could do no more harm.
0: With that mean judge disliking him, Eddie didn't have a chance.
1: I don't think Judge Proctor actually disliked Eddie, son. Anyway, he certainly gave him the lightest sentence the law allowed. But it didn't seem that way to Eddie. He was innocent of the actual crime. He knew he was. Still, he'd done everything he was charged with. It didn't make sense to Eddie. But in the eyes of the law, it made him guilty because by driving those men to rob the bank, he was just as guilty as if he'd walked into the bank with a drawn gun. The fact that he didn't know what they were doing didn't matter because he had no proof. And no one believed him when he said he didn't know.
3: I believe you, Eddie. I still believe you didn't know what those men were doing.
4: I know how it is, Eddie, but we didn't have the facts to convince the jury.
5: It is the verdict of this court that you are guilty as charged. I hereby sentence you to 2 years in the state penitentiary.
0: Was pretty tough when he wasn't guilty.
2: Yeah. What about the other fellas, Dad?
6: Dad, what's this got to do with a punch in the eye and me having a grudge against Larry Peters?
1: I'm coming to that, son. As the other two fellas, they'd been caught red-handed. Judge Proctor gave them 10 to 20 years in the pen.
2: How did Eddie get along?
1: He didn't get along any too well. He was completely stunned by the sentence, even though it was light. The first 6 months in jail were awful. He couldn't talk. He hardly ate enough to keep alive. He used to go out into the high-walled prison yard during the exercise period every day, but he never bothered with any of the other prisoners. Then one day, he was in the yard over in a shaded corner by himself.
7: Hey, kid. Eddie.
0: Yeah?
8: Oh, Rocky.
7: Well, I've been wondering if I'd run into you. That's a tough break, kid.
8: Don't tell me about a tough break, you double-crossing.
7: Take it easy, kid. I'm your pal now.
8: Yeah, my pal. Not if I can help it.
7: Now, look here.
8: Don't talk to me. I'll square things with you, Rocky. If it's the last thing I ever do, you and that Judge Proctor.
7: Hey, who do you think you are?
8: I'm the guy who's gone straight. You got me into this, you cheap two-bit...
9: Hey, you bring it up there.
10: I've got it. Come on. Take it easy, Eddie.
8: I'm all right. He just got what he needed.
4: Come on, Eddie. Come on inside. You shouldn't have done that, Eddie.
8: I'm glad I did.
4: You'll kill any privileges you might be up for.
8: Don't worry about me. I can take care of myself.
4: Yeah, I know. But a kid like you. Oh, Warden.
11: What's all the trouble? What are you up to, Eddie?
8: I got nothing to say.
4: He and Rocky Andrews got into a fight. He slapped Rocky out cold.
11: Eddie, this kind of thing isn't tolerated here.
8: It's okay with me.
11: All right. If you want to be tough, we'll let you cool off in solitary. Maybe then you'll feel more sociable. Give him 3 days.
4: Okay, Chief.

0: Gee, Dad, this is a good story.
1: It wasn't a very good story for Eddie, son. Because all the time he was growing more bitter. His bitterness was concentrating now on Judge Proctor. He was promising himself that he was going to get even on that score, too. Every time his mother came to see him, she became more worried about the way Eddie acted and the way he talked. She tried to advise him, get him to say that he'd forgive Judge Proctor. But he wouldn't answer when she asked him that. Suddenly, she stopped coming to see him. 2 or 3 weeks passed. Eddie began to think that she was against him, too. And then, one day, the warden called Eddie into his office.
2: You wanted to see me?
3: Yes. Come in and sit down, Eddie.
2: Yeah?
3: I've got some bad news for you, kid.
2: I'm listening.
3: Your mother died this morning, Eddie.
2: My mom? Oh, no, no, Warden. She was...
3: Now, take it easy, kid.
2: She was the only one who believed me, and I...
3: Is there anything I can do for you, kid?
2: I didn't even give her a chance when she was up here last time.
3: Eddie, get a hold of yourself, fella. There are arrangements to be made. Have you any other relatives?
2: What? No, I haven't. I haven't any relatives. Now, you see, this wouldn't have happened if I had a decent judge and a fair trial. He's the one.
3: Take it easy, Eddie. You got a fair trial, and Proctor gave you the lightest sentence.
2: He didn't give my mother the lightest sentence. I'll get
3: now
2: that...
3: Don't get out of line again. You know what happened the last time.
2: All right. You got me cornered. But I'll... Yeah. Yeah, I'll do my talking later.
4: Dad, what did he mean by talking later?
1: I'm coming to that. You see, the news of his mother's death was almost more than he could take. It nearly drove him crazy.
4: Gosh.
1: He built up his grudge against Judge Proctor. It wasn't long after this that the judge received a vicious letter in the mail. It was unsigned, of course, because nobody writing a threatening letter like that would sign his name. At first, the judge paid no attention to the letter. He'd received a few like it in the past and had always ignored them. But when he received a second threatening letter in the same handwriting... He called in a close friend of his, a young attorney named Matt Ferris.
5: You mean Mr. Ferris, who lives down the street?
1: Yes, say Mr. Ferris.
5: She was.
4: Gosh, Dad, this is a real story.
1: Yes, a true story, all right. Well, the judge and Matt Ferris talked it over.
6: No, Matt, I tell you, there's only one way to go about this. I recognize the paper these letters were written on. It's from the penitentiary. Whoever wrote them had them smuggled out and mailed on the outside.
7: May I have the letters for a few days, Judge?
6: Of course, you're welcome to them, but I wonder if they're really worth bothering with.
7: I think the one who wrote them means to back up what he says. Have you any idea what it is?
6: No. There are any number I've sentenced who still are doing time.
7: Of course, we have one way of finding out.
6: Hmm?
7: We'll check the handwriting of all convicts you sentenced. That is, all who are still in jail.
6: That's a big job.
7: You leave it to me, Judge. I have a shortcut. First, I'll check those who are expecting their release soon.
1: Well, I guess you can figure out what happened. The handwriting in those letters pointed right straight to Eddie.
4: Was he going to get out soon?
1: He was being given a month off for good behavior.
5: Did they put him back in again?
1: No, they didn't even tell him they knew he'd written the letters. Instead, the warden and Matt Ferris and the judge worked out a scheme. You see, the warden had come to believe that Eddie was innocent. And Judge Proctor agreed that if there was any chance of Eddie's innocence, he'd feel obliged to see to it that Eddie was able to begin over again. Before their scheme could work, they first had to know what Eddie would do because they realized how bitter he was against the judge. So Matt Ferris arranged to be outside the prison waiting in a car when Eddie was freed.
8: Hi, you stranger. Going into town?
2: Huh? Oh, yeah, sure. Thanks a lot. It's getting kind of late.
8: There you are. Climb right in.
2: Mr. Swelly, mister.
8: Ferris is the name, Matt Ferris.
2: You can call me Joe.
8: Glad to know you, Joe. Staying in Middleville or just passing through?
2: I'm staying until I get a little business done.
8: You been in long?
2: What?
8: How long you been in the pen?
2: Nearly 2 years.
8: Well, that's pretty tough, kid. What are you thinking of doing now?
2: No, I don't know. Except...
8: Except what, Joe?
2: Except a little business in Middleville.
7: Say, maybe I can help you, Joe. You haven't got a job and...
2: Keep it, mister. Last time somebody gave me a job, well, that's what landed me behind bars.
7: Oh?
2: From now on, I go it alone.
7: Just as you say, kid. Where do you want me to drop you?
2: Well, anywhere near Rosewood and Fifth Street.
7: I'd be careful going into that neighborhood tonight, kid.
2: Don't worry, I can take care of myself.
7: Look, why don't you put up at the hotel? I can fix it up tonight, and tomorrow maybe you and I'll talk it over and we'll do some business.
2: Huh? Listen, mister, whatever you're trying to rig me for, I'm not in business, you understand?
7: Sure, Joe, sure. Rosewood and Fifth, you said.
2: Yeah. Yeah, that'll do fine.
1: Well, Eddie had two blocks to get to Judge Proctor's house. He thought he was acting pretty clever in getting off away from the house. But what he didn't know was that Matt Ferris drove directly to the judge's house and parked in the rear of the building. A few minutes later, Eddie walked right up to the front door and rang the bell.
9: Good evening.
2: I want to see Judge Proctor.
9: Well, this is a most unusual time. I don't believe
10: the judge... What's the trouble, Parks?
9: Well, there's a young fellow here to see you, Judge.
10: Well, show him in. Hello, Eddie.
2: I want to see you alone.
10: All right, Parks, thank you.
9: But, Judge,
10: That'll be all, Parks.
9: Yes, sir.
10: Well, Eddie, what can I do for you?
2: You can't do anything for me, Judge. I came here to... I'm going to kill you.
10: Now, take it easy, Eddie. I happen to know that...
2: You don't know, Judge. You don't know what I went through in 2 years.
10: Yes, Eddie. I think I do.
2: I've lived for this moment. I waited and I planned. And this evening when I got out, I decided to throw all plans away. I'm going to kill you tonight, Judge Proctor.
7: Now, wait a minute, Eddie.
2: Who are you?
7: Don't you remember me, Eddie? Matt Ferris. I drove you here.
2: Say, what are you trying to do?
7: All right, Parks. Grab his arms. I've got him, sir. That's good.
2: Let me go. I didn't.
7: All right, Eddie. You can't run away.
2: Let me out of here.
7: Eddie, if you run away, you'll be picked up again on several counts. First, for breaking your parole. Second, for your threatening letters. Third, on a charge of premeditating murder.
2: Hey, wait a minute. I didn't...
10: Eddie, why don't you come over here and sit down? I'd like to talk to you.
11: Gee, Dad. What happened then?
1: That was when Eddie began to see how wrong he was. That Judge Proctor was only doing his official duty when he sent him to prison. That if he had injured the judge that night, he would have ruined his whole life.
4: I'm glad he forgave the judge.
1: I thought you would be, Don. You see what trouble a fella can get into by holding a grudge for a long time?
4: Yeah. You know, maybe Larry is sorry he socked me. Maybe I had it coming to me anyhow.
1: Well, that's strictly between you and Larry, son.
5: Whatever happened to Eddie afterwards, Dad?
1: It's a funny thing about him. The judge took a great liking to Eddie. In fact, he was responsible for Eddie's getting a job in the very bank he was accused of having helped to rob.
5: Gee.
1: Yes. This fellow I call Eddie started out as a messenger for the National Bank. Finally, he became an important executive. Today, Eddie's president of that bank.
5: But, Dad, I thought you were president of the National Bank.
1: That's right, son. I am.

This is Dan Daly again. You know, I got to thinking when I heard tonight's drama end in such a pleasant surprise. Others learn by our mistakes, just as we learn by the mistakes a worthwhile example of others. Yes, in every wholesome story or play or moving picture, we admire those who are willing to sacrifice themselves to help others. Those who are generous and unselfish. I guess that's part of the legacy of inspiration that comes down from one generation to another. A legacy of example that can inspire all of us to lead better and more useful lives. And there's no greater inspiration in a family than the example of God-respecting, God-loving parents who gather their children together daily for family prayer. Daily family prayer means new understanding in a home. It means a new peace and happiness. It means a family that prays together, stays together,

before saying goodnight, I'd like to thank Alexander Knox and Stanley Clements for their performances this evening. Our thanks to Jack Price for writing tonight's play and to Max Thayer for his music. This production of Family Theater Incorporated was directed by David Young. Others in tonight's cast were Gene Vanderpile, Noreen Gemmel, Tommy Bernard, George Perona, Roland Morris, Ross Forrester, Lou Krugman, Griff Barnett, Herbert Rawlinson, Ed Colemans, and Charles Maxwell. Next week, our Family Theater stars will be Susan Peters and Robert Mitchum in God and the Red Scooter. Your host will be Gregory Peck. This is Dan Daly saying goodnight, and God bless you.

This series of the Family Theater broadcast is made possible by the thousands of you who felt the need for this kind of program and by the Mutual Broadcasting System, which has responded to this need. Be with us next week at this same time when Family Theater commemorates its first anniversary. Our stars will be Susan Peters and Robert Mitchum, with Gregory Peck as host. Tony Lafrano speaking. This is the

0: Litany of Saint Joseph. Lord have mercy on us. Lord have mercy on us. Christ hear us. God the Father of heaven. God the Son, Redeemer of the world. God the Holy Ghost. Holy Trinity, one God. Holy Mary. Saint Joseph. Renowned offspring of David. Light of patriarchs, spouse of the Mother of God, chaste guardian of the Virgin, foster father of the Son of God, diligent protector of Christ, head of the Holy Family, Joseph most just, Joseph most chaste, Joseph most prudent, Joseph most strong, Joseph most obedient, Joseph most faithful, mirror of patience, lover of poverty, model of artisans, glory of home life, guardian of virgins, pillar of families, solace of the wretched, hope of the sick, patron of the dying, terror of demons, protector of holy church, Lamb of God who takest away the sins of the world, Lamb of God who takest away the sins of the world, Lamb of God who takest away the sins of the world. He made him Lord of his house. Let us pray. O God, who in thy unspeakable providence didst thou say to choose blessed Joseph to be the spouse of thine own most holy mother, grant, we beseech thee, that we may deserve to have him for our intercessor in heaven, whom we reverence as our defender on earth, who livest and reignest world without end.
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A short meditation from the wisdom of the saints. Oh, how great is the priest! The priest will only be understood in heaven. Were he understood on earth, people would die, not of fear, but of love. St. John Marie Vianney.

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1: So the epistle for the 10th Sunday after Pentecost is taken from 1 Corinthians chapter 12. Brethren, you know that when you were heathens, you went to dumb idols according as you were led. Wherefore I give you to understand that no man speaking by the Spirit of God saith anathema to Jesus. And no man can say the Lord Jesus but by the Holy Ghost. Now there are diversities of graces, but the same Spirit. And there are diversities of ministries, but the same Lord. And there are diversities of operations, but the same God who worketh all in all. And the manifestation of the Spirit is given to every man unto profit. To one indeed by the Spirit is given the word of wisdom, and to another the word of knowledge, according to the same Spirit. And to another faith in the same Spirit, and to another the grace of healing in one Spirit, to another the working of miracles, to another prophecy, to another discerning of spirits, to another diverse kinds of tongues, to another interpretation of speeches. But all these things one in the same Spirit worketh, dividing to every one according as he will. Please stand for the Holy Gospel. The Gospel is taken from Luke chapter 18. At that time Jesus spoke this parable to some who trusted in themselves as just and despised others. Two men went up into the temple to pray, the one a Pharisee and the other a publican. The Pharisee standing prayed thus with himself, O God, I give thee thanks that I am not as the rest of men, extortioners, unjust, adulterers, as also is this publican. I fast twice in the week, I give tithes of all that I possess. And the publican, standing afar off, would not so much as lift up his eyes towards heaven, but struck his breast, saying, O God, be merciful to me, a sinner. I say to you, this man went down to his house justified rather than the other, because every one that exalted himself shall be humbled, and he that humbled himself shall be exalted. Please be seated. O God, I give thee thanks that I am not as the rest of men. In the Father, and of the Son, and of the Holy Ghost, amen. I mentioned to you that I wanted to continue on trying to help us to have the proper spirit for the pilgrimage, to preach on different ideas, different thoughts for us to consider, to think about, so that we can make a good pilgrimage in whatever capacity we can do it, whether we walk, whether we help with the food or the driving, the setup, whatever it means. It is there for us to sanctify our soul. Two Sundays ago, I talked about Santiago, the famous pilgrimage in Spain, to the relics of St. James the Greater, and how that pilgrimage has gone on for many centuries, and is done with a true spirit, a spirit as a pilgrim, walking to a holy place. And so for us to consider again, you know, what is truly the spirit of a pilgrim, it is one of sacrifice and is one of humility. And that is why I quoted for you what the Pharisee had said. You know, God, I give thanks that I'm not as the rest of men. For him, there is a lack of humility. For him, he just sees the good that he does. But yet it's not seen by God, because he's lacking a humility. He's doing things for the wrong reason. And by lacking that true sense of humility, it's not going to be pleasing to God. And in some ways, that's why I've mentioned that for us to go and do the pilgrimage, we do have to have the proper spirit for it to be worth anything for us. And my favorite way of saying that you can walk 1 mile to be more pleasing to God than someone walking 50 miles with a poor spirit. And so that's why it shouldn't discourage us if we can't walk it, if we can only walk a little bit of it, if we can only help in other ways, because it really comes down to what kind of a spirit. Do we have the spirit of a pilgrim? And the spirit of a pilgrim truly means for us that we realize that this world is not our own. We realize this is not our end and that we are going towards something else. Just as I said with Santiago, they are going to a holy place. That is the end result for them. And so when they reach that, they have accomplished giving this to God, And so then for us to try to consider then this journey that we make, as I say, it is one that must be done in a true sense of humility. Because as we make this walk, as we realize the nothingness that we are before the eyes of God. And so therefore, we're trying to do something to make up for our sins, our weaknesses, the sins of mankind, whatever. That as we make this pilgrimage, as we take these steps, it is one of making reparation to God, but it is also one of trying to bring ourselves closer to God. And that is the object of our life. And that's what it boils down to for us. Are we getting closer to God? Are we living our lives that we can say is pleasing to God? And so to do so, there is necessarily a spirit of sacrifice, self-sacrifice. And again, you can kind of see that it is lacking in the Pharisee, even though, yes, he gives his tithes per week, he fasts, there is still a sense of sacrifice that is lost. Because he's obviously doing it just to be noticed. I mean, that is where our Lord even gives the clear distinction between the two of them. Where you can just picture him standing up there with his arms outstretched, talking about how wonderful he is, that he's not like this sinful publican. And where the publican is kneeling there, won't even look up to heaven, and just basically saying, I'm a sinful man, God have mercy on me. So right there we can see the clear distinction that our Lord is trying to make in terms of even just their appearance. And so for us then to try to grasp that and to understand that there is this idea of sacrifice. And it's interesting, just talking to Father Thomas Aquinas, he went to his sister's taking of the habits for the Franciscans in Kansas City. And Father Pfluger preached the sermon for that. He performed the ceremony. And he talked about how, obviously, sacrifice is exemplified in the religious. Because, I mean, they give up things to serve God. And so when you have the whole sense of the taking of the habits, taking of a religious habit. I mean, that is the clothing of the new man, new woman. But it is the giving up of the things of the past, the old things. Sacrificing that, sacrificing a family, sacrificing your own family, your friends. In order to try to give your life to God. And he had mentioned I think all of us can see that sometimes a spirit of sacrifice is lost in our modern world today. That the whole idea of sacrificing things, sacrificing for ourselves, for others, is a lot of times lost. And if anything, it's the complete opposite. That the world promotes that we do things for ourselves, that we satisfy ourselves. So that's why I think that when people see us walking, they don't understand it. They don't get it. They don't grasp why would we even do something like this. Why would you walk 50 miles? And that's where even with Santiago, in some of the readings I had done on that, I mean, sometimes people just do it because it's a feat to do. It's a famous pilgrimage, and so, okay, we can walk, you know, for 30 straight days, this amount of miles or whatever. So that, obviously, yes, they've lost the sense of what it means to be a pilgrim. That is just some athletic feat that they want to try to say, I've done Santiago. But then for us then to try to see and to try to gain that spirit, yes, it is one of self-sacrifice that we would make this journey. And that's why I say it doesn't matter how many miles you make of it or what you do toward it. If you have that true spirit, something that is lost in today's world, if you have that true spirit, then you'll be able to offer that to God. And it will have a spirit of humility. because we realize our own weakness. We realize how little we are before the eyes of God, and then being able to offer that to God. And so as Father Pfluger, when he'd given the sermon and talked about how these girls are giving up their lives for God, I mean, that is what is necessary for all of us to understand. There is an element of sacrifice in all of our lives. And obviously, you parents realize that in sacrificing for your children, sacrificing for your spouse. That if we don't have that sense, if we don't have that idea of having to sacrifice things, having to offer things up, that we're losing the true sense of who we are and what we're doing here. And so that can give us, I would say, somewhat of an idea into the mind of God, of where then God does require from us sacrifices, crosses, and trials that he has us undergo. It is one to give us that sense, one detachment by all means, but so that we can try to give of ourselves to God. Because it's one of the things that Father Pfluger tried to mention in that ceremony, that here you have someone that is trying to give their life to God. That is the means that they have determined that it seems to be God's will for them to get to heaven. And so, yes, they make certain sacrifices in order to reach that goal. But for every single soul, every single one of us, we are all meant to go back to God. That is the end for every single one of us. And so that's why I say that a pilgrimage, I think, can give us a good analogy of showing to us our journey in this life. Because as you walk up the last steps up to the shrine of Mother Cabrini, you've accomplished something. Because you have reached then this final destination, whether you've come for Mass, whether you've walked all 50 miles, whatever. But you've accomplished something, that you've come to this place. And it is a sense of accomplishment in terms of, I was able to try to give this to God. But that gives us a taste for then what we're meant to do in this life every day, of always going toward God. Of always working toward that goal. And that is the object of our lives. That is what we're meant to do. And so therefore, it will always require from us, one, a spirit of humility, of realizing we're nothing before the eyes of God. We rely upon God's graces. We rely upon God to do anything. But then two, it requires from us sacrifice. And as I say, all of us will look and see different sacrifices that we're asked to make, whether it is for our loved ones, whether it is even for our own soul, that we realize, I have to sacrifice this. I have to give this up if I want to get to heaven. Because then again, that's where we see very clearly, where is our end? What is the purpose of our lives? And that purpose of our lives is to get back to God. The purpose of our pilgrimage is to gain that spirit, that idea, that understanding that we must get back to God. And that is why we make this pilgrimage. One, it is also to give honor and glory to God, to give thanks, to have a great gratitude for what God has given to us very clearly. But it's also to instill in us the idea of that we must go back to God. We have to try to gain that idea, that spirit. And as I say, very clearly, it's lost in today's modern world. And I think all of us were imbued by that in some ways. We're tainted by that because we're products of the environment we grow up in, of where we are. So I think we're all tainted by that. And so it requires from us to sacrifice. A concept completely lost in the modern world. Something that they don't understand at all. And so we need to pray for this. And yes, we can look at the gospel of today's Mass and seeing which one went home justified. I mean, our Lord very clearly tells us which is the one that is pleasing to God and which is the one who is not. So on paper, on surface, the one who is claiming that he's giving his tithes, he's offering his sacrifices, it's not pleasing to God. Because our Lord says the one who went home justified is the publican. The one who recognizes he's a sinful man. The one who won't even look up to heaven and ask God to have mercy on his soul. That is the one who went home justified. And it's not a false humility. It's not something that he's just doing that again for looks. He acknowledges his weakness. He asks God to have mercy on him. And he goes home justified. And so I think when we consider and think about our pilgrimage, you know, what is the true spirit behind a pilgrim? What does it mean for us? What does it require from us? And those are the things that we must try to prepare for now in order to make a good pilgrimage. Because it's too hard for us just to go from being out in the world completely and then we just go to a pilgrimage. There has to be a preparation for that in order to do it well. And so we must pray for these graces. And that's why I would say during this time, keep praying. Praying for the graces. If you have special intentions, pray for those. Pray that God answers those. But then also to keep in mind, yes, the intentions that we try to form, you know, for this, but just the perseverance of the society, the perseverance of the friends of tradition, like our Benedictine friends in Silver City, that we persevere, and through our perseverance, well, then obviously that will help you to persevere. And that shows that we are in this together. We are all meant to help each other. And that is why, obviously, the more of us that can try to make this pilgrimage and do it with the right spirit, with the right reason, the more pleasing it will be to God and the more graces that will come upon the parish. But as I say, what is the spirit of a pilgrim? A humble soul and one that is also willing to sacrifice. And having that, you will gain the graces. You may not see them right off the bat. God only knows what graces he has in store for each soul as they try to take part in the pilgrimage in whatever capacity. And that's why I encourage you just to look at it in terms of what can I do? Because a pilgrimage, all of it helps to have a good pilgrimage. It's not just the walking. And so then you can ask yourself, what can I do, whether it's even just staying recollected Friday and Saturday at home? I mean, think about if you unite yourself to the pilgrimage

0: are we trying to do it? So as I say, pray for these graces. Ask God to help you. Ask our Blessed Mother, you know, to walk with us in this pilgrimage. That we do it for the Sacred and the Immaculate Hearts. That we do it with this true spirit. This true spirit of recollection, true spirit of humility, and a true spirit of self-sacrifice. And that as the publican says, O God, be merciful to me because I am a sinful man. In the Father, and of the Son.
1: In reality, the scribes and the Pharisees were not mortified. They were not generous. They were not prayerful. And they were certainly not holy. It was just pretending. It was just an external appearance in order to draw upon themselves the respect of other people. If the scribes and Pharisees are anything, they are overinflated. They're trying to be bigger than they actually are. And this is the very definition of pride. We try to be bigger than what we are. The reality of what we are is we are creatures dependent upon God at every moment to draw us out of nothingness. We are nothing of ourselves. We rely upon God at every second to sustain us. If God let us go, we would fall back into the nothingness from which we came. When we exercise pride like the scribes and the Pharisees, we make ourselves hateful to our fellow men, and we make ourselves hateful to our Lord Jesus Christ. We have the proof of this in reading the gospel. It's so obvious that our Lord despises the vice of pride. He came to save us from pride, and to save us from our pride, he has to teach us humility. And so he teaches us this virtue all throughout the gospels.
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3: So we'll start again by singing the Angelus, which you'll find in the booklets. Hopefully everyone has one on the first page. And we can stand for this.

So please be seated. I hope this chant of the Angelus will encourage you. If you don't already, be sure to say the Angelus 3 times a day. It's a traditional practice for Catholics, and it's very sanctifying. It's the most important thing that's ever happened in the history of the world, the incarnation of the Son of God, which is why it's so we commemorate it 3 times a day. And by doing that, especially if we can do it together as a family, it gets us back on track. It reminds us what's important, what we're here for. So, in the first 2 days of this mission, we've spoken a little about the 2 vocal prayers, which we recite in the Most Holy Rosary, the Our Father and the Hail Mary. And we've seen how excellent these prayers are and how vital they are for our spiritual lives. The Our Father contains all the petitions for all that we should ask for and in the precise order in which we should ask for it. And above all, it reminds us of this fundamental truth that's by far the most important thing in our lives, namely that by divine grace, we are partakers of the divine nature, and thus in all truth, veritable sons of God, who truly is our Father. And the Hail Mary, by repeating the salutation by which the angel obtained of Mary her consent to the salvation of the world through the Incarnation, obtains from her salvation now for each one of us. These prayers, however, as excellent as they are, do not yet constitute the prayer that we call the Holy Rosary, which the Blessed Virgin revealed to Saint Dominic. They are but its matter. The form that specifies this prayer is still lacking. This form that specifies the rosary, that characterizes it, that makes it what it is, distinguishing it from all other prayers, is the meditation of the mysteries that accompanies the recitation of the Our Fathers and the Hail Marys. This is what St. Louis de Montfort says in his book on the Rosary entitled The Secret of the Holy Rosary, which is a book we heartily recommend to you, a book which every Catholic should read. In this book, St. Louis de Montfort writes, "The Rosary, said without the meditation on the sacred mysteries of our salvation, would be almost a body without a soul, excellent matter, but without the form, which is the meditation, and which distinguishes it from other devotions. The 15 mysteries, he says, are the 15 flowers of the mystical rose tree on which devout souls linger, like discerning bees, to gather their nectar and make the honey of a solid devotion." And he goes on to explain something which is very important and to which each of us must pay great attention because our salvation depends on it. "The chief concern of the Christian soul," he says, "should be to tend to perfection. Be faithful imitators of God as his well-beloved children," the great apostle tells us. "This obligation is included in the eternal decree of our predestination as the one and only means prescribed by God to attain everlasting glory." And did you hear that, dear brethren? I'm going to repeat it because it's very important and there's a lot of errors about this today. This obligation, that is, to be faithful imitators of God as his well-beloved children, as St. Paul says. This obligation is included in the eternal decree of our predestination as the one and only means prescribed by God to attain everlasting glory.
So don't let anyone fool you then. Heaven is not for everyone. It's not something that everybody attains automatically, as the ecumenist way, so that anyone, whatever religion they belong to, can go to heaven. No. And it's not just for everyone who believes in Jesus as their personal Lord and Savior, as the Protestants would have us believe. No. It's uniquely, exclusively, for those who are faithful imitators of God as his well-beloved children. As St. Paul says, or as we heard St. Louis de Montfort say yesterday, we must be true images of God or be eternally lost. That's why this agreement that was signed some years ago now between the Lutheran Church and the Vatican on the crucial theological question of justification is so bad. Because this agreement says that the conciliar church gives, now says that we and the Protestants have the same doctrine on this question of justification. And yet, what the Protestants say, the Lutherans say about justification, contradicts explicitly what we just heard St. Louis de Montfort say, which is simply the Catholic doctrine on justification. Namely, that the sole way to be justified before God is truly to turn from sin and do good works, to become faithful imitators of God. Luther says faith alone is enough to be justified before God. We don't need works. But works, in fact, are absolutely necessary. They are included in the eternal decree of our predestination as the one and only means prescribed by God in it to attain everlasting glory. So then, dear brethren, we must become virtuous. We must be converted. We must become imitators of God. We must, as St. Louis de Montfort says, be true images of Christ or be eternally lost. And that is precisely what the Most Holy Rosary is for. It's the principal reason that the Blessed Virgin gave it to us. That's what St. Louis de Montfort goes on immediately to say. It was in order to help us, he says, in this important work of our predestination, which is accomplished by tending to perfection, that the Blessed Virgin commanded St. Dominic to teach the faithful to meditate upon the sacred mysteries of the life of Jesus Christ. She did this not only that they might adore and glorify him, but chiefly that they might pattern their lives and actions on his virtues. So this is the fundamental reason of the power of the Most Holy Rosary for our salvation, because it fits us for heaven by really conforming us to Jesus Christ, by transforming us to make us really resemble him. Because if we don't, we can't go to heaven. It's that simple. So don't let anyone deceive himself. Our Lady gave us the rosary chiefly, says St. Louis de Montfort, so that we might pattern our lives and actions on the mysteries of the life and death of Jesus that we meditate there. That's why we say in the prayer, we often say at the end of the rosary, grant that by meditating on these mysteries, we might obtain what they promise. That we might imitate what they contain and obtain what they promise. Because if we don't imitate what they contain, we won't obtain what they promise. So we mustn't think, as Protestants do, that it's enough to go to heaven to simply believe in Jesus as our personal Lord and Savior. We have to do that, obviously. But it's not enough.
we must also pattern our lives and our actions on his virtues. And the Holy Rosary is a powerful means to do just that. First of all, by proposing to us this perfect model of virtue, which is Jesus Christ. This is one of the reasons that God became man, to show us how we must live in order to go to heaven, to attain our beatitude. Thus St. Augustine writes, "Man who might be seen was not to be followed, because he was a bad example. But God was to be followed who could not be seen. And therefore God was made man, that he who might be seen by man and whom man might follow might be shown to man." So in the mysteries of the Most Holy Rosary, we see this perfect model to follow, and we learn how we must act in order to be saved. Thus St. John of the Cross writes, "Don't imitate the saints, because the devil will make you look at their faults and so lead you astray. Imitate rather Christ, and he alone, for he has no faults. He is our light and our example." However, that's not all. The Rosary not only shows us how we must act to be saved, because if it only did that, we might well be tempted to despair, because weak, miserable sinners that we are, we feel that this model proposed to us in the Rosary is too much for us. The meditation of the Rosary not only shows us how Jesus lived, if we meditate on the mysteries as they should be meditated on, that is, with faith enlivened by charity, we receive from these mysteries the grace that they contain, which enables us, little by little, to come to imitate better and better the virtues that they show us, and to live as Jesus lived. To help you understand this very important point, I'm simply going to read to you some quotes of three Dominican authors who explain it much better than I could. Listen carefully to what they say, because it reveals the secret of the immense sanctifying power of the Rosary, if we pray it properly. The first author is Father Hugon, a great theologian at Rome at the time of St. Pius X. He wrote a whole book, a beautiful book on the Rosary, where he writes, "Jesus is the great reservoir from which all men must draw in order to be saved. He is the vast ocean of grace. But the humanity of the Word merited grace for each of us by each of the mysteries. One sees from that, then, that by meditating on the Rosary, we are in contact with the source from which salvation comes to us. Because it's by these precious acts of our Lord that we commemorate in the mysteries of the Rosary that we are saved." And he goes on to explain how the meditation serves as an intermediary to communicate to us the grace of each mystery. "By the very fact that we are piously united by our meditation to the mysteries that operated our salvation, actual graces flow from this meditation. As the Gospel says, it sufficed to touch the garments of the Savior to be healed. Each mystery of the Rosary, what is it if not a fringe of the divine mantle? As soon as we begin to recite the Aves, we touch in a way the divine fringe. May we not hope, then, that power will come out from it to heal us? Virtue went out from him and healed all," says St. Luke. That is, all those who touched our Lord. "The mystery which expiated pride will give us particular graces to practice humility. The mystery which expiated impurity will have a special power to make us chaste. And so on for the other mysteries.
Our Lord is like a great sun that illumines every man who comes into the world. The rosary exposes us to his light and his heat. And he explains the profound reason why these mysteries, these actions of our Lord, have such a power. Namely, because of his hidden divinity, which imbues them with divine grace, and so communicates this grace to us through these actions. That's why we call them mysteries. There's something hidden in these actions that we contemplate of our Lord, because he wasn't just a man, he was God. Father Urgon explains. The Apostle St. John recalls with a sweet leap of joy that his hands had touched the word of life. What our hands have handled of the word of life, he says. In the rosary, we have a similar good fortune. We touch this man whose name is honey on our lips, Christ Jesus. But in this man, there is no part that is not entirely penetrated by the divinity. The hypostatic union is this ineffable unction that has consecrated Christ. All the oil of the divinity has been poured out on the humanity of the Word and inundated it, penetrated it completely. This mysterious oil has penetrated as well all the actions of our Lord. When this heart sighs, it's a God who sighs. When this soul shudders, it's a God who shudders. In order to arrive at the divinity, then, it isn't necessary to leave the rosary. The divinity is there in the rosary, acting, animating, embalming the whole mystery. Let us not stop at the rind. Let us penetrate to the marrow. The rind is the exterior event. The marrow is the interior of Jesus, his heart, his soul, his divinity. Let us shelter ourselves for a moment in these adorable abysses, and perhaps we might receive some little part of this joyous unction that made Jesus the most beautiful among the children of men. Another Dominican author, Father Perinel, says the same thing, explaining how we must pass by means of the meditation of the mysteries to a contact with the grace they contain. Support yourself firmly on the concrete images of each mystery, he writes, but then go further. Through the scenes contemplated, seize by your faith the mystery of Christ, the double mystery of his divinity and of his present action on you. Christ is not a figure of the past, but the great living one. Take account of the actual union which unites you to your Savior, and while contemplating the mysteries of his earthly pilgrimage, turn towards him in the depth of your soul. Turn towards him in the mysteries themselves. For even though they belong to the past insofar as they are historical events, they remain present by their power. In them, even unto death, he has merited for you, and he communicates to you their merit. They continue to act thus upon you and produce upon you the effect of holiness. A great and consoling truth, one that must incite you to draw towards yourself their beneficent power. How, you ask? By putting yourself in spiritual contact with them. How? By faith. He touches Christ who believes in him, says St. Augustine. Thus, in contemplating these mysteries, open yourself to their influence. Aspire to their grace by your desire, and Christ present in you will give it to you. Offer yourself to them like a mirror, and they will engrave in you their likeness. So this, then, is how we can become true images of Christ so that we might be saved. It's by contemplating his mysteries in the Most Holy Rosary so that they can engrave in us their likeness.
Finally, another Dominican, Father Bessier, whom we cited often already, repeats the same doctrine. One must endeavor, he writes, to penetrate oneself with the spirit of the mystery. One must seek communion with the grace of the mystery more than a meditation. The act accomplished by Jesus and Mary in the mystery that we meditate belongs to the past, but the grace of the mystery remains in Jesus and in Mary in order to be communicated to us. We must not see in the mystery solely a model of virtue to imitate. We must ask for ourselves the grace of the mystery. Thus, in the flagellation, we must ask for the purity of Jesus. In the crucifixion, his absolute detachment from everything. In the rosary is found a remedy against the failings we can commit in our lives. It is the true source of the fervor that must animate our whole life more and more. Continue then to pray the Holy Rosary, prayer that's so pleasing to Mary and so sanctifying, so powerful. But enter into its spirit. Penetrate yourself with the grace that is intimate to it. Desire and seek Jesus in each of the mysteries that present him to you. Don't stop at a mere intellectual contemplation. Communicate with your heart and soul with the grace of the mystery, while your lips say the Aves and incline on your knees the maternal heart of Mary. The Rosary is an hour of intimacy with Jesus and Mary, in the forgetfulness of everything else. It brings us to what is most intimate in Christian life in order to penetrate us with its grace and vivify us more and more continuously. He who practices the rosary in this way is at the source of true sanctity. And Father Bessier put into practice his doctrine. Very early in his priestly life, he was assigned as a chaplain to the sanctuary of La Sainte-Baume, a lonely grotto high up in a mountain in the south of France where St. Mary Magdalene lived for 30 years in penance and prayer. And it's there that Father Bessier learned to pray the rosary. A Dominican who knew him at that time writes, during the long days of solitude at La Sainte-Baume, he had taken the habit of saying several rosaries every day, sometimes up to six every day. He said it often entirely on his knees. And it wasn't a mechanical, superficial recitation. He put his whole soul into it. He tasted it. He devoured it. He was convinced that he found there all that one can look for in prayer. Recite each decade, he used to say, not so much reflecting on the mystery as communicating with one's heart, with the grace of the mystery, with the spirit of Jesus and Mary as the mystery presents it to you. The rosary isn't merely a series of Ave Maria piously recited. It's Jesus reliving in the soul by the maternal action of Mary. And there we have the fundamental principle of the importance attached to the rosary, the spiritual maternity of Mary, her mediation of all graces, which we saw at the very beginning. He speaks with great eloquence and love on this point. Says, the more one is given up to Mary and her action, the more one is on the way to union with God and to relive Jesus. We must establish ourselves spiritually in Mary as a child in the womb of his mother. The more we are united to her, the more she vitalizes us. It is she, it is Mary who forms us. And he explains, the Blessed Virgin is a mother and nothing else, and a mother of no one but Jesus. It is he that she brings to birth in the soul. All the action of Mary flows towards Jesus. One cannot conceive the least particle of her activity that wouldn't have Jesus as its object and end. It's her mission. Mary is like a great river which carries us to Christ. And so we must pray the rosary in this spirit.
We must not only say our rosary, he writes, we must establish ourselves in the atmosphere of the rosary, in the contemplation of its mysteries, and breathe there continually the divine perfume that they exhale. In this way, the rosary is not only recited, it is lived. The soul keeps itself under the habitual influence of Mary. There, in the maternal grace of Mary that overflows upon it, with an abundance proportioned to its fervor and fidelity, the life of Jesus wakens, develops, and grows in it day by day. So now we can go on and recite the last set of mysteries, the glorious mysteries. Before that, there's one last song of St. Louis de Montfort that we can sing together. You find in the booklets on page 10 this time. Entitled, Come to My Aid. Because that's what we do when we pray. We ask God to help us, and we pray the rosary. We ask Our Lady to help us. So listen to it once through. I'll sing it alone, and then we can sing it together after.

Just listen. I sigh and suffer all the day. 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I sigh and suffer all the day. Just listen.

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Again, there's a little verse to sing. It's on page 5. It's very easy. You've probably heard it before. 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I'll sing it through, the first one.

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2: Ave Maria, gratia plena Dominus tecum, benedicta tu mulieribus, et benedictus fructus ventris tui, Iesus.

Sister Lucy said the following: "The Most Holy Virgin in these last times in which we live has given a new efficacy to the recitation of the rosary to such an extent that there is no problem, no matter how difficult it is, whether temporal or above all spiritual, in the personal life of each one of us, of our families, of the families of the world, or of religious communities, or even of the lives of peoples and nations, that cannot be solved by the rosary. There is no problem, I tell you, no matter how difficult it is, that we cannot resolve by the prayer of the Holy Rosary."

0: The recitation of the Holy Rosary, in the name of the Father, and the Son, and the Holy Ghost, amen. I believe in God, the Father Almighty, creator of heaven and earth, and in Jesus Christ, his only Son, our Lord, who was conceived by the Holy Ghost, born of the Virgin Mary, suffered under Pontius Pilate, was crucified, died, and was buried. He descended into hell, and on the third day he arose again from the dead. He ascended into heaven, and sitteth at the right hand of God, the Father Almighty. From thence he shall come to judge the living and the dead. Our Father, who art in heaven, hallowed be thy name. Thy kingdom come, thy will be done, on earth as it is in heaven.
1: Give us this day our daily bread, and forgive us our trespasses, as we forgive those who trespass against us. And lead us not into temptation,
0: but deliver us from evil. Hail Mary, full of grace, the Lord is with thee. Blessed art thou amongst women, and blessed is the fruit of thy womb, Jesus.
1: Holy Mary, Mother of God, pray for us sinners now.
0: Hail Mary, full of grace, the Lord is with thee. Blessed art thou amongst women, and blessed is the fruit of thy womb, Jesus. Hail Mary, full of grace, the Lord is with thee. Blessed art thou amongst women, and blessed is the fruit of thy womb, Jesus. Glory be to the Father, and to the Son, and to the Holy Ghost. The first joyful mystery, the Annunciation. Our Father, who art in heaven, hallowed be thy name. Thy kingdom come, thy will be done, on earth as it is in heaven. Hail Mary, full of grace, the Lord is with thee. Blessed art thou amongst women, and blessed is the fruit of thy womb, Jesus. Hail Mary, full of grace, the Lord is with thee. Blessed art thou amongst women, and blessed is the fruit of thy womb, Jesus. Hail Mary, full of grace, the Lord is with thee. Blessed art thou amongst women, and blessed is the fruit of thy womb, Jesus.
1: Holy Mary, Mother of God, pray for us sinners now and at the hour of our death.
0: Hail Mary, full of grace, the Lord is with thee. Blessed art thou amongst women, and blessed is the fruit of thy womb, Jesus.
1: Holy Mary, Mother of God, pray for us sinners now and at the hour of our death.
0: Hail Mary, full of grace, the Lord is with thee. Blessed art thou amongst women, and blessed is the fruit of thy womb, Jesus.
1: Holy Mary, Mother of God, pray for us sinners now and at the hour of our death.
0: Hail Mary, full of grace, the Lord is with thee. Blessed art thou amongst women, and blessed is the fruit of thy womb, Jesus.
1: Holy Mary, Mother of God, pray for us sinners now and at the hour of our death.
0: Hail Mary, full of grace, the Lord is with thee. Blessed art thou amongst women, and blessed is the fruit of thy womb, Jesus.
1: Holy Mary, Mother of God, pray for us sinners now and at the hour of our death.
0: Hail Mary, full of grace, the Lord is with thee. Blessed art thou amongst women, and blessed is the fruit of thy womb, Jesus.
1: Holy Mary, Mother of God, pray for us sinners now and at the hour of our death.
0: Hail Mary, full of grace, the Lord is with thee. Blessed art thou amongst women, and blessed is the fruit of thy womb, Jesus. Hail Mary, full of grace, the Lord is with thee. Blessed art thou amongst women, and blessed is the fruit of thy womb, Jesus.
1: Holy

0: my Jesus. Second joyful mystery, the Visitation. Our Father who art in heaven, hallowed be thy name. Thy kingdom come, thy will be done, on earth as it is in heaven.
1: Give us this day our daily bread, and forgive us our trespasses, as we forgive those who trespass against us. And lead us not into temptation, but deliver us from
0: evil. Hail Mary, full of grace, the Lord is with thee. Blessed art thou amongst women, and blessed is the fruit of thy womb, Jesus.
1: Holy Mary, Mother of God, pray for us sinners now and at the hour of our death.
0: Hail Mary, full of grace, the Lord is with thee. Blessed art thou amongst women, and blessed is the fruit of thy womb, Jesus.
1: Holy Mary, Mother of God, pray for us sinners now and at the hour of our death.
0: Hail Mary, full of grace, the Lord is with thee. Blessed art thou amongst women, and blessed is the fruit of thy womb, Jesus.
1: Holy Mary, Mother of God, pray for us sinners now and at the hour of our death.
0: Hail Mary, full of grace, the Lord is with thee. Blessed art thou amongst women, and blessed is the fruit of thy womb, Jesus.
1: Holy Mary, Mother of God, pray for us sinners now and at the hour of our death.
0: Hail Mary, full of grace, the Lord is with thee. Blessed art thou amongst women, and blessed is the fruit of thy womb, Jesus.
1: Holy Mary, Mother of God, pray for us sinners now and at the hour of our death.
0: Hail Mary, full of grace, the Lord is with thee. Blessed art thou amongst women, and blessed is the fruit of thy womb, Jesus.
1: Holy Mary, Mother of God, pray for us sinners now and at the hour of our death.
0: Hail Mary, full of grace, the Lord is with thee. Blessed art thou amongst women, and blessed is the fruit of thy womb, Jesus.
1: Holy Mary, Mother of God, pray for us sinners now and at the hour of our death.
0: Hail Mary, full of grace, the Lord is with thee. Blessed art thou amongst women, and blessed is the fruit of thy womb, Jesus.
1: Holy Mary, Mother of God, pray for us sinners now and at the hour of our death.
0: Hail Mary, full of grace, the Lord is with thee. Blessed art thou amongst women, and blessed is the fruit of thy womb, Jesus.
1: Holy Mary, Mother of God, pray for us sinners now and at the hour of our death.
0: Hail Mary, full of grace, the Lord is with thee. Blessed art thou amongst women, and blessed is the fruit of thy womb, Jesus.

0: my Jesus. The third joyful mystery, the nativity of our Lord in Bethlehem. Our Father, who art in heaven, hallowed be thy name. Thy kingdom come, thy will be done, on earth as it is in heaven.
1: Give us this day our daily bread, and forgive us our trespasses, as we forgive those who trespass against us. And lead us not into temptation, but deliver us from evil. Amen.
0: Hail Mary, full of grace, the Lord is with thee. Blessed art thou amongst women, and blessed is the fruit of thy womb, Jesus.
1: Holy Mary, Mother of God, pray for us sinners now and at the hour of our death.
0: Hail Mary, full of grace, the Lord is with thee. Blessed art thou amongst women, and blessed is the fruit of thy womb, Jesus.
1: Holy Mary, Mother of God, pray for us sinners now and at the hour of our death.
0: Hail Mary, full of grace, the Lord is with thee. Blessed art thou amongst women, and blessed is the fruit of thy womb, Jesus.
1: Holy Mary, Mother of God, pray for us sinners now and at the hour of our death.
0: Hail Mary, full of grace, the Lord is with thee. Blessed art thou amongst women, and blessed is the fruit of thy womb, Jesus.
1: Holy Mary, Mother of God, pray for us sinners now and at the hour of our death.
0: Hail Mary, full of grace, the Lord is with thee. Blessed art thou amongst women, and blessed is the fruit of thy womb, Jesus.
1: Holy Mary, Mother of God, pray for us sinners now and at the hour of our death.
0: Hail Mary, full of grace, the Lord is with thee. Blessed art thou amongst women, and blessed is the fruit of thy womb, Jesus.
1: Holy Mary, Mother of God, pray for us sinners now and at the hour of our death.
0: Hail Mary, full of grace, the Lord is with thee. Blessed art thou amongst women, and blessed is the fruit of thy womb, Jesus.
1: Holy Mary, Mother of God, pray for us sinners now and at the hour of our death.
0: Hail Mary, full of grace, the Lord is with thee. Blessed art thou amongst women, and blessed is the fruit of thy womb, Jesus.
1: Holy Mary, Mother of God, pray for us sinners now and at the hour of our death.
0: Hail Mary, full of grace, the Lord is with thee. Blessed art thou amongst women, and blessed is the fruit of thy womb, Jesus.
1: Holy Mary, Mother of God, pray for us sinners now and at the hour of our death.
0: Hail Mary, full of grace, the Lord is with thee. Blessed art thou amongst women, and blessed is the fruit of thy womb, Jesus.
1: Holy Mary, Mother of God, pray for us

0: O my Jesus, the fourth joyful mystery, the presentation of the child Jesus in the temple. Our Father, who art in heaven, hallowed be thy name. Thy kingdom come, thy will be done, on earth as it is in heaven.
1: Give us this day our daily bread, and forgive us our trespasses, as we forgive those who trespass against us. And lead us not into temptation, but deliver us from evil.
0: Hail Mary, full of grace, the Lord is with thee. Blessed art thou amongst women, and blessed is the fruit of thy womb, Jesus.
1: Holy Mary, Mother of God, pray for us sinners now and at the hour of our death.
0: Hail Mary, full of grace, the Lord is with thee. Blessed art thou amongst women, and blessed is the fruit of thy womb, Jesus.
1: Holy Mary, Mother of God, pray for us sinners now and at the hour of our death.
0: Hail Mary, full of grace, the Lord is with thee. Blessed art thou amongst women, and blessed is the fruit of thy womb, Jesus.
1: Holy Mary, Mother of God, pray for us sinners now and at the hour of our death.
0: Hail Mary, full of grace, the Lord is with thee. Blessed art thou amongst women, and blessed is the fruit of thy womb, Jesus.
1: Holy Mary, Mother of God, pray for us sinners now and at the hour of our death.
0: Hail Mary, full of grace, the Lord is with thee. Blessed art thou amongst women, and blessed is the fruit of thy womb, Jesus.
1: Holy Mary, Mother of God, pray for us sinners now and at the hour of our death.
0: Hail Mary, full of grace, the Lord is with thee. Blessed art thou amongst women, and blessed is the fruit of thy womb, Jesus.
1: Holy Mary, Mother of God, pray for us sinners now and at the hour of our death.
0: Hail Mary, full of grace, the Lord is with thee. Blessed art thou amongst women, and blessed is the fruit of thy womb, Jesus.
1: Holy Mary, Mother of God, pray for us sinners now and at the hour of our death.
0: Hail Mary, full of grace, the Lord is with thee. Blessed art thou amongst women, and blessed is the fruit of thy womb, Jesus.
1: Holy Mary, Mother of God, pray for us sinners now and at the hour of our death.
0: Hail Mary, full of grace, the Lord is with thee. Blessed art thou amongst women, and blessed is the fruit of thy womb, Jesus.
1: Holy Mary, Mother of God, pray for us sinners now and at the hour of our death.
0: Hail Mary, full of grace, the Lord is with thee. Blessed art thou amongst women, and blessed is the fruit of thy womb, Jesus.

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Our Father who art in heaven, hallowed be thy name. Thy kingdom come, thy will be done, on earth as it is in heaven. Amen.

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Blessed art thou amongst women, and blessed is the fruit of thy womb, Jesus. Hail Mary, full of grace, the Lord is with thee. Blessed art thou amongst women, and blessed is the fruit of thy womb, Jesus. Hail Mary, full of grace, the Lord is with thee. Blessed art thou amongst women, and blessed is the fruit of thy womb, Jesus. Hail Mary, full of grace, the Lord is with thee. Blessed art thou amongst women, and blessed is the fruit of thy womb, Jesus. Hail Mary, full of grace, the Lord is with thee. Blessed art thou amongst women, and blessed is the fruit of thy womb, Jesus. Hail Mary, full of grace, the Lord is with thee. Blessed art thou amongst women, and blessed is the fruit of thy womb, Jesus. Hail Mary, full of grace, the Lord is with thee. Blessed art thou amongst women, and blessed is the fruit of thy womb, Jesus. Hail Mary, full of grace, the

0: O my Jesus,
1: forgive us our sins, save us from fire and trouble. Lead all souls to heaven, especially those who most need thy mercy.
0: Hail, Holy Queen,
1: Mother of Mercy, our God, and our Jesus and our Lord. To thee to be bride, when many children of Eve. To thee to be sent upon our sides, mourning, weeping, and sighing tears. Turn thy most gracious heart to give the highest of mercy towards us.
0: Pray for us, O Holy Mother of God,
1: that
0: we may be worthy of the cross of Christ. Let us pray. O God, His only begotten Son, by His life, death, and resurrection, has purchased for us rewards of eternal salvation. Grant, we beseech thee, while meditating upon these mysteries of the Most Holy Rosary, of the Blessed Virgin Mary, that we may imitate what they contain, and obtain what they promise, through the same Christ our Lord.
2: An act of spiritual communion. In the name of the Father, and of the Son, and of the Holy Spirit. Amen. My Jesus, I believe that you are present in the most holy sacrament. I love you above all things, and I desire to receive you into my soul. Since I cannot at this moment receive you sacramentally, come at least spiritually into my heart. I embrace you as if you were already there and unite myself wholly to you. Never permit me to be separated from you. Amen. In the name of the Father, and of the Son, and of the Holy Spirit. Amen.
3: Father, the Son, and the Holy Ghost. Amen. I believe in God, the Father Almighty, the creator of heaven and earth, and in Jesus Christ, his only Son, our Lord, who was conceived by the Holy Ghost, born of the Virgin Mary, suffered upon Pontius Pilate, was crucified, died, and was buried. He descended to hell, and the third day he rose again from the dead. He ascended to heaven, sit at the right hand of God, the Father Almighty. From thence shall come to judge the living and the dead. Our Father, who art in heaven, hallowed be thy name. Thy kingdom come, thy will be done on earth as it is in heaven. Hail Mary, full of grace, the Lord is with thee. Blessed art thou amongst women, and blessed is the fruit of thy womb, Jesus. Hail Mary, full of grace, the Lord is with thee. Blessed art thou amongst women, and blessed is the fruit of thy womb, Jesus. Hail Mary, full of grace, the Lord is with thee. Blessed art thou amongst women, and blessed is the fruit of thy womb, Jesus.

The first sorrowful mystery is the agony in the garden. Our Father who art in heaven, hallowed be thy name. Thy kingdom come, thy will be done on earth as it is in heaven. Hail Mary, full of grace, the Lord is with thee. Blessed art thou amongst women, and blessed is the fruit of thy womb, Jesus. Hail Mary, full of grace, the Lord is with thee. Blessed art thou amongst women, and blessed is the fruit of thy womb, Jesus. Hail Mary, full of grace, the Lord is with thee. Blessed art thou.

thou amongst women, and blessed is the fruit of thy womb, Jesus. Hail Mary, full of grace, the Lord is with thee. Blessed art thou amongst women, and blessed is the fruit of thy womb, Jesus. Hail Mary, full of grace, the Lord is with thee. Blessed art thou amongst women, and blessed is the fruit of thy womb, Jesus. Hail Mary, full of grace, the Lord is with thee. Blessed art thou amongst women, and blessed is the fruit of thy womb, Jesus. Hail Mary, full of grace, the Lord is with thee. Blessed art thou amongst women, and blessed is the fruit of thy womb, Jesus. Hail Mary, full of grace, the Lord is with thee. Blessed art thou amongst women, and blessed is the fruit of thy womb, Jesus. Hail Mary, full of grace, the Lord is with thee. Blessed art thou amongst women, and blessed is the fruit of thy womb, Jesus. Hail Mary, full of grace, the Lord is with thee. Blessed art thou amongst women, and blessed is the fruit of thy womb, Jesus.

O my Jesus, forgive us our sins and save us from the fires of hell. The second sorrowful mystery is the scourging of the pillar. Our Father who art in heaven, hallowed be thy name. Thy kingdom come, thy will be done on earth as it is in heaven. Hail Mary, full of grace, the Lord is with thee. Blessed art thou amongst women, and blessed is the fruit of thy womb, Jesus. Hail Mary, full of grace, the Lord is with thee. Blessed art thou amongst women, and blessed is the fruit of thy womb, Jesus. Hail Mary, full of grace, the Lord is with thee. Blessed art thou amongst women, and blessed is the fruit of thy womb, Jesus. Hail Mary, full of grace, the Lord is with thee. Blessed art thou amongst women, and blessed is the fruit of thy womb, Jesus. Hail Mary, full of grace, the Lord is with thee. Blessed art thou amongst women, and blessed is the fruit of thy womb, Jesus. Hail Mary, full of grace, the Lord is with thee. Blessed art thou amongst women, and blessed is the fruit of thy womb, Jesus. Hail Mary, full of grace, the Lord is with thee. Blessed art thou amongst women, and blessed is the fruit of thy womb, Jesus. Hail Mary, full of grace, the Lord is with thee. Blessed art thou amongst women, and blessed is the fruit of thy womb, Jesus. Hail Mary, full of grace, the Lord is with thee. Blessed art thou amongst women, and blessed is the fruit of thy womb, Jesus. Hail Mary, full of grace, the Lord is with thee. Blessed art thou amongst women, and blessed is the fruit of thy womb, Jesus.

Please forgive us our sins, save us from the fires. The third sorrowful mystery is the crowning with thorns. Our Father, who art in heaven, hallowed be thy name. Thy kingdom come, thy will be done on earth as it is in heaven. Hail Mary, full of grace, the Lord is with thee. Blessed art thou amongst women, and blessed is the fruit of thy womb, Jesus. Hail Mary, full of grace, the Lord is with thee. Blessed art thou amongst women, and blessed is the fruit of thy womb, Jesus. Hail Mary, full of grace, the Lord is with thee. Blessed art thou amongst women, and blessed is the fruit of thy womb, Jesus. Hail Mary, full of grace, the Lord is with thee. Blessed art thou amongst women, and blessed is the fruit of thy womb, Jesus. Hail Mary, full of grace, the Lord is with thee. Blessed art thou amongst women, and blessed is the fruit of thy womb, Jesus. Hail Mary, full of grace, the Lord is with thee. Blessed art thou amongst women, and blessed is the fruit of thy womb, Jesus. Hail Mary, full of grace, the Lord is with thee. Blessed art thou amongst women, and blessed is the fruit of thy womb, Jesus. Hail Mary, full of grace, the Lord is with thee. Blessed art thou amongst women, and blessed is the fruit of thy womb, Jesus. Hail Mary, full of grace, the Lord is with thee. Blessed art thou amongst women, and blessed is the fruit of thy womb, Jesus. Hail Mary, full of grace, the Lord is with thee. Blessed art thou amongst women, and blessed is the fruit of thy womb, Jesus.

0: O my Jesus, forgive us our sins and save us the fires of hell. The fourth sorrowful mystery, our Lord carries the cross. Our Father who art in heaven, hallowed be thy name. Thy kingdom come, thy will be done on earth as it is in heaven. Hail Mary, full of grace, the Lord is with thee. Blessed art thou amongst women, and blessed is the fruit of thy womb, Jesus. Hail Mary, full of grace, the Lord is with thee. Blessed art thou amongst women, and blessed is the fruit of thy womb, Jesus. Hail Mary, full of grace, the Lord is with thee. Blessed art thou amongst women, and blessed is the fruit of thy womb, Jesus. Hail Mary, full of grace, the Lord is with thee. Blessed art thou amongst women, and blessed is the fruit of thy womb, Jesus. Hail Mary, full of grace, the Lord is with thee. Blessed art thou amongst women, and blessed is the fruit of thy womb, Jesus. Hail Mary, full of grace, the Lord is with thee. Blessed art thou amongst women, and blessed is the fruit of thy womb, Jesus. Hail Mary, full of grace, the Lord is with thee. Blessed art thou amongst women, and blessed is the fruit of thy womb, Jesus. Hail Mary, full of grace, the Lord is with thee. Blessed art thou amongst women, and blessed is the fruit of thy womb, Jesus. Hail Mary, full of grace, the Lord is with thee. Blessed art thou amongst women, and blessed is the fruit of thy womb, Jesus. Hail Mary, full of grace, the Lord is with thee. Blessed art thou amongst women, and blessed is the fruit of thy womb, Jesus.
1: Hail Mary, full of grace, the Lord is with thee. Blessed art thou amongst women, and blessed is the fruit of thy womb, Jesus.

0: O my Jesus, forgive us our sins, save us from the fires of hell. Souls into heaven, especially those in most need of thy mercy. The fifth sorrowful mystery is the crucifixion and death of our Lord. Our Father who art in heaven, hallowed be thy name, thy kingdom come, thy will be done on earth as it is in heaven. Hail Mary, full of grace, the Lord is with thee. Blessed art thou amongst women, and blessed is the fruit of thy womb, Jesus. Hail Mary, full of grace, the Lord is with thee. Blessed art thou amongst women, and blessed is the fruit of thy womb, Jesus. Hail Mary, full of grace, the Lord is with thee. Blessed art thou amongst women, and blessed is the fruit of thy womb, Jesus. Hail Mary, full of grace, the Lord is with thee. Blessed art thou amongst women, and blessed is the fruit of thy womb, Jesus. Hail Mary, full of grace, the Lord is with thee. Blessed art thou amongst women, and blessed is the fruit of thy womb, Jesus. Hail Mary, full of grace, the Lord is with thee. Blessed art thou amongst women, and blessed is the fruit of thy womb, Jesus. Hail Mary, full of grace, the Lord is with thee. Blessed art thou amongst women, and blessed is the fruit of thy womb, Jesus. Hail Mary, full of grace, the Lord is with thee. Blessed art thou amongst women, and blessed is the fruit of thy womb, Jesus. Hail Mary, full of grace, the Lord is with thee. Blessed art thou amongst women, and blessed is the fruit of thy womb, Jesus. Hail Mary, full of grace, the Lord is with thee. Blessed art thou amongst women, and blessed is the fruit of thy womb, Jesus.
1: Holy Mary, Mother of God, pray for us sinners

0: O my Jesus, forgive us our sins, save us the fires of hell. Lead all souls to heaven, especially those most in need of mercy. Hail, Holy Queen, Mother of Mercy, our life, our sweetness, and our hope.
1: We cry for righteous charity.
0: To thee do we send up our sighs, mourning weep in this valley of tears. Turn the most gracious advocate thine eyes of mercy towards us. And after this, our exile, show unto us the blessed fruit of thy womb, Jesus. O clement, O loving, O sweet Virgin Mary. Pray for us, O Holy Mother of God. Let us pray, O God, His only begotten Son, by His life, death, and resurrection, has purchased for us the rewards of eternal life. Grant, we beseech you, that while meditating upon these mysteries of the Most Holy Rosary, the Blessed Virgin Mary, that we may imitate what they contain and obtain what they promise through the same Christ our Lord. In the name of the Father, and the Son, and the Holy Ghost. Amen.
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3: I believe in God, the Father Almighty, creator of heaven and earth, and in Jesus Christ, his only Son, our Lord, who was conceived by the Holy Ghost, born of the Virgin Mary, suffered under Pontius Pilate, was crucified, died, and was buried. He descended into hell. On the third day, he rose again from the dead. He ascended into heaven, sits at the right hand of God, the Father Almighty. From thence he shall come to judge the living and the dead. Father, who art in heaven, hallowed be thy name. Thy kingdom come, thy will be done on earth as it is in heaven.
4: Give us this day our daily bread, and forgive us our trespasses, as we forgive those who trespass against us. And lead us not into temptation, but deliver us from evil.
3: Holy Christ, the Lord is with thee. Blessed art thou amongst women, and blessed is the fruit of thy womb, Jesus.
4: Holy Mary, Mother of God, pray for us sinners, now and at the hour of our death.
3: Amen. Hail Mary, full of grace, the Lord is with thee. Blessed art thou amongst women, and blessed is the fruit of thy womb, Jesus.
4: Holy Mary, Mother of God, pray for us sinners, now and at the hour of our death.
3: Mary, full of grace, the Lord is with thee. Blessed art thou amongst women, and blessed is the fruit of thy womb, Jesus.
4: Holy Mary, Mother of God, pray for us sinners, now and at the hour of our death. Amen.

0: Pray the glorious mysteries, the first glorious mysteries, the resurrection. Our Father who art in heaven, hallowed be thy name. Thy kingdom come, thy will be done on earth as it is in heaven.
1: Give us this day our daily bread, and forgive us our trespasses, as we forgive those who trespass against us. And lead us not into temptation, but deliver us from evil.
0: Hail Mary, full of grace, the Lord is with thee. Blessed art thou amongst women, and blessed is the fruit of thy womb, Jesus.
1: Holy Mary, Mother of God, pray for us sinners,
0: now and at the hour of our death. Hail Mary, full of grace, the Lord is with thee. Blessed art thou amongst women, and blessed is the fruit of thy womb, Jesus.
1: Holy Mary, Mother of God, pray for us sinners, now and at the hour of our death.
0: Hail Mary, full of grace, the Lord is with thee. Blessed art thou amongst women, and blessed is the fruit of thy womb, Jesus.
1: Holy Mary, Mother of God, pray for us sinners,
0: Hail Mary, full of grace, the Lord is with thee. Blessed art thou amongst women, and blessed is the fruit of thy womb, Jesus.
1: Holy Mary, Mother of God, pray for us sinners, now and
0: Hail Mary, full of grace, the Lord is with thee. Blessed art thou amongst women, and blessed is the fruit of thy womb, Jesus.
1: Holy Mary, Mother of God,
0: pray
1: for us sinners, now and
0: Hail Mary, full of grace, the Lord is with thee. Blessed art thou amongst women, and blessed is the fruit of thy womb, Jesus.
1: Holy Mary, Mother of God, pray for us sinners, now and
0: Full of grace, the Lord is with thee. Blessed art thou amongst women, and blessed is the fruit of thy womb, Jesus.
1: Holy Mary, Mother of God, pray for us sinners, now and
0: Hail Mary, full of grace, the Lord is with thee. Blessed art thou amongst women, and blessed is the fruit of thy womb, Jesus.
1: Holy Mary, Mother of God, pray for us sinners, now and
0: Hail Mary, full of grace, the Lord is with thee. Blessed art thou amongst women, and blessed is the fruit of thy womb, Jesus.
1: Holy Mary, Mother of God, pray for us sinners, now and
0: Christ the Lord is with thee. Blessed art thou amongst women, and blessed is the fruit of thy womb, Jesus.
1: Holy Mary, Mother of God, pray for us sinners, now and at the hour of our death. Amen.

0: O my Jesus,
1: forgive us our sins, save us from the fires of hell, and lead all souls to heaven, especially those who are most in our mercy.
2: The second glorious mystery of the Ascension. Our Father, who art in heaven, hallowed be thy name. Thy kingdom come, thy will be done on earth as it is in heaven.
1: Give us this day our daily bread, and forgive us our trespasses, as we forgive those who trespass against us. And lead us not into temptation, but deliver us from evil.
2: Hail Mary, full of grace, the Lord is with thee. Blessed art thou among women, and blessed is the fruit of thy womb, Jesus.
1: Holy Mary, Mother of God, pray for us sinners now and at the hour of our
2: death. Hail Mary, full of grace, the Lord is with thee. Blessed art thou among women, and blessed is the fruit of thy womb, Jesus.
1: Holy Mary, Mother of God, pray for us sinners now and at the hour of our death.
2: Hail Mary, full of grace, the Lord is with thee. Blessed art thou among women, and blessed is the fruit of thy womb, Jesus.
1: Holy Mary, Mother of God, pray for us sinners now and at the hour of our death.
2: Hail Mary, full of grace, the Lord is with thee. Blessed art thou among women, and blessed is the fruit of thy womb, Jesus.
1: Holy Mary, Mother of God, pray for us sinners now and at the hour of our death.
2: Hail Mary, full of grace, the Lord is with thee. Blessed art thou among women, and blessed is the fruit of thy womb, Jesus.
1: Holy Mary, Mother of God, pray for us sinners now and at the hour of our death.
2: Hail Mary, full of grace, the Lord is with thee. Blessed art thou among women, and blessed is the fruit of thy womb, Jesus.
1: Holy Mary, Mother of God, pray for us sinners now and at the hour of our death.
2: Hail Mary, full of grace, the Lord is with thee. Blessed art thou among women, and blessed is the fruit of thy womb, Jesus.
1: Holy Mary, Mother of God, pray for us sinners now and at the hour of our death.
2: Hail Mary, full of grace, the Lord is with thee. Blessed art thou among women, and blessed is the fruit of thy womb, Jesus.
1: Holy Mary, Mother of God, pray for us sinners now and at the hour of our death.
2: Hail Mary, full of grace, the Lord is with thee. Blessed art thou among women, and blessed is the fruit of thy womb, Jesus.
1: Holy Mary, Mother of God, pray for us sinners now and at the hour of our death.
2: Hail Mary, full of grace, the Lord is with thee. Blessed art thou among women, and blessed is the fruit of thy womb, Jesus.
1: Holy Mary,

0: my Jesus.
1: Save us from the fires of hell, and lead all souls to heaven, especially those who most need thy mercy.
0: The third glorious mystery is the descent of the Holy Ghost upon the blessed Mother and the Apostles. Our Father who art in heaven, hallowed be thy name. Thy kingdom come, thy will be done on earth as it is in heaven.
1: Give us this day our daily bread, and forgive us our trespasses, as we forgive those who trespass against us. And lead us not into temptation, but deliver us from evil. Amen.
0: And Mary, full of grace, the Lord is with thee. Blessed art thou amongst women, and blessed is the fruit of thy womb, Jesus.
1: Holy Mary, Mother of God, pray for us sinners, now and at the hour of death. Amen.
0: Now Mary, full of grace, the Lord is with thee. Blessed art thou amongst women, and blessed is the fruit of thy womb, Jesus.
1: Holy Mary, Mother of God, pray for us sinners, now and at the hour of death. Amen.
0: Now Mary, full of grace, the Lord is with thee. Blessed art thou amongst women, and blessed is the fruit of thy womb, Jesus.
1: Holy Mary,
0: blessed art thou amongst women, and blessed is the fruit of thy womb, Jesus.
1: Holy Mary, Mother of God, pray for us sinners, now and at the hour of death. Amen.
0: Hail Mary, full of grace, the Lord is with thee. Blessed art thou amongst women, and blessed is the fruit of thy womb, Jesus.
1: Holy Mary, Mother of God, pray for us sinners, now and at the hour of death. Amen.
0: Hail Mary, full of grace, the Lord is with thee. Blessed art thou amongst women, and blessed is the fruit of thy womb, Jesus.
1: Holy Mary, Mother of God, pray for us sinners, now and at the hour of death.
0: Blessed art thou amongst women, and blessed is the fruit of thy womb, Jesus.
1: Holy Mary, Mother of God, pray for us sinners, now and at the hour of our death. Amen.
0: Hail Mary, full of grace, the Lord is with thee. Blessed art thou amongst women, and blessed is the fruit of thy womb, Jesus.
1: Holy Mary, Mother of God, pray for us sinners, now and at the hour of our death. Amen.
0: Hail Mary, full of grace, the Lord is with thee. Blessed art thou amongst women, and blessed is the fruit of thy womb, Jesus.
1: Holy Mary, Mother of God, pray for us sinners, now and at the hour of death.
0: Blessed art thou amongst women, blessed is the fruit of thy womb, Jesus.
1: Holy

0: Jesus.
1: Forgive us our sins, save us from the fires of hell, and lead all souls to heaven, especially those of mercy and righteousness.
2: Fourth glorious mystery, the Assumption of Our Lady, body and soul into heaven. Our Father who art in heaven, hallowed be thy name. Thy kingdom come, thy will be done on earth as it is in heaven.
1: Give us this day our daily bread, and forgive us our trespasses, as we forgive those who trespass against us. And lead us not into temptation, but deliver us from evil. Amen.
2: Hail Mary, full of grace, the Lord is with thee. Blessed art thou amongst women, and blessed is the fruit of thy womb, Jesus.
1: Holy Mary, Mother of God, pray for us sinners, now at the hour of our death. Amen.
2: Hail Mary, full of grace, the Lord is with thee. Blessed art thou amongst women, and blessed is the fruit of thy womb, Jesus.
1: Holy Mary, Mother of God, pray for us sinners, now at the hour of our death. Amen.
2: Hail Mary, full of grace, the Lord is with thee. Blessed art thou amongst women, and blessed is the fruit of thy womb, Jesus.
1: Holy Mary, Mother of God, pray for us sinners, now at the hour of our death. Amen.
2: Hail Mary, full of grace, the Lord is with thee. Blessed art thou amongst women, and blessed is the fruit of thy womb, Jesus.
1: Holy Mary, Mother of God, pray for us sinners, now at the hour of our death. Amen.
2: Hail Mary, full of grace, the Lord is with thee. Blessed art thou amongst women, and blessed is the fruit of thy womb, Jesus.
1: Holy Mary, Mother of God, pray for us sinners, now at the hour of our death. Amen.
2: Hail Mary, full of grace, the Lord is with thee. Blessed art thou amongst women, and blessed is the fruit of thy womb, Jesus.
1: Holy Mary, Mother of God, pray for us sinners, now at the hour of our death. Amen.
2: Hail Mary, full of grace, the Lord is with thee. Blessed art thou amongst women, and blessed is the fruit of thy womb, Jesus.
1: Holy Mary, Mother of God, pray for us sinners, now at the hour of our death. Amen.
2: Hail Mary, full of grace, the Lord is with thee. Blessed art thou amongst women, and blessed is the fruit of thy womb, Jesus.
1: Holy Mary, Mother of God, pray for us sinners, now at the hour of our death. Amen.
2: Hail Mary, full of grace, the Lord is with thee. Blessed art thou amongst women, and blessed is the fruit of thy womb, Jesus.
1: Holy Mary, Mother of God, pray for us sinners, now at the hour of our death. Amen.
2: Hail Mary, full of grace, the Lord is with thee. Blessed art thou amongst women, and blessed is the fruit of thy womb, Jesus.
1: Amen.

0: save us from the fires of hell, and lead all souls to heaven, especially those in mercy and thy mercy.
1: The fifth glorious mystery, the coronation of Our Lady. Our Father, who art in heaven, hallowed be thy name. Thy kingdom come, thy will be done on earth as it is in heaven.
0: Give us this day our daily bread, and forgive us our trespasses, as we forgive those who trespass against us. And lead us not into temptation, but deliver us from evil. Amen.
1: Hail Mary, full of grace, the Lord is with thee. Blessed art thou amongst women, and blessed is the fruit of thy womb, Jesus.
0: Holy Mary, Mother of God, pray for us sinners, now and at the hour of our death. Amen.
1: Hail Mary, full of grace, the Lord is with thee. Blessed art thou amongst women, and blessed is the fruit of thy womb, Jesus.
0: Holy Mary, Mother of God, pray for us sinners, now and at the hour of our death. Amen.
1: Hail Mary, full of grace, the Lord is with thee. Blessed art thou amongst women, and blessed is the fruit of thy womb, Jesus.
0: Holy Mary, Mother of God, pray for us sinners, now and at the hour of our death. Amen.
1: Hail Mary, full of grace, the Lord is with thee. Blessed art thou amongst women, and blessed is the fruit of thy womb, Jesus.
0: Holy Mary, Mother of God, pray for us sinners, now and at the hour of our death. Amen.
1: Hail Mary, full of grace, the Lord is with thee. Blessed art thou amongst women, and blessed is the fruit of thy womb, Jesus.
0: Holy Mary, Mother of God, pray for us sinners, now and at the hour of our death. Amen.
1: Hail Mary, full of grace, the Lord is with thee. Blessed art thou amongst women, and blessed is the fruit of thy womb, Jesus.
0: Holy Mary, Mother of God, pray for us sinners, now and at the hour of our death. Amen.
1: Hail Mary, full of grace, the Lord is with thee. Blessed art thou amongst women, and blessed is the fruit of thy womb, Jesus.
0: Holy Mary, Mother of God, pray for us sinners, now and at the hour of our death. Amen.
1: Hail Mary, full of grace, the Lord is with thee. Blessed art thou amongst women, and blessed is the fruit of thy womb, Jesus.
0: Holy Mary, Mother of God, pray for us sinners, now and at the hour of our death. Amen.
1: Hail Mary, full of grace, the Lord is with thee. Blessed art thou amongst women, and blessed is the fruit of thy womb, Jesus.
0: Holy Mary, Mother of God, pray for us sinners, now and at the hour of our death. Amen.
1: Hail Mary, full of grace, the Lord is with thee. Blessed art thou amongst women, and blessed is the fruit of thy womb, Jesus.
0: Holy Mary, Mother of God, pray for us sinners, now and at the hour of our death. Amen.

0: Livra-nos do mal, livra-nos do mal, livra-nos do mal, livra-nos do mal, livra-nos do mal, livra-nos do mal, livra-nos do
1: mal, Now, Holy Queen,
0: Mother of Mercy, and Lord of our lives, we just have it. To thee do we cry, O Holy Spirit, to thee. To thee do we send out our sorrows, whom we bring into sorrow and tears. Heaven and most gracious Advocate, have eyes of mercy towards us. And after this hour, as thou shalt shine to us, as us through the life of Jesus. I recommend unto thy body, my sweet Virgin Mary.
1: Pray for us, O Holy Mother of God.
2: That we may pray with the cross of
1: Christ. Let us pray, O God, his only begotten Son, by his life, death, and resurrection, has purchased for us the rewards of eternal life. Grant, we beseech you, that by meditating upon these mysteries in the most holy rosary of the Blessed Virgin Mary, we may imitate what they contain and obtain what they promise through the same Christ our Lord.
2: Amen.
1: Our Lord grant us priests.
2: Our Lord grant us priests.
1: Our Lord grant us holy priests.
2: Our Lord grant us holy priests.
1: Our Lord grant us many holy priests.
2: Our Lord grant us many holy priests.
1: Our Lord grant us many holy religious vocations.
2: Our Lord grant us many holy religious vocations.
1: Saint Pius the Tenth.
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0: Voice of the Saints. In tribulation, immediately draw near to God with confidence, and you will receive strength, enlightenment, and instruction. Saint John of the Cross.
1: Our Lord Jesus Christ, He came on this earth with one purpose. He came to die. A priest is an instrument. Archbishop Lefebvre has a line that I think really gives us a little bit more information about what the priesthood is. He says that in accomplishing their apostolic works, the priests of the society will strive to be docile instruments of the Holy Ghost in order to transmit eternal life to souls. God doesn't need a certain type, a certain temperament. God doesn't need certain talents. But Father so-and-so, he's so smart. You don't need to be Father so-and-so. Father so-and-so, he can run boys' camps. He's so amazing. Maybe, and God is using his talents for his own purposes, for God's purposes. But you don't have to be that. No, God will use what talents he has given to you if he wants to use you for his priesthood. And in fact, the less you think you are something, the more docile an instrument you will be. Is it terrifying to think about saving souls, the salvation of souls depending on you over 7 years in the seminary? Absolutely. Just like it was terrifying for our Lord Jesus Christ in the Garden of Gethsemane to think about what he would suffer on the next day and as he went up Mount Calvary to the cross. But don't you think that our Lord, if he's going to take a young man and make him so much like unto himself that he gives him a special character on his soul, a priesthood, don't you think that he won't invite you on the same somewhat terrifying adventure to save souls? No greater love has a man than that a man lay down his life for his friends. Priest is an instrument. But, as the statutes also say, he's there to transmit eternal life. He is there to transmit eternal life.